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0: gone bonkers. It is. I'm not entirely sure the Jaylen Brown trade might not be close to as bad as the Luka Doncic trade, by the way.
1: Wow. Well, let's start there. We commented on how the Jazz reportedly got more for Kessler than the Celtics got for Brown.
0: Yeah. So Boston's up 3-1 against Philadelphia, right?
1: Right.
0: And on that day, they were the favorite to win the Eastern Conference, which turned out to win the NBA title. And then, like, Embiid came back and weird stuff happened, and they end up losing. So on a gap year, the NBA champ, former NBA champion, previous NBA Finals team, or close to, because Tatum got hurt first, but NBA champions were the favorites. And then they were up 3-1, still a favorite. So that was what? Probably May 10th? And 50 days later, they just punted on all championship opportunities? Like, that's crazy.
2: It certainly felt like a team that either thought it was at the end of its run, as is, or yes, obviously Jaylen Brown's name leaking in back-to-back years, and of course with the Giannis trade. Here's what I don't understand, David. How do you let Jaylen Brown's name get associated with the Giannis trade and then not finish the Giannis trade? I can't believe that it was going to be that irreparable if you weren't going to say whatever it takes, we're going to get it across the finish line. And if they were ready to be done with Jaylen Brown, then just be done with him.
0: So I'm with you 100%. 100%. The only thing I can think of, so I generally have a rule on this. When your default is, well, they're just idiots, they're probably not. Most of the guys in this league, and they're all men, are pretty smart. They're not all men, but virtually all of them are, right? Like, they're pretty smart. Like, people, and frankly, one of the smartest people I know is Allison Feaster, who's in the Celtics front office. So it's a woman. So guys and men, or women and men. Like, when you just default, like, well, they're just an idiot, that's not the answer. There's something else going on. So, because the answer to your question, Ben, is, yeah, they just totally, like, screwed it up, and they're idiots. But the only thing I wonder is, did Milwaukee not want Jaylen Brown? Or did Milwaukee take Jaylen Brown for a run around the block and found out they couldn't get anything other than Paul George? And 2 first-round picks. And so they decided that the Miami package was actually better. But I'm with you 100%. If Boston had a chance to close the Giannis deal and they didn't do it because of Baylor Shireman or Hugo Gonzalez or one extra pick or something like that, that was a terrible mistake.
1: How about the rock group theory, David, that, you know, it always comes down to who gets the credit for the success of, you know, Led Zeppelin? Is it Jimmy Page or is it Robert Plant? And with every great rock group, it seems to come to a head and it cannot exist any further. And I don't know, through that lens, you know, you look at Jaylen Brown saying this was his favorite year. And the guy's always had a chip on his shoulder and probably thinks he's just as good, if not better, than Jason Tatum. And the situation has just gotten out of hand.
0: So I'm sure that if Austin Ames is listening right now, or Justin Zanuck or Bart Taylor or Marquise or Katie or someone in our front office or Sean, they'll again tell me I'm full of crap. But that's what the organization's job is. That's my take.
1: Yeah, right. I agree.
0: Let's say Luka Doncic did drink too much, and Luka Doncic didn't work out enough, and Luka Doncic did all the things that Dallas nastily threw out about him. And let's say that all the things are being said about Jaylen Brown right now that the Boston Mafia media is throwing out there to protect their guy Brad Stevens and the beloved leprechaun of the Boston Celtics and a very Celtic-heavy NBA media right now. Let's say they're all true. That's what the organization's for. That's your job. Your job is to get through that as an organization. That's literally your job. That's what the organization's there for. That's my take.
2: David, I know there's some limitations on how exactly to talk about this, but the Jazz are, and they've not finished a deal, but reportedly sending Walker Kessler to the Los Angeles Lakers. for two unprotected picks and two swaps. It's a pretty big haul, no question about it. I still would suspect that if the Jazz could have gotten Walker Kessler at the five-year deal they offered him initially, that would have been the preference. So what do you think about having continued flexibility, which part of me says, man, Ace Bailey, Darren Peterson, and two unprotected picks from another team going forward is pretty sweet for 4 or 5 years down the road. But I do think there's some urgency to try to win now.
0: So I think that there's a lot of urgency to win now. And there are a bunch of things that have to happen down the road. And, you know, when the first hurdle was going to be how you re-sign Walker and how you re-sign Keontae, and under what parameters you can do that while still having Jaren and Lowry on the roster. But you also have an incredible luxury that Darren Peterson and Ace Bailey are on controlled cost. And if we, what we just learned about the Spurs is when you got a bunch of guys on controlled cost, you can really win. And that's what Oklahoma City did. They had guys on controlled cost and they went and won. So when you have players that are really good that are under controlled cost, that's when you've got to go in. And I think that's part of the new model in the NBA. Now, New York did it otherwise. New York got their veterans together and did it. But if you kind of look at what teams are doing right now, you know, there's some crazy numbers about how young everybody is in having success in the playoffs recently. And I'll see if I can find it. I wrote them down the other day. I'll see if I can find it for you. But, there, you know, and so I think the way you win in this league has changed with the new collective bargaining agreement. And so I think there is, you know, there were all of the top 25-minute guys in the playoffs this year. There were only two of them that were 32 years or older. Tobias Harris and James Harden. Of the top 50-minute guys, there were only five of them that were 32 years or older. So the league's getting faster with more ground to cover, and younger players are playing, and I think younger players with fixed costs are more important than ever before. And so your window to win is when you have young players under fixed costs. And it's before you have to pay them or before your guys get to be 32 or over. So, like, it's right now is a very important time for the Utah Jazz to try to win basketball games.
1: So with that in mind, how aggressive do they need to be to find a new solution at center?
0: Well, if the reports are true, the timing seems to have been inopportune or unfortunate. Because there were two really good choices, Robert Williams, who re-signed in Portland, and Mitchell Robinson, who signed in Boston, that could have slid into mid-level acceptance and have signed. Cada had a good year in Boston last year out of nowhere. Who's the Cada out there that nobody knows about? To win in the league last year, you did two things really well. You protected the rim and you defensive rebounded. You didn't allow people to get to the rim and you defensive rebounded. And we just got to make sure we can still do that. And if you look at all the teams that denied shots the rim and then also, I mean, not only denied them, we denied them and then everyone, but once they got there, they scored every time. Or 78% of the time or something ridiculous. Who actually could really defend the rim, right? So you got to the rim and you didn't finish. If you look at that number on either Cleaning the Glass or NBA.com, I think it's Detroit, it's San Antonio, it's Oklahoma City, I think it was Boston. Like, it's all the best teams in the NBA. There's a real trend there. And then you look at the best defensive rebounding teams in the NBA, they're all the best teams in the NBA. So, you know, Jaren Jackson's weakness as a center, and one of the reasons why I don't think a lot of people project him to play center is defensive rebounding. And so, how do we build this team to be a good enough rebounding team if Jaren's going to be playing some center? And then how do we make sure we can really protect the rim still? But, that's why true seven-footers get paid an awful lot of money.
2: David, 1 o'clock on Saturday, we're going to see Cam Boozer suit up for the Memphis Grizzlies going against Adai Mara in the Oklahoma City Thunder. That's actually a pretty fun matchup. And then 3 o'clock, Darren Peterson makes his debut for the Utah Jazz against Kingston Flemings, another very fun matchup. What are you looking for? What are you excited to watch on Saturday?
0: You know, on those guys that we're talking about, I do think it's worth remembering, like, they haven't played 5-on-5 basketball since March, right? The draft process does not help them get ready for summer league. It's often why we've seen so many guys have tough starts. the summer league, and then they mean nothing. So I would just kind of throw that out there that, like, you know, Donovan was obviously great that day, but there's also a lot of guys, you know, like, right? Like, Darren and Cameron haven't played since Kansas lost, and I don't know who they lose to. They beat St. John's and then lost to somebody else, or they lose to St. John's?
2: They lost to St. John's.
0: And then, you know, Duke hasn't played since the kid hit the, you know, Cameron hasn't played a game since the kid hit the crazy shot. And it, you just don't play any 5-on-5. You don't play a lot of basketball during the draft process. You know, I think the thing with Darren is this is, I think the goal to come out of this, this is too coachy for what people want to hear, but the goal is to figure out, like, okay, what are the things that I need to work on between when my summer league schedule ends and October 1? What's that going to be? And so the only way to know that is to be super aggressive in summer league. And I know he didn't have a lot of assists in college. I'll worry about his passing in October. Like, go be aggressive. Go to the basket. Drive. Take shots. Figure out where you can get things. Be super aggressive. Shot a minute. I don't care. Like, let them fly. Because that's how you're going to figure out what you need to do between when your summer league comes to an end and when you take the floor in October.
1: David, sorry to take you back to the Kessler thing real quick, but I was curious to your thoughts on his fit in L.A. and specifically his fit in L.A. at that price point.
0: Well, one thing I'd be fascinated about is that Wander's, if in fact these reports are true, sorry, I'll just say this in general in Walker's career, actually, that regardless of what's true or not true or reported or not true, to this time, Walker has not been a good pick-and-roll big. Now, the Jazz don't run a lot of pick and roll. They run a lot of off ball. And Walker has not played with very many good guards, right? He played with a young Keontae and some Isaiah Collier, and he hasn't played with a very good guard, but he has not been a good pick and roll big. He came to the league on his tippy toes and did not set picks very well. He got a little bit better over the years when he's, you know, last year he didn't get to play much. And so he's going, if in fact that's true, to play with two of the three best pick-and-roll guards in the NBA, Austin Reeves and Luka Doncic. You know, are they so damn good it doesn't matter who the big is? Because actually that's how it seemed in most of Luka's career. It just hasn't mattered. Is there a real skill that Daniel Gafford and Derek Lively and some of these other guys have had that we'll see? Like, I think that'll be very interesting to see, because that has not been Walker Kessler playing pick-and-roll with a good guard has not happened in his career yet. Up to this point, Walker has not been a very good pick and roll big. So that will, you know, if that changes and he ends up playing with good guards, I think that will be very interesting to see how he deals with it. He's a little vertical, so that when he's rolling the lane, if he gets bumped, he doesn't make it all the way to the rim the same way some other guys are more powerful. He's obviously way stronger than he used to be. So it'll be interesting to see. But he also, you know, Austin Reeves was the number one pick and roll guard in the NBA 2 years ago, and Luka Doncic was the number one pick and roll guard for the 4 years prior.
2: Who's had a good summer?
0: It's crazy, right? I thought we had. I don't think anyone in the West has gotten better. Like, there's no one right now, if you told me in the West, were a lot better than they were a year ago, other than our Jaren Jackson deal, that I would just say, like, San Antonio, maybe. I like Tobias Harris. I think that's an upgrade. Oklahoma City's done what they need to do, but they're not better, right? Denver's sitting still right now and has a Nikola Jokic contract offer that seemingly is on the table that he has not signed. I think he's been eligible for an extension for like 2.5 weeks. I'd be really scared if I was in Denver, particularly because if reports are true, the LA Lakers now have a really good contract. They can sign for Nikola Jokic, trade for Nikola Jokic in 12 months. Just a thought. Mm-hmm. Minnesota's interesting, and I think they did what they could do, understanding how hamstring they are, but I actually don't buy the LaMelo Ball stuff. I like LaMelo Ball an awful lot. I think he's a great talent, but the truth is that Charlotte was good because they were an offensive rebounding team last year. Charlotte's half-court offense was like 19th in the NBA. They were the second-best offensive rebounding team and the second-best team in the league on putbacks. You know who ran more than Charlotte last year? Minnesota. Hmm. Yeah, LaMelo Ball's plus-minus are awesome. Who's their backup point guard? Right. So thank God his plus minus was good, because we don't even know who was playing the other minute.
1: Was it a Colin Sexton?
2: It'll be Io DeSumo. It will now with Minnesota, which
0: no,
2: which is a
0: right.
2: Good plus.
0: But I'm saying everyone's basis of why LaMelo's so great is because the Charlotte offense was 10 points per 100 possessions better when he's on the floor. That only is a statement of how gosh awful your backup is, not how great LaMelo is.
2: Sure.
0: So I don't know that I think Minnesota got a lot better. Particularly if LaMelo's his ankles are questionable. The Lakers got better, if those reports are true, but they lost LeBron, and LeBron's a top 30 player in the NBA. And they're god-awful slow. Right? Like, seriously. It's not like Quentin Grimes is like an elite athlete in the NBA to me either. And Colin Sexton will have J.J. Redick in a penitentiary by February.
1: Those babies are pretty fast.
0: Right.
1: Those Clippers, babies can fly.
0: Clippers are not better.
1: No.
2: It doesn't matter.
0: Sacramento?
2: I think Sacramento and Memphis actually might have gotten a little bit better, but it doesn't matter.
0: Right. So who in the West is better?
1: Is Dallas better, would you say? They get Kyrie back.
0: Yeah, that's a big deal if he's all right. That's a big deal. I mean, they're still funky. That roster's weird.
1: It is weird.
2: And Derek Lively may not be able to play basketball again. There's something weird is going on there.
0: Which is really sad.
2: Yeah.
0: Who are we forgetting? Anyone? Houston? Is better just because Fred VanVleet's back?
2: No, this was a good offseason for the West because a lot of talent stayed east or went east. You know, Kawhi going east is good for everybody.
0: Well, in the East is way, like, Miami's better. Toronto's better.
2: Yeah.
0: Philadelphia's better.
1: Boston's worse. New York's
0: Boston's worse.
2: Yeah, New York's worse.
0: But wait, Boston's worse unless Tatum can actually come back and play. Then they're probably about the same. Maybe better.
1: No, with Paul George as opposed to Jalen Brown.
0: No Jason Tatum.
2: Well, yeah, they were playing Brown, no Tatum. Now they're Tatum, no Brown.
1: Yeah, now the key is having both of them.
0: Right, but that's if they're a championship team. But compared to last year's team, they're probably better. If Tatum's at full, actually okay, he may not be. Most guys aren't after an Achilles. And they add Mitchell Robinson, then they're actually better.
2: Yeah, they're right at the same 54, maybe a couple more wins, however many they ended up winning.
0: So, Ben, have you done this math yet? If we do, can you pull up the NBA standings?
2: Yes.
0: Okay. Let's assume for a second, because of the new tank, I've not done this yet. Mm-hmm. I'm excited for this. Let's assume because of the new tanking rules that only Milwaukee and I think, is it Brooklyn? That somebody else has their picks.
2: Brooklyn, yeah.
0: So those two teams are going to be two of the three teams relegated. Everybody else is going to try not to get relegated to their single ball. So the low point of wins is going to be like 30 for every other team. Walk me through the bottom six win totals of the NBA last year.
2: Well, I'll tell you what. There are eight teams that had 26 or fewer, and that's not going to be the case.
0: Right. That's a lot of wins.
2: Yeah.
0: Like, what I was going to actually have you do, like, for 17, that's 13 more wins. Off the top of my head, just doing it quickly, I think there's, like, 60 wins that are going to be redistributed from the top to the bottom. So when you used to win 54... If you divide that by 60 by 15, it's four wins. You're now winning 50. Like, I think the fourth seed is going to win 50 games.
2: Yeah, you're right at about 60. I'm 39 plus 11, 50 plus 13 would put you at 63. If everybody got to 30, which is probably a little too rich, because you're right, a couple of teams don't care what their pick is and actually are fine hurting somebody by giving up their draft pick. Yes, you probably get to around 55, 60 wins getting dispersed elsewhere. Or taken away from the top and added to the bottom.
0: Right. That's kind of like, so when people always ask me, like, how many games did the Jazz win? I'm like, well, they might win 47, and that might be the fifth seed.
1: I think
0: the standings are going to be way different next year.
2: Yeah.
0: Particularly now, also, the amount of teams that are, like, pretty good.
1: Well, what happens? I'm curious with that race. What happens when you start being too good, and how far do you have to boot games? You know, as we kind of formulate this in our minds, well, how does the race actually play out? Where all of a sudden do they come back to, into the 20s because they have to hit the sweet spot? So then all of a sudden you're just changing the time.
2: There's a race for 28 wins as opposed to 17 wins.
1: Yeah, right. And then you're just changing the time frame, but teams are still booting games to be in the same range.
0: So it goes one. For if you're in relegation, you only get one ball, right?
2: Two balls.
0: And then you get three balls all the way if you don't make the play-in, right?
2: From 4 to 14, I think.
0: Oh, so you can make. So if you make the play-in and lose, you get your third ball back?
1: Yes.
0: So we're gonna have teams. So we're gonna have teams throwing the play-in game.
1: Yes.
0: Super.
2: Yes.
1: I know. That's what I thought too.
2: Yeah. You can get one play-in game if you lose the first play-out. I can't remember now what it is.
1: But yes, we will have teams booting the play-in game.
2: Yes technically, that will you get 50% better chance by adding another lottery ball.
1: My
2: by
1: point
2: losing
1: is,
2: playing game.
1: It's impossible for the three of us to try and diagnose this when we've never seen it happen, and we don't know the effect of the race to get to the odds. I mean, it's so hard to forecast because I don't think this solution fixes tanking. I just think it changes it and changes which teams are tanking. So how do you point to, well, they're just going to win 30 games because they're going to be trying all the time? I think they're still going to try and win 26 games. They're just going to avoid 18. Does that make sense?
0: Right. Yeah, so then there's 50 wins instead of 60. But I just think there's a redistribution on that. The one I do think that's going on in the league, and I was trying to play the math on this last night, and it's too complicated for me, and even Claude couldn't get it for me. I think pick swaps are more valuable than they've been before.
1: So, I agree.
0: Because you now, by just like, if it just happens to be that both your teams end up in the, it's just unlikely that both teams are going to end up in the lottery when they're dealing with a pick swap. Because the chances are you just traded something pretty good to somebody, and so therefore they're good, and then your pick swap doesn't come to fruition. I would love to go get some analysis on how many pick swaps have actually ever been swapped. Feels like they're the greatest line of a trade, and they almost never happen. Right?
2: Like, yeah, I think that's fair.
0: I just don't think that it's just a sign that one team thinks they're going to be winning and the other team thinks they're going to be – doesn't know yet. And they're hoping they might be winning when someone swaps. And so I don't think a lot of swaps come to fruition. And I'm just wondering if there, I mean, I guess the scenario here would be as the, no matter what the lottery rules are coming up, which we don't know what they're going to be, if everything's flatter, swaps in theory are more valuable. But it still takes, as of right now, the way the rules are, it takes both teams to be inside the lottery for that to actually kick in, and that seems pretty unlikely.
2: David, do you think Luka, last question for me, do you think Luka has more control now over the Lakers than he ever did in Dallas? I don't know. I'm curious what you think.
0: Yes. I think they're running scared of Luka right now. Right now seems like a good time. There's two ways in which you can get franchises in the NBA to make bad trades. Okay, three of them. Hire Joe Dumars. Just kidding. Okay, two of them. That was a joke. Two of them is one is have new ownership that's putting pressure on the GM who's trying to save their job. And two is have a superstar that's putting pressure on the GM. And those are the two scenarios by which GMs get forced into positions where they make deals they might not make otherwise. Both of those scenarios exist in Los Angeles right now.
1: Never be desperate. That's the lesson. Never be desperate. Yep. Do whatever you can.
0: Same rule that worked in 11th grade works in the NBA.
2: Yep. Nothing works for me in 11th grade.
1: Yeah,
2: so,
1: indeed.
2: Yeah, I don't know.
0: I'm right there with you. I feel you on that.
1: David, thank you for coming on. We always appreciate your insight and wisdom.
2: Happy 4th, David.
0: Happy 4th to you guys. Keep up the great work.
1: Thanks, David. We appreciate you. That's our buddy David Locke, radio voice of the Utah Jazz. We appreciate him jumping on with us and crunching through all of this. All right, more next. 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
0: I just think the sky's the limit for this kid. When I look at Darren Peterson averaging over 20 points per game with the cramping issues, playing against older players in college basketball, and then doing it with a roster that's probably not that good, no one on that Kansas team was getting drafted. That tells you how good he is. This kid worked on his game so much, everybody thinks he's a natural shooter. Shooting was actually the part of his game that people were worried about the most coming into college. Utah has a great one. He is going to transcend that franchise.
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1: 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Jake Scott, Ben Anderson. Man, things have been busy in the Jazz world, Ben. We knew it was going to be wild. It's been even more so, and I'm eager to get the thoughts on what on it all with our very next guest. Of course, he's the radio play-by-play voice of the Utah Jazz, the one and only David Locke. Hi, David. Happy Independence Day to you.
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0: Let the holiday weekend start early, and no better place to let the festivities begin than right here at the ballpark at America First Square. It's game three between the Salt Lake Bees and the Las Vegas Aviators. Good evening. Welcome to Daybreak. Tony Parks with you here in the booth. Sammy Miller is going to join us here in just a moment. And after the Salt Lake Bees were punched out 20 times in the game on Tuesday, their own pitching staff had their best performance during the 2026 season. George Klaassen put together a seven-inning start, allowing just three hits and a walk. He shut them out while punching out nine hitters on the night, including...
1: Bike sputtering on me.
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0: Beautiful night here at the ballpark. And the Bees look to get another great outing from one of their starting pitchers. Tonight, it's Caden Dana. And one of his toughest outings of the year, it was at Las Vegas April 24th. He allowed five earned. He shut out Albuquerque in his last start. Four innings of work. He looked great. He's had some up and down moments this year, but when he has been at his best, it has been shutdown city. Drew Swift steps into the right-hand batter's box. It's the Bees. It's the Aviators. It's a Thursday night. We're at the ballpark, and there's no place I'd rather be. First pitch tonight, at the knees, a strike, 6:34. 0-1, there's the starting lineup. Cade Marlowe has had an amazing series, 5-for-8 with three home runs. Las Vegas was held to just three hits last night, two of them from Cade Marlowe. bouncer back towards the middle. Long way to go for Moore. Other side of the street. And on a bounce coming off the bag, Candelario. Infield knock for Drew Swift. We head downstairs to Sammy Miller.
9: Tony, B's starting pitcher Caden Dana told me that he isn't quite sure where it came from, but that he is throwing really hard right now. He said the harder that he throws, the more confidence he has in that heater. He also knows the importance of establishing that fastball early and often in these opening innings to really put pressure on the hitters. And for him, his mission is to keep his pitch count down, and the game plan is to get quick outs by using his heater well, execute the locations, and keep his defense on their toes. He hopes to get to that third inning with a low pitch count and just start rolling from there. And Tony, it was George Klaassen last night that was dealing, and Caden Dana, well, he's hoping to do the same tonight.
0: Well, you're right, and his fastball sets everything else up. And when he's been at his best, like his first outing of the year, it was a quality start. His fastball was on point, great velocity, and on top of that, it set him up for the rest of his pitches, and he had a dominant performance that day, striking out seven. I mentioned his last outing against the Isotopes. That pitch inside a ball, throw down to second, on the money, and Logan Porter has been throwing with a laser pointer so far this year. That is now five base stealers that have been caught in the act over there at second base. And five in his last six games. This guy has just been tearing it up from behind the dish. He was outstanding in that series at Albuquerque. And he removed Swift after the infield single. Line drive, right side, foul. The count's 2-2. But Caden Dana, while he pitched well last time against Albuquerque, the time before against the Isotopes, he shut him out in six innings and punched out eight. And he's had some of his best outings against some of the best offenses. I mentioned earlier, maybe his toughest outing of the year was at Las Vegas back on April the 24th. And the pitch is high, three balls and two strikes. No minor leaguer had more quality starts two seasons ago than Caden Dana. Then got the major league call up for the first time late in the season, and his first major league start was a quality start. Michael Stefanik, the former Salt Lake Bee and Los Angeles Angel, bounces one towards the first baseman Candelario. Long underhand toss to Dana covering. Two up, two down after the caught stealing. Sanchez in left, Rada in center. Teodosio is in right. Goble at third, Paris at short, Moore at second. Candelario is at first. Porter behind the dish. Caden Dana is on the mound. Here comes Cade Marlowe. Mentioned two hits last night. The rest of the offense had a really tough evening. George Klaassen, not only was he stellar with nine strikeouts and allowing just three hits through seven innings, he only walked one throughout the night. Marlowe pops it up foul left side and out of play. Cade Marlowe hitting .415 against the Bees this year. Four doubles, a home run, and 11 runs batted in. Right there, Candelario and Moore in conversation. Longtime veteran and the youngster. Caught on a missed 0-2. Think about the experience of Candelario over there at first and also the explosive playmaking of Christian Moore. It's been fun watching the veterans help the younger players evolve so far this year. No score, two out, top one. Marlowe watches that shoulder high, and it's 1-2. Now, tonight is kind of like a Friday night for a number of fans out there. It's quite a few people have tomorrow off because the fourth falls on a Saturday. 1-2. It's bounced towards the second baseman. Moore on the charge. Has it. Bangs off the dugout of the Salt Lake Bees. It'll be E4 to get Marlowe on. Well, the inning appeared to be finished, but Marlowe now at first. Two down, and it brings up Tommy White. Tommy White, 1-for-3 in last night's game. 3-for-8 in the series. Well, the pitch is high, 1-0. Well, right now, you have a catcher that's as good as anybody lately, gunning down base stealers. That's Logan Porter. Over there at first base, Cade Marlowe is 20 for 20 this year. Lightning quick. I'd love to see this matchup. Throw over to first. Diving back with a head first slide is Marlowe. It's like all those years when boxing was so popular. You talk about which matchups you wanted to see time and time again. How much fun that would be. This is a great matchup. And this guy behind the dish, a rocket for an arm. The guy at first with blazing speed. The pitch is down. Two balls and no strikes. I mean, you want to talk best on best. I mean, this is a prime example of that. You see that right there with Porter. Turns the glove down. That's when he wants the pickoff, and he tries to time it just right. Ball softly grounded to the left side. Dana will sweep that up and throw to first. The inning is over. No runs, a hit, an error, one left. Nothing for Las Vegas. He's coming to bat when we return.
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0: of the first inning. Salt Lake V's coming to bat here. This offense last night, the big three-run homer in the first from Ben Goble. He has been so much fun to watch since joining this team. Christian Moore is going to lead it off. Nobody with a better on-base percentage than this guy in the PCL. Nelson Rotter recently called up to the Futures game. That'll be coming your way during All-Star Week in Philadelphia. It's a great series. These two teams have been the best since May 12th. As Moore flies it foul to the right side, Jacob Lopez gets the start for the Las Vegas Aviators. When Lopez, his first two starts with Las Vegas, they were rough and they were short, but that last one was magnificent. Shut out the Rivercats in six innings. That was his first quality start of the season. Moore swings and misses 0-2. For the Salt Lake Bees, 26 home wins. That is the most. And they lead the PCL in runs at home since May 12th. Moore takes down and away. The only team better than the Las Vegas Aviators since May 12th. It was the loss, than the Salt Lake Bees was the Las Vegas Aviators, as the Aviators took the first half championship. They've been off to a great start in the second half. It's Moore fouls another one off. Yeah, the count's 1-2. And while Las Vegas has already clinched, they're going to play a big part in the second half chase, meaning that they can do a lot of favors for other teams that are in the mix, as all the teams in the hunt are going to be rooting for Las Vegas, because a Vegas win doesn't hurt them. And it's always interesting, the first half championship, it's a battle with 10 teams. Well, the second half, only 9. That is a rock-solid club over there. And big tip of the hat for their work in this first half. Softly grounded to the right side. Winkler, edge of the grass. Got him. Just in the nick of time. We take a look at the defensive alignment for Las Vegas. Stefanik in left, Marlowe in center, Dickey is in right. White at third, Swift at short, Winkler at second with Wallach at first. Lavastita behind the dish, Lopez on the mound. It brings up Nelson Rada. I find it so impressive what Las Vegas did a season ago. Now, we know they won the first half championship and they had a home field advantage in the LCS. They would win the league title and they would come up just short in the AAA National Championship game. But what most would not notice is that while they didn't win the second half, they lost a ton of players due to call-ups, and, you know, just everything that exists in AAA baseball. Nelson Rada, 2-for-4 yesterday with a run scored, squares to bunt, pulls back at the knees, a strike, 0-1. But Las Vegas, in that second half, they had a lot of young talent that continued to emerge, and going into the postseason, we had Tacoma during the last homestand here. Tacoma really looked like the favorite going into that series. It's the 0-1 is fouled off the catcher, Lavastita, and the count's 0-2. Raul Moreno calls the balls and strikes. Jared Duerson at first base. Trevor Daniger at third, as Moreno gives Lavastita an extra second after his cage was rattled on that foul ball. 0-2 the count, no score. The Las Vegas sweep Tacoma in that LCS. And as anyone around the league knows, your roster changes so much. It's the 0-2 foul back coming right this way, and I have to be honest, that time I wasn't ready. I flinched. Had a late reaction to it. We'll do it again at no balls and two strikes. And on the other side, we talk about how good Las Vegas was in the second half of last year and going into the playoffs. The Bees had the best record over a 40-game span. It was after Rada arrived. Pitches outside, a ball and two strikes. And so you could see Salt Lake's improvement. You could see the improvement of Las Vegas, obviously, with their success in the regular season and the postseason. But it made you wonder what would happen in the early part of 26. It's the 1-2 caught on a miss, strike three. Two out, nobody on, no score, bottom one. Here is Ben Goble. Well, Las Vegas would sweep Salt Lake to start the season in a three-gamer. the opening weekend. And then when they met up in April for a six-gamer in Sin City, the Bees would take the first three. Las Vegas would turn around, take the next three. Now they've split here. They're 4-4 against each other over the last eight. First pitch to Goble. And it's bounced foul through the third base coach's box. Goble has reached base in all 18 AAA games that he's been a part of this year, extending to a 23-game on-base streak overall in 2026. Hit the big three-run homer last night. That was in the first inning. This will be a 3-0 game for a long time, as the Bees offense would score just one more run the rest of the way, but they didn't need a lot of offense with the stellar pitching of George Claussen. And then six up, six down by Caleb Ort. Goble fouls it straight back. The count's 0-2. Many of the fans still arriving here tonight, getting settled out on the berm with their blankets. See them all up and down the stairs, getting settled with their food. Some of them still coming through the entrances. The lefty Lopez, high to Goble. Lopez has that grunt after every pitch, almost like a tennis player a lot of times that you'll see some of those Grand Slam events.
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0: At the ballpark at America First Square. So come on out, bring your good friend, have your favorite drink. Enjoy a night with us here at the ballpark at America First Square. Boy, this weekend is going to be a blast. Just feels like the weekend of the portion, weekend portion of the series already. It's a unique mix today. We had a fairly early arriving crowd, a good chunk of it. And then a lot of fans still trickling in throughout the course of that first inning. I can tell you the third and the fourth, it'll be an early arriving crowd. They'll be ready for all the pregame festivities and the fun. And, of course, the fireworks after the games. 0-1. Servin lines it over the third baseman, Goble. And into left field, a base hit. Well, Brian Servin was 2-for-4 with a double and a run batted in game one. He leads off the second with a hard hit single. Gives way for Jared Dickey. Jared Dickey, 0-for-3 last night. 1-for-6 in the series with two runs batted in. Dickey had a great chase down catch back in game one of this series. It was a 10-6 final, but at the time it was a one-run game. Back to Dana. Throw to second. They don't get anybody there. The throw to first is in time. There was confusion on who was going to get the throw at second base. It was awkward looking, but it is a 1-4-3 put out. It just so happens that Moore was not covering the bag. It was Paris. So you could see on this one, Dana has it, is looking. Paris is covering. He threw it to Moore. Heads up work there by Moore. As Moore knows it's coming to him, knows they're not going to get the lead man, but at least get the out at first. And big credit to Christian Moore, just great presence of mind. That usually doesn't happen. Lavastida grounds it down the first baseline. It's called foul, and barely foul. Raul Moreno had to sell that one hard. That was a hot bouncer right down the chalk line. And that was oh so close to the bag. Oh, yeah. There's going to be a discussion. Fran Reardon is out this week. Tim Esper is out to talk to Raul Moreno. Now, this call cannot change. The conversation is quick, and it comes to an end. Well, Moreno called it immediately. As he was all over it. But that for sure would have brought in a run, and it would have been extra bases for Lavastida. Lavastida is 0-for-8 in this series so far. Takes on the outside corner for a strike, 0-2. No score in this top of the second. Lavastida, who had six games in Cleveland back in 2022. Played one game against the Bees while he was with Sugarland. Here's the 0-2. Down and away. And he played in his 500th minor league game last year, and it was against Las Vegas, of all teams. It's while he was with Sugarland and the Astros organization. He was released August 4th last year, signed with the A's, joined the Aviators, hit 348 with four home runs in 23 games. And he was excellent in the playoffs. That's fouled off to the right side. He doubled, homer, drove in four during his three playoff games. It was a great postseason run. The Aviators were on the brink of winning the AAA National Championship. So strange. They were in their home ballpark. They were the visiting team because Las Vegas ballpark, technically the neutral site for the AAA National Championship game. Here's the 1-2. Lavastida grounds it hard right to the shortstop, Paris. He has it, goes to third, snag, tag, and safe is Brian Servin. What a great angle on the slide by Brian Servin as he slid to the inside, reached out his foot, got to the bag, and avoided the tag from the third baseman, Goble. Boy, seems like Servin just can't be put out on the pace paths. You had the bouncer back to Dana that looked like it might be a double play, and Servin survived that, and Servin gets around the tag of Goble right on top of it. Trevor Daniger, nice positioning. So Lavastida is at first, Servin is at third. Chad Wallach 0-for-3 yesterday, 3-for-10 against the Bees this year. The former Salt Lake Bee, Chad Wallach, swings and misses, 1-1. That was amazing. Servin, who was safe at second after Dana threw to Christian Moore, the second baseman, but Paris was covering second, and then gets around that tag. It's a big break for Las Vegas. Wallach takes low. Two balls and a strike. Chad Wallach, who was a part of the no-hitter with the Angels, with Reed Detmers back in 2022. And I've always thought catchers should get more credit for their work in a no-hitter. 2-1. Bounce foul behind home plate. Now, he downplayed it when I talked to him. He said, no, it's about the pitcher. And, you know, I'm just simply doing my job. And it's, no, a catcher.

that up the third baseline. It's going to roll foul. Jack Winkler, originally drafted by the A's back in 2021. Then last year he was a part of Jacksonville's AAA championship team, mostly in the regular season. He had 14 games with the Marlins. Now he's back in the A's organization. He was with Sugar Land earlier this year, batted a .184, 10 doubles, 5 home runs, 28 batted in. Swing and a miss. The count's 0-2. Last night, Las Vegas gets shut out. They did not get a runner to second base at any point during the evening. It's Clausen, 7 shutout innings, 5 of those frames. He faced the minimum 3. The 0-2, bounce back to Dana. This time, Moore is the guy, and it bounces off of his glove, goes into center field. Obstruction at second as Wallach goes to third, coming in to score Lavastida. It'll be an error to bring in a run, and it's now 2-0. Taking a look at this one, it's all set up. And they're going to go fielder's choice. And he'll go E4. Just curious exactly what the ruling would be. And so Lavastida scores. Wallach ends up at third. And a tough second inning for the Bees. They've had the plays not only to minimize the damage, but to get out of it unscathed. They had a comebacker to Dana. He had a double play opportunity. Instead, they only got one. Then another comebacker to Dana. And they didn't get anybody. Second error of the game for Christian Moore. Las Vegas up 2-0. First and third, one out. Swift back towards the middle. Moore to the other side. Doesn't get to second in time. In to score from third is Wallach. It'll be an infield RBI single for Drew Swift. It's 3-0, and this has been a strange second inning. Drew Swift, 2-for-2, as he has both singles and both times infield singles, as Moore went to get it and was trying to beat Winkler at second base. Here's Michael Stefanik. Flies it to the right side, out of play, 0-1. Well, every now and again, you get out there and just things feel clunky, and you're not able to find that rhythm and strange things happening, and this has just been a bizarre second inning for the Bees. They had a double play set up earlier. It's the 0-1. It's lined to right center field. Rangy to his right. Teodosio on the run. It's over his head. It's going to go to the wall. Rounding third, coming in to score is Winkler. Behind him is Swift. He's on his way home. Now around second, on his way to third, Stefanik. And the Las Vegas Aviators have put up a 5 spot here in the second inning. They've jumped all over the Bees. That one a double. 2 runs batted in. E9. It's a Teodosio ranging over. It was over his head, and then the bobble as he went to collect. That's where the extra base comes in. They should give both runs batted in to Stefanik on this play. That's fouled back behind home plate, 0-1. Cade Marlowe reached on an error in the first inning for Salt Lake. Already 3 errors in this game, 2 of them in this inning. Not only do they have 2 errors in this inning, but a couple of misplays. 5-0 Las Vegas. The pitch is up, 1-1. Well, strange things can happen in this game. It feels like they've all happened right here in this second inning. Marlowe bounces that foul behind home plate. Well, and if you're a guy like Caden Dana, you're just trying to focus and
fire out.

0: the next pitch and try to block everything out. So many weird things going on all at the same time. So far in this one, Caden Dana charged for 4 earned runs out of the 5. Stefanik over there at third base, 1 out. Here's the 1-2. Marlowe takes low, 2 balls and 2 strikes. Marlowe reached on an error back in the first, but overall he's had a stellar series. He's 0 for 2 against Caden Dana in his career. Here comes the 2-2. That's up. 3 balls and 2 strikes. Cade Marlowe, the former Savannah Banana. Had a big swing against the Angels back in 2023. Former Seattle Mariner. Infield in. And Marlowe takes low, ball 4. And now Tommy White will come to the plate. He is the 9th hitter to step in the box for Las Vegas during this second inning.
1: Third baseman, number 47, Tommy White.
0: So Tommy White grounded out back to Dana in the first. Corners in. Middle infielder's back, shifted left. On the move is Marlowe. There'll be no throw. As Porter gave it a look and then checked to third. So Marlowe at second and Stefanik at third. Well, the Bees were down 6-0. Right out the gate on Tuesday night. Pitch in the dirt. Nice pick by Porter. And the count's 1-1. And the Bees were able to rally back. And they cut it to a 1-run deficit on multiple occasions. And it didn't take long to do it. But Las Vegas was still able to play from ahead. And they would prevail 10-6. Las Vegas up 5-0. Looking for more. Top of the second inning. White foul tips it in the glove, 1-2. Well, and after the Aviators were shut out last night, they responded in a big way during this second inning. 5 in the bag. Caden Dana rocks and fires to Tommy White. And Tommy checks swing, fouls it off to the right side. Caden Dana already at 44 pitches, 30 for strikes. The wind is blowing out to right field. That Bagwell stance from Tommy White. And he swings and misses. Strike 3, tag applied. The ball popped in and out of the glove of Porter. 2 out, runners at second and third, 5-0 Las Vegas. And it brings up Brian Servin. Servin led off this inning with a single. Now he's back up in the second inning again. Servin fouls that off of his foot. Dribbles up the third base side. Raul Moreno will give him an extra second. Dana retrieves the ball. When you come to the ballpark, you never know what you're going to see. And in this fifth inning, we've seen some strange things. Some misplays, some errors. And a 5 spot after this inning could have been finished with Dana facing the minimum 3. That was quite possible. The 0-1 is outside, a ball and a strike. Servin out there on the base paths twice. Should have been put out. One time he should have been forced out at second, but the throw went to Moore and he was not covering the bag. Paris was. Here comes the 1-1. Servin takes down and away. Servin was on the move from second to third with a ground ball to the shortstop Paris. Paris threw it to third. Goble got it, the throw beat him, and Servin was able to slide around the tap and get there safely. The 2-1. The count now runs to three balls and a strike. Next pitch will be the 50th for Caden Dana. Las Vegas 5, Salt Lake nothing. Top of the second. Game 3 of 6. Servin swings and misses 3-2. Brian Servin hitting .292 with runners in scoring position. Made his major league debut with Colorado back in 22. 101 games in the bigs over three seasons with the Rockies and the Blue Jays. 3-2 again. Servin dribbles it foul off of his foot. We'll do it again at three balls and two strikes. Former Salt Lake B, Michael Stefanik at third. Cade Marlowe at second. Dana, big exhale. Here comes the 3-2 again. Servin, check swing. Did he go? He did not. Ball four. Activity in the B's bullpen right now. Jared Dickey, the 11th hitter to come to the plate now in this second inning. Correct call by Jared Duerson over there at first. And Doug Davis will go to the bullpen. An early exit tonight for Caden Dana after a strange second inning that is still not over. 5-0 Las Vegas. We'll be back right here on KMYU.
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0: 5-0 Las Vegas on top of Salt Lake. We're in the top of the second inning. Oscar Ynoa is the new pitcher now for the Salt Lake Bees. And for Oscar Ynoa, he comes on for Caden Dana. He's still responsible for the runners out there on the base paths. Bases loaded, two down in this second. And after Las Vegas took game one, 10-6, the Bees won 4-0 last night. And this Las Vegas offense was dead silent last night. They come alive here in the second inning. Jared Dickey, who grounded into a strange 1-4-3 putout earlier in the inning. And while the Bees got an out, and it was a heads-up play by Moore to get the throw to first and get the out, they missed on the double play opportunity. And it has opened up to one of the more bizarre innings I've ever watched. Here's Dickey. Pitch on the outside corner for a strike, 0-1. Jared Dickey batting .318 with runners in scoring position. Bases loaded, two down.
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0: Tuesday nights here at the ballpark in America First Square. Those are family nights brought to you by Holmes Homes. Make sure to get your tickets. Four tickets, $40, right here at the ballpark in America First Square. Look at that little Rookie of the Year candidate with the bow on top of her head. She's ready to go. Had some fun energy here tonight. It'll be a quality start for that youngster. The fans with us this evening having a good time. Thanks so much for making us a part of your 4th of July weekend. Whether you're here on KMYU or at the ballpark. Just another gorgeous night. Here's Yomer Sanchez leading off the bottom of the second. 5-0 Las Vegas. Yomer Sanchez 0-for-5 with 3 walks during the series. Switch hitter from the right-hand side, Jacob Lopez out there for inning number 2. He pitched a 1-2-3 first. That one got away from Lopez, but overall, he looked sharp in that first inning. What a great carryover for him after that excellent outing that he had that last time out. And if you're Lopez, that had to feel oh so good, because it's been kind of a rough start to his season. His previous 2 starts were so short. He had a lot of traffic out there. Not only did he have a ton of traffic, he also gave up a ton of runs. And I think Lavastida and Lopez were both shocked that that wasn't a called strike, and they were so shocked they forgot to challenge it. Both of them. Lavastida tapped his helmet too late. 2-1 cut on a miss, 2 balls and 2 strikes. Yes, Lopez, his reaction to this, you know, Lopez is like, hey, yeah, let's look at that. Lavastida then decided to turn around at the last minute and tap his helmet. Raul Moreno correctly not allowing it. 2-2. Oh, boy. Sanchez started walking off. That was ruled a ball. And then Raul Moreno in conversation with Lavastida. They did not challenge that. Okay. Well, the top rail of the zone here is an interesting one. Is that pitch right there? Watch. Sanchez started walking off the field. He thought it was strike 3. That pitch misses, ball 4. Okay, 4th walk of the series for Yomer Sanchez. Well, you take the breaks when you get them. And for Yomer Sanchez, in that sequence, Well, the third and fourth pitch in the zone. The fifth one was not. It was actually a little bit up. Based on the pitch tracker from, you know, the MILB.com website. Now, that doesn't always mean it's 100% accurate, the ABS system we have it here. It'll always reveal what the answer is anytime someone challenges. Sanchez at first. Here's Jamer Candelario. He's down 5-0. Pitch inside on the corner for a strike. 1-1. Candelario 1-for-7 during the series. 0-for-2 last night. And while the Bees did get the win, they had some timely swings. But overall, a big stretch of the game, their offense was quiet. That game was fast last night. So fast, I don't even think they needed the stadium lights. And Sammy Miller was doing her post-game interview down on the field with Ben Goble, and a ton of natural light out there on the field. That's as early as we have ever ended here at this ballpark. Swing and a miss, strike three. One out, one on. Speaking of Sammy Miller, she has more on Kyren Paris.
6: Yes, Tony. Bees hitting coach Alonzo Powell emphasized how Kyren Paris is extremely explosive, as he can win the game in a multitude of ways, offensively, defensively, and he can steal a base even when everybody in the ballpark knows he's going to go. And for Zoe, he believes that for him, it's just a matter of bottling that up. He jokes with Kyren and tells him that he has a Ferrari, but the real question is, do you know how to drive a stick? You have to be able to control it. With Kyren, he will always show you flashes of greatness, but the consistency is what is key, being on time, keeping himself in a good position to be athletic, and continuing to trust the process will help him to get that sustained success, Tony.
0: I think you're right, and I think the example of the Ferrari and knowing how to drive a stick is right on point. As that runs in inside, it's off the bat of Kyren Paris. Good comments from Alonzo Powell. Sammy, I asked this question because you and I have about 20 years difference. Have you ever driven with a stick shift before?
6: Oh, I wish I could say yes. Unfortunately, it's a no, Tony. I knew it was coming right when you said you had a question.
0: I thought, wait a second. Have you ever driven a car? Because enough years have gone by since I've done that, and I didn't drive well with a stick in the early chapters, but let me say I finally learned how. But it's been so long, I'm like, this has been longer. The last time I drove a car with a stick shift, I can't remember. It's been that
6: long. It's on my to-do list.
0: Here comes the 1-1. Paris swings and misses at a pitch downstairs. It's a ball and two strikes. Kyren Paris, as Sammy talked about his base-stealing abilities, had to steal bases for Ricky Henderson, of all people. Ricky Henderson, who coached him in some different parts of his life. As the 1-2 is outside. A bluff at first by Sanchez. Counts 2-2. Score 5-0, Las Vegas on top. Kyren said it was a special experience. And just learned a lot about supreme confidence. And he said, boy, those first three steps are everything. It's called the ball and challenged by Lavastida. Got a few pitches at the top of the rail against Sanchez that they thought hit the zone. And that one did not. It's
12: ball.
0: A ball.
12: Confirmed. Las Vegas has one challenge remaining.
0: So Las Vegas loses a challenge here. Sanchez at first, one out, but Kyren said Ricky Henderson was everything you'd expect him to be. Just full of confidence, knew he was the best, knew how to coach the art of base stealing, swinging a miss, strike three. And he also said, yes, Ricky Henderson would speak in third person, which was always one of my favorite characteristics about the late Ricky Henderson. Two out, Sanchez still at first, Bees down 5-0. Lopez is not allowed a hit so far, and out of the five hitters, he is retired. He's punched out four of them. Bryce Teodosio, 1-for-5 in the series, drove in a run. Pitch inside, and popped in and out of the glove of the catcher, Lavastida. But holding at first, Sanchez. Yomer, 11 stolen bases so far on the year. Teodosio lines it down the left field line. Hit it hard, but hit it foul. And it's 1-1. Oh, Bryce Teodosio, who was a fan favorite a couple years ago, and for good reason. He's racking up the triples and the diving catches. And nobody plays with more heart and hustle than this guy. Come to the ballpark, you're going to see him dive for a ball a time or two. You've seen him crash into the fence. It appeared he for sure wasn't going to stay in the game, and then he did. Went out there and had a big hit to help win a game. Teodosio takes a strike, 1-2. Watching him during batting practice is impressive. Not just his ability to hit, that's obvious, but then out in the field, takes each rep so seriously, such deep focus. 1-2. Foul to the right side. You just said that's a great opportunity to get a feel out there in the outfield. Knows what position he'll be playing. He's excellent in left, center, or right. But when you talk about maximizing the intensity of the rep and trying to win the day, it's not just during the game, and it's not just during the game reps that he's trying to be victorious. It matters that he has a good batting practice session. It matters that he performs well in the batting cage. And the same thing out on the field during batting practice. 1-2. Fouls off another one. Do it again at a ball and 2 strikes. Same two teams, Friday, Saturday, Sunday. Be sure to get your tickets and get here to the ballpark. And if you don't join us this weekend, ton of home games in July, including Country Weekend, right after the All-Star break. Another punch out for Jacob Lopez. 5 of the 6, he's retired. He's done it with the strikeout. 5-0 Las Vegas. We go to the third.
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0: 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Enjoy the good times, the big smiles, and that youngster right there. And enjoy the great music. Hoping to hear some Alan Jackson while we're here throughout Country Weekend. Well, the fans are having a good time. The tough news, though, Las Vegas up 5-0, excuse me, as we're in inning number 3. Put up a 5 spot in that second. Brian Lavastida leads off the third and lines it through the hole right side, a base hit. So Lavastida reached by a fielder's choice and then scored in the second. And he leads off the third inning the right way. Wasker Enoa out there for another inning of work. It was a short outing today for Caden Dana. 1 2/3, 5 hits, 5 runs. 4 of them earned. Walked 2, struck out 1. Chad Wallach, an RBI single in the second. He would come in to score. First pitch, a called strike to Wallach. I've always felt like Wallach would be great on a coaching staff or as a manager in the future. Now, his dad was a great manager here in the league. He was with the Albuquerque Isotopes and would be the PCL Manager of the Year in 2010. The pitch is low. A ball and a strike. But Wallach's ability to call a game as a catcher, his overall baseball IQ, he's a great clubhouse guy. You just feel it when you're around him that he should have something like that in his future. Now, when I talk to him about it, seems like he doesn't want to reveal too much as far as what he wants to do after he's done playing, as that pitch around the top rail is challenged.
12: Call the catcher is challenged.
0: By Logan Porter. Wallach thought it was up, and it was.
12: Call is confirmed. Hot legs.
0: Both teams with one challenge left. La Vestita at first, 5-0 Las Vegas. But Chad Wallach, every time you talk to him about the game and get into some of the fine details, it's almost like he has managed or coached before. Wallach takes another strike. Now he's going to challenge this one. And I don't think Raul Moreno saw it. And Wallach is not happy about that.
12: Call us a strike, the batter to challenge.
0: Okay, Moreno does grant the challenge. All right, review said it was a strike.
12: Call is confirmed.
0: Well, Wallach's probably saying, you know, I was just kidding, right? Yeah. Las Vegas out of challenges. Yeah, this was close to the top rail on the inside part. Wallach challenged. Moreno didn't grant it. The argument continued, and then they did grant it. And Las Vegas now out of challenges. Here comes the 2-2 from Wasker Enoa. It's grounded foul left side. I mean, we've had some strange moments in this ballgame. Chad Wallach is the son of Tim Wallach. Tim Wallach had some great moments in his playing and managerial career. 5-time All-Star, 3-time Gold Glover. He's in the Canadian Baseball Hall of Fame and in the Montreal Expos Hall of Fame. Played for the California Angels back in 1996. 2-2. Wallach rainbows this one out to left center field, not deep, but long run for Sanchez, still on the run. It makes the catch. Going back to first base, La Vestita. Boy, Sanchez covered a ton of ground. It was almost full speed when he closed down on that one. The ball just hung up for a long time. Sanchez was almost to center field by the time he intercepted that in the alley. Well, Yomer, he won a Gold Glove with the White Sox. And he was a fan favorite in Chicago. He's a fan favorite here. Let's talk it back to the bullpen as well. But while he won a Gold Glove with the White Sox, he was at second base. But any position he plays it at a high level. When I asked him about learning how to play so many different positions, he would use batting practice as a big opportunity for that. Winkler takes low, 1-0. Winkler reached on a fielder's choice in the second and scored. 5-0 Las Vegas here in the third, one out. And a runner at first, but Yomer just said he never wanted to be a liability to his team, whether with the bat or out there defensively. And then he always felt like he needed as much versatility as possible. And that's lined through the whole right side, nearly hit the runner. La Vestita goes into right field. La Vestita going first to third. The throw to the middle, throw back to first, and it goes into the dugout. A dead ball in to score La Vestita. Winkler's going to get third base. And it's 6-0 Las Vegas. Now, Winkler still does need to touch second base, by the way. As Winkler is walking across the field to third. And so Winkler, who gets third base on the throwing error. Well, La Vestita was going first to third. This ball was cut off, and then a wild throw back to first. And here we go. The Bees are going to appeal that he never touched second base. And this game just got more strange because he's out. I noticed it right away, and Winkler's confused. I don't know why you're confused.
15: Third base on two bases, time to pitch. He was at first. Given third base, however,
0: he never touched
15: second. He missed second base going to third base, so on appeal, he's called out.
0: I couldn't believe what I was watching. And I'm thinking, he has to touch second. I have never seen this before. And that's why they say you come to the ballpark, you never know what you're going to see. Now, Winkler, they didn't say go straight to third. They just said you're awarded third base. You still have to touch the bases in succession. I couldn't believe it. And I'm watching this in slow motion. He goes across the middle of the infield, and I'm going, well, Winkler has got to touch second. I mean, that is as easy of an appeal as I've ever seen. 6-0, though, Las Vegas. Well, and Porter, the catcher, just stands up and points over to second. And then my favorite part of this was Trevor Daniger had to sell the call. So here's Winkler just standing there on his own at third, and Daniger just winds up and punches him out. We're still in the top of the third, and I've seen about two or three things here tonight. One I've never seen before, that appeal that we just watched right there, as a base runner was awarded second and third and decided not to touch second. Here's the pitch. Swift takes at the knees for a strike, 0-1. I've seen a guy get punched out while standing on the base at third after an appeal. And some bizarre errors on the night, there's no doubt about that. Comes the 0-1. And it's 1-1. I was watching this in real time thinking, well, he's got to touch second. And I'm thinking, there's no way this is going to get past Doug Davis. I mean, he's watching this. And then there's a moment I'm thinking, is he going to go back to second and touch? He was just handing off the gear. So the 2-1 is in there for a strike, 2-2. I mean, Doug Davis catches everything. But that was the easiest. Never seen that. Here's the 2-2. Swift takes down and away. 3 balls and 2 strikes. Base is empty. Count full. 6-0 Las Vegas. Top of the third. Enoa fires. It's grounded to the third baseman, Goebel. The toss across. It's there in time. The inning is over. Another run for Las Vegas. And another weird moment here in Daybreak tonight.
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0: Bottom of the third inning. Bees down by the score of 6-0 here tonight. We appreciate you joining us right here at the ballpark at America First Square. Zach Humphries is going to lead off the third. Bees trying to break through against Jacob Lopez. This guy has had an outstanding start. He has not allowed a hit. He's retired 6 of the 7 he's faced. 5 of those 6 with a strikeout. His last 5 putouts have been strikeouts. Humphreys takes up and in for a ball. Zach Humphreys with his first appearance in the series. 3-for-13 at Albuquerque. Had two doubles, both of them on Sunday. It was his third multi-double game throughout his career. Humphreys takes up two balls and no strikes. And Humphreys has been great on the road this year. Humphreys has been great in some clutch situations. He's been great leading off innings. He takes down and in. 3-0, 7-for-17 whenever he leads off a frame. The Aviators with 5 in the second and 1 in the third. The 3-0. And a 4-pitch walk to Zach Humphreys. So the Bees with a leadoff walk with Sanchez in the second, but he was left there. The next three were punched out. Here comes Logan Porter. Well, Logan Porter, 1-for-4 the other night with a double and 2 runs batted in. He's 2-for-4 with a home run against Jacob Lopez. Big hole right side. Takes outside for a ball. Well, Logan Porter played some of his college ball at what was then called Dixie State University, now known as Utah Tech. Comes the 1-0. Porter takes it the knees. Originally from Vermont, that his family moved to Arizona, which he was a big fan of that, and he could play baseball just about every single day, although he didn't play baseball as much up in Vermont. More basketball and football. 1-1. Up and in. 2 balls and a strike. And so here we go there and just continue. It's a battle day in and day out. Climbing the ladder. Had a chance to play college baseball. Puts this into the air. Left center field. Ranging over Stefanik and Marlowe. It's Stefanik with the call and the catch. Trotting back to first is Zach Humphreys. But he said, that being Logan Porter, he loved playing at Dixie State. He said he loved being down there in southern Utah. He said it was an outstanding experience. He's excited with Utah Tech now in the Big Sky Conference. Their football season coming up around the corner. He still keeps tabs on them. Here's Christian Moore, grounded out to second in the first inning. Swings and misses 0-1. Las Vegas 6, Salt Lake nothing. It has felt like a Friday all day today. Many of you out there may not work tomorrow because the holiday landing on a Saturday. The pitch is down and in. A ball and a strike. You know, being at the ballpark day in and day out as the MC of this team, back at the old Smith's ballpark. I mean, every night was special. Every night was important. But there was nothing like that 4th of July weekend. It's grounded hard to third. White will go to Winkler, who goes to Wallach. They roll him up. 5-4-3. Las Vegas is out of the inning, and they lead 6-0. White to Winkler to Wallach. And the Aviators in command as we go to the 4th on KMYU.
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0: Welcome back to the ballpark in America First Square. A few day games in the bigs, including Sal Stewart. He got the party started early today in Milwaukee. Going the other way, a solo shot, his 17th home run of the year. The Reds would jump in front and never look back. 7-2, Cincinnati gets the win. They salvage the finale of that four-gamer. 6-0 here tonight, Las Vegas on top of Salt Lake. Michael Stefanik, a two-run double in the second. He's 1-for-2. He's had a great start to this series. He's had a great season so far against the Salt Lake Bees, although it's nothing new. He's played well against anybody in his career. Takes a strike, 0-1. Such a joy to be around. Has that bounce, that energy, that fun. Great clubhouse guy. And he's fun to talk to during batting practice. Awesome to watch with his infield work. Here comes the 0-1. And Stefanik lines that to center. Rod a fight in the sun for a bit. Has to play it on a bounce. Leadoff single, Michael Stefanik. It brings up Cade Marlowe. For more on Cade, here's Sammy.
6: Tony, he dreamed of being a doctor as he had a passion for science and math and went on to study biology at West Georgia, where he also played baseball. But a year before he was drafted, and while contemplating a pivot away from the game, he played for the Savannah Bananas. The objective, you ask? Well, to have a little bit of fun, stay in shape, earn some extra cash, and maybe get on an MLB team's radar. Well, mission accomplished, as he would go on to get drafted by the Mariners in 2019. But for Cade, he feels very grateful for his unconventional path as it led him to where he is today, as he's not only a high-level professional baseball player, but he's also very knowledgeable in the medical field, all while having some pretty great dance moves. I mean, Tony, you can't be on the Bananas without busting a move or two.
0: What box does he not check, Sammy? That's hard hit back towards the second baseman. Moore flips to Paris for one. On to first. Marlowe beats it out, the speedster. I mean, we're talking, you know, qualified in his future to go into the medical field, a great baseball player, the guy can dance. He's 20 for 20 stealing bases.
6: I mean,
0: he's missing literally nothing. He's as flawless as anybody out there. And he's just a great story after last year too, Sammy. He missed all that time coming back with back surgery, and you never know what to expect. And it's a great sign to see him out there, see him healthy. And this is a guy, Sammy, who his high school graduating class was 55. You know, I mean, he's been so many different places, and wherever he is, he thrives. And he's just excellent. And he's fun to watch, and he's been fun to cover throughout his career. Throw over to first. Now he's hung up. Well, I said Marlowe was perfect, and right as I mentioned that, he's in a rundown and tagged out. That is the first time this season Cade Marlowe has been caught stealing. He was perfect up to this point. Well, if anything, he can blame me for jinxing him. I'll happily accept responsibility for that. Two out, nobody on. Oscar Ynoa with the 1-0 to Tommy White. He's 0-for-2 today. Las Vegas leading 6-0. It's tipped into the glove, 1-1. It is an energetic crowd here tonight, even though the Bees down 6-0. Love that festive atmosphere, the one you can feel when you get here to the ballpark. And everyone's in a good mood. That's hard hit through the whole right side. Base knock, coming over to cut it off, Teodosio. Holding it first is Tommy White. He keeps the inning alive now for Brian Servant. I used to love that. Any of those 4th of July weekend games leading up to the 4th, and then obviously the 4th, the blankets were out early. They were out early today. Kiddos running around out there on the grass. One thing I definitely remember, trying to stay away from the concourse because you had so much traffic everywhere. As people were checking out all the festivities at the ballpark and concessions and all of that. Although this place is a little lighter in that area than what we had at Smith's Ballpark. But it's still that jovial atmosphere, that feeling. You know, we're in the thick of summer. It's popped up high in the air. Who wants this on the infield? Candelario has it tracked, and on the back slope of the mound makes the catch. The inning is over. Zero posted in the fourth for Las Vegas, but they lead 6-0.
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0: Bottom of the fourth inning, 6-0 Las Vegas leading over Salt Lake. 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Great theme nights and a lot of fun here at the ballpark. Whether it's family night on Tuesday or a fireworks night, what we have this weekend, you get that beautiful view of the mountains beyond and in the distance. Family-friendly activities all over the ballpark throughout the course of the night. In at third is White, because Rod is in the box. First pitch in there for a strike. Jacob Lopez faced the minimum three in the third. He's walked two, but he has not given up a hit. This will be his 50th pitch. Rada struck out back in the first. And a little duck snort, but backpedaling on this is Swift. He'll make the catch. One out. And it brings up Ben Goebel. Boy, Lopez has induced a lot of soft contact. The hardest hit ball that he allowed turned into a 5-4-3 double play. You know, Ben Goebel with the three-run homer last night, six runs batted in his last three games. He's been excellent coming up to the plate with nobody on base this year, as he's batting .351 when nobody's on. Hitting .325 during his nine-game hit streak, six doubles, a home run, and eight runs batted in. It's lined to the right side, foul, and it's 0-2. Now, one thing you're going to love about this ballpark and this entire area is it's so much more than a baseball stadium. You have the Megaplex beyond the left center field wall. A ton of family-friendly activities there as the pitch is high and away. 1-2. Lopez has had a couple get away from him, but overall he's been in control. 6-0 Las Vegas, bottom of the fourth. But the amphitheater here at America First Square, it's just beyond the center field wall. And a lot of great concerts and entertainment all over this area. It's the 1-2 caught on a miss, strike three. And this neighborhood always has something going on. There's a big festival or farmer's market, a ton of entertainment. When my family is in town, my wife tells me about it all the time. She's like, no, they have this big Easter event going on during that time of the year. So much fun for the kids and the entire family. Yomer Sanchez walked back in the second inning, one of two base runners so far for the Bees. We have the apartment buildings going up beyond the right field wall. Cut on a missed 1-1. Well, this entire area has been certainly work in progress. 1 foot in front of the other. Coming together nicely. Restaurants going to be available around here a little bit more. Down and in for a ball. Two balls and a strike. Here's the 2-1. Sanchez has that go in and out of the glove of Lavastida. Counts three balls and a strike. Well, Yomer Sanchez, known as that clubhouse leader, longtime veteran. But you can feel his sort of presence, not just around the players, around staff members, all around the stadium. Clubhouse attendance, and everybody involved with the team. They love being around that guy. He's always checking in on them, seeing how their family's doing. Gets into conversations about their kids' names. And he's always having fun with a smile and a joke. He wants to make sure that not only does he treat it like a kid's game, because it is a kid's game, and that he's having fun, he wants everybody else to have fun. Sammy's had some outstanding reports on him throughout the year that I think reveal his lighthearted nature. Sanchez takes. That's ball four. Speaking of having a lighthearted nature and a lot of fun here at the ballpark, recently we had the movie Cars here at the ballpark at America First Square. You're going to love the experience of enjoying a movie here. Movie nights are back. Boy, the Cars movie at daybreak, a fully themed experience for all families. It included the Pinewood Derby racing. Fans got to bring their own cars or make their own while they were here. And don't forget to join us July 15th, Back to the Future, which will include 80s themed nights. So dress up in your best 80s outfit. Enjoy the great tunes here on July 15th. I know we'll hear some Huey Lewis in the news. Jimmer Candelario, who struck out back in the second inning, takes a strike 0-2. 6-0 Las Vegas, bottom of the fourth. Well, then
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0: One in the third. He's battling from behind tonight. Wasker Enoa allowed one run in the third. A pitch to scoreless fourth is on now for the fifth. It's Jared Dickey, 0-2, to lead off this fifth inning. Well, fireworks coming up tomorrow and also on Saturday. Don't forget about the Sunday brunch, but it's during the dinner hours. It's breakfast for dinner coming your way Sunday night here at the ballpark at America First Square. Get your tickets. $48 will get you the breakfast for dinner package.

0: Wind touching left to right tonight. Oscari Noah with the 1-2 pitch to Jared Dickey. Kicks and deals. It's dribbled foul to the first base on deck circle. Now last night, Salt Lake with their best pitching performance of the year. George Clausen, 7 innings. Gave up just 3 hits, walked 1. Equally as important, Caleb Ort has really started to flex lately. Not only did he retire all 6 he faced yesterday, he was stellar in that last game on Saturday that he had when he would strike out all 5 that he retired. And he had to do it with his back against the wall. With the go-ahead run at third, less than 2 out. He was amazing. 2-2. Hit hard to the right, left of center. Rada battling the sun, but makes the basket catch for out 1. We go down to Sammy Miller.
1: Tony, it's always so incredible to see former Bees players return here at the ballpark at America First Square, especially when it's guys like Michael Stefanik and Chad Wallach. Now, back in the second inning, when Yomer Sanchez was jogging to first base, he intentionally ran into who other than Chad Wallach, but in a funny way. But he made sure to tell the ump, Hey, it's my friend. This is my way of welcoming Chad back to the ballpark. Just another way of Yomer always making things fun here. And Chad was not only an incredible catcher for this team, but such a fan favorite in the clubhouse. Guys really attract to a player like Chad, not only because he has such veteran experience, but also he's a guy's guy. He knows when to keep it light. So it's definitely so awesome to see Chad here, and at first base, their dugout is loving to making some fun of him throughout the night.
0: End of the bat, soft grounder to Paris, the shortstop on the run makes the throw. And Sammy, I felt like Chad really changed this team last year when he joined them. Jumped right in. He was actually in Las Vegas, of all places. He just played against the Bees. He homered against them. That's while he was with Round Rock. And then we're in Las Vegas, and there he is at the pool with his family, and I'm confused. Then I had found out earlier that day they just made the move, and Chad Wallach was back with the Bees. But Salt Lake, who led the PCL in quality starts last year, I thought the catchers were a big part of that. Wallach obviously played a part in that. A couple of years ago, he was part of that team that won 12 in a row and 15 out of 16. Chad had some great moments with the Los Angeles Angels. Wallach grounds that foul third base side. He has an RBI single tonight as Las Vegas leads 6-0 in this top of the fifth. With that right leadership, that right attitude, that right focus. Man, he's that calming presence you want in the clubhouse. And I think Sammy's right on about his overall influence. Yomer is the guy that's bouncing around and keeping it light and loose and making sure everybody isn't taking themselves too seriously. There he is having fun with the fans. And then Chad Wallach is just the never too high, never too low. Very businesslike. Crack bat, soft grounder. Goble over there at third. Shuffle steps and throws to first. It's a 1-2-3 fifth for Oscari Noah. Bees need some tallies, though. Down 6-0 halfway through the scheduled 9-rounder.
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0: Chad Wallach and the Aviators up by the score of 6-0. This bottom of the fifth inning, the Salt Lake Bees, not only are they without a run, they're without a hit. Three walks so far for Jacob Lopez. That is it. He has been in control. Salt Lake's offense has been one of the... Chad Wallach had those interactions with Yomer Sanchez. First after Chad grounded out to end the inning. He'll always jaw back and forth. Always playful. Always lighthearted. Chad at first base tonight. See him at catcher quite often as well. Kyren Perez struck out back in the second inning. Last night was George Clausen's night with the Bees. Tonight, Jacob Lopez's night with the Aviators. He's kept his place quiet. Lopez already with 7 strikeouts through 4 innings of work. Sammy's report on Kyren Perez earlier tonight about his supreme confidence, but also, you know, Perez has been through a ton. He hits this ball hard and high and deep to center. Barlow couldn't find it because it's gone. He was fighting the sun. It didn't matter anyway. Kyren Perez blasts one over the center field fence. Now Salt Lake, their first hit puts them on the board. And they're down 6-1 in the bottom of the fifth. That's Kyren's first home run here in this ballpark this season. Well, you saw Marlowe coming in and over. It made you wonder if that ball was going to get out. Then you realized Marlowe couldn't find it at all. Boy, he hammered that ball to center field. Kyren Perez, who has tremendous power. This is popped up softly to the right side. First baseman Wallach with the catch for out number one. Well, battling the sun in center field at this time, it's the only outfielder who has to fight it. Marlowe was struggling to pick it up. All of a sudden, you weren't sure if he was going to find it. You weren't sure if it was going to get down in play, and it got out of here. But especially if you're not used to playing here, you have a tough time picking it up. Here's Zach Humphries. He walked back in the third inning. And for Kyren Perez, boy, when he is healthy and he is right, he is fantastic. And last year, he started the season with the Angels. He had a great spring training. Made the opening day roster. Jumped right out there. Every time you turned on SportsCenter, he was coming through with a big swing to tie a game or walk it off. He's had to battle some injuries over the past few years. It's softly grounded to the third baseman, White, on the charge. Throws in one motion. Two out, nobody on. It brings up Logan Porter. But Kyren, a dynamic base runner, but also a big threat with the bat. We've watched it so far in the time he's had with the Bees. Now has 7 extra base hits. It was his second home run overall with the Bees in the short time he's been here, but he's also racked up a ton of walks in the time he's been with Sullivan. Logan Porter flied out to left back in the third inning. 6-1 Las Vegas, bottom of the fifth, 2 down. It's outside a ball and a strike. And for Jacob Lopez, he's allowed just the one hit, and that's the Perez home run. Salt Lake, one of the best teams, hitting with 2 outs. So it's called strike 1 and 2. In the second half, 22 of the team's 41 runs batted in with 2 outs, and they've been great in the late innings as well. It's Porter hoping to extend this inning with a 2-out knock. In the previous 20 games for Salt Lake, 47 of their last 100 runs were scored with 2 out, including 3 of 4 last night. Nice piece of hitting, Logan Porter, 2-out single. And the inning continues here in the bottom of the fifth. And so after the Bees were hitless through 4, a couple of knocks here in the fifth inning. Solo shot homer and a line drive single. It brings up Christian Moore. He's 0-for-2 tonight. Moore grounded out to second base in the first, grounded into a 5-4-3 double play in the third inning. As the Bees almost erased a six-run deficit back in game one of this series. Still have a long ways to go. They're down by five, but they still have a good number of outs to work with. It's softly grounded, swinging bunt, third base side. White has to hurry. Bare hand, throw to first, not in time. And the inning continues. Just keep finding a way to pass the baton. For Christian Moore, you know, his softest contact ends up being a hit. Last time he was up, it was the hardest hit ball against Lopez before this inning, that is. And it turned into a double play. This one turns into a single. Take it. So Christian Moore aboard for the first time. Here's Nelson Rada. Well, that come from behind win that Salt Lake had back on Saturday at Albuquerque. Two out hitting was a big part of that. They had a dramatic late inning win on the Friday night, and that included four straight two out knocks. They put up a five spot in the seventh during that game. 6-1 Las Vegas. Here's Rada. Takes inside for a ball. Nelson Rada struck out in the first. Popped up to short in the fourth inning. Porter at second. It's Moore at first. Inside. 2-0. Rada bounces this. A little keyhole roller to Lopez. He'll lob it over to first in time. The inning is done.
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0: Into the night against Jacob Lopez. 6-1 Las Vegas. As we go to the sixth on KMYU.
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0: Well, Pirates and Phillies today from the bank. Andy Rodriguez goes deep. Big swing early in the ball game. A chef's kiss to celebrate. The Bucks get the split with the Phillies in their four-game set. It's an eighth-inning home run. Nick Gonzalez would add a home run. And the Phillies had won 11 of their previous 15 at home. 6-1 the final. The Bucks with the win in that game. Jack Winkler is going to lead off this top of the sixth inning. Oscar Enoa Out there for another inning of work. It's grounded on two hops to the shortstop, Paris. A laser throw to first, high. The swinging tag, it's not in time. Candelario doesn't like the call. He got the tag on him. And Jared Duerson saying that he was there before the tag. E6, that is the fifth error of the night from the Salt Lake Bees. Let's take a look at the replay. Can't tell for sure there. Jared Duerson had a great look at it from his position. I mean, a tough night defensively from Salt Lake. Here's Drew Swift at the knees of strike. Drew Swift, 2 for 3. Both of his singles, infield singles. Throw over to first, and it hits off the helmet of the base runner, Winkler. He's going to hold up there as the ball goes into right field. You know he's wearing a helmet, but I'm glad he's okay just to be sure. The ball was rocketed over there. It was about to head towards the tarp, and it hit his helmet, and it caromed into shallow right. Winkler's okay, and he's still there at first. Kevin Kuzmanoff, first base coach, checking on him. Winkler, 4 for 6, stealing bases so far this year. 6-1, Las Vegas. It's grounded sharply to the shortstop, Paris. Gets it to second for one. Moore on to first. They get the lead man, and that's all. Fielder's choice. Six for the put out. Well, trying to get two on this one. And Swift, good hustle up the line. There's Michael Stefanik, 2 for 3. Stefanik, a two-run double in the second. And then singled in the fourth inning. Here's the pitch from Enoa. Outside for a ball. For more on Stefanik, here's Sammy Miller.
5: Tony, back when Michael Stefanik was in the Angels organization, he was invited to the big league camp at spring training. And on the very first day, he was in the same BP group as Shohei Ohtani and Mike Trout. And he said that was truly his welcome to the big leagues moment. He was watching them absolutely crush the baseball.
0: Well, he hit it hard here, but right to third. And they roll him up 5.
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0: Earlier tonight, a wonderful tribute to K. Madsen Brady, Navy veteran, 94 years young. 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Smoked to left on a rope. And coming on and playing it on a bounce was Stefanik. 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Make sure to get your tickets at slbees.com. Join us for all the fun and festivities. Don't forget, your kids get to run around the bases on the field after the game. So make sure a part of your 4th of July weekend is right here at the ballpark at America First Square. Jacob Lopez in his 6th inning of work. Bees were not able to get a hit on him in the first 4 innings. Sanchez pops it up, foul out of play. Sanchez has reached twice against him. Pair of walks. For Ben Goble, by the way, that knock, that is a 10-game hit streak for him now. 24-game on-base streak overall. 19-game on-base streak at the AAA level. As he homered last night. Singles to lead off the 6th. Bees down 6-1. Sanchez fouls that off 0-2. Jake McCarthy drove in 4 runs today. Mickey Moniak, former Salt Lake Bee, had 2 runs batted in. Finished a triple shy of the cycle. The Rockies smashed the Marlins 14-4. Sanchez will bounce that foul to the backstop. We'll do it again. No balls, 2 strikes, and nobody out. Rays were victorious at Kansas City, 5-2. A lot of games currently in action. Sanchez rips it to right field, a base hit. This ball rolling deep to right. Dickey cuts it off, but rounding second, going to third is Goble, and he'll get there. Nice read by Goble. He goes corner to corner, and here come the Bees in the 6th inning. The table is set. Runners at first and third. Nobody out. This is great work by Goble. This ball's hard hit to right field, but Dickey has to go back on it to get it in the gap, even though it's not through the gap. And Goble, with a great look as he checks the rearview mirror, turns and burns. And Goble has been so great to watch because, while his stats look good, you can tell he's all about inches and instincts. Just has such a great feel. Jamer Candelario takes low for a ball. Candelario 1-for-9 in this series. He's 0-for-2 tonight with a pair of Ks. It's a good time for his first big swing of the series. He's down 6-1. A strike, 1-1. That was pitch number 86 from Lopez. The Bees rallied back to win against Las Vegas last year when Las Vegas made their only visit to this ballpark. Pitch is bounced foul. 1-2 as the Bees were down 11-5 during that game. It was a great come from behind win. It was a great series between these two teams. Love to see some great late inning drama. We're in game 3 of this series tonight. Target up from Lavastida. Candelario lines it down the left side, foul. Goble at third, Sanchez at first. Candelario hitting 289 with runners in scoring position. 1-2, check swing, it was up, and he held up. I'm calling it a quality start. It counts. Into the 6th. Swing and a miss. Strike 3. And one down. Yeah, that youngster, you know, when you're the home team and you're a fan of the home team, that youngster gets credit to make it through six innings. Jacob Lopez is not going to make it through six innings, but they have a great performance. Zonked out. Nap time here at the ballpark for this Rookie of the Year candidate. While that youngster takes a nap, we'll step aside. Lopez out of the game. We'll tell you about the new Aviators pitcher when we come back. 6-1 Las Vegas.
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0: Bumble, firing up the fans. Having a great time here tonight at the ballpark at America First Square. Former Salt Lake Bee, C.D. Pelham, is on the mound right now for the Las Vegas Aviators. Pelham, one of his major league appearances with the Texas Rangers back in 2018. He was originally a draft pick of the Rangers, 33rd round back in 2015. Originally from Lancaster, South Carolina. He's out there now with one out, two on. Facing Kyron Paris. Paris smoked a solo shot homer over the center field wall. I feel like if the Bees are going to make this comeback threat a serious one, they'll need another big swing from someone. Why not have another one from Kyron Paris? Paris takes a called strike as Bumble continues to chant and cheer along with the Bees fans. We'll be honest about your cheering performance over there. He's hyping him up and disappointed in some of the others. He's called them out. Here comes the 0-1. Well, Kyron Paris, who's 1-for-2 tonight. That one run coming from his solo homer. That was his first home run here in Salt Lake this year. Some of the best stretches of Bees baseball over the past few years have included Kyron Paris. Up and away, two balls and a strike. And the runner at third, Ben Goble. Yomar Sanchez is at first. One out. Two-one, fouls it off of the catcher, Lavastida. We'll do it at two balls and two strikes. Well, it was amazing that last series Salt Lake had against Albuquerque. They scored 32 total runs. 26 of the 32 scored from the sixth inning on. Hoping to continue that same trend here this week. Sanchez on the move, swinging a miss, strike three, and what do we have? A point towards the plate, interference, and a double play, and the inning is over. Kyron Paris called for interference, Sanchez is out, and C.D. Pelham is out of it, and the Bees come away scoreless in the sixth. We head to the seventh inning, Las Vegas up 6-1. here on KMYU.
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16: 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A real friend. The kind of friend you want to thank. And not just with a card or a text, but with a song.
17: Thank you.

0: Fans getting up, having a good time. They see themselves on the video board. They have to celebrate. Everybody, those in the seats, those on our promotion staff, out there on the berm, doesn't matter where you are, you're going to have a great time when you join us. Rob Kaminsky is on for the seventh inning. The Bees down 6-1 against the Las Vegas Aviators. Cade Marlowe, Tommy White, Brian Servin, 3-4-5 hitters, 2-1. Cade Marlowe reached on an error, and then walked, and got on with a fielder's choice and was caught stealing for the first time of the year. It's fouled off at home plate. We talked about this before. It really was that Sammy and I, probably more my problem than Sammy's, jinxed him completely. Talked about how flawless Cade Marlowe was. And a guy that's going to qualify to be a doctor and has great dance moves, being a former Savannah Banana, and also a fine baseball player, and he was perfect stealing bases this year. And right as we were talking about his perfection, he was picked off. Lefty on lefty, top seven. That's hit softly towards the shortstop. Paris on the charge. A shoot top stop. Strong throw to first in time. One out. Nice play, Kyron Paris. Salt Lake's defense has had a tough evening. Overall, it has been an uphill climb all around, but five errors, that has not helped Salt Lake tonight. Final line for Lopez, the starter for the Aviators. 5 1/3, 5 hits, 1 run. It was earned. Kyron Paris with that solo homer. Oscar Ynoa was great out of the pen today. As Tommy White takes a strike, 0-1. Ynoa did not allow an earned run in 4 1/3. And the one run he did give up in that third inning was unearned. That was a nice stretch there by Oscar Ynoa. Rob Kaminsky is coming on. He's going to try to keep this at a five-run deficit. The Bees dug a big hole 6-0 the other night. Came back and nearly erased the deficit. That's a hard hit single to right center field. Good chase down by Teodosio. Strong throw to second, and it'll keep Tommy White at first. So Tommy White, his second hit of the game, is 2-for-4. And brings up Brian Servin. Now, Brian Servin, he's reached twice on the night. This has been a bizarre evening. Five defensive errors. Not only the errors, but the misplays. And then it's just included strange moments. Like earlier tonight with Jack Winkler being awarded third base. As they tried to throw him out at first, the throw went into the dugout, and Winkler walked straight across the infield. He didn't touch second base. And then he was out on appeal. It was a really strange moment here at the ballpark. 1-0. It's at the top of the zone for a strike. Everybody could see it. And then it was one of those where third base umpire Trevor Daniger with a full announcement and explanation. But it was hard because while we were up here, we were so confused about what we were watching. And then as they went to appeal it, I mean, you knew Doug Davis wasn't going to miss that. They would get the out, but the Bees overall facing an uphill climb. Down 6-1, top of the seventh. One out, runner at first. And it's flied high in the air, right center, not deep. Rada and Teodosio converge. It's Rada with the call and the catch. Holding it first is Tommy White. Two out, one on. Cardinals beat the Braves today 11-5. Guardians edge the White Sox 6-5. What a great battle in that division. At this time of the year, Brian Rocchio, a big two-run homer in the ninth inning. First pitch, a strike to Jared Dickey. He's 0-for-3 tonight. A lot of great races in the bigs, but to me, the American League Central, it's that's the one that's going to be the most exciting with the back-and-forth battles that the White Sox will have with every team there. And the Guardians, who always seem to find a way over the past couple of years. Two-out runner at first, 6-1 Las Vegas. Angels scoreless with the Mariners. That game going to the bottom of the fourth in the Pacific Northwest. It's the 1-1, paints the corner on the outside, 1-2. Rangers 6, Tigers 3. They're in the bottom of the seventh. And the Padres holding a 3-0 lead at the Dodgers' top two. Speaking of the Dodgers, for Rob Kaminsky, his favorite pitcher was Sandy Koufax, a guy that he's idolized throughout the course of his career. Down now at 2-2. Rob Kaminsky is nearly completely ambidextrous. He writes...
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0: 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Throwback gear. We've got it all. TLC in the lead off the bottom of the seventh. Like Bees tonight with their one run on a solo homer from Kyren Paris. One run, 5 hits. 5 errors for the Bees. 6 runs, 10 hits, no errors for Las Vegas. Teodosio starts after it. It was at the knees on the outside corner, a strike. 1-1. Pelham took over for Jacob Lopez. Lopez did not quite reach the 6 full innings for a quality start, but there was a lot of quality in his start. It's a skyscraper to the back rim of the grass. Making the catch is Winkler. For out number one, Zach Humphries, 0-for-1 with a walk tonight. As the Bees are hoping for a late inning rally. Salt Lake, the best team, hitting from the seventh inning or later at 3:15. Las Vegas right behind them at 3:02. These two teams have split their last 8. But it is Las Vegas in command. During tonight's Game 3 of this series, Game 4 coming your way tomorrow. Have it for you with the radio broadcast. If you can, come on out and join us here at the ballpark. Be a great Friday night. So it'll be Sean Anderson against Chen Zhuang. 6:35 first pitch. We'll be on the air at 6:20. 1-1. Swing and a miss, 1-2. Zach Humphries, the former Big 12 Scholar Athlete of the Year back in 2021. Lines that down the right field line, foul and out of play. Back on golf night here at the ballpark, we had the 2026 Scholar Athlete of the Year of the Big 12. It was Whitney Bands. She's a golfer, and she threw out the first pitch. Catching the first pitch was Zach Humphries. It's a nice moment here at the ballpark. It's Humphries puts a charge into one deep to left. Stefanik going back, turns around, and it's off the top of the wall. Humphries hustling into second. Throw comes in. Feet first slide. He's there. Zach Humphries with another double. That's his 11th of the year. Yeah, Humphries just missed getting this ball out of here. Knew it had a chance. Stefanik plays this well off the top of the fence. It gets a strong throw out there. Zach Humphries, he's barely missed his first home run of the season. Maybe he thought he got that. It hung up just long enough. That wall, 20 feet high, or 25 feet high, I should say. Sharp grounder to third. White's got it. Throw to first in time to get Porter, and that is out number two. Wallach, now aware of that. Holding at third was Humphries. It's a big wall out there. Let's go to Sammy Miller. We'll check with Sammy here in a moment. She's out in that area. It's Christian Moore. Thanks for ball one. Christian Moore batting 412 with runners in scoring position. B's down 6-1 in this bottom of the seventh. Moore takes outside 2-0. Christian Moore, an infield single back in the fifth. He's 1-for-3. Helped Tennessee win the national championship back in 2024. An electrifying player. As exciting as any player I've watched in college baseball. Hit for the cycle during that College World Series. Seems like anytime you turned on the TV, he was doing something big. A 2-1. Moore flies that down the right field side out of play. It's been the same thing while he's been with the Bees. He got the call up in June, right around the middle of June, but in that first half, he would have been my vote for player of the month in June after Denzer Guzman took the honors in May. Deuces wild, bottom seven. Runner at second. Moore fouls it behind home plate. What a great offseason that he had. Doing such a great job with his approach at the plate. And it shows the number of walks he's been able to draw this year. The counts he's worked himself into. Humphries had the one-out double. He's still there at second. Christian Moore trying to drive him in. And he does! Fair down the first baseline. Heading towards the corner is Dickey. Rounding third, coming in to score is Humphries. It's an RBI double for Christian Moore, and he's cut the deficit to 6-2 here in the bottom of the seventh. Well, just a chalk roller right down that first baseline, over the bag and towards the corner. Just trading places with Zach Humphries. And the deficit's still at four. Just chipping away one swing at a time. Somebody somewhere is going to need a really big swing at some point. But until then, just find a way to get on, get guys over, get them in. It's the Bees with two outs in this bottom of the seventh. At one time, they trailed 6-0. They picked up one in the fifth, one here in the seventh. Nelson Rada looking for more. Rada 0-for-3 tonight. Rada, old dribbler, back to the pitcher Pelham. He'll turn around and throw to first, and the inning is over. The Bees get a run on a couple of hits, two doubles in the frame. Christian Moore's 15th two-bagger of the year. But the Bees down 6-2 as we go to the eighth.
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0: Top of the eighth inning, 6-2. It's the Aviators on top of the Salt Lake Bees. This is game 3 out of 6. Make sure to join us Friday, Saturday, Sunday here this weekend. Get your tickets at slbees.com. Bees won't be back until after the All-Star break. They start a 9-game homestand. Plenty of July games to choose from. So whether it's this 4th of July weekend or join us during the Pioneer Day week celebrations. Rob Kaminsky, who pitched a scoreless seventh, worked around the one-out single from Tommy White. He's going to face the 7-8-9 here in the eighth. Strike to Brian Lavastida. Lavastida 1-for-3 of the night. He has scored twice. Here's the 0-1. Lavastida fouls it straight back towards the padded part of the backstop. We'll do it at no balls and two strikes. I mentioned how Kaminsky is completely ambidextrous. He learned how to switch hit when he was around 10 years old. Continues to get better and better with everything he does. He is not one of the guys that hangs out in the clubhouse before the game. He'll come out well before the game and sit in the dugout. I've seen him on the road. He might find a seat in the stands somewhere. Just likes to be out in the open, out in the clear. With no noise, as it's usually before some of the music is playing in the stadium. The pitch is low, 1-2. Kaminsky just loves that peace, the ability to just be within his own thoughts. A very poised individual. It's great having a conversation with him. He's had a ton of experience. He's a proud dad as the 1-2's fouled back. He's just one of those guys that you feel his professionalism the moment that you meet him. Never too high or too low. Just focused on the process. But don't get me wrong, he loves to compete. But watching him work well before the game is an important thing. Hard hit, base hit, right field. Cutting it off, Teodosio. Good turnaround first by Lavastida. He'll hold there. Second hit of the game for Lavastida. Let's go to Sammy.
12: Tony, here at the ballpark at America First Square, fans can look over at the bullpen and see who's warming up right now. It's Jared Southard, Houston Harding. Now, these guys said that sometimes they feel like zoo animals in a way because there's so many people that are looking down. There's been a few times where people will throw some random things. People love taking pictures, but you can't beat this. I mean, this ballpark is stunning. You have a bullpen right here. Fellas, say hello to the camera. They're obviously so happy to be here, but you can't beat it here at the ballpark. It's the best, Tony.
0: Yeah, it is. Sammy, have you put up a sign that says, please do not feed the relief pitchers or or anything like that while you're out there. As Wallach grounds that foul to the left side. It's a beautiful sight. And we love the opportunity to look into the bullpens. And that's always fun. You have the mini field that's beyond center field. You have Bumble's house. And you go out and visit with Bumble. The train makes its way right to left field and back all throughout the night. There's the 1-2. Runner on the move. Line drive right field. Base hit. Rounding second on his way to third is Lavastida. Holding at first base is Wallach. And the throw goes into second. Back-to-back singles to the opposite field here for the Aviators. In the top of the eighth. They have runners in the corners now with nobody out. It brings up Jack Winkler. Winkler's 1-for-3 tonight, although he's been all over the base paths. I mentioned this before. He was a part of one of the strangest moments I have ever seen in a professional baseball game. They always say you go to the ballpark, you never know what you're going to see. And we saw it in the third inning. So the 0-1 is inside. Ball and a strike. 6-2 Las Vegas. Top of the eighth. As Kaminsky pitched a scoreless seventh. He's working hard here in the eighth. As Jack Winkler singled. And then with a runner in front of him, they threw it into second. Then they threw behind him at first. And the throw was errant. It went into the dugout. So Winkler takes. And they appeal the check swing. He did go. It's a strike, 1-2. And so Winkler then was awarded third base because he had already been at first by the time the ball left the thrower's hand and it went out of play. It's two base error. The pitch is low. And so while he was awarded third, Winkler would walk straight across from first to third base and did not go to second. And all of us were curious what we were watching, but it was an easy appeal play. And he was ruled out at second base. That's softly grounded towards the second baseman. Moore, quick tag, underhand to first, a nice double play. And to score on the play is Lavastida. And it's 7-2. Well, two out, nobody on. Nice job by Moore on the 4-3 twin killing. 7-2 Las Vegas. Top of the eighth, two down. Here's Drew Swift. 2-for-4. We're back to that play earlier today with Winkler. It was just so bizarre. I mean, the third base umpire, Trevor Daniger, had to wind up and punch him out, then had to make an announcement over the PA about exactly what happened. Winkler looked very confused on it, but I was not just shocked that Winkler was going first to third without touching second, but no base coaches, nobody was flagging him down, trying to get his attention to make sure that he would touch the bases in the proper order. This pitch is inside, two balls and a strike. It's just one of those random things. When you go to the ballpark, you don't know what you're going to see. And as simple as it is, it might be easy to forget. Also because first base umpire Jared Duerson pointed him straight to third. Long run for Teodosio, and he makes a fine running catch.
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0: Park in America first play. Junior Tour is on for the eighth inning. Las Vegas up 7-2. Junior Tour taking over for C.D. Pelham. So Pelham gave up a run. It is 1 2/3 innings of work. Bees trying to get behind. The fans trying to get behind the Bees, I should say. As Ben Goble leads off this bottom of the eighth. He's 1-for-3. He singled back in the sixth inning. Improved his hit streak to 10 games. Fouls it above the first base dugout. Counts 0-1. Junior Tour, no stranger to facing up against the Bees in his career. The right-hander Tour rocks and fires, and the pitch is up and away. Ball and a strike. Well, Tour's first appearance of this entire season was against the Bees. Scoreless 1 1/3. And he faced them again when they met up in April. Gave up 1 2/3 of an inning on April 22nd, then in the series finale, would pitch a scoreless eighth inning. One to the count, 7-2 the score. Las Vegas on top. Goble bounces that foul left side. Well, the Bees had a big rally on Tuesday night and fell short.

somehow, somewhere, you're going to get a few favors, and that could include walks. And Salt Lake has been the best team at drawing walks. 3-2. In the dirt, ball four, a base on balls. Leadoff walk, Ben Goebel. Second time of the day he's reached. Gives way to Yomer Sanchez. Well, the Bees have been magnificent with their late inning magic in this ballpark. Junior Tor now with Goebel at first. Sanchez has reached three times tonight. Two walks and a single. Corners in. Sanchez fouls it off left side, 0-1. Yomer Sanchez said, and I think back to when I was a younger player professionally. I always wish I had somebody to be in my ear regularly. And just with the subtle ounces of advice here and there, not to show off how much they know, but to just help me see things that I wouldn't see as a young player. And that's what he tries to do, is help younger players professionally grow and adapt to what's going on. And while I always mention Nelson Rada and compliment him on his maturity, same thing with a guy like Denzer Guzman. It's also been great to have a guy like Yomer Sanchez in their corner. 2-1 is cut on a miss. Two balls and two strikes. Las Vegas has led the entire night. Five in the second, one in the third, and one in the eighth. The Bees with one in the fifth and one in the seventh. Here they are in the eighth inning. The count is full to Sanchez. Candelario standing on deck. Yomer Sanchez isn't just a great influence and a great mentor. He's a fine ball player. First walk-off ever in the history of this ballpark. He was the hero. And a balk has been called on Junior Tor. It's going to send Goebel to second base. Boy, Trevor Daniger was all over that one. Daniger's had a few moments tonight. He's had the finger gun pointed out, waving around. Sanchez to left center. That's a base hit. Goebel rounding third, coming home. Sanchez on his way to second. Throw to second. Head for slide. Save. An RBI double, Yomer Sanchez. Some life back in this ballpark. The Bees have cut the deficit to 7-3. What great hustle right out of the box. He knows it's not going to get through the gap, but it's in the gap. And with Marlowe needing to range over and throw back across his body, those inches can be all the difference. And Sanchez with his 16th double of the year. 45 runs batted in now. He's back down by four. Still nobody out in this bottom of the eighth. And it's Jamer Candelario who's coming to the plate now for Salt Lake. Candelario, 0-for-3 on the night. 3 Ks. Now's the time to bust out. Salt Lake tonight now 2-for-7 with runners in scoring position. Candelario, hard hit ground ball to the first baseman, Wallet. He'll field it and take it to first in time. Going second to third is Sanchez. One out, one on. Here's Kyren Paris, 1-for-3 with that home run. Kyren Paris has been exceptional with runners in scoring position, hitting .381. Swings and misses, no balls and a strike. For Kyren, 1-for-7 in this series. That one was a long ball. He can get hot in a hurry. When he does get hot, this team can be at their best.

0: Twisted front foot from the right side. The 0-1. Check swing, and it was in the zone anyway. 0-2. Kyren Paris had an outstanding offseason between 24 and 25. He rocked up in a big way. Hit the weight room. Started to perfect his diet. Wanted to come up big in the big moments. Swings and misses strike three. That's a big strikeout for Tour. Two out. Sanchez at third. 7-3 Las Vegas. Bottom of the eighth. Bryce Teodosio looking for his first hit of the night. Teodosio, a 300 hitter with runners in scoring position. Takes a strike and another balk on Tour. That's going to score Sanchez. What a break.
1: The pitcher went from the high first without declaring. He has charged the balk. The runner scores.
0: Well, good call, Trevor Daneker. He did not declare. And so because of that, it's officially a balk. Did not declare that he was going to go from the windup. And so there is no count. The run comes in to score. And Trevor Daneker's been all over it tonight. Two in the bag, two out, nobody on. Teodosio foul tips it into the glove, 0-1. Well, if you're Salt Lake, clearly you want to put up an even bigger number in the eighth, but at very least you want to get Sanchez in. It's 7-4 now. It's fly to right. Deep. Back Dickey. Towards the wall. This ball is foul. It's wide to the right. And so with that, the Bees down by three. Two outs here in this eighth. I talked about Salt Lake's two-out hitting this year. They had some big innings last week against Albuquerque, and they've had big innings during the season when they had two out, nobody on. And suddenly put together another bash of runs. They didn't do that in this eighth. The 0-2. And it's up. A ball and two strikes. Bryce Teodosio, five home runs with the Bees already this year in the short time he's been with them. He had five total home runs in a Bees uniform in the first 130 games. It's fouled by home plate to the right as it was nabbed by Lavastida. 1-2 the count, 7-4 the score. Las Vegas on top, Junior Tour. Third pitcher employed tonight for the Aviators. A stellar start from Jacob Lopez. He allowed one in his 5 1/3. Teodosio fouls that one to the right side. That was amazing. Sanchez drove in Ben Goebel, and then Sanchez was balked home. The 1-2.
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0: Inning is over. Well, the Bees have now cut it down to a three-run game. 7-4 Las Vegas. We go to the ninth here in Daybreak.
4: It is July and it is getting hot. 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
0: Top of the ninth inning, and the fans have been trying to will the Bees back from a deficit that has been as big as six. Right now, it's 7-4. Kids of all ages having a great time tonight. Sammy Peralta back with the Salt Lake Bees. He's on the bump here in the top of the ninth. He'll face Stefanik, Marlowe, and White, the 2-3-4 hitters. Sammy Peralta, one of those guys you were happy to see back in a Bees uniform. He was with this team last season. Had some really big moments, especially in some bullpen starts. This pitch is inside for a ball. Sammy Miller had a great report on him earlier when, you know, reminding me about some of those starts. You forgot it was a bullpen start because he went out there and pitched six or seven innings. 1-0 inside. Stefanik clipped him. A hit by pitch. So Stefanik aboard now for the third time tonight. Taking a look at the replay. They've grazed his jersey or the elbow guard. I'm not quite sure. Raul Moreno was all over it. So Stefanik is going to be lifted. Brian Puelvis is running now for Stefanik. He'll take over for Stefanik in the number two spot. May very well play left field. That's where he was last night. This is put down by Marlowe. Throw to first just in time. Well, Marlowe gets him over. 1-3 on the putout. Well, good job by Peralta getting off the bump quickly. It was perfect distance between home plate and the mound. Strong throw to get a speedy Marlowe. Marlowe without a hit tonight. He's been on the base paths a ton, but still hitless. So Puelvis is now at second. White lines it foul. Left side 0-1. Tommy White, 2-for-4. Singled in the fourth, singled in the seventh. The Aviators, who had a big second inning. This is grounded towards the third baseman, Goble. He'll check the runner, throw to first, coming off the back, Candelario, in and out of his glove on the tag. Now going second to third is Puelvis. That is the sixth error tonight from the Salt Lake Bees. And Las Vegas with 12 hits on the evening. But the five errors from Salt Lake's defense, it has really hurt. The five was the ruling. Runners at the corners, one out. 7-4 Las Vegas. Servin flies it high in the air. Should be deep enough to score the run. Teodosio in right field makes the catch in front of the 385 sign. Trotting in from third is Puelvis. Sack 9 and RBI from Brian Servin. And it's 8-4 Las Vegas. Well, the bunt proves to be big from Cade Marlowe. It was a sack bunt to move him over, but the error moved him to third, and the sack fly brings him in. So sack nine and RBI, Brian Servin. Tommy White.
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0: Bottom of the ninth inning. Salt Lake trailing 8-4 against the Las Vegas Aviators. Brady Basso on the mound for Las Vegas. Salt Lake has been trying to nickel and dime from behind, but they dug a big hole tonight, down 6-0. They got it down to 7-4. A big run comes in the top of the ninth for Las Vegas. Salt Lake with six errors on the evening. Only one other time has Salt Lake had six or more errors. It's when they had seven errors, July 25th, 2005, and the opponent was Las Vegas. Zach Humphries leads off the bottom of the ninth. He's down 8-4. Humphries takes up and in for ball one. Humphries walked in the third, had a double, and scored in the seventh. The 1-0 is inside.
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0: This is way ball four. Zach Humphries reaches to lead off this nine. Here's Logan Porter. Logan Porter 1-for-3 tonight. The Bees and the Aviators, the two best teams in the PCL since May 12th. Humphries has good speed. Although a mild lead at first, it's unlikely to risk being thrown out down by four. Here comes the 1-0 to Porter. On the inside corner, a called strike, 1-1. Talked earlier tonight about Porter, who played at Dixie State University, now Utah Tech. His journey has been a fun one. Undrafted, but all he needed was an opportunity. Same thing when he was at Northeastern Oklahoma, then had a torn ACL going into his junior year, transferred to then play in St. George. Didn't get an opportunity to show what he could do until an injury opened an opportunity. But anytime he gets an opportunity, he makes it count. The pitch is fouled back. He made the comment when he was undrafted, well, the plan is not different. Give me a chance and I'll keep flourishing. And you can't help but to love a player like this and a person like this. Father of two, became a girl dad just recently, I think a handful of weeks ago. Check swing inside, didn't go. 2-2. His mental processing of the game is always top shelf. His ability to work with pitchers and how much they trust him. He's had some big moments with the bat, especially in late inning situations. He's trying to get on any way he can. Basso the 2-2. Porter takes low and the count is full. Waiting on deck, Christian Moore. Big hole right side of the infield. They're shifted left. No wind at this point of the night. Basso walks Zach Humphries. This pitch is fouled off left side.

0: He's down four. This bottom of the ninth inning. The 3-2. Fouled back. Top of the screen. Well, you look back to some of the come-from-behind wins for Salt Lake. A big rally they had on Saturday night. It started with him. As he was able to get on, the Bees put together some great moments, great innings late. And he scorches this one, but right to the shortstop, Swift. Tough luck for Logan Porter. He hammered that ball right at Swift at short. Couldn't have hit it much harder. I mean, he hits this right on the screws. Swift in the shift makes the catch. One out. Humphreys at first. And it brings up Christian Moore. Moore, 2-for-4. Infield single in the fifth, and then an RBI double in the seventh. That was his 15th double of the year. Moore swings and misses, 0-1. Well, the Bees and Aviators tomorrow night. 6:35, first pitch. Sean Anderson getting the start for the Bees tomorrow. Swing and a miss in the dirt. Counts 0-2. Christian with just one hit in the series before tonight. But a multi-hit game this evening. 5,915 fans tonight. Numbers only going to go up throughout the weekend. That's fouled straight back. Do it again, 0-2. Christian Moore, the number one prospect in the Angels organization last year, put on a show when he arrived to Salt Lake. Got the call up to the bigs, had 53 games with the Halos. Flies it to the right side, out of play. Christian Moore spent the entire offseason looking at scouting reports of opposing pitchers, watching a lot of his plate appearances. Worked a lot with Alonzo Powell, the hitting coach. To go over everything involving his mental approach, how to get the pitches he wants, and how to end the AB when he gets the right pitch. Bounces it right to third. White has it, throws to second for one. Winkler on to first. They roll him up, and the ball game is over. The Las Vegas Aviators, after being shut out last night, come through tonight with 8 runs. They get a great starting performance from Jacob Lopez. They take a 2-1 series lead, leading the entire way after a 5-spot in that second inning, and they never looked back. 8 runs, 12 hits, no errors for Las Vegas. 4 runs, 8 hits, and a season-high 6 errors for the Salt Lake Bees. It was a tough one tonight for Salt Lake, as they had their chances with the bats and then also had them defensively. And a mistake played game that came back to hurt them. But we're back again tomorrow night. Make sure to be with us. A huge thanks again to K. Madsen Brady, who was honored here tonight for his service in the United States Navy. And a huge thanks to all fans for joining us here at the ballpark. It was a thirsty Thursday. And it was a beautiful night here. Everybody on our staff and all ticket holders had a blast, including that Rookie of the Year candidate. Probably going to get my vote. Keeps looking at the camera like that. The party was on here in Daybreak, and it continues throughout the weekend. It was a quality start for that youngster. Made it through 6. Nobody has more fun than Bumble. Thanks so much for being with us here on KMYU. Join us here at the ballpark. You see cute faces like that one when you join us. Happy 4th of July weekend to everybody. KMYU is the place for Salt Lake Bees baseball.
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25: Going back and watching in, was that a target there? 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Now that's part of just what you get at the end of a game, as they're very 100%. Excited showing Zach Galifianakis at this Switzerland-Algeria game. There you go.
26: Yeah, we got an early goal for Switzerland. I don't think we're going to get the first half tie. I think that might be a loser, but I do think over 2.5 still feels. When you get the early goal, it opens the map.
25: Oh, absolutely.
26: So I was happy to see Swiss. I would prefer the early goal to come from the underdog. That really opens the matchup. But when you get that early goal, it does kind of loosen things up. I guess I'm a little delayed from you. I just saw the Galifianakis cut away. Who's the guy sitting behind him?
25: I don't know. He was the guy that was getting all the juice.
26: Yeah, because Galifianakis looks like he's like the
25: he's
26: extra
25: just hanging
26: in that
25: out.
26: Scene.
25: Yeah, no, exactly. Yeah. That guy above him was jacked up.
26: Who was that guy?
25: I don't know.
26: I never see that. We'll I mean, I'm not go good with celebrity stuff.
25: I'm usually pretty good. That guy, I didn't know.
26: Well, they're in Vancouver, so like, is it a Canadian dude?
25: Oh, how about that?
26: Because is Zach Galifianakis from Switzerland? Like, I would assume he's not Algerian. Why is he at this match? Is he Canadian?
25: That is a fine question. Well, I mean, look, if you can just get to a match, you get to a match.
26: That is true. But this one's in Vancouver. That is a random place to be for, like, a movie star.
25: Yeah.
26: Which
25: so,
26: I guess Galifianakis not quite, you know, is he's not like a Hollywood, A-lister like he was back in the day when he was doing the Hangover movies, but I'm sure he still gets around.
25: Zachary Knight Galifianakis from North Wilkesboro, North Carolina.
26: So not from Vancouver, not Swiss or Algerian. What the heck is he doing at this?
25: Well, I mean, I don't know the birthright. I mean, I don't know.
26: That is
25: true. Might have something on the family tree that makes this.
26: We got to get some intel.
25: We are going to do a little bit of the deep dive
26: to
25: there.
26: Figure out why Galifianakis is at this match.
25: Well, I mean, he's big, for almost 10 years. He's lived on and off in a small town in British Columbia.
26: Really?
25: So there is your
26: there
25: end
26: it is.
25: Game. But I tell you what, Alex Teicher dialed into this FIFA World Cup.
26: What do you
25: we
26: got,
25: have had him doing all the scenarios and match breakouts. Go back to the group stage. His work was invaluable.
26: Love it, bro. Get after it.
25: And now he's got the headset on. What do you think of this matchup thus far, Alex?
0: Well, it's quite entertaining. I'm expecting more out of Algeria than we're currently getting. But as for when you say Zach Galifianakis or Galifianakis, whoever it is, the reason why it's the same thing with Timothy Chalamet, Taylor Swift, what do people in the spotlight like? More spotlight. Oh, the world's watching the World Cup? Here I am too. It's free publication for me. And guess what? I'll get free sits if I go because who I am is what I am. So I really don't buy into it. Don't care about any of the celebrities here. But I will say that in general with this sport, it's finally right time, right place. And soccer is going to skyrocket after this.
26: Agreed.
0: In every
26: follow
0: department.
26: The money. Always,
0: yes.
26: Alex.
25: Let's see.
26: Always
25: earlier this year, January 26th through Sundance, The Gallerist, a dark comedy featuring Natalie Portman, Jenna Ortega, Sterling K. Brown, Divine Joy Randolph, Catherine Zeta-Jones, always a favorite, and Zach Galifianakis. There you go.
26: Interesting.
25: And that's one.
26: So they were promoting.
25: On.
26: I guess there's a
25: yeah, but that was January. I mean that. So I don't think that. I still want to know who that other
26: guy
25: was.
26: I didn't know he still had movies. Because that guy thought the last movie he did was Hangover. He did that funny skit where he would interview celebrities between the ferns.
25: Quite good.
26: Like that was a super funny like skit, but it wasn't. It was just like a skit, probably on YouTube or something.
25: There you go. He was part of the live action Lilo and Stitch, the Bob's Burgers movie.
26: Didn't even know
25: Between
26: Bob
25: Two
26: Burgers
25: Ferns,
26: had a movie.
25: The movie.
26: Oh, so he's been in some super random stuff lately, huh?
25: Yeah, no, there's some randomness to it.
26: The Hangover has to be the peak, though. I mean, that like Hands you just down. Don't get much better than Bradley Cooper and that. I mean, that is a classic American movie.
25: Well, and the first stands alone.
26: Oh, my God.
25: No question about it. And then you go for the cash grabs while everybody still wants to be part of it. So
26: the
25: no
26: meme of him at the blackjack table, right? Like the gif you see all the time, like the numbers moving through his head. It's like, you know, they're kind of, you know, ripping off Rain Man.
25: Rain Man that's and one a beautiful of the most mind, used, all of it. Yeah.
26: That's one of the most used gifs I've ever seen.
25: So here they go. Some might call it a gif.
26: A gif.
25: We'll see what she calls it. It's Brianna Muro over at the news desk. With what's going on in our sporting universe. GIF or GIF?
1: I say GIF. Because when GIF. I say when I think of okay. GIF, I think of the peanut butter. And
26: I agree
1: it's
26: with you.
1: J-I-F. So J versus G. Good, good, good.
26: A soft GIF. G or a hard G.
25: Or that.
1: Yes. So I say GIF.
25: So I'm a GIF guy myself.
1: GIF, yeah. So I don't know. Agree. Yeah. I mean, I could see both ways. I did kind of like twitch a little. Jared, when you said GIF, but
26: yeah,
1: it's okay.
26: I immediately regretted it. I want to take it back. Can we dump button something that happened a minute ago?
25: Rewind. Nah, it's a final.
1: Yeah,
26: it's too bad. It's out there.
1: There we go.
26: Oh, look at AT getting after it.
1: What's up, guys? Okay, so my last update, when you guys came to me, I was like kind of depressed and really depressed because Roki Sasaki had allowed all those runs, but yep. The Dodgers have roared back. with 7 unanswered runs. They are on top of the Padres, 7-6. It is the bottom of the fourth inning in LA. So that is
25: two outs, bottom of four, and we've got 13 runs.
1: Yes, that is exciting. They have scored at every at bat. Other than the first inning, the Dodgers have scored every at-bat other than the first inning. The Mariners are shutting out the Angels 1-0. It is the bottom of the seventh in Seattle. And a little bit earlier, Brian Rocchio hit a walk-off two-run homer in the ninth to help the Guardians edge the White Sox 6-5. Trained to push past the pain, not athletes, just people. Trafficked every day right here in the United States, sometimes by someone they trusted. During the World Cup, help us break the silence. 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Right now, Switzerland has a 1-0 lead over Algeria heading into the 41st minute in Vancouver. A little bit earlier today, it looks like it was Portugal who took down Croatia 2-1, and then Spain beat Austria 3-0. So Portugal will face Spain on Monday at 3 p.m. Eastern in Dallas. In the WNBA, the Mystics beat the Dream 81-76. And in the NBA, former Bulls head coach Billy Donovan has agreed to become the lead assistant head coach of the San Antonio Spurs after his exit from Chicago back in April. Back to you guys.
25: Thanks so much, Bree. 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Download Fox One and experience the FIFA World Cup live. Coming up next, you can have everything I own. You can't have my number. That's famous words from a father to a son. We'll tell you what it's all about. Next, he's Jared in for Jason. I'm Mike Harmon, and this is Fox Sports Radio.
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29: Every day I'm shuffling.
25: I never thought there would be a day where the Lakers would have more white players than the Ottawa Senators. I mean, I just cannot get over. And it stands out from this reason, and I don't care what anybody says. The NBA is about 75% black. It's just weird to see. I don't even know if the Utah Jazz ever had this many white starting players.
30: They told the 80s Celtics, hold my beer.
25: Yeah, I mean, and I go back to this. I remember watching a game on CBS when the NBA was on CBS. Dick Stockton and Tommy Heinsohn were doing the game. And it's the end of the game. It's the Jazz against the Celtics. What do both of those have in common? Okay, so I'm already going to tell you. You know the Jazz and the Celtics. And it's a blowout, and it's the end of the game. And both coaches empty the bench, and there are 5 against 5 all-white players playing on the court at the same time. And I give Tommy Heinsohn credit. He says, hit record on your VCR. You'll never see this again in the history of the NBA. 5 white guys playing against another 5 white guys. In the NBA. And then today happened with the Lakers.
30: Look, the Lakers told you history repeats itself, Rob. 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
3: Kelvin, what was your reaction? I'm not. Where?
30: I used to joke, me and Rob G used to talk about the Tres Leches.
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25: 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Jason Smith Show with me, Mike Harmon. No Jason tonight. Red carded by Alex Teichert, in his opinion, egregious commentary that just took him out for the rest of the week. He'll be back on Monday. Maybe the desert gods have their way with him as well. Switzerland, a 1-0 lead on Algeria here in the final minute, it looks like, of extra time here, first half. So we'll see how that opens up in the second half. We've seen a little bit more open-ended kind of work here after that 1-0 lead was established early on. So we'll see if that opens up for the betting public as well, looking for that over 2.5 goals here as well. But one of the stories of the day that caught my attention, you know, the old jersey battle that we always have here, Jared, when numbers are retired and players come in, it's like, well, I've always worn this. I would like to have it come down, and you got to go and seek an audience like you're, you know, on the wedding day of the Godfather. You know, I can refuse no favor, kind of thing. Tim Hardaway, yes, senior, once upon a time called Timmy Shootaway, also known for the UTEP two-step, all of those things. His kid's now headed to Miami, where his jersey is retired. And when asked, hey, you know, my son might want to do this, well, he came up with an interesting response.
32: If he gets on the Heat team, he will not be wearing my number. Do you understand? That number is never coming down. You are not going to wear my jersey.
0: I agree.
32: You see how I walk now? It hurts when I walk.
1: That's why my jersey's out there.
32: That's why my jersey's out there. You are not going to wear my jersey. Then my wife be like, well, why not? Because he's not.
25: Tim Hardaway Jr., Nuggets right now, but long storied career, right? Going all the way back to starting with the Knicks, to New Atlanta, then more with the Knicks, then Dallas, then Detroit, now with Denver, and kind of just talking it out. But I think that was an interesting response. Like, I don't care that you wore 10. 10's up in the rafters. You could beat it, which is an interesting concept because generally there's calmer heads like, wait, because this becomes part of a recruiting process, right? Of, hey, we want this guy to come to town. In this case, like, yeah, if you just happen to show up, you'll wear something else. Because that's part of my legacy, part of my history. You don't earn it here.
4: I'm okay with it. I think also if you're junior, and again, I don't know. I never had, like, I'm not the same name as my dad. So, like, I never had this, like, and I also never played professional sports and never was in the same even career path as him. He was a salesman. I'm in broadcasting. But if I'm following in his footsteps, I don't know if I'd want to wear the same number. Like, I would want to separate myself to get away from the shadow. Now, he wears 10. I don't know if he's worn 10 his entire career. But at least in the picture that I'm looking at right now with Denver, he wore 10.
25: Yep. Now he's reportedly signed a 1 year here. Yeah.
4: I don't recall if he wore it at other previous times, but I would think you would want a different number. At least that's my personal opinion. Now, his opinion might be different because he's junior and his dad, right? Like, he kind of was passed down this basketball legacy. But that's just my personal thing. Like, I would want to branch out. Like, for example, the only, I guess, common ground I can find here, my mom went to University of Florida. And when I went to Florida to go tour it, I didn't love it. It didn't strike me as the place for me. Even though my mom had a very heavy influence on my life, I didn't want to follow in her footsteps. I chose Penn State. You know, very similar journalism programs, very great schools in their own right, but I wanted to pave my own path. So that would be my personal opinion, but this does, because it's obviously father-son, it's very personal to each individual.
25: Let's go through his career with the Knicks, wore number 5, number 3. With Atlanta, wore number 10, paying homage to his father's run. Wore number 11 in Dallas, wore number 8 in Detroit, wore number 10 during his time with the Nuggets, and now he signs the 1 year deal with the Heat. And dad just says, hands off. I appreciate it. You've worn 10 for me in the past. You can wear number 11 or something else that's not retired. So yeah, he's worn other things. Like, if it'd been 10 all the way through because of the old man, then I can understand where you'd be like, hey dad, it's the ultimate. You know, in your backyard where you got your number retired out. No, I'm out. I like that Tim Hardaway Sr. had a good laugh with it as well. Like, no,
4: you brought up
25: mine.
4: Some bad Knicks memories with Tim Hardaway Sr., though. I'll say that.
25: Well,
4: he used to torch us.
25: Once upon a time, like, we go back and what I love when all of these stories kind of pop up, though, is people fire up the YouTube video to go back and see exactly what he was. Because you go back to
4: I don't
25: want to
4: do that
25: State
4: because
25: days.
4: It'll bring back even more trauma for him absolutely ravaging the Knicks in the 90s.
25: You're coming off a title.
4: I know. You're right.
25: You're coming off a title. What about the feel good? Come on. It's like folks that
4: different
25: were all
4: team,
25: upset about Balogun and losing their mind over the red cards. Like, we still won a game.
4: It's true. It's a good point. But that's the here and now. I mean, are we sports fans if we don't
25: constantly
4: bring up our trauma?
25: Absolutely.
4: Like, I feel like that's the number one quality, like the number one trait of a sports fan, is that they will always be bothered by past traumas.
25: We do stay living in the past. Jethro Tull, great album. Go look it up. He's Jared Smith in for Jason. I'm Mike Harmon. We'll talk about the pain, the suffering. United States men's team talk next.
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13: Yeah. I'm going to prove all the doubters.
2: When Dan Patrick speaks, yeah, you better stop and listen. Yeah. This is the Dan Patrick Show.
13: You know, Diana Taurasi, I don't think, is on the poster. Tamika Catchings is not on the poster. Candace Parker, not on the poster. Sue Bird, not on the poster. Now, granted, you can't have everybody on there. I get that. But, okay, the current face of the league and some of the founding fathers here, or however you want to describe them, but, you know, the founding members. So you got to put Angel Reese on there. You got to get Angel Reese on there, get some clicks. I mean, Paige Becker's just got to the league. Wonderful player. But come on. Like, how does somebody go, let me see, who did we leave out here? I don't know. Looks good to me. I mean, is Cheryl Swoops on there? Cynthia Cooper on there? Cheryl Miller on there? Like, I don't know. How far are we going back? I have followed women's basketball for a long, long time. And as much as I look at the WNBA, the growth of it, and the stars, you know, they go 92 yards and they kick a field goal. That's the feeling I get. It just feels like the WNBA doesn't get it. Take advantage of these moments. Sell the stars. And but you have a poster and you forget to put... I mean, Taurasi? Taurasi's one of the three greatest WNBA players of all time. Like, we're not even debating these things. Oh, my God.
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1: 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That's fine. Lakers got a big. This is what I've been preaching now since the new Dodger owners came in. 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

0: Fox TV on the call. It is halftime and Switzerland is leading Algeria 1-0. Portugal got the 2-1 victory against Croatia and Spain took down Austria earlier today 3-0. We have a round of 16 matchup as Portugal will face Spain on Monday at 3 p.m. Eastern in Dallas. You can catch it on Fox. In baseball, the Cardinals scored 7 runs in the 7th inning to help them defeat the Braves 11-5. The Rays defeated the Royals 5-2 for their 8th straight win. And the Dodgers scored 8 unanswered runs. They're beating up the Padres 9-6, bottom of the 5th. I'm Brianna Miro.
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15: Crazy. But that's how it goes. Millions of people.
16: Hour three of the program as we continue. Second half begins. Welcome in, Fox Sports Radio. Jason Smith Show with me, Mike Harmon. No Jason tonight, Jared Smith on loan from Countdown. Part of our rising stars here. Hey, you know, it's, I mean,
17: nice
16: people can hear you on
17: there on loan. I like
16: on
17: it.
16: Loan by way of all of those kind of things. You hear them on Countdown to kick off. Or just Countdown in the non-football hours on a Saturday morning. Joining us with Jason being relegated and red-carded for several days. So we appreciate you stopping by and hanging with us, Jared. We got a rich menagerie of stories, a rich tapestry, as it were, between all these different sporting events that are rolling on, the silly season and the National Basketball Association. Earlier on, talked a little bit of LeBron James. I think we'll revisit that because I think Tyshirt wants in on this because he was asking a larger question at the break. So I think that's where we pick things up as we go. Well, he went existential, right? You've got
17: like
16: Jaylen Brown, who I just saw a quote from him that I really thought would set the tone. For the hour.
17: I think I know a quote you're talking about.
16: And it was a really good one. Owing to our colleague here, Colin Coward, and some others when it comes to sources. But people keep saying, well, he's too smart for his own good. And he goes, I work in sports. The bar is pretty blank and low.
17: Yikes. I mean, technically, he just took a shot at both of us as well.
16: Well, which is fine. Which
17: yeah,
16: is fine.
17: Hey, listen, we criticize them. There's no reason why they can't criticize.
16: Look,
17: them.
16: I've always said this. Like we're folks with opinions. You like it or don't. That's the whole thing. I'm not here. I have no delusions that more than 50% of people that are listening and hanging out with us, whether they're at work, at home, you know, sitting eating dessert, and working on whatever project around the house. However you're listening to us, we appreciate you. Nearly 500 affiliates nationwide. We've just added several more for the show. I think it shows Jason and I, we come at you pretty strong with stuff. I mean, if there's a hot take, we'll bring it. A lot of it is nuanced discourse, which is certainly lacking in this larger thing. You can always find someone, that can give you a quick hot take and there's not a lot behind it. A lot of watching the games and B, discourse about the sport as a whole, which is why the red card stuff was kind of fun. As someone who consumes as much soccer as I do, I can look at life on both sides now. And I certainly like when folks come in with opinions, no question about it. But there's also something to be said for immersing yourself in said games and going through it. But all of it is, look, I paid a lot of money for my education. I don't hide, I'm not sad about that, but I recognize we all come

0: come to these microphones from very different paths, right? At every stop in this, from production and editing to the associate producer, to the production, through Alex and his work here and where he's at, where he played sport, where he watches sports, whatever else. Like, we all come at it from a different space. And that, I think, is the beauty of sport as a whole. We talked about it a lot in the first hour, right? Where people that are from very different walks of life, if you support the same team, same club team, same nation, like, you're coming at it from a very different part of that kaleidoscope. And that's what makes it all beautiful, is that we come there and we can reasonably disagree on stuff, yep. Right? And when we get behind the mics here each night, we hope we give you something a little different. Our audience continues to grow. We appreciate the comeback. But the original point was, I don't expect everybody to like either me or the take. And if you don't, as long as you stick around and engage with us, either on Twitter at Swollen Dome, at How About a Fresca, at Jared Smith Betts, wherever it is, at Fox Sports Radio, but you listen a little bit longer because you want to hear what the next iteration of the talking point is, then we all win. We all win, because then you go back into your workplace talking with your family, your buddies, about a game, about a player, and we have it. And the LeBron James thing with Alex is something in the off, you know, off air, you know, and I have great conversations with him all the time, and I appreciate when he chimes in, and he does have a strong take. With the LeBron thing, he wants to keep playing. Like, look, as long as folks want to keep paying him money to keep a shirt on his back that has a team logo on it, who am I to begrudge the man, right? Mm. Retirement is long. Now, whether he should or not, like, or in terms of an erosion of skills, because we watch it with Ronaldo, right? His sister reportedly said that when they're done, he's done with the internationals. Okay, maybe that's true. But again, if they want him around, and we can argue that when you look at how his teammates interact with him, which is always a very fascinating, you know, human dynamic. But the LeBron James thing, whether he ends up in Golden State, whether he ends up with the Cavaliers or whatever else, you know, as Alex said, you know, he said happiness is one of the goals. What does that mean? And that's one of the things we're trying to define. Alex, I give you the floor.
1: I'm just curious, right? Because it's like, he wants to be the all-time leader in pretty much everything. Okay. He keeps trying to convince the people who are unconvincible he's the greatest. Okay. He's been playing for a Laker team who literally has been crippled because of him, because post-Kobe, they gave him his farewell and let him stay as long as he want. Okay. So I think I just had that simple question where I asked you, I was like, why are we just allowing LeBron to hold the league hostage? And I really mean that, because we're like stuck on this thing of the facade of the greatness is here, we have to appreciate it before it's gone, right? Okay, I get that. But then in doing so, you're lingering through the past experiences to live presently so that the future coming will never be fruition, because you cannot see what's coming, because you're too stuck in the past. So with LeBron, we're stuck on this thing about he's so great, we're going to miss him when he's gone. He's already gone. Like, when's the last time he by himself took a team to a championship? Okay, during COVID. Awesome. Everything was against everybody. It was a whole situation. I get it. But it's like, from LeBron's point, he did everything and then some. He even has his son playing in the league because of him on the team, the Lakers. He would have never been there if it wasn't for him. So it's just, I'm confused as sports fans, right? And as people watching this, why are we still allowing him to have this image when in factuality, he's now trying to perpetuate on us with what he thinks of himself?
0: I like that you just coined the term factuality. You should get that into
2: another big word. Put a dollar in the cliche.
1: I'll throw it.
0: I don't. That might actually truly be a word, but if it isn't, we should look into all the trademarking and all that other stuff. But no, I agree. Right? Welcome to the future where the present is the past, kind of thing. And that's the thing where you have to decide where you're at in the continuum as a casual of the sport, as a big NBA fan, and go on down the line. Of, are you clinging to what he was, or trying to figure out where he fits in the current and whether his mind can be? I argued with the Lakers this last year, that whole narrative of he was happy to be third was complete and utter BS, like the Croate fans were yelling after that goal was disallowed earlier, because he only had to do it for a very short amount of time, right? Reeves was hurt, Luka was hurt, went to Spain, never got right, was never back. So it was still LeBron's team. So it was very easy to say, yeah, I was okay with my role. Yeah, because it was, you still had to be the guy.
3: Yeah.
0: But that's the curious in the next iteration, whether it's back in Cleveland, whether it's at Golden State where Steph Curry is there, but he's shown he's willing to defer, right? We've already seen that with KD before. I'm sure 6 years later or whatever it is, he'd be more than okay for LeBron to take lead. Because that's the other part. Wherever he is, the oxygen in the room heads there, whether it should or not. And I think that's on us as collective fans, media, whatever. And it's not that it's clinging to the past. It's just where we're at. I mean, for some it is, thinking he can do it again, like Tiger winning another major or wishing, wanting, hoping that these other guys will have that one great sporting moment again. I think there's some of that. I like to think of myself as a realist. He's still a top 20 player, but can I throw a team on his back and have him lead? No, because he doesn't play defense, so half the game is gone.
3: Yeah. The on-off ratings are not kind to him over the last 2 years either in L.A., based off of what I'm looking at. And I know they don't tell the full story, because numbers never do. The game's not played on paper. But the Lakers, technically speaking, have been a better team with him off the floor the last 2 years. And again, I take that for what it is with those numbers. You want to say I'm crazy for using just a basic statistic to, you know, define his value? That's fair. I'll say that there's some intangible value to him that the on-off numbers don't necessarily quantify. But I think at the end of the day, we have to, as Mike said, be a realist about who he is. I mean, he was 41, I think, entering age 41 season. Might be off by a year, but he's north of 40. It's impossible for him to play at the level that he was in his prime. I mean, let's just call it what it is. Like, it's naive to think that he can still have the impact that he had 10, even 5 years ago. But I think at the end of the day, if you put him in the right situation and you put some pieces around him that can complement his skill set, because I think the biggest difference, and I hate the GOAT and apples to oranges comparisons of him and Jordan and all these other great players in the past, because they played in different eras and they played on different teams in different circumstances. But I think the one thing he has over Jordan is his ability to collaborate. I think Jordan was more of an isolationist. Same thing with Kobe. Those guys were, give me the ball, I'm scoring. Whereas LeBron obviously had that ability, but I thought LeBron, what he did better than almost anyone else, was his ability to play the point at an athletic forward type level. Like, that was unmatched, and to get his other teammates involved. And I think if you put that into the stew of what he's going to bring to the table, there's probably a team out there that could really use an athletic point forward who's got the experience of a million, you know, an incredible, an unmatched experience and intangible leadership qualities. There's probably a team out there that can use that type of player. Now, does that mean he's worth what he's going to get paid and the gravity, as you said, Mike, the gravitas that he is going to command? No. But I think that's just the respect level of what he's earned, is he's going to be paid above his station because of what he's accomplished. I think that's just part of life. That's why in our industry, a lot of networks are trying to go younger because they can go cheaper. It doesn't work like that in the NBA. Like, you've got to pay these guys what they've done and not necessarily what they're worth. So I don't know what the right answer is on where he ends up, but there's going to be a team out there that could use his services, whether he's playing at that peak level or not. I do think that his past, it's tough to ignore that when you're trying to sign a guy on a short-term deal to try to get the most out of him in a very short period of time.
0: Well, but the other part is what it's worth. Look, the contracts are what they are, and obviously we watch the domino effects. You talk about the aprons and the complications of the NBA, free agency, re-signing, bird rights, add all these different things. It's like taking advanced calculus at times.
3: Yeah.
0: When you try to really add in long-term versus short-term ramifications. Like, well, we can do this now. It won't kill us on the second apron yet. But we go another year here, and all of a sudden the math just blows up, right? And there's capologists, and I'll leave that. The layman's part of it all to me is a guy like LeBron James, whatever you're paying him, it's like the old Jordan thing back in the day when he started getting $30 million contracts, and people were like, what are you doing? I'm like, the guy's worth how many hundreds of millions to the league each year?
3: Yeah.
0: Now, that's saying LeBron's still at that point, but he's still a very valuable commodity for Towns when he comes in.
2: Ticket
0: once
2: sales,
0: or twice. Tickets,
2: promotions,
0: jerseys, sale,
2: yeah.
0: Local advertising, wherever he signs.
2: 100%.
0: You think about the local advertising dollars that flow to whoever owns the broadcast rights, not to mention all
2: absolutely.
0: The ancillary businesses. There's a lot that goes in. And so whenever we do the, well, that guy got overpaid, I'm like, well, there's a different equation that a team's going to apply than straight, hey, this is what counts against the salary cap.
2: This might be a hot take. I don't think it's possible to overpay LeBron if you're within the salary cap. If you think he's your guy and he's going to change your team in that short term, I don't think, just because of how much the salary cap goes up every year, how much the media counts as part of the equation, how much all the stuff you just said, the local revenue, the advertising, the ticket sales, jerseys, all that stuff. I don't think it's possible if a team feels that they are getting the most bang for their buck for you to say that you're overpaying for him just based off of the quality of his play. That's where I think the question changes. It's really hard to overpay for a guy like LeBron if you're valuing him off the floor as much as you are on the floor.
0: But even if we just stick it on the floor for the moment, right? I mean, where do we put him in the ranks? What is he, 20 to 30? In terms of what he gives you offensively, defensively.
2: He's an all-star caliber player.
0: But he's still all-star caliber,
2: say,
0: right?
2: I don't know. I wouldn't put a number on. He's an all-star caliber player that's an above-average player.
0: But if we do that, like that still puts him in top 30.
2: Sure.
0: Okay. Price him out against the rest of the league. Think about what he does in a crunch time scenario. And I know we can do that last second shot versus pass, best basketball play. We could do all that till we're blue in the face.
2: The intangibles are unmatched.
0: And I'm not trying to do that giant LeBron thing because you get open up the door to the nepotism thing, particularly those that shout it loudest in our business. Look how many friends of friends and whatever they've gotten jobs for. So I think they can beat it when you get to that.
2: That's how businesses work.
0: No, but and yeah. This is a business as well.
2: Absolutely.
0: Right. So in the end, we don't play 12 deep. There's a lot of guys. Go look at Giannis Antetokounmpo and the careers that his brothers have had.
2: Yeah. There are some great memes about
0: Giannis'
2: brother
0: trying
2: to get on the last flight to Miami.
0: Yeah. Well, I mean, some of those quick videos where he's superimposed over Tom Cruise's face from Mission Impossible and whatever. But the point is, you're greasing the wheel in every business that way. So LeBron, as much as the LeBron-y thing is always funny because the guaranteed money kind of helps circumvent some cap questions as related to LeBron's contract.
2: By the way, that was intentional of him waiting till after the guarantee kicked in.
0: Oh, of course.
2: Leaving the Lakers. I mean,
0: no question about it. All comes together. But the point just being, I think Alex just raised a nice larger existential point that we don't consider often with those. I mean, we do maybe in our own quiet mind kind of thing, but you know, if happiness, as Rich Paul laid it out, is important, I'd love to sit down with LeBron and try to figure out exactly what that is.
2: Yeah,
1: I just think at the end of the day, and I'll say this real quick, is that LeBron himself is in love with being LeBron, and he's that guy. So just like Cristiano Ronaldo, perfect example from today, 80 minutes with him on the field the entire time, no goal. They get a PK, he does his thing. Awesome, because he can stand there, right? So he gets it off and can shine for a sec. They take him off, 5 minutes later they score a goal.
2: Yeah.
1: Imagine this, right? I'll make a prediction here. Watch the Lakers go to the finals this year.
2: That would be wild.
1: I'm just saying.
0: Walker, Kessler, and company. That would be crazy.
2: I would bet against that because of the conference they play in. But Luka has that ability to take over a series and a game, so maybe.
0: But I also need him on
2: the craziest thing I've ever
0: heard.
2: But
0: I also need him on the court because with no LeBron, he's going to have a heavier wear.
2: That's the key.
0: And he and Austin Reeves play no defense, and Kessler's still just one man.
2: I don't know enough about Kessler to really say
0: like
2: how much of an impact he's going to have.
0: Oh, he's like we've talked about it a lot. Well, why don't we continue this? We're at a nice stopping point. We'll continue. We'll get into Kessler. Get into some of these NBA futures because I'm sure you've had your eye on what's changed and transpired since the trades and first free agent signings have been announced. At Jared Smith Betts, Alex, you want to get any of your podcasts or anything out there?
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0: 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Jason Smith Show with me, Mike Harmon. No Jason tonight. Jared Smith in his stead. Having a blast with the team fully assembled. Mike, Brandon, Alex, Brianna, Julian in the back, cutting up some sound. We got 16 runs in that Dodgers-Padres game. It's the sixth inning. How quickly can you cash that over ticket there? And right now, Jared's sweating out these final 24 minutes plus extra time. Switzerland, Algeria, now 2-0. Switzerland in command.
1: Hopefully Algeria just presses and Switzerland get... Although, to be fair, I thought Algeria was going to score at least one in this match. The projections had it 2-2.
0: Yeah.
1: I have been very underwhelmed by Algeria's attack, to use a footy term.
0: I like that. Anytime we can get the extra footy term in, we've won. Talking about the championship odds, the moving pieces, right? A lot of bodies, a lot of contracts, a lot of big names already off the board for this offseason. We talked a lot about the Jaylen Brown deal that sends him to Philly. The Celtics also add Mitchell Robinson, one of the pieces from the Knicks. They retain Shamet and Alvarado, but they lose Robinson, so they lose a big force. As I've said a lot, it's a lot of mass. If you want to leave off the M for savings, you can do that too. Because that's when we were talking about the Lakers. That's one of the things when you look at Kessler as a 7'2 big man with a big wingspan, one of the lowest field goal percentages against in the NBA. All of those things that the Lakers have been missing, right? DeAndre Ayton is back because of the player option. It's $8 million and change. Whether he's still with the team come opening night or not remains to be seen. But I think for me, the thing that's exciting about the Lakers, and Teicher put his name on it, saying, hey, what if they go and they win it, either win the whole thing or at least give you that big, deep run in the post-LeBron era. A lot of it is about the two big guys staying healthy, and that's Luka and Reeves, both of them pretending to play defense once in a while. But Kessler being one of those few bigs that plays like a big, like we remember. He's not hanging out on the three-point arc. He's down low, ass up, going to get rebounds and force guys out. Like Mitchell Robinson was invaluable in that series against the Spurs because he frustrated the hell out of Wembanyama because he just was a big body that knew how to rebound. And there's an art and a science to it all. But look, we always talk, you can't teach speed. You can teach speed, right? You can make a fast guy a little bit faster, but in the end, you're quicker or not, right? You can't teach size, right? You're big or you're not. Now you have to nuance it, and what do you do with it? In a case like Walker Kessler, he's a guy that does a lot of things in the interior that, as a kid, I grew up, that was, you know, when giants walked the earth and they ruled in the low post, and I'm excited to see how that plays.
1: Totally different vibe for the Lakers, I think.
0: Right. I mean, it just changes the complexion of the team. You know, did it hurt to lose those shooters as Kennard leaves and Hachimura joins the Spurs after what was a really good playoff series for him? But all of that to say, when you're looking at competing, like, there's two things you're chasing. You're looking at the chemistry, continuity, and consistency that you saw with the Knicks. Never mind the fact that they didn't hold the lead for or play great basketball, but for about 20% of that finals. But they dominated everybody else. And you look at that rotation that they had, Robinson being a big loss that they'll have to work around, of course. But when we talk about it on the grand scale, Jared, there's not a lot of teams that bring that. I mean, Philly might, but that's also supposing that Embiid's on the court and healthy. We could do this with all of them, but certainly with guys that have extensive injury track records, we it's imperative that we do. But the Western Conference is replete with pretty good squads, with Oklahoma City and San Antonio at the top. Denver's not going away so long as Jokic is running around. Houston got better. I think the depth in the Western Conference makes it that much more interesting. But you know, at some point, you're going to have to go through Holmgren, who was a lesser version and got ragdolled by Wemby, which means they immediately went and found some big bodies to fortify that front line. But that's your goal. You got to go through them. And then in the East, you're looking at the defending champs.
1: Yeah. The market responded predictably to all of the moves. Like the Jaylen Brown trade, obviously Sixers odds decrease. Actually pretty significantly. They were 66-1. This is from BetMGM's numbers. 66-1 before the trade and 20-1 after.
0: Wow.
1: And they went from, yeah, I know, a pretty big move. 20-1 to win the East down to 7-1. So the market liked the move for Philly, opposite for Boston. They go from 7-1 to 14-1 to win the title after trading away Jaylen Brown, go from almost 3-1 to win the East to almost 5-1. So the market definitely reacted pretty strongly to the Jaylen Brown, Paul George trade. The Kessler move also market liked it. 40-1 to win the title down to 30, 22-1 to win the West down to 16. So certainly a positive move. And unlike LeBron, who the on-off numbers have not been favorable to over the last few years, Kessler's on-off ratings have been fantastic. Now he has obviously a very much shorter sample, hasn't been in the league as long, only 24 years old, but the defensive ratings especially really strong. And rim protector, rebounder, all of those things, I think you immediately add a level of girth to a Lakers team that didn't have much last year. And I think that makes them a very intriguing team. But to your point, Wemby, Holmgren, I mean, you saw what OKC did in the draft, getting the seven-footer from Michigan. Like, you're now, it's Wemby rules. Like, it's kind of like in the NFL when everyone started playing, you know, cover two shell right after Mahomes and Tyreek Hill were tearing up the league down the field. Like, the verticality element changed the way teams approach the structure of their defense. And the same thing's happening now in the NBA with Wemby. Teams are changing, whereas the big man was out of sight, out of mind for the last few years. Now with Holmgren and Wemby, you've got to improve your size in the middle, or else you're not competing with those teams. So it's like the pendulum. It's swinging back towards the bigs. And it's interesting to kind of see how that impacts not only how teams approach the draft, but also free agency.
0: Yeah, just watching the way the Knicks defended Wembanyama, the way the Timberwolves defended Wembanyama as best they could, right? It's about bodying him and frustrating him. And he'll get bigger and stronger, but he likes to hang on the perimeter. Right. And so he wants to keep the quicks. That means I don't know that he's suddenly going to, you know, go put on 25 pounds, right? Hanging as he does in his thoughtful, contemplative off season, but also recognizing that.
1: Go back to the monks.
0: Go hang out, whatever else you got going on. But just the idea of we watched him, and how he responded. And I think part of it was he's 22. And he's got a little bit of a hot head to him. But the recognition is for 82 games a year plus a postseason, teams are going to try to beat the hell out of him because it takes him off his game, keeps him off the block. And let's face it, if he's going to hang out at three-point arc and I suddenly don't have a 7-5 guy fighting with me for a rebound, I've won before the possession and the shot goes up.
1: Absolutely. You let him take as many threes as he wants. And I've said that repeatedly when he was doing his thing in the playoffs and in the finals against my Knicks. Like, I was like, hey, every time he shoots a three, that's a win. Even if he makes it, that's a win for me.
0: He's Jared Smith at Jared Smith Betts is where you find him. Check out everything he's got popping there and across the socials. Find me over at Swollen Dome. Follow us all at Fox Sports Radio. Take us with you wherever you go on the iHeartRadio app. Even if you're heading out to the desert, you still find reception. You can listen around the campfire. Which means, what do you think? Is Smith camping actually this time, Alex Teicher?
1: Wait, is he in
0: is
1: the
0: it
1: desert?
0: Real,
1: is that
0: real
1: confirmed?
0: Camping this time, or is he going to be in a hotel?
1: Is he a Joshua Tree? What is he doing?
2: He doesn't camp.
0: Yeah, he was saying he was heading out to Joshua
1: Tree. Glamping. He's glamping.
2: He doesn't even glamp because you have to still be there at night.
0: Yeah,
2: he goes back to a hotel.
0: Yeah, we got into a big argument about what he was actually doing other than staying at a hotel.
1: So he goes to the state, like the nature area, spends the day, and then at night leaves. Like,
2: so you tell me, Jared, does this sound like glamping? You rent a hotel, then for the whole day you're at the campsite or wherever it is out there hiking, whatever. Then you go back to your hotel at night. Is that glamping or camping?
1: No, that's flamping.
2: Thank you.
1: Fake camping. Actually, no, it'd be famping. There's no L.
2: Ooh, famping. It's really close to fapping, but we'll go with that.
1: Yeah.
0: Hey now.
1: There you go.
0: That escalated quickly. Hey, that's it. You never know what you're going to get. As we continue here at Fox Sports Radio, we're talking FIFA World Cup. And coming up next, we've got a team that has changed their travel plans for a very specific reason. No, it's not got nothing to do with the planes or getting through the hordes of people looking for autographs. Something very, very specific. But first, it's Brianna Bureau back at the news desk. Very happy now about what the Los Angeles Dodgers are doing late in this home tilt.
3: Well, I'm actually kind of annoyed because I would totally, that's how I would camp. I would definitely.
0: I would
3: 100% camp that way. Just
0: so fake
3: say.
0: Camping.
3: I would fake camp for sure.
1: Vamping.
3: I think it's glamping. I consider it glamping.
0: Well, but see, for glamping, don't you still have to stay on site?
3: Oh, I guess so.
0: So it might have a little bit of an accelerated array of things at your disposal, like an actual bed, maybe your own bathroom, as opposed
3: water?
0: To going down.
1: Mm. Oh, yeah, there's no morning shower.
0: Maybe you've got a hookup for a shower there, or you maybe have to trudge down the way. But either way, you're still in said campground as opposed
1: waking
0: to going across the street to the Ramada.
1: And going to sleep in nature has a value to it that I would give up a night in an air-conditioned hotel for.
3: Just one night, though?
1: Yeah, I think one night would be my limit.
3: Yeah,
1: maybe two. I don't know. One, no, that's pushing it.
3: Maybe like a trailer with air conditioning and running water. I guess that would be
1: work.
3: My
1: an RV version. That would work.
3: Yes,
1: for me.
3: Yeah. Oh, yeah. I think. Yeah.
1: One of the fancy RVs.
4: Brianna is Breaking Bad.
3: Yeah, wow. Okay. Go. Yes, that would be me. The Dodgers are Breaking Bad. They have scored 11 runs. They've come back to have an 11-6 lead over the Padres. It is the top of the seventh in L.A. right now. The Cardinals scored 7 runs in the seventh to help defeat the Braves 11-5. The Mariners shut out the Angels 1-0. And Chase Burns got his 10th win of the season as the Reds took down Jacob Mizorowski and the Brewers 7-2. The excitement of the FIFA World Cup is now streaming live on Fox One, the official English streaming platform to catch every unforgettable moment. Fox One brings the action straight to your screen so you never miss a goal. Download Fox One and experience the FIFA World Cup live. Right now, live, Switzerland has a 2-0 lead over Algeria heading into the 79th minute in Vancouver. A little bit earlier today, Portugal got the 2-1 victory against Croatia, and Spain took down Austria 3-0. And in the WNBA, the Mystics beat the Dream 81-76. Paige Becker scored 25 points, had 7 rebounds and 7 assists as the Wings edge the Sun 86-83. And in the NHL, Alex Ovechkin is returning for his 22nd season to the Washington Capitals on a 1-year deal. Back to you guys.
0: Thanks so much, Brianna. 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

0: Welcome back in. Jason Smith Show with me, Mike Harmon, Jared Smith in for Jason tonight. Watching the final minutes of Switzerland and Algeria. Hoping for one more big glorious chance. We thought we had it a couple minutes ago, Jared Smith.
1: I know.
0: Thought you were getting over the top, but a diving, sprawling, hey, let me kick the ball right into the goalie instead of chipping him when he's already...
1: I'm starting to get 2-0 vibes here, Mike. Unfortunately.
0: I'm sorry, buddy.
1: But what did we say in the first hour? I think it was first or second hour, I forget. Stoppage time has been electric.
0: Stoppage time has also been insane.
1: Yep.
0: How much time?
1: So you never know. I think Algeria is going to get one. They're going to get one. It's going to be 2-1 final.
0: But
1: come
0: we go back to that game earlier, right? I mean, the chaotic ending. Croatia goes down 2-1 to Portugal. They had 18 minutes of added time.
1: It's insane. I don't think there'll be as much here because there just hasn't been a whole lot in the second half.
0: Not a lot of rolling.
1: But you'll
0: around,
1: get at least 5 or 6 minutes minimum.
0: That's it. Just hoping for the 5 to 6 at a minimum and see if you can't get one big glorious rush along the way. What we did get was another fun story. We've been tracking a lot of the extra going around with the World Cup, travel issues and visas, going back to an official to start thing. All the love of country in country here in the United States with all our visitors. But word comes out today that England delayed their departure for their matchup against Mexico because of concerns of getting on the pitch, getting in the facilities, of spying. So
1: interesting.
0: Espionage finally gets its way in here. Look, we've talked about the ability to adapt to the altitude and how difficult that was going to be in a short time, right? You're not getting a couple of weeks to build up and change your training habits, sleep habits, and all of that to maximize your performance in that regard. But here, where you get a potential, there might be a spying thing. Well, one, it casts dispersion. You could have come up with a million other reasons not to. So the fact that that comes flying up, no pun intended, is really kind of a little bit extra. Times and Daily Mail reported Thursday that they decided that the club would not leave for Mexico City ahead of their showdown with Mexico on Sunday until Friday. Both outlets indicating at least part of the decision was based on concerns over being spied on. There's extensive security measures in place, local police, security guards stationed around the perimeter of all training sessions. But still enough that in Kansas City, they'd put in anti-drone measures as well.
1: That's crazy.
0: Quote, hunter-catcher drones, a phrase I've never seen, hyphenated, hunter-catcher drones to intercept illegally operated drones around the area. I love that. Hmm. We've certainly seen these scandals in the NFL. A lot of finger-pointing and allegations at the collegiate level, most of that done for the sake of the recruiting base to try to fire them up. But certainly here, I mean, they had it in a game in Southampton where that came up. So it recency and look, trying to make sure you eliminate as many variables or at least lower that coefficient, as I like to say, as best you can.
1: Yeah, so when I was doing the research for this story, I found that in 2024, the Canadian women's national team was accused and I guess proven that they were using a spy drone.
0: Yeah, I remember that for the Olympics.
1: Against New Zealand for a match at the Paris Olympics. Now, there's a couple things that come to mind here. First, Team Canada, if you need a drone to beat New Zealand, then we have bigger problems. But secondly, and again, I'm not a soccer tactician. An expert at the technicalities of the sport. In football, there is a very strong tactical advantage to knowing the types of plays your opponents are going to be running. Is that the case in soccer? Like, and again, I know that there are movements and ways that you draw in and draw out and, you know, try to dupe defenders and, you know, the way that they go on those runs. And again, I'm not an expert with the lingo, but it doesn't appear like there's as much organization with each individual play, each individual kick, as there is with a football play. I think, is that crazy to go on that limb?
0: I think some of it would come down to, you know, your specialty plays, right? Your free kicks, your set pieces.
1: I think that's probably
0: where most of that would come into effect.
1: That's fair.
0: And to whether you have players that, you know, don't attack a ton, but then out of a certain formation, maybe you cheat up or whatever, and there's maybe a tell.
1: Trick plays is kind of what you're saying.
0: Kind of getting down
1: American football term, right?
0: Yeah, I mean, a little bit of that, and this draws from watching, you know, a lot of soccer. I get to the glory. I mean, you're up doing countdown on Saturdays. I'm usually up watching the English Premier League. Sundays, I'm in studio doing a show.
1: God bless you waking up early for that.
0: English Premier League. Well, either that or I'm in a car driving to one of my daughter's matches.
1: Yeah.
0: Oftentimes, which leads to tournament play, which means I'm at a field watching six or seven matches in a day between their first match and their last match of the day. You just hang out at the facility. Maybe you go grab a bite to eat, but otherwise you're sitting there and you're watching just soccer upon soccer and trying to figure out where there are angles. And we've seen it a couple of times, you know, late runs or clear outs. And this is where it gets curious, right? We watched and the next U.S. opponent with Belgium, you know, how they got through was a play that probably should have been whistled as a foul, but knowing there's going to be contact on set pieces, you were able to truck a guy and create a scoring opportunity. Lo and behold, 2-2, and ultimately win on a penalty kick. But, you know, all of that, you're trying to figure out where the advantages can be. And I'm thinking if you're Team England, I'm wondering who tipped you off.
1: Yeah.
0: Or what reputationally is sitting in the background there.
1: I think the drone stuff is crazy. I really do. I just don't. Like, why? Like, you know you're going to get caught. You always get caught with this stuff.
0: You know what, though, Jared? I would say the other thing that might be in play here is we watched Mexico defeat Ecuador the other day, and Ecuador looked like they hadn't slept all night. Oh, wait, they didn't! Because everybody showed up at the team hotel with their motorcycles.
1: See, that I'm okay with because it's fan-driven. It's like a grassroots campaign to screw with the other team. Whereas if you are official, that's why the Michigan stuff was so crazy, because it was like officially the guy who was coaching on Michigan was going and spying on the other team. Where if it's fan-driven, I'm a little more okay with it.
0: There you go. Fan chaos. He's Jared Smith. I'm Mike Harmon. Coming up next, something that we're going to see in the NBA Summer League. An immodest proposal to speed up games. We'll do it. We are
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20: Portland played it wide, now into the box, caught by Vincevini. Cut off there as well.

0: season as the Reds took down the Brewers 7-2. Dodgers on top of the Padres 11-6, bottom of the eighth.
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6: 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Jared Smith.
16: Greetings and welcome in. Final hour of the program. Blessed to be with you. Another beautiful night here, Fox Sports Radio. Thanks to the team making us sound so pretty, getting everything up on socials, keeping me from the dump button, all of those things. Got Brandon and Alex, Julie and Mike, and Brianna, team fully assembled. Hope you're all out and about on this blessed holiday weekend. If you hit the roads early, be careful, be smart, be safe. 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Find me on Twitter, at Swollen Dome. Fantasy football season coming up here soon. We'll get into some of those particulars in the coming weeks, and certainly the podcast returns. We'll talk a little NFL in our next block coming up in about 20 minutes. Jared Smith, kind enough to be with us. Jared, I'm sorry you weren't able to cash that parlay.
17: Nah, I can't win them all.
16: As Switzerland,
17: it was a parlay. You're supposed to lose parlay. It's always the last leg.
16: No, that is true. It's kind of like the last run of the day. Someone gets hurt on a ski lift, you know, going down the mountain. It's like, ah, it was the last run of the day. Like, yeah, you got hurt. So, of course, you're going to tell me it was the last run. Otherwise, you're like, it didn't happen at noon. Never does. Never does.
17: I'm a big fan of when you lose, you just own it and move on. I don't like to be, like, I'm not one of those guys that'll, I used to a lot more, like, complain and whine. Like,
16: well, there's a call that went against you, a scoring opportunity.
17: Oh, this goal should have went in.
16: Well, like, but I mean, we talked about it right before the end of last hour, right? You had what looked to be a glorious chance from Switzerland, and instead of getting any air under it and going towards the top of the net as the goalie slid, he kicked it straight into his belly.
17: Yep. And that happens. You know, the way I view it is, you know, oh, should you have not made the bet? No, you had plenty of chance to win. It just didn't win. And
16: that's
17: move
16: it.
17: On, make
16: I mean, 90-plus minutes of opportunity. That's all you can ask
17: plenty
16: for.
17: Plenty of opportunity.
16: World.
17: Didn't get home. I'm already looking at tomorrow's matches.
16: Tomorrow we got Australia-Egypt, the early matchup, 11 a.m. Pacific time. Argentina against Cape Verde. We've been talking about voodoo medicine men and curses throughout the last several weeks. Of course, spearheaded by the great Danhausen, related to the Knicks and all of that run. But we've certainly seen a couple of witch doctors and medicine men come to the forefront here. And then we got Colombia and Ghana as our nightcap tomorrow. All of that, of course, available through the Fox One app, the English language official partner. You can get that app wherever you download whatever device you're using. But as we're talking about change across the sports, we've done a lot related to free agency, trades, whispers, rumors. The guys were getting a video up from our earlier LeBron James segment about next stops and operations as far as his world go. Well, we're also talking about potential change in the NBA, and something that we're going to see this summer league has been enacted since 2019, and, well, none of us knew it. Why? Because it's in the NBA G League. So the attempt to, quote, improve game flow. Not quite the Rob Manfred and the, you know, make things quick and get them on, get them over, get them in, but kind of in that same spirit here, Jared, to just give folks a quick look-see at it. With this rule, any foul that would typically result in one, two, or three free throws under standard NBA rules instead result in a single free throw attempt. That attempt is worth the same number of points as the free throw it replaces. You get fouled on a three, you go to the line, you hit that first free throw, bang, they got 3 points. We don't have to go through the charade three times, and I think all of us

0: this, including a guy who just got dealt this past week, where you do the standing count as if you're in a boxing ring. And I'm looking at you, Giannis Antetokounmpo, where you start doing the 1, 2. It's like, all right, we're at 37 in a row. So shoot the damn free throw. You get to eliminate some of that. So standard NBA free throw rules apply in the final 2 minutes of the fourth quarter and overtime. I like it in theory. I can't wait to see it in practice. In theory, I should have also known that this existed in the G League, so I will take the public flogging for that one. But I think it's an interesting addendum to things, because certainly we've watched the free throw fest that some of these games become. We've talked a lot about Mitchell Robinson. We've talked the old Hack-a-Shaq, go on down the line, pick your player, pick your time frame. There's been plenty of instances of, all right, how do we slow this down, extend it? Still applies the usual rules for the final 2 minutes, but in the course of a game, going to change a little bit of strategy, especially you know, when you look at the end of the first or second quarters, I guess, in terms of your foul situations, foul to gives, whatever. But all in, Jared, I'm curious to see how this flows through for the perennial free throw merchants that are out there.
1: Yeah. I mean, we were texting about this before the show, and I said, this is interesting, because, I mean, it just kind of came around nowhere today. Mm-hmm. We obviously have a lot of other NBA things going on with, you know, player movement and player tracking, but this is not something that I expected to be thinking about, pondering about, talking about, on an NBA segment in July. So here we are. I can already imagine losing a bet because of it. Like, that's where my brain went first. Like, there's going to be a guy where it's like, I need you to hit
0: two out of the three
1: free throws. you got like an over 19 and a half points prop on a player, and he's at 17, or he's at 18. So you need 2 out of 3 free throws in order to win the bet. And he's going to miss the first. And then that's it.
0: That's it. That's the end of the possession.
1: And he doesn't get a chance to to shoot the other two, because 67%, right? You go 2 out of 3, 67%, I'd say, is a pretty below average free throw percentage for an NBA player. You would think if he misses the first, probably going to make the second and make the third. So I'm already, like, my brain's already going, you know, worst case scenario, Murphy's Law, with how am I going to lose a bet because of this at some point during the NBA season? Then I go to the actual, okay, like, is this going to speed up play? How do I feel about the rule from a non-gambling perspective? I'm kind of neutral on it. I understand why they'd want to speed up the game. I get it. We are trying to appeal to a younger generation. We did this in baseball and it worked. We've done this in other situations and it hasn't worked. We talked about this in the first hour. The only thing that's constant in life is change. So there's always going to be change. That doesn't mean the change is always positive. That doesn't mean it's always negative. The problem that I have with this is the only real speed up the game issues that I typically have are in the last 2 minutes when there's a million fouls. And this doesn't change anything in the last 2 minutes. So it's not, in my opinion, going to fix the root problem of when the game slows down, which is the last 2 minutes, your team's up 6, we're going to foul every possession. That's when the game turns into a slog. Well, this rule change is not going to impact that in any way. So it's almost like, why are we doing this kind of feeling? And I don't know how much of a expedited feeling you're going to have watching an NBA game when this rule is in effect.
0: I think as it's laid out, right, when you talk about the last 2 minutes of the fourth quarter just get played out the same, it really does. And we'd have to run the math in terms of percentage of free throws and the fouls. But just from the eye test and the gut feel it wouldn't impact a whole lot of change. You might steal a minute here or there over the course of a game, particularly, like I said, if you got a guy like Giannis – and you can go pick your favorite guy that annoys you at the free throw line that you get to yell at for long periods of time, that it speeds that part of it up. So maybe there's a minute here, a minute there, and you add, you know, the inches, Al Pacino taught us, we're all around. Maybe there's the seconds here, because watching the response to the FIFA World Cup game and games that we've had through the tournament, through the group phase and into now. And obviously extra time changes the math. And then you add penalty kicks a couple of times, whatever. But on average, the thing that is often cited about soccer is the running clock, and it's done in 2 hours. So yeah. I think on some level, and again, owing to shorter attention spans, the way people consume media in a whole other way. Because look, growing up, I don't know about you, but the running joke was, I don't need to look at an NBA scoreboard until I think there's probably going to be about 6 minutes left in the game.
1: I agree with
0: that. That eventually became 4 minutes. And then because of all the circumstances you described, final 2 minutes. And we certainly still see some crazy ass comebacks and chaos because of the 3-point shot, ineffectiveness at the line, bad substitution patterns, whatever. But it is very much that of how do we condense it as close to that 2-hour window is what I'm wondering isn't at the forefront of a lot of potential rule changes like this. So that your audience gets in and get them on, get them over, get them in, get back into your other regularly scheduled programming.
1: I understand the reasoning behind it. I get it. I just don't know how much of an impact it's actually going to have. Whereas if you want to compare this to what baseball did with the pitch clock, significant impact. Every single pitch. Whereas in the NBA, and I don't know if off the top of my head, maybe Alex can help me out or Mike, maybe you can look this up. How many free throws are shot in an average NBA game? I don't know, 50 maybe, between 40 and 50 maybe in an entire game. So you're going to eliminate half of those on average, you know, because you're going from one to two. I know there's going to be some 3-point shots that get fouled. So, you know, I don't know how many on average those get adjudicated in a game. But let's just say every foul in an average game is just a 2-free-throw foul. You're going to eliminate half of the free throws, or maybe let's say 40% of the free throws, because then you'll get some free throws at the end of the game, right, that won't be a part of this rule. So let's say over the course of a 60 free throw game, you're eliminating 40% of them. So you're eliminating 10 to 15, 20 free throws in a game. Like, how much time are you actually taking off the game? Maybe 5 minutes? Like,
0: I would argue a bit more with a lot of the TV that, like, that the ball doesn't go right back into the shooter's hands most of the time. This is where you have the substitutions, a lot of grab ass in the lane. I don't know.
1: Substitutions have to happen anyways. They have to happen before the first free throw, though, instead of the second.
0: Well, just saying, though, like you might have a bunch of the just it slows it or speeds it up just enough. Like quick rudimentary search says there's 45 to 55. That's pretty big.
1: All right, right? So I was right. But you're probably going to take away 10 to 15 free throws per game. So let's say each free throw is 10, 20 seconds. You're going to take away like 3 minutes of the game, whereas the baseball rule – you're talking about going from a 3.5-hour game to a 2.5-hour game. Significant difference in the speed of play.
0: You know how I get you with the 3-minute rule? What have we been complaining about in the FIFA World Cup?
1: Stoppage time.
0: Hydration breaks. How long is the hydration break? 3 minutes. See what I did there?
1: Yeah.
0: Transitive property. We just got to our end game right there.
1: That is transitive property.
0: Yeah, it's just a couple of minutes.
1: I know, but are you really going to feel it? Because the hydration break is 3 minutes at one point in time. This is 10 seconds here, 10 seconds there, 10 seconds here, 10 seconds there. I just, in my opinion, and again, I'm wrong a lot, and 50% of your audience, we talked about this earlier, they're going to disagree with you no matter what. So I'm comfortable with that. I don't think this significantly impacts the game enough to where you're going to alter the rules. Because what did I just say? There's going to be a lot of instances where it's going to impact a player's ability to score. For the most part, you're better than a 50% free throw shooter. So if you miss the first, you're probably going to make the second. But if you miss the first, you don't get a chance to hit the second. So this is going to impact significantly a player's ability to score, which obviously impacts the bottom line, salary, of course, down the road, gambling. All of those things get put into the stew of what you're changing. That's the con of a rule change. The pro is, are you speeding up the game? Yes, but are you speeding it up enough to overcome all of the cons of this rule? I personally don't think so. But again, we'll see how it plays out.
0: We'll see if Adam Silver sides with the gamblers. Another tweak to summer games is also the quote-unquote connected basketball, an embedded sensor that detects contact with the ball. saying it doesn't play change the way the ball feels and plays. The weight difference is minute, but the idea being that they can start collecting data to support potential further applications of it, like last touch, out of bounds calls, and things of that nature. Because we saw that at play, certainly in the FIFA World Cup earlier today on the disallowed goal for Croatia, where we started seeing the where the contact was made with the player. And it's like right there on the little graph. And those have been some fun little lower thirds that have come up, just the random data points that can be collected. But for the NBA, trying to get all of that, I mean, we talk VAR, we talk reviews, any little extra piece of equipment and sensors that can clean up some of those oft-argued out-of-bounds plays, that I think that would be good for the game as well.
1: Totally agree. And I had a lot of people on, one of those plays happen in any major sporting event. You go to X and you see like the flood of angry sports fans disagreeing with it. A lot of people were like, he never touched the ball. There's a sensor in the ball. You want to say the sensor's rigged and they're, you know, trying to, like, you want to go down that road. I mean, I have plenty of conspiracy theories. I'm not going to, you know, completely dismiss it, but I would say probably not 99.9% sure that it's not rigged to where they're, you know, tripping the sensor in the ball purposely to disallow a goal. There's a sensor in the ball. That's why we have the technology. We absolutely should be using this in the NFL. I joked on X that if FIFA can put a chip in the ball to figure out if anyone touched it, why can't the NFL figure out a better way to spot the football and put some kind of sensor in where it's like, okay, the ball was down right here. And I know that they're starting to get there with the Hawkeye technology, but we're not fully there yet with allowing some 50-year-old umpire, you know, 20 yards away to be the arbitrary decider of where the football is spotted just based on the eye test. So I do think we need to get better in that regard. So I'm a big fan of using technology to better adjudicate some of the finer points of the game. And in the NBA, I would say that is a pretty big one because it's really hard to tell, even when you slow it down frame by frame, instant replay, was that fingernail on the ball or not? Or was it just out of bounds off the other player? And that sensor technology, I think it helped clean things up.
0: See, bit by bit, it all comes back together and we can clean this up. Technology and stuff like Rick Wilde told us all those years ago at the MLB All-Star Game. Look it up, folks. When he tried to describe a truck with all its features as he handed it to Mike Trout, he just said, with all the technology and stuff. One of the great sales jobs ever done. But yeah,
1: that is true.
0: Well, as we watched it, just technology, and I know we talk about the chain gang that's always been out there. Well, they'll still have some figurehead guys out there where the ball is after a scrum, after the tush push, whatever else. How far did they really get and who actually possesses the ball? If we can ever figure that out, we will also have figured out how to get to the center of a Tootsie Roll Pop. He's Jared Smith in for Jason. I'm Mike Harmon. Coming up next, we got a story out of the NFL. Guy keeps saying, please, I want to go play here. Nah, not yet. And we got a really great heartwarming story coming out of the FIFA World Cup. As someone who disappeared a couple of weeks ago is found safely. You ain't gonna believe this. We'll do it next here on Fox.
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0: Thursday dance party has commenced as the day has ended for the FIFA World Cup. Three matches in the books, three more tomorrow. As you start looking at betting lines, futures, and all that fun stuff, we're having a blast with you, Mike Harmon, alongside Jared Smith. Jason off for the rest of the week, enjoying a little bit of holiday. Never really did decompress fully off the Knicks championship. How did you celebrate the Knicks championship, Jared Smith?
1: Good question. I called some friends, talked to some people that I haven't talked to in a while. I thought about my dad, my late father, who was a big Knicks fan growing up and, you know, kind of got me into sports. He's actually, I would say, the reason that I'm really in this career path, because of just how obsessed I was with sports growing up, thanks to him. So it took a little personal time to think about that and what that meant to me. When I was watching the Knicks runs in the 90s, he was a big part of that for me. I was a teenager at the time. So, you know, reminiscing on that. And just trying to, you know, obviously being in Vegas, I didn't have a chance to go to the parade or you know, handle, be around that energy. But, you know, just try to tap into my New York roots a little bit. You know, reached out to, again, some people who were in town, a couple friends who went to one of the games. So it was a fun experience. I actually have one friend here in town that is a Knicks fan. So we were able to, we went to one of the games, hung out at one of the casinos, watching one of the games together. So I just tried to, you know, I haven't watched one of my teams win a championship since 2009 as a Yankees. I'm not a Giants fan, so I didn't get that 2012 Super Bowl. So it's been 17 years since I've seen one of my childhood teams win a championship. And Mike, I don't know if you can relate to this or not, but as we get older and go through this business, the joy, the inner child, decreases a little bit, and we kind of become more objective and more, you know, analytical when we're doing this job. So when something like this happens where one of your childhood teams wins a championship, I try to tap back into that inner child and try to find some of that joy that has been lost along the way as we go down this long, weary road of our careers. So I was just trying to kind of get into that mindset.
0: It's funny because, you know, when the teams that I root for have made a run, I can still find that child. It's one of the things I envy, and sometimes, and I'll speak for the listening audience out there who certainly let me know about it, including a couple tonight. Thank you all for noticing we didn't do a lot of Mets, Jets, and Knicks talk. But it's just the idea that for Jason Smith, like, that inner child is there on display. That love.
1: He's got it, and I envy him for that because he's found a way to separate the two things.
0: But that's really hard to do. I envy it to a degree. Right. That it's there. Cause even in the Bears run this last year, I was still the pragmatic going, well, this is unsustainable because of this, why this?
1: And instead of just being like, getting your analytical objective mind too much.
0: Instead of just saying, wow, this is one hell of a ride. It didn't mean I didn't scream and yell like an idiot for 20 seconds on air, but then it would be immediately, all right, let's now break down this game and what we saw. And he'd look at me. He goes, that light went out from your eyes and you're back into it's what I do.
1: There's still one team that gets me giddy.
0: Yeah.
1: No matter what. And it's Penn State.
0: Okay.
1: Like that. And I think it's because it's a college thing. Well, and also, here's the disadvantage that I had. I covered the New York sports teams later in my career, right? Like I worked in smaller markets early on in my career. And then later in my career, I went back to New York and started covering the Knicks and the Yankees and the Jets and the Rangers. And so I saw how the sausage was made a little bit. And that decreased my level of joy for those teams. So it's kind of a combination of getting older, getting wiser, you know, being in this career track, and then also being right in the middle of it from the objective journalism perspective. It's made it harder for me to be childlike with the New York sports teams. But Penn State still rings my bell every time.
0: Yeah, you know me and my Northwestern Wildcats. We'll do our Big Ten comparisons, and we'll certainly do a lot more of that as the fall comes to it. But how many dollars in merch? How many human monies were spent on merch?
1: So I bought two hats. I didn't buy much. I bought two hats. I bought one hat from, I think it was from Home Field. I forget the company. The Knicks in five hat, and the five is a Roman numeral V, like Villanova. That was just so cool. And I've got that hanging up in my backdrop. If you tune into our countdown show on Saturday when we're on camera and posting clips, you'll see it behind me. And then I bought the official championship hat, like the official team gear that costs way too much for a hat. But Like, that's usually my purchase. Like, when my team wins a championship, again, it hasn't happened in a while, I buy the official team hat. And then maybe I make one or two other purchases, but I try not to go crazy because what I've learned over the years is I tend to hoard a lot of materials from my teams that I never wear, never use, never see the light of day. So I, in my older age, I've become a little more conservative with what I buy. So I just bought two hats, like about $100 total.
0: As a man who's starting to go through all these stuff now that the kids are going away to college, I understand that yeah. hoarding approach. Anybody that needs any White Sox bobbleheads, let me know. A couple of stories I wanted to get to before we are done. We've got a half hour left in the program before we give way to the Ben Maller show. Brandon Ayuk still in the middle of whatever this is with the San Francisco 49ers. Brandon Deutsch, who's our executive producer tonight, he follows the 49ers closely, and I know he's been angst-ridden with this. Jared, I throw it to you first. He's now dancing on social media. He keeps saying, Commanders, Commanders, Commanders. Are we ever actually going to get to that end game?
1: I have no idea. I honestly, and I think, why is it always the receivers that are doing this?
0: They're wired a bit differently.
1: We just went through it with A.J. Brown. I mean,
0: we haven't had a cryo injury here yet, so that's good.
1: It's always the receivers. Well, I think of it from my perspective when I'm looking for a job. And, like, I know that, you know, I have one right now. I'm very grateful for what we do on Fox, but you're always looking for your next, like, there's always a part of you that's like, what's the next thing? What's the next opportunity? So you're always, your resume is your social media feed. Your resume is your, all of your socials, everything. It is an always evolving organism that people and your bosses are looking at to see where you are. If you know you are in transition and looking for that next opportunity, and this goes back to what we're talking about earlier with Jaylen Brown. Why would you put anything out there? And Jaylen Brown went on stream tonight on his Twitch and was just going absolutely bananas. Now, some of it was really entertaining, but it in my opinion, those things are always net negative. Even if you might get a little attention and it might feel good in the moment to let it out, it's not going to help you in the future. It never comes back. Like, we're never going to look back on what Jaylen Brown said after they lost the Sixers, what Brandon Ayuk's doing right now with his social media feed. We're never going to look back on that positively. Even in the moment, if you feel good doing it, it is a very short-lived opportunity. And so now we're going to be talking about this video and, you know, taking shots at this team and this player. Like, it never turns out positive for the player in the end. So I personally think it's a stupid move. And I think these players in general are way too loose-lipped on social media. Now, from a content perspective, love it.
0: Yeah, we Amazing. Win. There's no question. 49ers voided the $27 million in future guaranteed money that he had and are allegedly trying to get back the $18.4 million already paid to him. Brandon, you've been watching this outside of substations and some of the craziness affected therein. What do you make of the Ayuk situation as we start the month of July?
2: You know, this thing, this whole saga, I don't know if you guys know him, but I've been on this guy's YouTube a bunch. I go once a week. Grant Cohn, who covers the team. He had that viral. Yeah, we stream because I do a lot of 49ers content creation as well. We stream once a week and we talked about this. Yes, Ayuk is acting like an idiot. Yes, he's done all this. There is, in my opinion, some blame on the 49ers organization. I think it stems from this. They knew who he was. He did all the, you know, when he wore the wrong pants to practice, when he had those tantrums, they still paid him. And ever since they paid him, they were trying to get out of the contract, especially since he got injured. Now, I think there's two sides. He shouldn't have acted the way he wanted. He would have gotten released if he would have just said, look, I'm sorry how this ended. I'm going to stop here. I'm going to play for the Commanders, whatever. If he just stopped talking, he's self-destructing his entire career, which is sad. But I think what he's really mad about is the politics of how it happened. Like, when he got injured, the Niners weren't like, hey, come rehab here. Hey, come. No, they're immediately like, let's get out of this contract immediately, because they knew he would act like this. But they knew who they were paying. So I do think there's some blame to put on San Francisco here as well.
0: Always got to do your due diligence, know your history, give out the social real quick, Brandon.
2: Oh, yeah. On the X at BSD Takes, but more on TikTok and Instagram, Brandon S. Deutsch, D-U-T-S-H. Appreciate you guys.
0: Absolutely. There you go. All right. There's an update on that. We've got a happy ending for a World Cup story, and then we have to check out the marketplace, you know, now that the Dodgers have won this evening. Did everybody else win that was in attendance? We'll talk about that as we continue. But first, it's Brianna Mura one more time tonight with what's going on in our sporting universe.
3: Hey, guys, it was a rough beginning for the Dodgers and Roki Sasaki, but the Dodgers offense pulled through. They scored 12 unanswered to beat the Padres 12-7. The division lead is now up to 13 games. The Rays defeated the Royals 5-2 for their eighth straight win. The Mariners shout out the Angels 1-0, and the Rangers have won 7 of their last 8 to beat the Tigers 10-4. 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Switzerland knocked out Algeria 2-0. They will face the winner of Ghana and Colombia, which is tomorrow at 3:30 Eastern time on Fox. A little bit earlier today, Portugal took down Croatia 2-1, and Spain beat Austria 3-0. In the WNBA, Paige Becker scored 25 points, had 7 rebounds and 7 assists as the Wings edged the Sun 86-83. The Mystics beat the Dream 81-76. And in the NBA, former Bulls head coach Billy Donovan has agreed to become the lead assistant coach of the San Antonio Spurs after his exit from Chicago back in April. And in hockey, Alex Ovechkin is returning for his 22nd season to the Washington Capitals on a 1-year deal. Have a good night, guys. Thank you.
0: Thanks, Brianna. We'll see you again soon. Hey, be sure to check out the YouTube channel for the show. 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Again, that's Jason Smith Show. 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Again, H-A-R-M-O-N. 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Subscribe today. Coming up next, we'll put a bow on it. We got the World Cup happy ending. We've got the chase for memorabilia glory. And then Caitlin Clark and the All-Star Game. A fact that came out tonight on voting that you're just going to laugh at. I promise. We'll do it next.
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0: Alex, go ahead and ask Jared the all-important question.
2: Jared? Are you tucking for over 2.5 goals? It's a yes.
1: No.
2: It's a yes.
0: Jason Smith Show with Mike Harmon, Jared Smith in his stead tonight. Thanks to the squad, Brandon, Alex, Brianna, Mike, Julian, everybody making us sound so pretty this evening. Appreciate y'all hanging out with us as we get ready for a big holiday weekend. If you're on the highways and byways, be careful out there. Look after each other. Look after yourself. Get to the destination. Then you can frolic and be an idiot as so required. As we get ready for more World Cup action tomorrow, another 3 games on the slate. Having a blast, Jared. It's gone by so crazily quickly.
1: Always does.
0: Yeah, reminder, if you missed any of today's show, you also can be able to get the podcast. Search Jason Smith, Mike Harmon, parenthetical, Jared Smith, wherever you get the podcast right after the show. It'll get posted. Follow it, rate it, give it 5 stars. Provide that review. Tell us how pretty we look. Search Jason Smith, Mike Harmon, wherever you get the podcast. Follow the feed. You'll find today's show, the best version, posted right after we get off the air. Now, a quick follow-up from Dodger Stadium. They get the big win after surrendering a massive early lead to the Padres. But the more important thing is, what's the merch worth? Right now, on the wonderful world of eBay, if you wanted one of those fun straw hats with the Dodgers logo in the style of Monkey D. Luffy, you're looking at about $75.
1: Stop it.
0: If you want one of those snazzy trading cards, I have seen the last 5 sales anywhere from $700 to $1,000.
1: Unbelievable.
0: So there you go. Your get-in price, if you were buying on the secondary market this morning, was $350. Limited availability. Reportedly, they gave out $52,000, and then we hang an asterisk because that doesn't tell you how many were printed and actually distributed.
1: Just how much do you think those hats are cost to make?
0: Dollar, maybe? 50 cents?
1: I'll say $5. That would be my guess.
0: Yeah, I go like low.
1: A 700% return on your investment.
0: Get them on, get them over, get it in. Right? Wherever you have those kind of opportunities. And it's a decent looking hat. You know, it's got the orange band on it and all of that fun stuff. So you got that. So there's one story. Story number two, that there was a soccer fan who vanished. He was supposedly coming to the United States for the World Cup. He was found safe in Spain. He last spoke with his family in Barcelona on June 21st, one day after the diehard Leeds United fan jetted out of the UK. He was in Spain for a short layover before he was supposed to head out to Boston, but he lost his phone and thereby all of his travel tickets.
1: Wow.
0: So he was stuck in Barcelona. It became a manhunt of the most positive way of people trying to find their lost friend, family member, colleague. He was blissfully unaware. He is affectionately known by the nickname Little Mick. No access to the internet. He had no idea what they were doing to desperately find him. So he just got on with enjoying the city, and he watched all the English matches at a bar.
1: You know what's funny? I think often about disconnecting from devices. Like, we're really... And like we're like cyborgs at this stage of the technology spectrum. Like I can't go anywhere without my phone. It is attached to me at all times. It is a part of us. And pretty soon we'll all get the Neuralink chips and we'll be just brain to robot connection 24/7, 365.
0: Full on Minority Report. Go back and watch
1: it. 100%. And so how rare is it that someone can not only fully detach for an hour, but for such a long period of time that people think you're dead. That is an accomplishment in this current society.
0: Yeah. So the last thing they had were Facebook photos that he put up of himself in this bar. And bit by bit, they launched it. This is Interpol, the Foreign Commonwealth Development.
1: Mission Impossible.
0: All of these people launched the investigation to find him. And they ultimately tracked his card payments and back through the hotel that he originally told them. Well, but if he was supposed to leave, I mean, would you necessarily say, hey, I'm in this town for one night at this hotel? No, I'm here, brief stopover, and I'm headed to Boston on the next flight. I would have thought to give everybody what my exact itinerary is from the time I first departed to landing in the States. So,
1: well, it's funny because sometimes you want to fake your death to see who really cares about you.
0: Well, you can do that too.
1: He pretty much did that.
0: Feels like a movie that I should probably start writing. The last of it, and I'm trying to find the specific terms once again, but you know, you had the WNBA All-Star voting came out, and Caitlin Clark was second amongst fans, third amongst media, and 11th amongst players for guards, right? And the disconnect, all of the rhetoric about Caitlin Clark has been there. A lot of talking points. The Alyssa Thomas, the commissioner and her responsibility, abdication of in some spots, all of that, hot button topics all around. The bigger issue that came out as the night went on, Jared, is the fact that so few of the actual players turned in a ballot, with many people, many of the women on the Spark saying they never actually saw one.
1: Interesting.
0: So I have to ask, how prevalent across the league was it that nobody ever actually got a ballot to turn in to vote?
1: The way that they choose the All-Star games in the various sports is very unique. Like in baseball, it used to be different, and then they changed it. It was more of a fan vote. Like I remember going to the stadiums and actually having ballots. Like
0: sure, the little punch outs.
1: 100%. I remember.
0: And you used to ask for hundreds of them.
1: Absolutely. And now it's all online, obviously, which adds the element of people refreshing and recycling every day. And like I see actually, because I watch a lot of the local, you know, regional broadcasts. Baseball is a very regional sport. And I see a lot of the campaigns
0: that
1: the various teams run for each of their players. It's really unique because it matters. I mean, these guys get paid significant amounts of money based off of, oh, I'm a 10-time All-Star. A
0: lot of incentives, short-term and certainly long-term. Yeah.
1: It matters.
0: It all adds up in the wash. All right, let's look ahead to tomorrow's FIFA World Cup slate. Any early leans for you as we look at the three games on the slate for tomorrow?
1: I'll give you, so I've been running some projections based off of, not only, AI, but also some of the people who I trust, and I kind of combine them into a, you know, aggregate model. I've got an over tomorrow in Egypt, Australia. It's a low total, 1.5. I've got 2-1 Egypt. I've got 3-0 Argentina and 3-1 Colombia. So those are my score predictions for tomorrow.
0: Coming out with full on score predictions, not just, listen. Let's go.
1: Let's roll, baby.
0: Let's see.
1: Egypt, let's have more success than we had tonight, hopefully.
0: There you go. Egypt plus 140. Argentina minus 650 in that one.
1: Yeah, you'd want to lay a goal and a half, I think, with Argentina, or bet the over 2.5. And I think same for Colombia. I think the both teams to score plus money is very intriguing for Australia-Egypt. I would say that, because that's like, I think, plus 130. And the BTTS has been a very popular bet and very profitable bet in this World Cup.
0: Over under just 1.5 in that Australia Egypt game as well. That'll come to us live. That's the early one live from AT&T Stadium in Arlington, Texas, where ticket cost has become a hot button issue for so many events. $700 is the latest get in.
1: For the Egypt match?
0: For the Australia Egypt match tomorrow.
1: Holy moly, that's
0: and in
1: expensive.
0: Kansas City on the nightcap, Colombia and Ghana, as low as $790. So the bargains,
1: jeez,
0: they are all around us.
1: And I'm sure Argentina, I think they're playing it. Are they playing in Miami tomorrow?
0: They're in Miami, so the lowest
1: that's
0: ticket's
1: gonna be,
0: over
1: that
0: 2 grand.
1: That ticket's going to be through the roof.
0: Yeah, every one of the games in Miami has been next level. And certainly there with Messi and the history. And
1: well, everything. He plays MLS in
0: that's
1: Miami,
0: it.
1: So it even gets that, you know, base of fans.
0: Always for a few dollars more. At Jared Smith Betts, see the rest of his leans and his picks for tomorrow and future games. We'll do it again soon. Catch him on Saturday on Countdown here on Fox with Brian Noe and Rich Ornberger. Thanks for hanging out with me at Swollen Dome. Coming up next, you got the Ben Maller Show on Fox. Thanks to the team. Let's go 1-0 today. We are Fox
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31: In the knockout round nightcap of the World Cup, Switzerland knocked out Algeria 2-0. Spain took down Austria earlier today 3-0. And Cristiano Ronaldo scored the equalizer off a penalty kick to make it 1-1. And it was his first career knockout stage goal. But it was Gonçalo Ramos who scored the game-winning goal in extra time. Portugal ended up getting the victory over Croatia 2-1. We have a round of 16 matchup as Portugal will face Spain on Monday at 3 p.m. Eastern in Dallas, and you can catch it on Fox. In baseball, the Cardinals scored 7 runs in the 7th inning to help them defeat the Braves 11-5. The Rays defeated the Royals 5-2 for their 8th straight win. Brian Rocchio hit a walk-off 2-run homer in the 9th to help the Guardians edge the White Sox 6-5. And the Dodgers tied a season

0: what? That guy's cool.
1: Here he is in for Big Ben. Ryan No.
2: Oh, hello. How are things? Good evening slash good morning, depending on where you're listening. Appreciate you checking out the show. Got a lot of good stuff. Lots of good stuff in the wee hours we are. We are packed to the gills here. And it's funny because I filled in the last two nights. And the last two nights, it was just a no-brainer leadoff story, right? First night, it was LeBron announces he's not going back to the Lakers. He's a free agent. It's like, all right, that's an easy one. We'll lead with this. Last night, it was Jaylen Brown traded from the Celtics to the Sixers. It's like, well, that's just right in front of my nose as well. So that's an easy one to start with. Tonight is a little bit different because you don't have that no doubt about it lead story. You could go in a lot of different directions. You could go your own way. I'm not going to sing for you. I'm not going to do that. We'll not do that tonight. And I'm going to go in a very random direction because there are your run-of-the-mill sports stories. I've got takes all over the place. I've got opinions about a lot of things. And there are a lot of things that I want to get to that I think are very interesting or entertaining. But I want to start in a different direction. The more, you know, like, how could I say this? The more standard type stuff, if you will. Jaylen Brown, he went on his chat. He went on Twitch. Jaylen Brown had thoughts about getting traded to the Sixers that I thought are pretty interesting. We'll get that audio to you. NBA will be testing a new rule in the summer league that I absolutely hate. I hate this. I hate that they're even tinkering with this, and let's test it out. Let's check it out over here. You know, if they were like, you know what, let's test out this thing of a discontinuing chicken in all forms, I'd be like, what? What do you mean we're testing? That's how I feel about the NBA testing this stuff. Ball is on the menu. I'll tell you this. You guys know me. Blind Scott, who knows me very well, who was on the show last night.
3: He knows you very, very, very well.
2: He was going down the bullet points of my life, Lorena. It was very impressive. The one thing he didn't mention was that I am a ballaholic. I love football like crazy. And we have been shortchanged in the football department the last two nights. Not by design, trust me, but there were just more pressing matters. We got a little bit more breathing room, little more breathing room, so we can stretch our legs and talk about ball. I've got some great audio for you. One of my friends is a Bears fan, and he sent me a tweet where Mark Schlereth is roasting Bears quarterback Caleb Williams. I think that's pretty interesting. And also, I have my take on the NFL's most forgotten team this season. This is, we're in the offseason right now, so it's hype. This team gets high. Oh, I could see this team kind of like a diamond in the rough. I could see them having a good season. Oh, I could see them winning it all, like all that type of stuff. This team gets no pub, no accolades, no, hey, look out. I haven't heard a whole lot. Look out. I haven't heard anything. And I actually like this team a lot to go over its season win total. So degenerate gamblers, you're going to want to pay attention tonight. I'll get to that a little bit later in the program, but I want to start with this. All right, I gave you a little sneak peek of the menu, but let me start with this. So one of my buddies texted me, and he said, you know, I saw something on X I thought was pretty interesting. And he said it was a bunch of Scotland soccer fans. They were asked a question, and the question was that they were posed, would you want to win the World Cup this year? Would you take that deal in exchange for your hated rivals, England, winning the next three consecutive World Cups? Would you make that deal? You win it all this season, your hated rival wins it the next three consecutive times. Would you sign up for that? And my buddy said almost all of the Scottish fans said no. Some said yes, but most said there is no way I could deal with these obnoxious England fans winning three in a row. No way. No deal. No deal. And so my buddy texted and said, so I had to apply that to me. He's a Bears fan. Would I want the Bears to win this year's Super Bowl?

0: if the Packers won the next three in a row? And his response was, I honestly am not sure how to answer that, is what he put. And so this is my thinking. And this is why I like this topic. It's full participation. Mallard Militia, get on in here. The water is just great. It is fantastic. You got to move around a little bit. It's a little cold at first. Move around. It feels great. Very refreshing. Come on in. But you apply this to your own teams. And what I find interesting about this question is it really does depend on who you root for. I think it depends on a few things. Would you accept a deal? Would you sign up for your team winning it all if your rival won it all the next three times in a row? My thinking is this. A lot of it depends on how good your team is right now. If your team is pretty good and they're not that far away from winning it all, they've got a legitimate shot, I'm not taking that deal. But for instance, I love Notre Dame football. I'm from South Bend, Indiana. I bleed Notre Dame football. I would be tempted to accept this deal. I'll be honest with you. I haven't seen them win it all since 88 Dolphins, but that's my team since birth, basically. So, I'm rolling with them the whole way. I would have to take the deal. If it's my Dolphins, you can win a Super Bowl this next season. Are you kidding me? And the Patriots win the next three or the Bills win the next three. That's fine. I'll deal with it. The Dolphins finally win it all. I haven't been alive. And I've been alive for a long time. I haven't been alive since the Dolphins won a Super Bowl. So, yes, I would accept that deal. If it came to it and it was proposed to me, I would be like, deal, sold. I'm not doing it for Notre Dame football. I am doing it for the Miami Dolphins. I think also a lot of it depends on your level of disdain for your rival. For instance, I love the St. Louis Cardinals. My dad was born right outside of St. Louis in Alton, Illinois. So he kind of just passed that down to me, right? I kind of had no choice but to root for the Cardinals, which is fine. I grew up in the 80s, and they're playing whitey ball and small ball, you know, stealing bases with Vince Coleman. They played an exciting style of baseball. So I've loved the Cardinals for a long, long time. I would never even think about accepting this deal. Cardinals winning a World Series and the Cubs. Ugh, the Cubs winning the next three in a row. I couldn't deal with it. I couldn't deal with it. I could not function with that happening. No way would I accept that deal. No chance. The last thing is, it depends on your history, right? There's no way a Yankee fan would accept this deal. Zero chance. The Yankees have 27 championships. They don't need to make a deal like this to win a ring. They would never do that and watch the Red Sox win three in a row. So I think that's an interesting thing, man. It's a fun little sports thing. Would you accept a deal? Your favorite squad wins it all. Your hated rival wins the next three. If you want to get your comments in, feel free to do so. We'll get to you right around the corner. 877-99 on Fox is the number. Also available for you on X morning, noon, and night, especially during fill-in programming here, right? At the No Show on X is where you can reach me. Okay, I've got a couple of soccer thoughts as well. Got a couple of soccer thoughts. I know most of you are bracing for impact. Like, oh, no. He's got a hate on Team USA a day before the 4th of July. This is un-American. No, not a whole lot. I mean, you know my rooting interest over here, but I don't need to harp on that. A couple of things I just wanted to throw at you, okay? First thing is the ratings are in. And man, a lot of people watching Team USA beat Bosnia and Herzegovina. Or H. Bosnia and H is what I do. Because every now and then I want to go Herzegovina. I almost did that. And they're like, that's not the squiggly over the N. It's just Vina. You know, not Vina. No, don't do that. So I screw that up all the time. Bosnia and H. Right? They took them on the other night. How about 24.4 million viewers? A little more than that. It's the most watched soccer telecast in English language history. So props. Props to you, Team USA. Good job. You know, lining the pockets here at Fox TV, right? Very good job. Love that. They are absolutely against me wanting Team USA to get booted from this thing. But it's great for them. You know, the interest is sky high. It's just going to grow. I mean, those ratings, they're going to probably crack 30 million on Monday when they take on Belgium. They're probably going to get in the 30 million range right there. Break their own record for the most watched soccer telecast in English language history. So pretty cool stuff. Now, the thing that you got to keep in mind here, I hate to be the bringer of bad news, but little dose of reality here for you Team USA diehards, if you will. Or more appropriately, you Team USA Johnny-come-latelys who want to come after my jugular like you're actual real fans. Which you're not! I can see right through you, you fakers! But something that you got to keep in mind here is that the path is about to get a lot more difficult for Team USA. Now, they take on Belgium, and Belgium survived. They had a miracle comeback win to make it to this round of 16. So that's the match on Monday. Team USA has to face Belgium. It's the top 10 team in the rankings, right? Like, that's not an easy out whatsoever. You go back to March, there was a friendly. Belgium beat Team USA 5-2. Which is the equivalent of a football score of like 99-3. I'm exaggerating a little bit, but that's a freaking beatdown right there, okay? If Team USA can somehow move it on to the next round, they don't have Ball again. Remember, he got the red card last match, which means he can't compete in this next match. He's suspended for that one. So no Ball again, taking on a top 10 team in Belgium. If you somehow, some way win that match, you move on and you face the winner of Portugal, Spain. Okay? Now, here are a couple of things. Portugal, they won against Croatia. I don't know if you were watching it on, okay, let me do math. Carry the one, subtract the three. Thursday evening. Goodness, this is very difficult for me. We're in Friday with Thursday. It's very difficult. I don't know what it is. But Thursday evening, it was Portugal and Croatia. It was at the very bitter end. We're talking about seconds away in stoppage time at the end of the game. They're going to blow the whistle at any point now. Somehow, Croatia scores the equalizer. They score a goal at the very end. There's just weeping in the stands. We're hugging. We're kissing. We're kissing the flag that's draped around us. Croatia. Mwah, love you. Go, Croatia. They look at it and they're like, yeah, it was offsides. No goal. No goal. Croatia loses. Portugal moves on. Portugal facing Spain. Now, Spain. Can we talk about Spain for a second? Spain, they smacked around Austria pretty bad on Thursday. A little bit earlier in the day. 3-0. Which, by the way, for the metalheads out there, that is a Slipknot song. 3-0. That's right. Maybe Lorena will bring us back with that. I don't know. I don't know how many cuss words are in that
1: maybe
0: thing.
1: I'm
0: not
1: will.
0: Sure. Yeah, maybe she's not. Don't threaten her with a good time. But 3-0, Spain smacked around Austria. Get a load of a couple of stats over here, okay? Spain, who could be Team USA's opponent in the round of 8. When we get down, can we just call it the Elite 8? Can we just do basketball from here? They're in the Sweet 16. They're trying to get to the Elite 8. Maybe the Final 4. Like, I think it'd make a lot more sense when you're doing quarterfinals. I'm so confused. Like, is this the quarterfinals or what's the semifinals? I don't know. Maybe I'm just dumb. I don't know. I'd rather just do Sweet 16, Elite 8, Final 4. Let's just adopt that. Maybe I'll just talk about it that way so you know what the heck I'm saying right now. Team USA is in the Sweet 16. If they face Spain in what we'll call the Elite 8, just for consistency purposes, right? So you understand, we understand each other. If they meet Spain in the Elite 8, tough test. Tall task right there. Spain outshot Austria on Thursday 23-5. Shots on goal? Spain had 10 shots on goal. You know how many Austria had? Nil. Not a one. Zero. Goose egg. Goose egg. For Austria, how do you not have a shot on goal? How? It's because Spain's defense is like the 85 Bears over here. You know how many goals Spain has given up in these first four games? 3 in group play, 1 in the round of 32 on Thursday. How many goals? How many goals would you guess they've given up? Got your guess in mind? Good. That would be nada. nada. They are giving up nothing. No goals yet. That could be Team USA's opponent in the Elite Eight. That's just something to keep in mind. I know that it's all, yay, well, this is great, man, another win, Team USA. Team USA is due for some regression. I'm just, listen, just take your heart out of this for a second. Think as a gambler, right? You can't make bets based on your rooting interest. I know a lot of people are just diehards right now, or, you know, like wannabe diehards and Fugazi diehards, but whatever. They're diehards in the moment, if you will. They want Team USA to win, but you can't bet with your heart, okay? You've got to be a stone-cold assassin, emotionless. I do a show with a professional gambler, Bill Krakenberger, every Sunday, and he always says this, man. I swear, it might be stitched in his underwear. I don't know. He says, my allegiance is to my bankroll. That's what he says. So, if you're thinking along those lines, this is probably a good time to strike against Team USA. I got to be honest with you guys. The betting interest, the betting public is hammering Team USA. You're going to get some good value on Belgium. If you don't want to do this, that's fine. I mean, listen, I will not bet against Notre Dame football. I will not do it. I will bet against the Miami Dolphins. There's just more wiggle room, right? But the stakes are higher in college football. I will not bet against Notre Dame. I did that before. I profited handsomely. I won't do it again. I can't do it again in a game. I cannot do it in a game. Just can't. Just cannot do it. But, and you might feel that way about Team USA in soccer. But if you're not one of those people, you're getting value going the other way. And another thing to keep in mind is the regression factor right here. So Team USA has won exactly, I won't give you them. How many games has Team USA won in its World Cup history when we're talking about knockout games, right? You get to what used to be the round of 16. Now it's the round of 32. How many knockout games has Team USA won in its men's World Cup history? Got your guess in mind? Like, I mean, the World Cup goes back a long time. They've been in the World Cup plenty of times here. How many knockout wins? That would be two. That would be two wins all time. All time. They just beat Bosnia and Herzegovina. That was their second knockout win ever. It's the first World Cup knockout win for Team USA in 24 years. And, you know, I know everybody hates the asterisk talk, but mini asterisk. We just had expansion. We're in the round of 32 right now. So this is an inflated, quote unquote, wink, wink, nudge, nudge, knockout game, right? So not a decorated past. You don't have Balogun. That's not great. Your best striker is out. Not good. So there's a lot working against Team USA. Just going to be honest with you here. So, you know, some people can take honesty. Some people, well, you know, tweet all sorts of mean, you know, call me the D word, the P word. I had someone call me the R word. We're scratching off words left and right over here, man. Like the bingo sheet's going to be completely filled up here pretty soon. But I just don't think the odds are great of a team that's been that anemic with their history, and now we're set to face like top 10 teams in the world. That math doesn't equal moving on in my book. That's just me, but we'll see how it unfolds. In any event, man, the TV sets will be warm on Monday night, huh? All right, upgrade your FIFA World Cup 2026 setup. 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And of course, speaking of the World Cup, we will have some World Cup action. Lionel Messi in Argentina, they're in action on Friday. Very much looking forward to that. Messi doing his thing. The race for the golden boot is fantastic, man. It's just going to be heating up. We've got Argentina against Cape Verde. That'll be 6 p.m. Eastern time in Miami right there. All right, fired up for that. Three games on Friday as well as we march toward the fourth and the round of 16. It's the last day of the round of 32 will be on Friday of the World Cup. All right, we are off and freaking running over here. Coming up next, Oh, and feel free to get in here, Maller Militia, 877-99 on Fox. Anything you want to talk about? I threw out the topic of, would you sign up for a championship for your favorite team if it meant three straight championships for your hated, bitter rival? Listen, some of these, teams don't have bitter rivals. If you're a Team USA, men's national team honk, how would you not sign up? You wouldn't sign up for them to win it all this year, right here, right now, for their rival to win the next three? Yeah, sign me up. Who's their rival? They don't have one because they've sucked forever. They don't even have a rival. Absolutely, I would sign up for that. Yes, what's the drawback? If I'm a Team USA honk, now me being who I am, no way. I'm not taking that. No way. I couldn't deal with that. No. Too many ramifications that a lot of people are not seeing. All right, I'm going to do a double tease right here. They tell you don't do double teases. I'm breaking rules.
1: Don't do it.
0: I'm doing it. First, I hope that football doesn't inspire football. And also, can Lorena admit something that is absolutely indisputably true?
1: What?
0: You'll just have to wait and find out. Huh? You up for it?
1: I suppose. But I'm nervous.
0: Okay. All right. We'll see. She has made a claim that is absolutely false. And I want to see if she can put her pride to the side, look at the facts, and say, yes, I will concede. We'll see if that happens coming up next. I'm Brian Noe in for Big Ben Maller. Keep it locked right here on Fox Sports Radio. 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

0: 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Okay, let's hear from the crew over here. Lorena in again, technical producer extraordinaire. Good to be with you again, Lorena. I do have, first off, how's your late night going? Everything good? You have a good day on
1: Thursday? Oh, it's so good.
0: It's good?
1: Got my latte. We just ordered a pizza, didn't we, Patty?
2: Yes, we did.
0: What kind of pizza?
1: Patty's boring. He got cheese.
2: Yeah, I'm boring.
0: Just cheese. Just straight cheese, huh? That's it?
2: Yeah, cheese, tomato sauce. What more can you want, you know? It's the simple, the vintage.
1: What more could you want is some flavor. That's what you want.
0: So that's all we got? We got a cheese pizza rolling
1: and
0: on through.
1: And then we got garlic parmesan knots, like the bread bites.
0: Mm-hmm.
1: And we got, I did a specialty thin crust barbecue chicken bacon deliciousness.
0: Wow. Okay. There we go. That sounds a little bit more like you, you know? I don't expect you to be like, you know what, let's get two cheese pizzas. How about that?
1: No. I was shocked Patty just said cheese.
2: I'm a man of simple taste sometimes. Hey, I'm sorry.
1: That's a five-year-old's pizza menu.
2: Stop.
0: Now, I want to know this, Lorena. I want to know if you can admit something that is indisputably true.
1: What are you talking about?
0: So, listen, like, we'll have the Who Am I game in just about 10 minutes, right? And so I can't catch all the tweets in real time. Inevitably, I miss a couple. Shout out to my guy, Big Lou. I missed Big Lou's tweet last night. He said Adrian Dantley. Shout out to the Pistons right there. I missed his tweet. I also missed Late Night Drug Tester's tweet. And so I looked at it later. And so this was for yesterday's show. He just guessed you are Margot Robbie, who is 36 today.
1: I do love Margot Robbie.
3: Right.
0: Can you admit, Lorena, that Margot Robbie is indisputably more beautiful than your girl Anne Hathaway?
3: Gotcha.
1: Oh, no, don't know. Mm-mm.
0: What do you mean, no? Mm-mm. What do you mean?
1: I mean, I love Margot Robbie, but when you're looking at the total picture package, like we were talking about with Anne Hathaway, Margot Robbie has some really good movies under her belt, but Anne Hathaway has been around forever. You know what I'm saying?
0: I don't know what you're saying. No, I do not know what you are saying. I object to what you are saying. I disagree with what you are saying. Like Margot Robbie is no question.
1: She is
0: more
1: Barbie,
0: beautiful than
1: Anne
0: Hathaway.
1: She's naturally beautiful, I feel. How much work has Margot Robbie had done?
0: Will you Google that? Who cares? It's well worth it, whatever's been done. I don't know.
1: But if we're talking about natural beauty and women and aging, I think Anne Hathaway still takes the cake.
0: You are stubborn to a fault. I can't believe
1: stubborn.
0: You. Man, you are stubborn.
1: That means I'm a ride or die, though. You know what I'm saying?
0: What is, I don't know, because there's so much to pick from. I don't know what the peak hotness of Margot Robbie has been. Is it Wolf of Wall Street? Could be. I don't know if anything outdoes that.
1: So Margot Robbie is reportedly naturally beautiful.
0: Well, there you go. And she's a metal fan, by the way.
1: Oh,
0: I don't know if you know that.
1: Okay. Yeah. That adds some points.
0: She loves Slipknot. She does love metal. She's a big Slipknot fan. Loves Corey Taylor. Saw a random video of her saying
1: I wonder if she likes Shania Twain.
0: I couldn't answer that. I don't know. I'm not sure. Maybe there's a possibility she does. But Anne Hathaway, question, because I won't harp on this. We've been on Anne for quite a bit here, but what's her?
1: It's only been like 3 months. Okay, it's not that bad.
0: Well, I don't fill in every day for 3 months. You know, what's Anne Hathaway's peak hotness, if there is such a thing?
1: Ah, peak hotness in a movie.
0: Yeah, like assume that she's hot at one stage, and what was the peak of that?
1: I really liked her in Catwoman. I thought that was a really good thing. But Ella Enchanted, love her in that movie.
0: Okay. So peak.
1: And I wouldn't call her like hot, like sexy in that movie. She just is really like all around pretty in that movie.
0: Not quite hot or sexy.
1: She's a princess.
0: Mm-hmm. Hmm. Interesting. All right, so Lorena
1: I'll send you all my favorite Anne Hathaway moments.
0: Okay. Sounds good. We've learned that Lorena is stubborn to a fault. We have learned that in these late night hours here. That happens. We have our shortcomings in life. It's okay. You know, if the truth is staring me in the face, I got to take the L. I got to be honest with you guys. And I, listen, if I don't perceive it to be an L, I'll keep arguing. I'll keep arguing, baby. But if I see it's an L, I got to take the L. Yeah, example. I love Notre Dame football like crazy. Notre Dame lost to Miami head to head. The last playoff spot was between Notre Dame and Miami. I know what the truth is. It's got to be the Canes. All right. I would love to argue the other way, but that's just not the truth. Head to head has to matter, you know? So if the truth's staring me in the face, I will take the yell. Lorena, not the case.
1: Not me. Mm-mm.
0: Not the case. Not the case. All right. We got Patty Sweeka, our trusted producer here in the late night hours. Patty, how are things? Everything? Bring me up to speed. What's going on in your life? Anything I need to be aware of over here?
2: Nothing except for the Lakers might be back.
0: Oh, get out of here, man. The Lakers are stuck. Hey, they're stuck with this roster.
2: Come on, Brian.
0: Just for the next 7 years, they don't have any first-round picks. So this is your roster, man. You better hope it works.
2: It's snow time. What can I say? It's snow time. Come on.
0: Uh-huh. You know, I've got a theory for you, Patty. And it's not with the purple and gold. I have a theory for you as far as Subway goes. We were just talking about Subway subs off the air a minute ago. Here's my theory, okay? I think that any Subway that is attached to a gas station, the quality goes down at least by 50%. I did a U-turn the other day. I was driving around part of town I'm not familiar with. I'm like, oh, Subway. Yeah, that sounds good. I pulled in. I'm like, connected to a gas station. I'm out. Immediate U-turn. Do you agree with that theory?
1: Yeah. I personally am going to agree with that theory. Honestly,
0: you're
1: going to
0: agree with that.
1: I feel like Subway in general, if I see one, I'm not going to go there. Jimmy John's, yes.
0: Wait. But my theory is attached to a gas station.
1: Yes. I hear you. But I just feel like Subway in general already lacks luster in the quality.
0: Wow. So you're down to begin with.
1: Yeah.
0: It's not necessarily like, and not
1: almost
0: necessarily
1: down
0: a gas
1: and out.
0: Station.
1: Thing. I was on a jog today with my daughter and I was like, you know, if that was a Jimmy John's, I'd go there, but it's a Subway, so I won't. Literally exactly what I said.
0: Wow. Okay. By the way, while you're here, James Martin, totally wrong, says Anne Hathaway over Margot.
1: See?
0: How many blind listeners do we have? I didn't know James Martin is.
1: We do have a lot of blind listeners, but
0: and shout out. I love Blind Scott's awesome. Emmett is awesome. Like I love our blind listeners. Fantastic. I didn't know James Martin was one of them.
1: You have bad taste in women, apparently.
0: Man, I don't get it. I don't understand over here. By the way, I did mention this. I'll pay this off real fast before the Who Am I game. Ooh. I don't want football to inspire football. What I mean by that is, look at this playoff expansion that we have here on the table in college football. And look at what's going on with the World Cup. The World Cup expanded from 32 countries to 48. And there was a lot of talk like, oh gosh, what are they doing? They're just watering it down, some money grab. I was one of those people saying those same things. And I got to be honest with you, it's been great. It's been great this year. And a lot of excitement, a lot of nations, a lot of stories like, hey, this team won a knockout game. Never done that before. Bosnia and Herzegovina had never played a knockout game before. That was their first go. And Team USA, they win a knockout game the second time in their non-illustrious history. This is the second one they won ever. So there's a lot of excitement with that. I think it's been great. I think there are far more positives than negatives with the World Cup expanding from 32 to 48 countries. Now, this is where I take a hard left turn. I don't want that to happen in college football. It's not the same thing. College football, the regular season, means more than any other regular season in this country. I can't speak to other countries. I don't know their setup. But in this country, there's no regular season that matters as much as college football. The stakes are high, even with the playoff field being expanded from 4 to 12 teams. Now that we're at 12, we've been that way for a couple of years, handful of years. The regular season still matters. I think 12 is a good number where that, you know, it doesn't water down the regular season greatly. You do get a little bit more wiggle room, AKA Alabama this last season, right? You can't get smacked and the doors blown off you by Florida State, who's terrible, right? You can go into your SEC title game and get freaking throttled by Georgia, and it's all good. You can barely beat Auburn, who's 5-7, and it's, yeah, you get a playoff berth. It's fine, right? So you got a lot of wiggle room, but not to the point where game after game after game after game just doesn't matter. The regular season still matters a lot. And I'm fine with the 12-team playoff field. They're talking about expanding this thing to 24. They're talking about doubling the size of the field. I don't want any part of that. No, thank you. This last year, there would have been 8 teams to get into a playoff field of 24 squads. There would have been 8 teams that were ranked, right? That lost at least 3 games. There was one team that lost 4 games. I think it was Iowa lost 4 games. They were ranked at the bottom of the top 24. That'd be a playoff team. You can lose 4 games and get in. You can lose 3 games and get in there. No, thank you. I want no part of that. So I hope that these college football, you know, commissioners and all these guys making the decisions and all that, they are ready. The Big Ten's like, ooh, 24. Yeah, 24. What was it? The old skit? It's like Orgasm Boy. Remember on Saturday Night Live? That's how they're, 24. That's how they feel about it right now. I guarantee there's someone that's like, hey, you guys checking out the World Cup at all? See how playoff expansion worked for them? Well, not really playoff expansion, just expansion. See how expansion worked for them? What, if it worked for them, why can't it work for us? Huh? Works good for FIFA. Why is it not good for the CFP? So I hope they're not thinking like that, because it's just not the same thing, man. I think the regular season in college football would be so watered down where it's just like, wake me when the playoffs begin. There are a lot of teams that they've been in the top 24 like over the last 25 years, almost every single year. Bama, Ohio State, teams like that. It would just be like, yeah, wake me when the playoff rolls around. That's not college football, man. The regular season has meant so much. The stakes have been so high. You would water it down so much. It's just not the same as the World Cup field. It worked for the World Cup. I think it's worked great. I don't think it would work at all for college football. I would hate it. I'll tell you right now, as much as I love college football, if they expand that to 24 teams, a lot of my love would just go away. These regular season games, a lot of them, I'd just be like, yeah, it doesn't even really matter who wins or loses this one. They're both going to get into the playoff. Who cares? I don't want college football to turn into that. Not a fan. So I'm hoping that expansion does not come to college football to the tune of 24 teams. If you expanded it to 16, I can deal with it. I like 12 the most. I think 12 is a good number. It's like a seesaw, right? Picture like a seesaw, teeter-totter, if you ever said that. I go seesaw, but, you know, I think the regular season and the playoffs are kind of like a seesaw in terms of the importance. The importance of the playoff, it matters a ton. But with 12 teams, the regular season still matters a lot. Like, it's slanted toward the playoff in terms of meaning, right? But not to the point where it takes down the regular season to the ground. If it jumps up to 24, I think that's exactly what it does. I don't want to see that day. All right, it's time for the Who Am I game. Are you ready? Are you prepared? You have your brain in working order over here. Here you go. Here you go. So Jaylen Brown, our guy, has been in the news quite a bit. Got traded from the Celtics to the 76ers. Jaylen Brown.
3: Who?
0: He was selected with the number 3 overall pick in the 2026 NBA draft. I am the guy who was selected one pick ahead of Jaylen Brown. And by the way, a little hint, I also just got traded. Who am I?
3: Who?
0: We're looking for the man drafted just ahead of Mr. Jaylen Brown. Get your tweets on in here at the No Show on X. We'll have some fun with that coming up. I'm Brian Noe in for Big Ben Maller. Keep it locked right here on Fox Sports Radio.
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15: 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I'm Brian No Inf, Big Ben Maller. 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Make sure you check that out. Messi, Argentina, one of the countries in action. All right, it is time for the Who Am I game. So Jaylen Brown, he's been in the news quite a bit. Jaylen Brown just got traded from the Celtics to the Sixers. He was the number 3 overall pick in the 2026 NBA draft. I am the guy who was selected one spot ahead of Jaylen Brown. And I also just got traded. Who am I? We go to the X machine right here at the no-show. Sean G checks in. Clippers legend Benoit Benjamin. Josh says, Josh got it right. Bad job by Josh. What is Josh doing over here? Josh went into detail getting it right. He was all over it. Donkey Sausage says Dick Blood. And there's a little write-up of old Dick Blood. And I took a screenshot. I got to read up on that. I don't know what's going on with it. Eileen said, Quentin Daly, old Sonics player right there. Late night drug tester, shout out. You are Olivia Munn, who is 46 today. And he didn't say it, but hotter than Anne Hathaway. Also hotter than Anne Hathaway.
16: Lies!
15: That's the truth right here. Monkey Biz Doug says, God Sham God. Big Lou! Shout out to Big Lou. He goes, Joe Hamilton, is what he says. Let's see. We got anybody else? Let me see. Quick scroll. All right. We got a random Laker love.
8: I have a good guess.
15: Well, okay. What's your guess?
8: Hugh Jackman.
15: Pretty good guess.
10: Who?
15: The official answer, B.I., Brandon Ingram, going to the Lakers, number 2 overall. Just got traded. Can't remember off the top of my head where. We'll have details for you on that next. 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
4: In the knockout round nightcap of the World Cup, Switzerland knocked out Algeria 2-0. Spain took down Austria earlier today 3-0. And Cristiano Ronaldo scored the equalizer off a penalty kick to make it 1-1. And it was his first career knockout stage goal. But it was Gonçalo Ramos who scored the game-winning goal in extra time. Portugal ended up getting the victory over Croatia 2-1. We have a round of 16 matchup as Portugal will face Spain on Monday at 3 p.m. Eastern in Dallas, and you can catch it on Fox. In baseball, the Cardinals scored 7 runs in the 7th inning to help them defeat the Braves 11-5. The Rays defeated the Royals 5-2 for their 8th straight win. Brian Rocchio hit a walk-off 2-run homer in the 9th to help the Guardians edge the White Sox 6-5. And the Dodgers tied a season high with 17 hits as they came back to beat the Padres 12-7. I'm Brianna Miro.
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15: Oh, what is going on? Happy Friday to you. We made it. We made it here, Militia. 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We're getting set for Team USA on Monday. But before that, a lot of World Cup action. Let me count how many games. Goodness, we got... So that's the last one. We got 1, 2, 3 on Friday. 4, 5, 6, 7, 8. We got 8 games before Team USA faces Belgium on Monday night at 8 p.m.

0: the 2016 drafts, but Brandon Ingram is on the move. I totally forgot who he got traded for, like what package of picks and players. And it was the Kawhi Leonard deal. So Brandon Ingram was involved in the trade for Kawhi. So he went from the Raptors to the Clippers. So the Clippers got in the Kawhi Leonard deal. The Clippers got Brandon Ingram, Grady Dick, two unprotected first round picks. And then they got an unprotected first round pick swap and throwing a couple of second round picks. Goodness. When you mention all of that, I can't help but think about what just went down for Jaylen Brown. Jaylen Brown fetched Paul George, two first round picks, two second round picks. That's for a player that's what, 29? Not even 30 yet. Crazy. But Jaylen Brown, he went on Twitch and he had some thoughts about getting traded from the Celtics to the Sixers. Here's a portion of what he had to say.
1: Boston, they packed me up, my boy. Gosh. Out of there. It's a bunch of emotions. I'm still processing everything, so give me some time. But I'm also looking forward to what's to come next. I will say there was definitely a message being sent, and that message was received. I wasn't thrilled with the amount of respect that was showed during this process. You know, I did feel like it was a lack of respect. At one point it was fine, and out of nowhere it just went left. I definitely think it's more to it. It definitely is more to it. I know Brad is getting a lot of the criticism, but, you know, I just wish the more to it could have been explained. I just wish that they had the respect to just tell me what it was. And I would have understood and I would have respected that.
0: Okay. The first thought is the most sophomoric one, but the little chat thing in the background, right? Like, how can you not?
2: That's horrible.
0: Just like the chat was active there, Lorena, right? They had questions. They're like, hey, what do you think about the Sixers? Can you guys win it all? What, you know, whatever, just keeps going and going. I might have to incorporate that into the show, right? It sounds like.
2: Please, no.
0: No, you don't want that? You want me to talk NFL next hour? And, you know, I think the forgotten team of the 2026 NFL season, and you just hear that from time to time. You don't think that would spruce it up?
2: It's like if I get an email while I'm playing sound off the computer.
0: That's right. I'll experiment from time to time, see if it works for you or not, but, yeah, so he's on Twitch, and so the chat is active. And so that was the first thing I couldn't help but notice, right? But the other thing is, if this is the way it went down, it is pretty wild, isn't it? You've got Jaylen Brown, finals MVP, helps the Celtics win a championship. And if we take Jaylen Brown for his word and assume this is exactly what happened, the Celtics didn't exactly communicate with him why he was traded. They didn't communicate with him why they were so eager to move him to a team that just beat him in the playoffs, to a team that's in their same division. It wasn't explained. No message conveyed. No, hey, Jaylen, just so you're aware, this is why we're moving you. Da-da-da-da-da. It might be for this reason, for that reason, we didn't like this about whatever, not explained. Kind of crazy, isn't it? I get that you're not going to walk every single player through all of that minutia every time you make a move. I realize that. But this is Jaylen Brown. That's a guy you selected third overall a decade ago. Won a lot of games with Jaylen Brown. Jaylen Brown was a legitimate MVP candidate this past season. That was his best season in his NBA career. And it's not conveyed what's behind the trade. He's just left to speculate, like, I don't really know. Not quite sure. That's pretty crazy to me. I realize this is professional sports. I get it. It's a cold business and all of that stuff. It's just kind of crazy. That's the way it goes down. You know? I guess a part of this could be on Jaylen Brown, because think of this. If you, let's just say, total hypothetical here. I hate to even put this in the atmosphere, but let's just say Fox Sports Radio said, Brian, hate to inform you that was your last show. This venom you have against Team USA for no good reason, take a freaking hike. You know, if they just said, well, that would be explained. Let me set up another scenario. They inform

0: me like that was your last show. I get word that was the, I've been traded. I've been traded to Sirius XM NFL radio or whatever the case may be. You tell me, like, the first thing I would do is pick up the phone and talk to Scott Shapiro and be like, Scott, what's going on? What's the deal, man? Like, that was my last show. Why? I just got an email from Patty Suica. And he said, hey, man, I'm just relaying the message. You're done. Adios was the exact
1: quote. You're done.
0: You're done in this town. I would reach out to Scott and be like, what's the deal, man? What's going on? So that's the first thing I think of is if Jaylen Brown wanted to reach out to the organization, are they still giving him the Heisman pose? I find that to be a little bit weird too. You've been in trade rumors. Like this has been going on for days where Shams is reporting on this. Wendy is reporting on that. All these reports. And it's like, yeah, the Celtics remain very active in trade talks. Jaylen Brown is a smart guy. He knows that's going on. You're telling me he just never picked up the phone? He's just left shrugging his shoulders like, I don't know why I'm on the trade block. No idea. Yeah, maybe I call him up and find out. You know, it's just weird. I think it's weird on both sides. But, hey, man, it's a cold business. There are a lot of stories of, yeah, I was traded, don't really know why, or I was released. They never told me. I saw it on X. I'm like, oh, shoot, let's see, Caitlin hate, Caitlin hate, Caitlin hate, Caitlin hate. Oh, shoot, I'm released. Like, whoa, you find out on X? That's crazy, but hey, professional business, man. One other thing that Jaylen Brown mentioned that I thought was pretty interesting. The end part was good. Here you go.
2: The process is back the f*** on. We've been shutting the process down for the last, I don't know how many years. The process been over, but now the process is back, mother.
0: Oh, what a walk-off right there, huh? The process. That's what the Sixers are known for. Trust the process. Process is back, baby.
2: The process is back, mother.
0: Oh, that's a drop the mic moment right there. So Jaylen Brown, his new home in Philadelphia, getting used to it. And I do like the chat. I do like the background chiming in.
3: I hate it.
0: You don't like that? It's not growing on you at all?
3: Make it stop.
0: Oh, let's go out to the phones. 877-99 on Fox is the number. I want to talk to the militia. We roll out the red carpet. Blind Seabass is first up. What's going on, Blind Seabass? You're on Fox Sports Radio. Uh-oh. Blind Seabass?
3: Is he there?
0: Uh-oh. We could do this in the meantime.
3: Please, no.
0: No?
3: Call for someone else.
0: Brandon is in the 5-0 tree, otherwise known as Portland. What's going on, Brandon?
4: Hey, Brian. I just wanted to talk to you for a second. How are you doing?
0: Good, man. How are things?
4: Great. I just wanted to say I listen to you with Chad Dewing all the time. Just want to give him a little shout-out real quick.
0: That's nice. Yeah, my guy doing local radio in Portland. Chad's awesome, man. I love Chad Dewing, as I affectionately call him. Yeah.
4: Yeah, he's my guy. I just wanted to tell you that you were right. Like, I would give almost anything for a Blazers championship.
0: Yeah.
4: I mean, if I gotta watch the Lakers win 3 years in a row, yeah, you know what? Like, who are they going to have? Like, I don't, it won't be any better than the Blazers. So the Blazers is going to kill it. So I just wanted to say that I agree with you. I would give everything for a championship for my Blazers. And for the last, just for Chad, I just wanted to get out. Show me your Blazer.
0: Yeah, there you go. Very nice. Well, appreciate that, Brandon. Good stuff. That's, man, Chad Dewing's been doing that for a long time. The Blazers have one title in their franchise's history. It's 1977. A lot of Blazer fans weren't alive to see that or alive long enough to remember it, right? So, yeah, it was at the beginning. I guess all these Scottish fans were asked the question, if you won the World Cup this year, would you accept that deal if England won the next three World Cups in a row? And a lot of those fans were like, no. Not doing it. Bitter rival, can't do it. If you've never won a World Cup, you've never won. You got to take the deal, man. right? If you've never won whatever it is, a national championship, an NBA title, an MLB crown, Super Bowl, your favorite team has never won it. How are you not accepting that deal? You'd have to be real, real close to winning it all to not accept that deal. And if you're not relatively close, I think you got to take the deal, man. Yeah, it's like we haven't had that many countries win it all here. Brazil with 5, Germany and Italy with 4 apiece. Argentina's got 3. France and Uruguay each have 2. England and Spain each have 1. I didn't see Scotland on the list. Squinting. Nope, no Scotland. You think Scotland's close to winning it this year? I don't think, are they even around? I don't even know if they're still in it. I should double check that, but, yeah, you gotta take the deal, man. Gotta take, I don't care how much you hate England and soccer over there. You gotta take the deal, man. I don't understand you guys. All right, let me get to one more. 877-99 on Fox. Anthony is in Greenwood. What is going on, Anthony? How are things?
1: Hey, Brian, how you doing?
0: Good. What's going on?
1: I hope you have a happy 4th of July.
0: Well, thank you. I appreciate that. Hope you have a good 4th as well.
3: Scotland was eliminated.
0: Oh, thank you, Lorraine. Scotland's out of this, Anthony, if you're wondering about that. No more Scotland in the World Cup.
1: Yeah.
0: Yeah.
1: Well, tell me and I say hello.
0: Lorena, you
3: want me to tell him or you want Brian to tell him?
1: Yes, Brian.
3: Brian, you got to tell him, not me.
0: Who am I telling?
3: Tell Ben. He says hello.
0: Oh, okay. Yeah, I'll reach out to
1: hey,
0: Ben
1: sir.
0: And say.
1: Yeah.
3: What up, cuz? How you doing?
1: I love you.
3: You're the best. What do you have planned for 4th of July this weekend?
1: My stepdad, my barbecue. Some ribs.
0: Oh,
3: woo,
0: nice.
3: I love barbecues.
0: Love ribs.
1: And my mom cooked, you know, potato salad and baked beans.
3: Mm. I love potato salad. Do you put raisins in your potato salad?
1: No. Nah.
0: Raisins.
3: Just double checking.
1: It's good to hear how your daughter doing, Lorraine.
3: Oh, she's so good. She's here in the studio right now chilling.
1: How old is she? Tell her I said hey.
3: She's 13, and I will tell her you said hello.
1: All right, you take care.
3: Thank you. You too.
0: There you go. There's Anthony from Greenwood. Very nice. Raisins in what? What are you doing?
3: In the potato salad.
0: In the potato salad?
3: It's a crime. It's gone viral that there's some potato salads you shouldn't eat because some people put raisins in their potato salad.
0: Wow.
3: And I'm not going to tell anyone that I've seen this, but I just had a chicken salad the other day that had raisins in it. So it's not, I guess it is a thing.
0: Wow.
3: I don't know.
0: I'd have to try that out. That's radical right there. Radical. But it might be good. I don't know. We got Mark in Oregon. Mark, you're on Fox Sports Radio. What's going on?
5: Brian, no. How you doing, man?
0: Good, good. How are things?
5: Oh, I got my right ankle all wrapped up and in a boot. I had some surgery done, my Achilles tendon in my ankle.
0: Stitches
5: come out a couple of days ago, but I'm recovering well.
0: How did the injury occur? That's what I got to know.
5: Oh, man, I slipped on some ice.
0: It's on some ice? When there's still ice going on right now?
5: I live in Oregon. No, this wasn't recent. This was a couple of years back.
0: Oh,
5: it was in the wintertime, of course.
0: Yeah. Man,
5: yeah,
0: 2 years ago and it's still bugging you, huh?
5: Went down the wrong way.
0: Man, 2 years, that's a long haul. That's not good. We gotta get you on the recuperating trail over here, Mark.
5: Well, if I come back as well as KD did, I'll be all right.
0: There you go. Absolutely, yeah.
5: So I heard you talking about a bunch of different stuff. I heard you talking about the St. Louis Cardinals trade, but I missed the portion where you were discussing about a trade that they made or you were talking about a trade they shouldn't make. I wasn't sure about that. I came in a little late tuning in.
0: No, there's no St. Louis Cardinals trade talk. The only thing that I mentioned was, when I mentioned the Cardinals, was there was a question posed to some Scottish fans, right, the World Cup going on. Would they accept a deal if they won the World Cup this year if their hated, bitter rivals, England, won the next 3 World Cups? That was the question. And so I was using my own teams to say, would I accept that deal? So I root for the St. Louis Cardinals. If they won the World Series this year, would I trade it for three straight of the Cubs? Absolutely not. No way in
5: hell
0: would I.
5: Hey, how about when the Cardinals, you probably don't remember this, but I do. Well, the Cardinals picked up Roger Maris to play right field from the Yankees and Orlando Cepeda from the Giants.
0: My dad would remember that. I don't remember that.
5: Whoa.
0: Yeah. My dad would certainly remember that.
5: And they had Bob Gibson, which just coming into his prime.
0: Yeah. Gibby.
5: Whoa.
0: My dad and his dad always called him Gibby. You know, let's go see Gibby tonight. They'd always see Cardinal games, so yeah.
5: You know, yeah. the first time I ever made a phone call to a sports talk radio show in New York City from my home in Brooklyn, I was asking Bill Mazur, who Ben Maller would remember. Bill Mazur was the host of the show, and I asked him about the Cardinals' chances in 1967. And he said, not so good. And then I said, what do you think of Lou Brock?
0: Oh, no.
5: And he said, he's pretty good.
0: Okay.
5: And I hung up. I didn't say anything because I was just, 11 years old?
0: Yeah.
5: And it was the beginning of the season. But I knew that Lou Brock had hit a home run. In the Polo Grounds.
0: Oh, wow.
5: While he was playing for the Cubs, that went out of the ballpark. And I knew he was fast and he played left field. And I also knew that Roger Maris would be a good luck charm in right field with his arm. I also knew Bob Gibson was winning more games every season. And they just had a solid team, man. They picked up Cepeda late in the year, around the trade deadline, the year before the Giants were going nowhere that year, and traded him off, which was insane. So I knew they were going to win the World Series.
0: You had it pegged right there, Mark. you know what's funny? And I appreciate you checking in, Mark. It was good stuff. I hope you recover as well.
5: I will. Thank you. Yeah. I appreciate that.
0: Got to get this Achilles
5: squared away. Always a pleasure talking to you.
0: Yeah, man, absolutely. Have a good one. We'll catch you soon. There
5: Thanks
0: he is, Mark.
5: Again.
0: Yep, Mark in Oregon. He got me thinking, because listen, you take enough phone calls, there are people that they'll throw out predictions left and right, and some of them are outlandish. And every now and then you step in it. You know, every now and then you're like, that's not going to happen, and it happens. And that caller will never forget. We'll never forget, you know? And so I'm just thinking of, what's one? I'm sure there are many, but off the top of my head, I do know one of our callers loves the Timberwolves. All about he mentioned it was like Carl Anthony Towns winning the 3-point contest, and I'm like, I don't know, but he did. he won't let me forget about that. One of my funnier stories I'll say is so Adam Hawk, great dude. Adam Hawk used to produce JT the Brick Show when he was here on Fox Sports Radio. And so I would fill in from time to time for Brick and be on with Tom Looney. And Adam Hawk, great dude. He said one time, he's like, yeah, you hung up on me. I'm like, what? What are you talking about? He's like, yeah, it's all right. I was probably drunk anyway, but I was just doing weekend overnights, and he called in. He ended up being my producer that I worked with. Like, it's just funny, man. So you never know how it's going to go, but good stuff. There he is, Mark in Oregon. Hopefully his Achilles will work again. I don't know if he's going to reach KD levels. That's a high bar right there. But let's get him away from crutches and away from limps, right? Let's start with that. Let's get that squared away. All right, 877-99 on Fox. That is your number. All right, coming up next. The headline could be a whole lot different than the opinion. We'll get to that right around the corner. I'm Brian Noe, in for Big Ben Maller. Keep it locked right here on Fox Sports Radio. 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
0: 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By the way, just dawned on me. World Cup going on. Triple header on Friday. How about Poppy? Our guy, we might hear from him this evening. / this morning. I'm just going to say this evening. I'm going to keep it simple, okay? I haven't gone to sleep yet, so I'm just going to think it's this evening. But Poppy was right. Got his three-leg parlay. Cash it.
3: Oh, wow. Good job, Poppy.
0: That's right. A little bit better than 3.5-1. I should tweet that out. He would like that. I took a screenshot of what he told us last night. Let me bring it up here real fast here. Let's see. Poppy. Got, let's see. Went Spain. Money line went Portugal. Money line. Oh, lucky dog. I'll circle back to that. And they went Switzerland. Switzerland rolled. By the way, they won 2-0. It was for anyone on the total, I wasn't betting it, but, I would assume it's at 2.5. Almost all of these games are at 2.5 total goals. They were ahead 2-0 at the bitter end. And it was, you know, like stoppage time. Or almost stoppage time. It was either in stoppage time or just before it. And Switzerland absolutely should have scored a goal. I don't know how they didn't, man. It was like point blank range. It ricocheted a couple of times. I thought one guy is essentially a finger roll layup and they didn't score. So if he had the over in that one, that's freaking brutal. But back to Poppy here. He was right with Spain, Portugal, and Switzerland +359. How about that? You bet $100, you win $359.
3: Wow!
0: Compliments of Poppy right there, from him to you. That's right. Very nicely done. Now, the thing with Portugal, this was crazy. Now, listen, if you're betting parlays, every now and then you got to get a lucky break, right? There's that one leg where it could go either way. I need some luck over here. One time! You use your one time every time. Hopefully it's right. But, Portugal, they were ahead of Croatia 2-1. And it is the end of the match. This is the bitter end of stoppage time. And Croatia, they get a little bit closer. They got a score, right? They're down 2-1. This is their last chance. And they kick it into the box and they score a goal. The place goes freaking crazy, right? Like they're eliminated. The dream is dead. unless they score the equalizer and stay alive. They score the goal, but then it's the dreaded, let's check VAR. Let's give it a look-see over here. And they were offside. It ended up, I can't explain the whole thing on radio. I don't have the soccer bandwidth to do that. And without the video, you're just going to be like, I'm not quite sure what's going on right here exactly. What happened was when the ball got kicked into the box, if it didn't touch a Croatian player, the goal would have counted. It barely nicked. I mean, barely ticked. It was like the hair of this guy. It just grazed his hair. If that guy shaved his head before the match, Croatia probably would have tied the game. It was that crazy. But the whole point of this story is if that goal counts, Poppy's bet does not hit. Okay? Because that game's going to extra time and the money line bet is no good. So good thing. Good thing the Croatian player, he had a full head of hair and it just nicked his hair. And that was enough for the offside penalty. Crazy. Crazy how that worked out. But shout out to Poppy, man. He was right. Got it right. That is wild. I'm not against offside penalties in soccer. It's just the nature of the sport. But man, it's dirty sometimes. These nations are celebrating like this is the greatest thing they've ever witnessed with their soccer team in the World Cup. This is like as good as it gets. Some of these goals are massive. And they're like, we're still alive. The dream isn't dead, crying tears. And they're like, actually, we checked the video. It's not a goal. And you're just like, what? It's all, that's it. It's done. It's like, yeah, dream is dead. Pack it up. Maybe 4 years from now, it'll go better. It's wild, man. But these, it's a weird explanation. I'm all about the black and white of offside penalties. If you're offside, it's no goal, right? Those are the rules. That's the way it is. But at the same time, you talk about being teased. Like the soccer thing is the equivalent of some drop dead, like underwear model saying, hey, I've got a hot tub at the place and I never wear clothes when I'm in there. And I'd like to invite you over tonight. And it just as you pick your jaw up off the floor, and you're like, I'm in. I'll get the car right now. I'll get the car. She's just like, oh, wait, is it Friday tonight? Oh, that's not going to work. And you're like, like that's what's happening with these offside penalties. It's like, goal, you score. This is amazing. This is the best thing ever. And they're like, actually, none of that's true. It's offside. Sorry. It's wild. It really is. Okay. So, I'm going to switch gears on you because the thing I had planned is going to take a little bit too long. So I'm going to put that on the shelf. Just not even 10 minutes from now and I'll pay it off, but it's going to be a little bit too short for right now. So I'm going to switch gears on you. There's one thing that I absolutely hate that the NBA is experimenting with. So what they're going to do for the NBA Summer League, they're going to experiment with this free throw rule. So what they're doing, Summer League starts today, by the way, starts on Friday. So we got a couple of different stages. I just think of Summer League as far as, you know, Vegas, but no, we got layers over here. We got the California Classic. So that's going on for a few days. Then the Salt Lake City League that features like four teams and that. And then you get the Las Vegas Summer League. All the teams are there. So that's the real thing. But for all of these different stages, California Classic, Salt Lake City League, then the Big Daddy Las Vegas Summer League, for all of that stuff, they're going to experiment with two things here. The first thing is the free throw rule. So what they're going to do, one free throw will for any foul that would typically result in one, two, or three free throws, right? Just think about it. So you hit an elbow jumper and you get fouled. You get the and one free throw. Okay. All right. You're driving down the middle of the lane. You get decked. Okay. You're in the shooting motion or in the bonus, two free throws. And of course, obviously, like you're little step back, three-pointer. Oh, they got you on the elbow. That'd be three free throws. No, no, no, not in summer league. One free throw. If you make it, counts as 3 points, right? Or counts as 2 points, depending on where you were fouled, were you fouled beyond the arc or not. I hate that. Is our attention span that bad? Is it that bad? Where one free throw could count as much as 3 points? Are you kidding me right now? Some of these free throw shooters in the NBA are fantastic. Steph Curry is going to go to the line and make one free throw that counts for 3 points. That's ridiculous, man. Or think about a sucky free throw shooter. It's probably worse this way. What if Mitchell Robinson steps to the free throw line? The worst playoff free throw shooter ever in the history of basketball. He's taken, he would be taking two free throws. He locks out and hits one free throw and it's worth 2 points. I hate it. So what's going to happen is, it's going to happen all throughout summer league. They're just experimenting with it. Apparently, it's been used by the NBA G League since the 1920 season. Right? Well, let me repeat. The 2019-20 season, right? That's a better way. You leave out the first part. You're like, this is from the 1900s? What are we doing? No, from the 2019-20 season, they've been doing this in the G League. That just shows that we do not watch the G League. Never knew that was a thing in the G League. I don't know where I could even find a G League game to watch. I have no idea. But they're going to bring this to the Summer League, which makes you wonder. This would be like bringing something to the XFL. They're doing 4-point field goals. And you think for a second, like, would the NFL ever think about doing something like that? I hope not. I don't. It's fine for the XFL. I don't want it in the NFL. Don't want it in the NFL. Kicking is already a big, big part of the game. I don't want it to be even bigger. Call me crazy. I don't want that to be the thing. But you have to think about this. In the Big Daddy League, when they start testing it at lower levels, they're testing this at the Summer League. I hope that doesn't happen in the NBA. Also, this will take place in the whole game except for the final 2 minutes of the fourth quarter and throughout overtime. They'll use just standard NBA free throw rules will apply. I hate this also, okay? I hate when rules are like, okay, it's this way until the final 2 minutes of each quarter and then no hack-a-shack, okay? You can't foul a guy that doesn't have the ball. You can't do the hack of Mitchell Robinson, right? You can't, final 2 minutes? Nope, can't do it. Any other time? Yeah, have at it. Go for it. That's just dumb. It just shows you that's dumb. Like if there's no rule in the NFL that's like, all right, that's holding. That's a 10-yard penalty if it's offensive holding. It's a 5-yard penalty if it's defensive holding, except for the final 2 minutes in overtime. Then hold all you want. No, it doesn't work like that. That's dumb. And the NBA continues to do that. As much as I love basketball, that doesn't make sense. If it's outlawed during the final 2 minutes of each quarter, the final 2 minutes of the fourth quarter, overtime, it should be outlawed, period. Why do you allow it for the first 10 minutes? That makes no sense. Why do you allow it for the whole game except for the final 2 minutes of the fourth quarter and or overtime? Well, it would be and overtime. It wouldn't be or. Right? So it makes no sense, man. I just don't like that. It's silly. I wouldn't do it that way, but that's what they're doing. The other thing that the NBA is doing for Summer League, they're going to test a connected basketball. What the heck is a connected basketball? It will contain an embedded sensor, and that's going to detect contact with the ball. So if it's, hey, whose ball is it? Well, it was out on the Celtics. It's the Blazers' ball. It's going to be a sensor in the ball that helps the officials tell who actually did touch the ball last. They say it doesn't affect the weight, doesn't affect the feel or the playability of the ball. I'm open to it. Hey, if you can't tell, you can't detect it, you grab the ball, feels like a regular ball. Doesn't feel any different. And you're able to get some data and tell who touched the ball last. I'm fine with that. I don't like this freaking free throw rule, though. Not a fan. If you get fouled shooting three, you should have to make three free throws. You shouldn't have to make one free throw for it to be a to count as three. That's crazy. Our attention span is not that bad. Where we just can't sit through three free throws. This is torture. I can sit through one, and then I just start to fade, man. I start to fall asleep. I gotta reach for my phone. I need constant stimulation. Settle down and watch the game, okay? Just watch the freaking game. It doesn't take 9 hours. It takes 2.5 hours. We don't have to streamline this, man. We don't. This is a silly step by the NBA. Not on board. Not on board. 877-99 on Fox is your number. At the No Show on Twitter /X. Sorry, I got to update that. X. Oh, by the way, sidebar. Deep thoughts with your guy, Brian No, right here. Have you noticed? This is a dumb observation, but there's some truth to it. Have you noticed that, you know, most people call it X now? But they still will say NBA Twitter. Oh, NBA Twitter, man. NBA Twitter was on fire. This Jaylen Brown trade. Whew. They don't say NBA X. Why haven't we made that change? Right? Is that a legitimate point? I think it's a legitimate point. We've changed it and updated it. Like, all right, it's called X, whatever. That's silly, but I'll call it X. But it's still NBA Twitter. It's still NFL Twitter. It should be NFL X. NBA X. Right? If that ever becomes a trend, remember where you heard it first, huh? Remember your guy, No. All right, coming up next. I will pay it off. You might want to hear the audio instead of just going by the screenshot. A little lesson right here. We'll get to that coming up. I'm Brian Noe in for Big Ben Maller. Hang with us right here on Fox Sports Radio.
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0: 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I'm Brian No, in for Big Ben Maller. 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
18: Cristiano Ronaldo at 41 for Portugal. Ronaldo's first ever knockout stage goal.
0: There you go. World Cup on Fox right there. Ronaldo with a goal. Portugal going on. They get the 2-1 win over Croatia. They'll face Spain. And the winner between Portugal and Spain will get the winner between Belgium and the U.S. men's national team. It's getting real. Getting real over here. All right. I'm going to get to ball at the top of the hour. And, you know, I had this take planned, but the time's a little bit short. And so we're going to pick it up next hour. I'm sorry. I just get a little wordy. The NBA's got this crazy free throw thing, and I lose control. I lose control over here, but Blind Sea Bass is back. And we got 2 American minutes right now for Blind Sea Bass. What is going on, buddy? You're on Fox Sports Radio. Uh-oh.
20: Are you there?
0: Yeah, there you go, Blind Sea Bass. What's going on?
20: There we go.
0: How are things?
20: Nothing much, brother. Just sitting around sipping and dipping.
0: Sipping and dipping. Okay, good. What's on your mind?
20: Yeah, absolutely. So I was actually calling in with the, you asked you know, if my team could win one, if our rivals could win, you know, the next three.
0: Yeah.
20: And I was thinking about it in college football, pro football, hockey, and baseball, and for all four of them, absolutely not, because no. I'm a Commodores fan, and we cannot stand that school out east.
0: Wait a minute. So you're a Vanderbilt fan? Now, where are we talking, college football?
20: Yeah.
0: Oh, you're not taking a title in college football as a Vandy fan? You're crazy, Blind Seabass.
20: No, I'm not, bro. And here's why. It's because we have the right head coach in place right now.
0: No, you don't. There's not a head coach on the face of the earth that could take them to a title. It's just not, it's not where they're at.
20: Take us to a title.
0: Not in the SEC. Not happening.
20: Absolutely in the SEC.
0: No way.
20: That's why we're the best conference in the country, is the SEC. I'd put any SEC team against any other team in the country, and we would beat them.
0: You got to take the deal, Blind Seabass. You got to take a title.
20: Absolutely not.
0: You got to take the deal.
20: And then for pro, I'm a Titans fan. I hate Indy. I just want to win. I hate Jackson, the Jaguars, and I hate Houston. For my Predators, it ain't happening. It ain't happening because I hate Chicago and I hate Dallas and I hate Minnesota. And all them other ones.
0: Hey, Blind Seabass, man. You're awesome, dude. I appreciate you checking in. We're up against it. I'm going to get some tweets on this subject. We are Fox Sports.
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13: And here's what you need to know.
14: In the knockout round nightcap of the World Cup, Switzerland knocked out Algeria 2-0. Spain took down Austria earlier today 3-0. And Cristiano Ronaldo scored the equalizer off a penalty kick to make it 1-1. And it was his first career knockout stage goal. But it was Gonçalo Ramos who scored the game-winning goal in extra time. Portugal ended up getting the victory over Croatia 2-1. We have a round of 16 matchup as Portugal will face Spain on Monday at 3 p.m. Eastern in Dallas, and you can catch it on Fox. In baseball, the Cardinals scored 7 runs in the 7th inning to help them defeat the Braves 11-5. The Rays defeated the Royals 5-2 for their 8th straight win. Brian Rocchio hit a walk-off 2-run homer in the 9th to help the Guardians edge the White Sox 6-5. And the Dodgers tied a season high with 17 hits as they came back to beat the Padres 12-7. I'm Brianna Miro.
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31: Brian No.
0: Oh, what is going on? Welcome in. Happy Friday to you. 4th of July Eve here on a Friday. Good hanging with you here. Excited for the final 2 hours of the program. I gotta get to some of the tweets and react to our guy Blind Seabass. That's in a couple of seconds. Hey, upgrade your FIFA World Cup 2026 setup. 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Subject to availability. It's getting good. Getting good at the World Cup. We've got on Friday triple header. Last of the round of 32. Then we get down to the nitty gritty. Round of 16, or as I call it, the Sweet 16. So everybody knows what we're talking about over here. You get round of 16. That makes sense, but as soon as you start talking quarterfinals and semifinals, I get confused. Maybe you guys are better than me. I get super confused. I need a quarterback that has the wristbands for the plays on. I need that. For we're in the semifinals. Remind me again, is that 8 or 4 or sounds like 2, but I don't think it. I'd rather just do what college basketball does. That's just me. But triple header on Friday, nevertheless. Argentina and Colombia. In action, not against each other, but on the same day. So lots of good stuff going on. Check it out on Fox. Fox One got you covered. Okay, so a little bit of ball. We will talk more ball as we go throughout the program here. I have the forgotten team of the upcoming 2026 NFL season. I will get to that here momentarily. I promised ball. I will deliver ball. I will also deliver the militia as well. First, though,

talked to a bunch of Scottish soccer fans, and they said, if you could win the World Cup this year in exchange for England, your heated rival, hated rivals, they win the next three World Cups, would you take that deal? And most of these Scottish fans were like, yeah, no way, no deal, which I think is ludicrous. It's more Luda than Ludacris the rapper himself. That's crazy. You don't have any World Cup titles if you're Scotland. Scotland's out of this year's World Cup. They're gone. Finito. Bye-bye. Hit the road. You're not going to... You don't have one World Cup. I don't know. They've even been close to a World Cup. And you're not going to accept that deal? That's crazy to me. I don't care how much you hate England. That is crazy to me. And I know life would be miserable for those next three World Cups. But man, it'd be sweet for that one win. I would make that deal. Now, all of this depends on who you root for and all kinds of various factors. But we bring in Blind Seabass. This is a great example. Blind Seabass roots for Vanderbilt football. He roots for Vandy football, who's been an absolute doormat forever. They've gotten better lately, but forever they've been the laughingstock of college football, especially the SEC. You might hate Tennessee. You might hate the Vols. I get it. You don't want to see them win the next three national championships afterward. But if you're Vanderbilt and you haven't sniffed the national title, you got to make that deal, man. You got to make that deal. I could understand if you're knocking on the door and, you know, I'm going to see if we can cash it on on our own. I don't have to make this deal with the devil, if you will, and the Vols win the next three. I want to see if they can do it on their own. Okay, if they were close, that would make sense. They're not close. They're not close. I know they were close to getting into the college football playoff last season. It wouldn't have mattered. They're not winning a title. Come on. What are we doing right now? I guess you could look at IU. IU's been horrible. Believe it or not, they've been worse. They have worse history than Vanderbilt. IU, before Kurt Cignetti got there, they were the losingest program in FBS college football history. And Kurt Cignetti gets there 11-2, followed by undefeated national championship season this past year. Crazy. So I guess you could point to IU, if you're a Vandy fan, and say, IU did it. IU sucked forever. And IU's in the Big Ten, which is arguably better than the SEC right now. If they can do it, we can do it. And, you know, you give it the old college try. I guess Vanderbilt is not close to winning a national championship. I don't know that they ever will be. You got to make that deal, man. If you're Vandy, you got to make that deal. So some people checked in on Twitter, at The No Show on X. Feel free to check in. Morning, noon, and night. 904 Ray says, as a fan of Mexico, I would like to accept the offer of one U.S. World Cup championship for three. Hashtag not going to happen. Okay. All right. He wants Mexico to win one, and then he will stomach Team USA winning the next three. He would make that deal. Okay. He would accept it. All right. Late night drug tester. Let's go around the Twitter sphere, something like that. Close enough. Late night drug tester says the answer to the question is yes. I would take a Stanley Cup victory for the Winnipeg Jets and let the rival win the next three. Will never happen, but I still believe. Okay, so we would take the deal. Let's see. Josh. Well, being a Bears, Cubs, and Lakers fan, I could never accept that deal. No way I'd see the Celtics, Packers, or Cardinals win three straight titles. Hashtag no way. You would not do it. The Bears one is interesting. I know you hate the Packers. I know you hate them. But 1985 was a long time ago. Long time ago. It's a tough one. I get both sides. I wouldn't call you crazy if you say no deal. And the Bears are getting better. It looks like they do have a real quarterback. Mark Schlereth doesn't think so. We'll get to that a little bit later in the program, trashing Caleb.

0: Williams, or at least being critical of him. But that's it's been a long time since 85 for the Bears. Been a long time. Maybe a couple more brutal seasons, maybe. Maybe the Bears are just, Bear fans are high off of last season. I think that the timing of this matters a lot, too. Where they had all these come-from-behind wins in the final 2 minutes. They had six come-from-behind wins in the final 2 minutes. That's insanity. And that's also unsustainable. But it was a successful season. They went toe-to-toe with the Rams. Almost beat the Rams in the playoffs. Very good season for the Bears. So if this was right off the heels of a 4-13, like 5-12 disastrous season, maybe they feel a little bit different. Maybe a little bit differently. But right now, they're like, nah, no deal. No deal. One last one. Jason, he says, I did the same thing for me as a Dodger fan. And my answer is no way do I take that deal for the baseball Giants to win three straight. Colorado football, who hasn't won since 1989, I would take it and watch Nebraska win the title. Or win the titles. Okay, so I get it. So, two things. We'll take it, Lorena. Piece by piece, as Denzel said in what?
1: There you go again.
0: What did Denzel, which movie did Denzel say that in? Do you remember? Which one?
1: The one where he got shot?
0: No, that's a generalization. He's been
1: shot
0: in a lot of movies.
1: A lot.
0: Yep, yep. What? Which one?
1: Where he's a cop.
0: Nope.
1: No?
0: Nope.
1: Are you sure?
0: Yep.
1: Oh, you lost me.
0: Man on Fire.
1: That's what I said.
0: No, you didn't. You were thinking Training Day.
1: That is the one I was thinking.
0: Right. So I know what you were thinking right there. So Jason, piece by piece. He's a Dodger fan. Makes total sense. Totally agree with him. They just want it all. Dodgers won back to back, but there's no way you would accept that deal. Why would you do it? They might win it again on their own. So you'd be out of your mind to accept that deal. You win this next championship. The Giants win the next three. No way. And I agree with him here too. So he's talking about Colorado football. He's a Colorado Buffs fan. Haven't won since 1989. And some bitter memories for yours truly as a Notre Dame fan right around that time. With facing Colorado a couple of times right around that point in time. But he would take Colorado winning the one title, and he would stomach Nebraska winning the next three. Fair trade. It's been a long time since Colorado was close to winning a championship. That makes sense. Absolutely makes sense. So there you go. It depends on the team, depends on the scenario, depends on all that stuff. But it's a fun thing. It's one of these make-believe type things, but it does your power of negotiation over here. And I think also what's real about it is the appraisal of a couple of things. How close your team is to winning it all, very important. And also how much you hate your rival. How much do you actually hate and despise your rival where you're like, nope, I can't even make a deal where my team wins it all if their team wins three in a row. I will say this, talking about real sports here. I think that Ohio State fans are out of their minds. We've talked about this before where I understand there's this bitter, hated rival they have with Michigan. I get it. I understand it. It's a bitter rivalry. Totally understand it. But there are Ohio State fans that would look you in the face and say, I would rather beat Michigan than win a national championship. That's insanity. That is just insane. That makes no sense. I don't care how much you hate your rival. I don't care. That's ridiculous. How far does that go? Would you rather just win one game against Michigan and lose all the other ones? Like, how far does this go exactly? How insane can this get? The national championship is the ultimate trump card. Like, Ohio State just did that a couple of years ago. They lost to Michigan again, and they went on a historic run and won a championship. Like, what Ohio State fan, after winning a title, is like, I'd trade it for that win against Michigan, you know, a couple of months ago. Absolutely. No doubt about it. That's insanity to me. That makes absolutely no sense. Don't get that one whatsoever. All right, 877-99 on Fox is your number. Feel free to get in here, Militia. Let's get 2% is with us right now. 2%, what's going on, man? In Bama. I didn't forget. What do you have on? What's on your mind here on Friday morning here?
2: Okay, so as a Bama fan, yeah, sorry, Auburn. I hope little brother never wins one. But yeah. As a Buffalo Bill and Buffalo Sabres fan.
0: Oh, yeah.
2: I'm used to it. It's par for the course. Give me one, baby. Give me one. Those 3-4 years, I'll go in hibernation. I will celebrate. I do not care. I would give my left testicle right now for either of those teams to win a Super Bowl, and they never have to win one again. I do not care. I would do anything for that.
0: Can you make it? Can you make it the Dolphins? If you're a Bills fan, can you make it where the Dolphins win the next three? Though, can you do that? 2%.
2: I could care less. Okay. I honestly could care less.
0: I'll take that as yes.
2: I hate the Patriots. I hate the Patriots more than I hate the Dolphins, and they've been the dominant team of the century. You know what I mean?
0: Yeah, well, you'd have to. The Patriots have been way more successful than the Dolphins have. They've been a much bigger roadblock for you guys than the Dolphins have for the last, goodness, 2-3. You got to go back to like 94, the mid-90s, when the Bills and Dolphins are playing each other in the playoffs and all that.
2: Marino and Kelly, yeah.
0: Yeah, man. It's been too long since the Dolphins have been relevant. For me, you're probably fine with it, but...
2: And the Vanderbilt guy who called in, like, I'm in Alabama country. Like, I was born in Alabama, grew up in Western New York. Mother's from there, father's from down here, right? Mm-hmm. So, I got roots in both places. That Vanderbilt guy, up until what, last couple of years, 90% of Vanderbilt fans started rooting for Alabama. They gave up on their own team or just totally quit. That guy's a liar. He's lying through his teeth. That guy'd sell his soul for a Vanderbilt title. I don't believe a word he's saying, man.
0: You know what? I believe him, but I think he's crazy. You got to take the deal. Man. You have to. That's Vanderbilt crazy. Football, 2%. Come on, man. Come on.
2: They're a school of academics, man. They're not going to get the guys. They're just not going to get the players because, you know, mostly playing football and not really worried about the grades.
0: By the way, you would probably know this trivia question for you. As I'm doing my Vanderbilt research, forget about a national championship. How many SEC championships has Vanderbilt won over the years? And this is, the conference formed in 1932. How many conference championships has Vanderbilt claimed? What would you say?
2: Oh, man. I mean, I'm not a big Vanderbilt, scorekeeper. I'll say one. I'm going to go one.
0: That's one too many. Not any. None. They haven't won a conference championship, and you're going to turn down a national championship? No way. You have to take that.
2: I don't buy it either, man. I know they're pretty good at baseball. I'll give them that. But,
0: yeah, absolutely. Yeah. Who was the lefty? David Price. He's a Vanderbilt guy. Yeah, he was at Vandy.
2: Yeah. Skip Bayless. He's a Vanderbilt guy.
0: Yeah,
2: that's right. I mean, not an athlete, but.
0: Skip would probably take this deal. Skip would be like, hell yeah. I have no choice. All right, 2%. Good stuff, buddy. Good to hear from you. There he is.
2: Roll Tide.
0: There you go. Got to get it in there. Got to get it in there. Yeah, man. Bills fans. Goodness. Maybe this question is tailor-made for, I don't know, Scottish soccer fans and Buffalo Bills fans. Would you accept a Super Bowl title this season? You win it all, and your bitter rival wins the next three. It'd probably be the Patriots, right? Yes, you'd be out of your mind not to take that deal. Four straight Super Bowl losses, not one Super Bowl victory ever in your franchise's history. Oh, yeah, that's an absolute no-brainer. No-brainer, man. 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You got Messi. You got Colombia in action on Friday. By the way, while we're talking World Cup, Patty Sweeka, our producer here, he informed me that Jonas Knox, they did this on Two Pros the other day. He tried to see how long he could say goal. And Patty estimated it's about 40 seconds or so. I would like to go toe to toe with one Jonas Knox. Patty's trying to find the audio.
3: He's on the honor system.
0: I hope he's not copying and pasting like 20 seconds on top of it. You know what I mean? Like you could do this. You could extend it even more, but I trust you, Patty. I trust you.
3: Trust the process. Trust.
0: Okay. Right. It did not do me dirty over here. And I get into it and I go for like 42 seconds. And all of a sudden, Jonas Knox lasts for like three straight more minutes. You know, I'm like, wait a minute. Did you doctor the audio over here? Undoctored audio. I'm going to try to take down Jonas Knox. I'm going to try to take his belt away for having said gold the longest here on the Fox Sports Radio airwaves. I don't know if the Maller Militia is ready for this. And we're going to do it at some point. You know, hopefully when it's a long segment. Because, you know, my lung capacity is it's pretty impressive.
3: Do you want to do Jonas's and then give yourself some time to like prep it? Like, I have it ready for you now if you want it.
0: Oh, you do? You have it ready.
3: It's right here, yeah.
0: I'm not ready for it just yet.
3: Okay, all right.
0: Not ready just yet. Because, you know, we'll do it around the corner here. Because it might be good to hear it. And then I think what would be good is if I try to surpass it while it's being played simultaneously. You know, I think that'd probably be a good way to do it. We could try it. We'll get nutty here. We'll get nutty here on a Friday morning. All right, 877-99 on Fox. Number is always available for you here. And on X at the No Show. Noah spelled N-O-E. Some people don't, you know, they don't put the E at the end. They're like, I'm sure someone like the No Show, just N-O, gets hit up from time to time from the militia. He's like, I'm not a sports radio host. Like, stop. That might be a thing. I've never checked, but that'd be kind of funny if it ever did happen. But anyway, at the No Show, N-O-E is how you can reach me. Morning, noon, and night, especially while I'm filling in for Big Ben. Coming up next, I got to pay this off. We're talking ball. This is the forgotten team of the 2026 NFL season. They are not getting pub. They're not getting hyped. I think over 7.5 wins is oh so tasty. I'll tell you who that team is. Coming up next, I'm Brian Noe, in for Big Ben Maller. Hang with us right here on Fox Sports Radio. 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

0: best of all. 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I'm Brian Noe in for Big Ben Maller. 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We got 8 games until Team USA takes on Belgium on Monday night, 8 p.m. That's a lot. A lot of soccer, man. 3 games on Friday, 2 on Saturday, 2 on Sunday. Lots of action. Fox TV got you covered. Fox One got you covered. Enjoy all that good stuff. Okay, so let's talk some ball, shall we? Let's talk a little ball over here. Football is overdue on this program. I've been thinking about this because you know who got me thinking about this? Brandon Ayuk, our guy, B.A. Brandon Ayuk, who is still with the 49ers, who is trying to force his way out of all things Niners. He's still with San Francisco right now, and he was doing a dance. He was doing some sort of, you know, like TikTok dance, getting all giddy that he was about to be a member of the Washington Commanders. And so I just started thinking about both of those teams, and I was looking at their season win totals. And if you look at the Niners, 10.5, schedule is a lot tougher this season than last season. I think under 10.5 is a pretty savvy play. But if you look at the Washington Commanders, their season win total is at 7.5. I got to be honest with you. I love the over. I love the over for the Washington Commanders. And here's the thing. One of the reasons I love it, they're getting absolutely zero hype. No hype whatsoever. You know one team that's getting quite a bit of love right now? The New Orleans Saints. I hear way more positive things said about the New Orleans Saints than I do the Washington Commanders. I'll hear, hey, you know, you look at Tyler Shock, man. He came on down the stretch. They got some good wide receivers. I have Saints, look at that division. Winnable. I hear a lot of positive things about the Saints. There's a lot of Saints love. Any Commanders love? No, it's not. Think about this team. They went to the NFC Championship game in Jaden Daniels' rookie season. They made that big of a leap. Jaden Daniels was a rookie. And presto, boom, they're already in the NFC title game. That's a lot of progress. That's a ton of progress immediately. Jaden Daniels was banged up last season, only started 7 games. And they had a disastrous season. They were 5-12. So if you go in order, you go all the way back to 2023, they were 4-13. What happened this past season, the next season, Jaden Daniels' rookie year, 12-5. They improved by 8 wins. And then Jaden Daniels was banged up last season. They went the other way. They went backwards. They were 5-12. You know what's funny is, and I said this, I'll give myself a little pat on the back, little pat on the back over here. Last season's Commanders, that was the Patriots. That's exactly what happened. That was the version. And now I don't know that it's the comparison maintains going forward from that point, but that was the situation. There are things that were very, very similar. Very similar. And I could get it where, you know, you could even do it scheduling wise, where the path was very similar where in terms of the divisions that they played, it was eerie. I got to find my, I didn't even think about this. I'm just doing this off the top of my head, but I got to find my NFL schedules over here. Yes, there we go. This would be good. Let me get this. We're doing this right here, Maller Militia. So this is eerie. This is pretty eerie, where if you look at the Washington Commanders last season, well, actually 2 years ago, it would be 24 season, when they had their really good year, that was Jaden Daniels' rookie season. So here you go. Check this out. This is pretty eerie. So they played the NFC South and the AFC North. Okay, that's what they did last season. Or their good season. Sorry, I keep messing it up. Their good season 2024. They went to the NFC Championship game. That was Jaden Daniels' rookie season. That's who they played. They played the AFC North and the NFC South. NFC South, not very good, top to bottom, right? That's what they... No, I'm sorry. Would you like to be more confused right here? Lorena's sitting
1: yes,
0: there
1: I
0: like,
1: would like
0: I don't
1: to be more confused.
0: Yeah, you want to be a little bit more confused. Here's what they did. They played, I'm so sorry. I apologize, a million apologies. 2024 season. All right, we're good so far. Jaden Daniels was a rookie. They went to the NFC Championship game. They played the NFC South, not good top to bottom, AFC North. Okay, let's go back to just last year, 2025. Let's look at the Patriots real fast here. Let's see. Who did they play? Who did they play in their Super Bowl appearance season? Oh, wow. AFC North, NFC South. The exact same divisions. So 2 years ago, Washington, they take that path and, well, they go all the way to the Super Bowl. And again, they're playing a last place schedule. So they're getting fat against teams that aren't very good. Right? What did the Patriots do last year? Well, they were 4-13 also the season prior. So they played a last place schedule and they had a favorable path. They took full advantage of it. So yeah, if you look at the Commanders back in 24, it affects three unique games, as I call it, right? We're talking three games here. When you hear someone, they play a last place schedule. They play a first place schedule. We're talking about it impacting three games. So for the Commanders 2 years ago, it affected at the Cardinals. They took on the Bears. Bears weren't good yet, right? And they took on the Titans. Favorable. That was WWW. They won every one of those games. If you look at the Patriots last season, again, playing a last place schedule, what did they do in those three unique games? They played the Raiders in week one and they lost. How crazy is that? The Patriots went 14-3. Made it to the Super Bowl, lost in week one to the Raiders. You can't make this stuff up. They also played at the Titans, smoked them. And their other unique game, they hosted the Giants, and they smoked them too. They took advantage of a very favorable schedule. They got an instant boom from the quarterback position. Remember, Drake May didn't play a whole lot his rookie season. And so last year, he made a big impact. And then they went in free agency. If you look at that, the Commanders 2 years ago, they made a lot of upgrades free agent wise. They picked up a lot of guys, not star players, but they spent a lot of money, upgraded the quality of the roster overall. That's exactly what the Patriots just did. So the long and short of this is your schedule matters. The divisions you play matter. If you're playing a last place schedule, all that matters. The Commanders have a lot of those advantages this season. If you look at the Commanders going into this year, what's good about them? Well, one, I think they're just kind of out of sight, out of mind. They were 5-12 last season. Very disappointing. Jaden Daniels didn't start 10 games. He only started 7. He missed 10 starts due to injury and with them shutting him down. So what if Jaden Daniels... What if he's healthy this season? What if he plays the bulk of the season? What if he starts all 17 games? Certainly possible. Well, you'd have to really like their chances to go over 7.5 wins. And also, you start going down this road, and it's like, well, what else about the Commanders is good? Well, they upgraded the defense. The defense was horrible last season. Giving up yards left and right, points left and right. What do they do to upgrade the defense? Well, a couple of draft picks. They draft Sonny Styles out of Ohio State. You need a linebacker. Got to go young. Bobby Wagner still playing at a high level, but was very old. So you get Sonny Styles, 7th overall pick. That should help the defense out. And you went in free agency. You got a lot of dudes. You upgraded the pass rush. You get Kalavon Chasen, Adafe Owe. You pick up some guys in the secondary. Pick up some D linemen. Again, not stars, not star studded, but a little tweak here, a little pickup there. You pick up Chig Okonkwo at tight end. You get Jaden Daniels healthy. All of a sudden, it's like, you know what? They can win 8 games. They went 12-5 in his rookie season. They can't win 8 games? I really like the Commanders. I think they are a team that's completely being slept on. I get some of the love for the Saints, but it's like all this stuff I'm hearing about Tyler Shuck. Did he win Offensive Rookie of the Year? Was he named? No, he wasn't. That was Teterono McMillan. Tet McMillan from the Panthers was the Offensive Rookie of the Year. You know who was the Offensive Rookie of the year prior? 2024? Jaden Daniels. Offensive Rookie of the Year. Fantastic season as a rookie. And just because he's hurt last season, we're just completely against the Washington Commanders. No belief in them. Not buying them. I'm buying them. I think the Washington Commanders over 7.5 wins. I think that is a very, very good play. I think it makes a ton of sense. So yeah, that's something I absolutely have on my radar. I will apologize to the militia for back in 2024 and they're playing the NFC South. No, wait, they're playing the NFC South 2025. That had to be one of the most confusing segments in radio history. But all you need to take away, I like the Washington Commanders a lot over 7.5 wins. I think it's a pretty good play. I've been high on the other team I've been high on, and I've actually bet this. I bet this months ago. I bet it along with Jalen Duren under points and rebounds in a random Pistons playoff game. I already parlayed it with the Lions over 10.5 wins. I love the Lions over 10.5 wins this season. Their schedule is so much more favorable this season than it was last season. It was murderer's row on the road. Now, I think their offensive line will be better as well from this year compared to last year. So for those reasons, I really, really, really like the Detroit Lions this season. They're three unique games. Tell me if this is favorable or not. At the Cardinals, hosting the Titans, hosting the Giants. That's pretty good. And oh, by the way, they play the NFC South top to bottom and the AFC East top to bottom. Maybe the Patriots take a step back. My poor Dolphins suck. The Jets suck. You got one quality team right now with the Bills. Maybe two with the Patriots. But you get two very favorable matchups against the Dolphins and the Jets. Oh, I really, really like the Lions this season. I think they're going to have a resurgence. I think that was a one-year speed bump. I think they're back. I think they're back in 2026. So those would be a couple of overs. Commanders over 7.5. Lions over 10.5. I do like the Niners under 10.5. Their schedule is a lot more difficult. They had a cake schedule last season. All of our attention was on the Patriots. The Patriots' cake schedule was easier than the Niners' cake schedule, but it distracted us from remembering that the Niners loaded up on a lot of cream puffs. Not all. They're still playing against the Seahawks and Rams twice a year. Like, I'm not saying the whole thing was cake, but there was a lot of cake on that schedule, man. And it's tougher this year. So I think Niners under 10.5. I think that's a good play as well. If you're looking for an under, maybe you're an under better. Don't love the overs. That's one to target. All right, 877-99 on Fox is your number. Feel free to check in. Always love hearing from you, militia. I got to get back to the militia here. And we got a couple that want to check in, so I got to stop blabbering as much as I am. Shorten it up over here, no? Put a sock in it already. All right, coming up next. Man, this team is going for it, like really going for it. And tied to that, maybe the NBA is not this guy's actual farewell tour. I'll give you a couple of details on that. Outside the box thoughts I'll share with you coming up. I'm Brian Noe, in for Big Ben Maller. 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Again, I'm Noe, in for Maller. 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
0: It is Fox Sports Radio. I'm Brian Noe in for Big Ben Maller. The excitement of the FIFA World Cup is now streaming live on Fox One. The action straight to your screen. 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That's right, Fox Sports One. It brings you the action straight to your screen so you never miss a goal. I got to warm up the pipes. I'm taking down Jonas Knox. I'm taking him down. Do you have official time? Oh, I got to finish the read first. Download Fox One and experience the FIFA World Cup live. And speaking of the World Cup, huh? Later on today, we've got Lionel Messi and Argentina taking on Cape Verde. That's all. Let me get a time for you. I'm not going to leave you hanging, Militia. You don't have to do this on your own. I'll do the homework for you. That would be at 6 p.m. 6 p.m. Eastern time on the dot. Messi on Fox. Got a triple header on Fox. Yeah, all these games are on Fox. Man, FS1 got kicked to the curb. We don't need you anymore, FS1. All Fox. From Friday, Saturday, Sunday, Monday. Put it on Big Fox. You'll see some soccer going on. That's what we got for you. By the way, what's the official time? Do you have it, Patty, for how long Jonas Knox extended his goal call?
27: Yes, it was about 40 seconds from when he started his goal to finishing it.
0: Okay. Are you taking me or are you taking Knox? Is it no or Knox? Who's your money on?
27: Oh, boy. You know what? I'm going to take you on this because you have more prep time on it.
0: Oh, more prep time? Wow. What is that?
28: I'm shocked. He's usually a Jonas mascot over here, so I'm shocked he went with you.
0: Wow, a Jonas mascot. How about you? What do you say, Lorena? Who's your money on?
28: Well, Jonas did say he used to be in choir, which is why he has incredible breath control. So even though I do know you can probably do some damage here, I'm going to be Team Jonas.
0: So you know I could do some damage somehow, some way, and you're still going with Jonas.
28: Yeah.
0: Okay.
28: Can you beat him? Let's see.
0: We will find out. We're going to do that in the final hour. Cause, I feel like, you know, we only have 2.5 minutes. I might take that time up just yelling goal. I don't think that's enough time. I need at least.
28: If you went 2.5 minutes.
0: Can you imagine? Wouldn't that be hilarious? Yeah.
27: Ain't no way.
28: He passed out, everyone.
0: Yeah, he's dead. He's dead, actually. Yeah, death on the air.
28: Oh, no.
27: I'm replacing it by doing it. Yeah.
0: I'll pay this off real fast. Let me pay off my, you know, all this other stuff. Then we'll get to the goofy goal stuff. We'll have some fun with the goofiness. I love goofy. So LeBron in the news. Quick and painless. So the teams that are among the potential landing spots for LeBron, Warriors, Cavs, Heat, you heard about all those teams. Entering the chat, the Sixers. Wait a minute. They traded for Jaylen Brown. They're in the mix here. Yeah, according to Shams Charania, our guy Shams, says the Sixers are also interested in acquiring LeBron James. Wow. This is a different offseason for LeBron. It's one that we've never seen before because all the good teams don't have money. The teams that have cap space, that was like before free agency started. We're talking Nets, the Bulls. He's not going there. He's going to one of these teams that really don't have much money. And so it could be really interesting to see where he lands. The other thing I was thinking about was that maybe the NBA isn't LeBron's farewell tour. Think about this. I don't have any information. This might be the worst take of all time, but it's something that just open your mind to this, right? We know that LeBron is coming back for a 24th season. Do you think that he'll announce that this will be his last season? Because there's a chance he doesn't. He's still playing at a high level. And one thing to keep in mind is the 2028 Summer Olympics are in LA. If he played two more NBA seasons, that second NBA season, that would be the farewell tour season, right? This is it. This is going to be it for me. And then the final act is the 2028 Summer Olympics. Team USA, win gold, American flag, maybe? We are Fox.
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16: In the knockout round of the World Cup, Cristiano Ronaldo did get his first career knockout stage goal, but it was Gonçalo Ramos who scored the game-winning goal in extra time.
17: Rafael Leão. The deep ball, and it's a splendid header. Gonçalo Ramos in added time at the end for Portugal.
16: Fox TV on the call. Portugal ended up getting the 2-1 victory over Croatia. Spain took down Austria 3-0. And Switzerland knocked out Algeria 2-0. We have a round of 16 matchup as Portugal will face Spain on Monday at 3 p.m. Eastern in Dallas. In baseball, the Rangers have won 7 of their last 8 to beat the Tigers 10-4. The Dodgers came back to beat the Padres 12-7. And in hockey, Alex Ovechkin is returning for his 22nd season to the Washington Capitals on a 1-year deal. I'm Brianna Miro.
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38: Ryan, no.
0: Oh, what's going on? Welcome in. Happy Friday to you. Happy 4th of July Eve here. As we take you into the wee hours. The early morning hours. The let your hair down hours. Love these hours the most. Fantastic on the overnight radio airwaves here. So, here's the thing. You gotta see your own flaws in life, right? I see my flaws sometimes as a sports radio host. Sometimes I'm too long-winded. Get to the point, no? Get to the point, in, out, painless, every now and then, drags on. So what I'm gonna do, I'm gonna go bite-sized topics on you right here. I could talk about these topics for probably 9 hours straight, each of them. I'm gonna try to go bite-sized. Let's go a little 4-4-4. Remember when John Madden used to say that? I love that about John Madden. When there was there were too many men on the field, he'd be like, "Oh, that's that old 4-4-4 defense right there." 12 men on the field. I'm going to try to go 4 minutes, 4 minutes, 4 minutes, or thereabouts. Thereabouts, okay? Start the clock. First one. Man, there is an athlete that if this athlete is mentioned, chances are there's going to be a horrible take from somebody that's following. Okay. That would be Caitlin Clark. So the 2026 WNBA All-Star Game starters were announced on Thursday. Caitlin is one of them. Two of her teammates are starters as well. Kelsey Mitchell, Aaliyah Boston. But what's interesting about this is if you look at the voting breakdown, so Caitlin Clark, she is second in fan voting. She is third in media voting. Guess where she is? Just among guards. Just among guards here. Second among the fans, third among the media. Where do you think she ranks in the player votes here among guards? Got your guess ready? Okay. All right. Got it. Got the number in mind. 11th. She's 11th among guards in all-star voting. These girls hate Caitlin Clark, man. It's unbelievable.
16: The jealousy is crazy.
0: It's insane, Lorena. It really is. It's wild. But the players aren't the only ones that are wild when it comes to this.

Woods. I'm like, oh no. Oh gosh. So it goes back to Alyssa Thomas. Remember Alyssa Thomas, the fist in Caitlin Clark's throat? Here's what James Woods wrote on X. It's okay. He's talking about, Stephanie White, the, Indiana Fever head coach. So the other day, she said some words on behalf of Alyssa Thomas. She's getting a whole lot of negativity. She says she's been getting death threats. The whole thing. It's really ugly. So James Woods sees this video of Stephanie White saying these things about Alyssa Thomas and trying to have her back. James Woods writes, it's okay to throat punch the white chick, but don't call a thug because inclusivity, blah, blah, blah. That's the tweet. It's like, oh gosh. Oh gosh. Oh boy. I saw another random tweet. I didn't even write this person's name down. Not a famous actor, just some random person. Notice how Stephanie White wanted to make a statement now before taking questions, but after the Mercury game, she waited for the questions. Interesting how Alyssa Thomas deserves a statement, but the star player on her own team didn't. It's like, what are we doing right now? Are you just going to waste your life dissecting the most trivial stuff? This doesn't matter. What are you doing? I just want to shake some of these people and be like, what are you doing right now? You're acting like a kid. You're supposed to be a grown-up. It's just insane what it's gotten to, man. It's not just the players. It's funny. The non-players. Just fans. Just normal, everyday people. Or famous actors. They'll look at these WNBA players and be like, man, what's up with these players just hating on Caitlin Clark? What's up with these players? My gosh. And then a lot of those people will in turn hate on Caitlin Clark way worse. Or stick up for her to the point where it's obnoxious how far they take it. It's crazy. It's crazy. And the true irony about this whole thing is Caitlin Clark is the least dramatic person probably in sports right now. It's like, what is it? The old Eminem line, all of this controversy circles me, right? That's Caitlin Clark. Everything's circling her and she's not doing anything to fan the flames. She's not throwing gasoline on the fire at all. Taking the high road time and time again. I'm not saying she's an innocent dove and never does anything. Every now and then she'll clap in the face of an opponent. She's starting to get a little feistier. I'm surprised she hadn't done it earlier. If the league was trying to push me around and punk me in, I would have lost my head in game one. Like, she's better than me. She's way more professional than me. But she's starting to get a little bit feisty, but way more times than not, she's taking the high road. And it's just continuing to spiral out of control, whether it's WNBA players or people arguing against her or for her. The amount of dumb involved here is staggering. It's crazy. All right, topic shift. There's another thing I want to hit on. So Nationals pitcher Cade Cavalli, he's been suspended for 7 games. Also, Wilson Contreras, the Red Sox first baseman, he's been suspended for 7 games as well. So we had a bench-clearing sort of brawlish skirmish match on Tuesday night. Okay. Let's go all the way back to Tuesday night. But the reason I bring this up, the suspensions just came down on Thursday. Okay. So this is fresh, but it goes back to the game on Tuesday. What happened in the game on Tuesday, we'll boil it down to this. So Wilson Contreras, earlier in the game, he was out. And so he's running back to his dugout and he runs by the pitcher like a couple of inches away from him. Right by him, and the pitcher looks at him like, whoa, dude, what's up with that? Space invader? What? And they kind of look at each other, and it's, all right, there's a little bad blood here. So later in the game, Cade Cavalli strikes out Wilson Contreras, and he yells, sit down, boy! And so it's like, oh, gosh. So after the game, there's a reporter goes up to Wilson Contreras and was like, did you think that was racist in nature at all? So listen, man, there's an ugly history with that word. Most people are aware of it, but, you know, way back when.

0: there were a lot of white people that would call black people boy, and it was racist and all of that stuff. That's the history. The only problem with this is Wilson Contreras is Venezuelan. So this is not that, okay? Like, this, what are we doing right now? But what's interesting about this is what Cade Cavalli had to say on Wednesday. So the game's on Tuesday. The apology was on Wednesday. The suspensions came down on Thursday, right? That's the chain of events over here. We go back to Wednesday. This is what Cade Cavalli said. He apologized. He said, "I'm extremely torn up about the way things were perceived. Obviously, there was no ill intention behind that." And he also said this: "There's a history behind that word, and that's just something that as a competitor, like in football or basketball, playing wiffle ball with my brother, you don't understand it. And then it gets perceived in a way that was not my intention. And then you turn from that, and then you learn from that. It'll never happen again. Sorry, Hooked on Phonics is coming in the mail." My bad, I messed up. "You learn from that, it'll never happen again." That's pretty reasonable, is it? Is that not believable? I know you can be as cynical as you want to be, but do you not see Cade Cavalli growing up with his brothers? You know, "Game point, boy." You know, they're just talking trash back. They don't realize what's going on with that. And then all of a sudden he says it in a Major League Baseball game and someone brings it to his attention like, "Cade, this is a whole situation." He's like, "What?" When he yelled, "Sit down, boy," he's like, "Yeah, what do you mean?" Oh gosh. Yeah, listen, I think it's this. Sometimes things appear to be something that they actually are not. All right? We have enough real racism in the country and in this world. There's enough real racism where we don't need to shoehorn things that aren't actually racist into the racist category. Like Cade Cavalli yelling, "Sit down, boy," when he had a back and forth with Wilson Contreras earlier in the game, when Wilson Contreras is not black, he's Venezuelan. Like, we're reaching here to be like, he knew exactly what he was doing. That guy was absolutely spewing racist slurs and rhetoric. And no. You're trying to shoehorn something that's not racist into the racist category. That's not true. And I believe what he's saying right here. There's one other quote I'll share with you. Cade Cavalli on Wednesday said, "My teammates know me. My family knows me. The organization knows me. I couldn't sleep because of it. It hurt my heart knowing that if there's a 13-year-old black kid in D.C. that sees that, that looked up to me and thinks that he perceived it in a way that wasn't intended the way that it came out, and then he's not looking up to me anymore, that hurts my heart." Right? So there's this incident that goes down. He says what he said. Didn't mean it in a racist way, but there's this racist history with the word. So now there are questions like, whoa, what's this about? Did you think Wilson Contreras, there was any racist intent behind it? It was funny when they asked Wilson Contreras. He was like, I'll just let MLB handle that. He was just like, news to me. What do you mean? Like, whole history? And we'll let MLB see what they say. But he was just like, I got nothing, man. I don't know what you're talking about, basically. So that's the story with that. I just think, look, man, there are enough things that are completely racist. These things that are twisted into, hey, this could be the next version of it. It's like, that's not what this is. That's just not what this is. We're reaching on this one. So I wouldn't try to shoehorn things that aren't racist into the racist category. Right? Like, that's pretty simple to follow, isn't it? What's interesting to me too, and not to blow this up into something bigger than it needs to be, but what's interesting to me is there are some things that would appear to be textbook racism, and every now and then it's not. I find that to be pretty interesting. And I'll give you an example. Think about the Blazers' new head coach, Micah Norry. He signed a one-year guaranteed contract for $1.5 million. If that is a black head coach signing for that, holy hell. It would be taken as the most racist contract in the history of contracts. The Blazers, what are, this is disrespectful. Everything that black head coaches have worked for and strived for, this is a slap in the face, on and on and on. It would be viewed that way. When, in fact, it's just the Blazers being cheapskates. So I think that's kind of interesting. And listen, don't hear what I'm not saying. I can understand if you've been the victim of racism repeatedly, over and over again, painful experiences. I hate all of those things. I'm not saying that racism doesn't exist. I know it does. And I hate that it does. If I could snap my fingers and make it go away, I'd snap my fingers 27 times in a row just to make sure it's gone for good. I wish it was gone. So I'm not saying that you don't have real experiences. You don't have pain. I'm not saying any of that. I'm just saying every now and then something appears to be completely and utterly racist, and it's actually not. It's actually not. So I would apply that to this Cade Cavalli thing. I guarantee there are some people like, oh, he knew what he was talking about. He's trying to wiggle off the hook. He knew what he was saying. He did it with intent, blah, blah, blah. And that's not what's going on. It just isn't. 877-99 on Fox is your number. Let me lighten things up a little bit here, okay? This was the funniest thing I saw on Thursday. So this is on WQAM, radio station in Miami. This is beautiful. So Tim Hardaway Jr. played in the NBA for a long time. And now his son, Tim Hardaway Jr., is playing for the Miami Heat. So Senior has his number 10 retired. Junior is like, hey, Pops, what do you think about me wearing number 10? Senior's like, yeah, no, not a fan. Listen to Tim Hardaway Sr. explain all of this on WQAM. This is beautiful.
1: Tim, I'm not saying do it for some kid out of Wyoming or Kentucky, but you gotta let your namesake wear 10, bro. Like, I heard you say you never gonna do it. Let him wear 10, man. That would be so beautiful.
2: That would be, but I'm not.
3: Why not?
2: You know, you love your kids unconditionally, you know, and my legacy is my legacy, and he's doing it his way, even though he likes to wear 10, he loves to wear 10, but that is not coming down from the rafters. And I can't, you know, that's tough to do. That is tough to do. And when it's up there, you want to stay up there and you don't want nobody to touch it. And, you know, I love him. You know, I love him to death. I'm happy for him. I'm living a life again, watching him play. I'm happy that he's doing it. But no, he can't even wear number 10.
0: There you go. Sorry, Junior. Not happening. I like this. This is funny, too. Long question, short answer. This is beautiful. Check it out.
3: Is there anything he could give you? Like, if you had these demands or you wanted something that maybe he's never got you as a gift, is there anything he could do for you to say, yeah, you know what, son, you could have 10?
2: No.
0: I love that, man. Yeah, so Tim Hardaway Sr. is like, sorry, Junior, love you, but I worked hard for number 10 to be in the rafters. So, you know, maybe be 0-1, I don't know, be 11, I don't know. You're going to have to figure it out. I'm not sure what number you're going to wear over there in Heat gear. This is the last one. I can't get enough of this story, but Tim Hardaway Sr. tells his son, no, you can't wear the number I used to wear as a member of the Miami Heat. Last one on WQAM. This is funny, too. Check it out.
2: I want to tell you this. 5 years ago, 6 years ago, we was trying to get to Miami, and they wanted him, but it never happened because of, you know, just reasons, trade reasons and all that type of stuff. But it never happened. But, you know, they tried. We tried. And he asked me that. And I said, let me think about it. And I thought about it. And, man, my wife was like, uh-uh. No. No, you know, no, you know, we thought about it for 24 hours. And we're like, no.
0: All right. He just tells his son, no, man. Sorry. Wear something else. Be number 5. Yeah, 5 might look good on you, son. And I thought that was funny. I think that's really good. All right. I'm going to get to the phones here in a bit. Maller Militia on hold. Always appreciate that. Man, someone here to do a victory lap. Got us some winners on Thursday. So we'll get to that right around the corner. Also coming up here soon, some scathing comments for an NFL quarterback that is off a pretty good season. Pretty good season. We'll get to that right around the corner as well. I'm Brian Noe in for Big Ben Maller. Hang with us right here on Fox Sports Radio. 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
0: 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I'm Brian Noe in for Big Ben Maller. The excitement of the FIFA World Cup is now streaming live on Fox One, the official English streaming platform to catch every unforgettable moment. Fox One brings the action straight to your screen, so you never miss a goal. I'm going to crush Jonas Knox. I can feel it.
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0: Download Fox One and experience the FIFA World Cup live. I'll tell you what. Some great action on Thursday. Our guy Poppy winning us some money. How about a little +359 parlay? Yeah, over 3.5 to 1 right there. He had Spain, had Portugal, had Switzerland. Took them all on the money line. Escaped almost a disastrous ending. Portugal looked like they gave up the equalizer to Croatia. That would have screwed up the bet. Is at the very end of stoppage time, luckily. Goal disallowed. Offside came through, baby. All right. Poppy cashes the bet. Beautiful stuff. He's with us right now. What's going on, Poppy? You're on Fox Sports Radio.
24: Hey, Brian. Yeah, I'm glad you guys all made money. Hopefully you made money that bling bling too, Brian, and made that World Cup money. But, yeah, it was a great day today in the World Cup. And, you know, it's going to be exciting tomorrow. Another day, right? And we're going to make some more bling bling for the World Cup tomorrow, right?
0: Okay, what do you have for us? What do you got?
24: Well, tomorrow it's going to be the first game is going to be 11 a.m. You got Austria versus Egypt. That's two both goal teams, but I've seen them. You know, I've seen firsthand that game's going to be in the Texas AT&T Stadium. And I've seen Australia over here in San Diego, and they play very good against Switzerland. So I like how they play very defensive, offensive, and you know, I was over there in L.A. today, and is it a coincidence not Dodgers versus Padres? And I met an Aussie fan right there when I was watching the Dodger game against the Padres. And, you know, I really like how Australia plays, their offense and defense. And we're going to take Australia because Egypt wasn't looking too good their last game against Iran, and I don't like them. So I'm going to go with the big underdog. We're going to go with Australia. Can you tell us the line on that one?
0: Okay, plus 250 right there, Poppy. We're off and running. What else we got with this? Where are you going? Argentina, Cape Verde. Who you got?
24: On that one, Argentina versus – I like Argentina. You know, Messi, we're going to do a prop bet. Anytime score for Messi is considered the GOAT, so bonus pick on that. But we're going to go with Argentina. Team Argentina winning, and I like that one.
0: Okay, little added value, minus 650. They should be moving on over here. Nothing wrong with that. Colombia and Ghana, the nightcap. Who you got?
24: Oh, Colombia versus Ghana. That's going to be a good one. Save the best for last. That's going to be the last game. Look, Colombia looking really good. And Ghana, they're really good in defense. And that game's going to be in Kansas City for the Chiefs Stadium. But look, I've seen Colombia right here. I've seen what they've done in Snapdragon up and personal, offensive, defensive. They play with Portugal. It was a good game, but we're going to go with Colombia. They have the offense and the defense. So Colombia is going to do really good and win this game in 90 minutes. So I'm very confident on that one. And what's the line on that looking like, Brian?
0: Okay, minus 235, another heavy favorite. But nothing wrong with that. You parlay these three picks together. Australia, Argentina, Colombia, plus 475. Nearly 5-1 right there, Poppy.
24: Wow, I like that. Plus 475. I think that's good. I like that.
0: Okay. All right. We're going with it. Lock it in here, Poppy. Appreciate you, buddy.
24: Thank you, Brian.
0: Yeah, good stuff. There he is, Poppy. Locking it in. Let me take a screenshot of this in case he goes 2-for-2 right here. We can't have extra time. Like, these are all bets, you know, 90 minutes. You got to get the terminology right. Like when someone's like, oh, no, the extra time at the end of the 90 minute. No. That's stoppage time. Right? 90 minutes in stoppage time, that's fine. You get to extra time, those two 15-minute, basically overtime sessions, that kills our bet. We cannot have it. Can't do it, as Mike Singletary once said, right? So we got to have these games ending in regular time. And hopefully he's got the right side on each of them. Australia, Argentina, Colombia. Very good. Good luck, Poppy. Okay, let's talk some ball over here. So, Mark Schlereth, Stink, our guy, does Denver Radio and beyond. He's on the Stinkin' Truth podcast. And he's not exactly waxing poetic about Bears quarterback Caleb Williams. Check this out.
1: And I'm going to quote you. You said, Caleb Williams isn't a good quarterback.
2: Right.
1: And I went, excuse me? So, how do you defend saying Caleb Williams is not a good quarterback?
2: Caleb Williams is not a good quarterback. He's a dynamic athlete. He makes big-time plays, but is he a good quarterback? No, he's not a good quarterback because he doesn't play on schedule. My evaluation is watch how many times they get into a late in the third quarter or fourth quarter and they're down 21-7, right? And then he holds the ball, he scrambles around, he makes three big throws, and all of a sudden they win a game 21-24. Like that's not playing quarterback at an efficient level. That's being a dynamic playmaker. So at this particular point in time, Caleb Williams isn't a good quarterback. If you were ranking that class, you'd put Jaden Daniels ahead of him. You'd put Drake May ahead of him. I'd put Bo Nix ahead of him. You have this generational talent who's supposed to be a great quarterback. He's not a great quarterback. He's a great playmaker. And when it comes to off-schedule football, the guy is probably about as good as it gets. He is Kyler Murray with more height.
0: Whew. I like it. Whew. Okay, lots to unpack. Let's start here. I mean, I get that Caleb Williams doesn't play on time. And listen, that's a big deal for a former offensive lineman where you're blocking for Caleb Williams or blocking for him. Now, Caleb Williams is going off script. He's going jazz right here. All right, impromptu. Let's extend this play, and I'm going to run to the left. And if Stink's on the football field, he's like, whoa, you're running to the left. I got to adjust. You're running to the right right now. Oh my, that's not what the play was designed. Right. So for an offensive lineman, that's a big deal. Sometimes that can screw you up. So there are going to be a lot of offensive linemen that are not just fond of that style. But that doesn't mean that he's a bad quarterback. Where if you're saying these things like dynamic athlete, makes big time plays, dynamic playmaker, like all this probably the best off-schedule quarterback in the league. That to me means he's not a bad quarterback. Or he's not a good quarterback, like whatever the exact terminology was. I think he is a good quarterback. I think he's growing. I think there are things that he's got to improve. Got to improve the completion percentage. That just has to improve. I will sacrifice some of that for the jaw-dropping playmaking ability. Like, that guy is a special playmaker. You know what Caleb Williams reminds me of? I would actually make a basketball comparison. Because you grow up thinking, all right, point guard, shooting guard, small forward. And it's like, there's a lot of positionless basketball now. And so there are a lot of players that don't just neatly fit into this box of you're a power forward. You do power forward things. Like, you're a center. You do center things. Wemby's shooting threes left and right. Like, it's changed. Karl Anthony Towns is shooting threes, right? It's different. The game has evolved. I think quarterback has evolved as well. And I totally understand. And I'll meet Stink halfway. Where I think that if you're going to be critical and fair about Caleb Williams, I think he's got to be on script more often than he is. He doesn't have to solely be on script. He can be off script, go jazz, go impromptu, be special, extend a play, either look to run or create in the passing game. But he does it so much. He's overly reliant on that style of football. I think he's just got to be more on script than he is. I think it's like drinking. The off script type stuff where, listen, if you socially drink and, okay, you know, you maybe drink a little bit more than socially drinking, okay. If you're doing keg stands for as long as I'm going to yell goal here and put Jonas Knox to shame, that's overdoing it. You're overdoing it. You can't drink to that degree day in and day out. You're not going to be able to function. Your liver's going to say, I quit. I'm out of here. Right? I think that's the way it is with Caleb Williams and doing the off-script stuff. If he sprinkles it in, if he relies on it a decent amount, okay. But if he's just overly reliant and doing it time and time and time and time and time, it's like you got to have more on-time stuff in your game. And I think that's one of the areas he's got to grow in. He might tell you the same thing, but I don't think he's in the category of he's not a good quarterback. I don't buy that at all. I think that Jaden Daniels is better. I don't think Bo Nix is better. And I don't think Drake May is better either. I think Drake May, the jury's out on Drake May. Drake May got fat on a weak schedule, and he was exposed by Patty Sweka's Seattle Seahawks, the 12s, the new iteration.
4: Yeah, yeah.
0: They're swarming Drake May over there, right? You were loving that.
4: Always.
0: So, yeah. I when Drake May's against tougher competition, I think he's good. I do think Drake May is good. But, like, no doubt better than Caleb Williams, even right now? No. I'm not sold on that being the case. So, time will tell. But I think that was an overly harsh grade from Stink on Caleb Williams. I think that he's way better than a bigger, taller Kyler Murray. Like, you got to give them more credit than that. They went 11-6, went to the playoffs, won a playoff game, came within an eyelash of beating the Rams, who were one of the best teams in the league last season. That's pretty good. And when you go from, you look at the touchdowns and interceptions, 47 touchdown passes in 2 years, only 13 interceptions. We got to look at the good and not just the bad. And there's a lot of good with Caleb Williams. So I think that's a little bit overly harsh. One other thing I wanted to share with you real fast. So it's interesting. Chinne Agumake. There was a screenshot floating around X today, and it was taken from a TV, like what the text was on the TV screen. So I'll take this with a couple of Twitter accounts, right? So Brick Center put it out there and just quoted what was literally on the TV screen. There was a caption that read, "Is Asia Wilson's greatness?" Asia Wilson plays for the Los Angeles, for the Las Vegas Aces, WNBA player, awesome player. Won league MVP last season. That's not it. Also won defensive player of the year last season. That's not it. Also won finals MVP. That's not it. Also won a championship. She's amazing. Asia Wilson is amazing. So it just said on the screen and was quoted by Brick Center on X, is Asia Wilson's greatness more impressive than Tom Brady's? And then it just said from Brick Center, ESPN really fell off. I can't fault the X account because literally just quoting what's written on the screen. Now I saw another account. Dov Kleiman. Apologize if I didn't pronounce the name correctly. I'm not sure. I'm guessing. Dov Kleiman posts lots of NFL stuff, sometimes just sports stuff, right? And the account writes, insane. ESPN analyst Chinea Agumake disrespects Tom Brady by questioning whether WNBA player Asia Wilson's greatness is more impressive than Brady's. ESPN has quickly turned into a joke of a sports network. Brady is the greatest athlete of all time. That's what it said from Dov Kleiman. Now, here's the thing. I'll be honest with you guys. I initially just saw the screenshot. And I saw, is Asia Wilson's greatness more impressive than Tom Brady's? And I'm like, what? What are we talking about right now? That's the dumbest thing I've ever heard. Tom Brady's won 7 Super Bowls. What in the world? Just listen to the audio, right? If you watch the video, I'll play the audio for you right now. You tell me if this is horrible. Here's Chinea Agumake on her show, Chinea Today on ESPN. Here's what she said comparing Asia Wilson and Tom Brady. Check it out.
4: Ooh, this is a hot take. But okay, guys, safe space. Remember, Chinea Today, we have safe space, safe space, safe space. Tom, his winning is boring. That don't apply. Asia's more interesting than Tom Brady to me because of the dynamic nature of basketball. You can go out there and watch her go split through a double team, get to her 20, 30 points a game, you know, and then also ping your shot on a backboard and then hit you with a 3 and then step off the court like she's in fashion week and then got NBA celebrities going crazy. Asia's that girl.
7: Yeah, she is.
4: Not saying Tom is that dude, but Asia's that girl.
0: The audio is totally fine. It's totally fine, man. That's the difference between a screenshot. That's the difference between looking at someone else's take and thinking that's what she actually said. Do you reread this? ESPN analyst Chinea Agumake disrespects Tom Brady by questioning whether WNBA player Asia Wilson's greatness is more impressive than Tom Brady's. That's not what happened at all. It's a horrible assessment. All she basically said was that she's more entertained by Asia Wilson than Tom Brady. And she said because of the nature of basketball. There's nothing wrong with, you might be more entertained by whatever you're entertained by. You might be crazy entertained by a mediocre player. You might look at Jose Alvarado running around Grand Theft Alvarado and be like, man, this guy is all hustle. This guy is all heart. I love watching him play. And that's like saying, okay, you're more entertained by him than Wemby? It's like, yeah, you see a guy at that height, Alvarado, I love, absolutely, I'm more entertained by him. And someone twists your words into, you know, random guy says Jose Alvarado, better than Wemby. No, that's not what happened. She's talking about who she's more entertained by. And she's more into basketball than football. That's just personal preference. So that's a lesson, man. Don't go by a screenshot. Don't go by someone else's opinion. Really absorb the stuff and then form your own opinion because you can get misled all the freaking time. And this is the latest installment of that. All right. 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All right. Hopefully we have at least 10 minutes left in the program because I might yell goal for 10 minutes straight. I am going to put Jonas Knox to shame. He said goal for 40 seconds. I'm not going to say I'm going to double it. That would be aggressive. But I will absolutely, possibly, go for longer than 40 seconds. We'll see. We'll see. We're going to be stupid to close it on. That makes sense, right? At the end of a 3-day fill-in stint, let's get dumb. At the end, let's get crazy. Let's let our hair down and everything. So we'll pay that off coming up I'm Brian, though, in for Big Ben Maller. Hang with us right here on Fox Sports Radio.
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0: 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I'm Brian Noe in for Big Ben Maller. 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Team USA, 8 p.m. Eastern on Monday. 24.4 million. That's how many watched Bosnia and Herzegovina against Belgium. Let's get on up there. Let's get that number up to 30 million, everybody. Let's do it. By the way, I saw a couple of things. I'm going to go rapid fire style here, and we'll save the best for last. How long I can say goal. I'll go side by side with Jonas Knox. So I saw this where, let's talk college football, the Ohio State, the Buckeyes, they landed another Harrison. So this is Jet Harrison. It's another offspring of Marvin Harrison. Like, Marvin Harrison has, you know, the former Colts wide receiver, Hall of Fame guy. His son, Marvin Harrison Jr., played at Ohio State. Now he's with the Arizona Cardinals. Now Jet Henderson, he is the number one overall recruit in the Rivals 300. So he is committed to The Ohio State class of 2028. It's crazy what The Ohio State has done wide receiver wise. They have had six first round wide receivers selected in the past five NFL drafts. That's a crazy amount of talent. And Jet Henderson might be the next guy. Pretty crazy when you're looking at these first round guys. Emeka Buka, Carnell Tate was the latest one, fourth overall. JSN, your guy, Patty. Garrett Wilson with the Jets. Chris Olave with the Saints. All those guys, first round picks. We'll see what Jet Harrison does. By the way, before I yell goal, as long as possible, I thought about you guys. So according to 1440, California, where you guys are at right now, Lorena, Patty, California food labels can no longer include sell-by dates. After there's a new law that went into effect on Wednesday. No more sell-by dates. They're going to be using best-if-used-by dates or use-by dates. The reason for this is there was a survey in 2019 that found that more than 80% of Americans disregard unspoiled food due to label misunderstandings. How about that? So we're trying to clear things up in California.
1: Oh, so people are incompetent. Got it.
0: Yeah, that's basically it. That's the long and short of it. Yes, they don't know what's going on. Now, I did use spoiled milk one time, unfortunately. This is Antonio Daniels. He does color commentary for the New Orleans Pelicans. He was on my show in Portland at the time. I was using old milk, so a little bit of fun with this. Check
2: what's
0: it out.
2: What's a suitable time frame before I unveil how long it's been?
3: Just the smell of it.
0: Yes.
3: Like, if I smell it and the expiration date is 5 days, like, I'm 5 days before the expiration date, and I smell it. It's like, oh, man, something don't smell right.
0: It was...
3: Okay, well, you didn't answer the question.
0: I know.
3: How far are we talking here?
0: 8 days. It was
3: oh,
0: 8 days after.
3: Heck no. Oh, my gosh, no. Oh, no. I'm sorry.
0: It smelled okay. You know, it's using it for mac and cheese. All right. You queuing it up with Jonas Knox here. You ready, Patty? You got it?
4: Yep, it's ready.
0: Hit play whenever you can, and I'll try
4: yes.
0: to...
4: Yes. No. What a...
5: Go!

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8: In the knockout round nightcap of the World Cup, Switzerland knocked out Algeria 2-0. Spain took down Austria earlier today 3-0. And Cristiano Ronaldo scored the equalizer off a penalty kick to make it 1-1. And it was his first career knockout stage goal. But it was Gonçalo Ramos who scored the game-winning goal in extra time. Portugal ended up getting the victory over Croatia 2-1. We have a round of 16 matchup as Portugal will face Spain on Monday at 3 p.m. Eastern in Dallas, and you can catch it on Fox. In baseball, the Cardinals scored 7 runs in the 7th inning to help them defeat the Braves 11-5. The Rays defeated the Royals 5-2 for their 8th straight win. Brian Rocchio hit a walk-off 2-run homer in the 9th to help the Guardians edge the White Sox 6-5. And the Dodgers tied a season high with 17 hits as they came back to beat the Padres 12-7. I'm Brianna Miro.
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15: Happy 3rd of July to everybody that's getting ready for a wild holiday weekend. He's Buck Rising. I'm Jason Fitz. We're hanging out with you. We are in for Two Pros of a Cup of Joe and a Cup of Joe on Fox Sports Radio. Buck, you and I have talked for years about the fact that the NBA offseason sometimes eclipses the regular season. It feels like NBA offseason gives us more storylines and more interest in the games itself. Now, this year, the finals and the playoff run of the Knicks were so magical, I'm going to be honest with you. I thought maybe this was the year that the NBA would sort of go invisible for a couple of months, because what could possibly happen that could top the intrigue of what we just saw? And then we get a star traded to a rival, and LeBron watch. Like, we are barely into the NBA offseason as we sit here during the only dark time in the entire NFL calendar, and I don't think it could get any more sensual. But also, now, we're forced to spend every day trying to figure out when LeBron is going to decide where LeBron wants to play. I got friends that are hitting me up constantly saying, 4th of July, he's going to do it on 4th of July when everybody's ready to get, like, this is where we are. We're on LeBron watch. I didn't think we'd be here, and we are.
10: Well, that's fine. I mean, we need something to do. I'd rather talk about LeBron watch than you know, training camp lists and all these different things. I'm very much enjoying the summer news cycle between the World Cup, because we don't have to do LeBron as you want to do LeBron. I'd be fine to open with the USA beating Bosnia and Herzegovina, but you chose to start with LeBron, so this is really a you problem.
15: We're going to get to the USMNT next. That was my thought. We start basketball, and then we go.
10: I wouldn't know.
15: I tried to talk to you before the show, but you apparently your laptop's quote not working. So you know the one day if you follow
10: my laptop's working fine because I can see your ugly ass. I just can't hear you over FaceTime, which may be a blessing during the commercial break.
15: This is the one time, by the way, that Buck chose not to wear a bathrobe to work. I mean, it's a Friday morning, and
10: I start taking off clothes if you want me to.
15: No, that wasn't the objective here. Does Buck Rising, by the way, the hater of fireworks, have big 4th of July plans? We've already gotten off the rails. Do we have big 4th of July plans?
10: No, what do you mean? We're going to be in Orlando together.
15: Well, I didn't know if there was still something else. Like, I know your love.
10: Are we working 4 to 8? Or 3 to 7, whatever the hell it is.
15: Yeah, but that's just a mere drop in the bucket for the social life of one Buck Rising. I didn't know if, you know.
10: Not if I have to fly to Orlando and work an IFL game with you tomorrow or on Sunday evening, which I'm looking forward to. But, you know.
15: You're looking forward to the working with me part in person. That's the part. I can feel that. I get that. I just didn't know, like, there's a whole cattle call downtown Nashville of 4th of July goers. I didn't know if that meant that Buck was going to be out, you know, in chaps and playing the full role of the cowboy on Lower Chaps.
10: Chaps?
15: Lower Broad. Yeah. Chaps bucking the

0: would expect them to go all out. And I know they have a number of musical acts that would maybe in a normal situation tempt me to brave lower Broadway and find a rooftop spot and take in some fireworks, but not in the rain. I'm not doing all that.
1: I can't believe that there was actually a music lineup that would entice one Buck Rising to go handle fireworks. Because if you listen to Buck and Fitz on Saturday, we have every Saturday, we have rejoins to talk about how much your disdain for large people and fireworks. So I'm just saying the truth, the quiet thing out loud. What musical act would actually make Buck Rising go down to a fireworks display on one of the most crowded days of the year in Nashville?
0: All American Rejects is playing. Or at least they're one of the acts playing, and I'd go see them.
1: Okay. That's right. Yeah, Buck and I, by the way, on the 4th of July, will be on your radio dial for 4 hours because we are glutton for punishment. Okay, fine. You want to go USMNT? We'll go USMNT. How we
0: no,
1: feel?
0: No, it's fine. I don't want to disrupt your flow, your preparation that you may or may not have done. It's okay. We can start with LeBron Watts since you're a slave to the machine, open-mindedness about your coverage of the world of sports, given that the world's biggest sporting event is here. Speaking of which, trying to push past the pain, not athletes, just people trafficked every day right here in the United States, sometimes by someone they trusted during the World Cup. Help us break the silence. 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We'll talk more about the World Cup later on in the show.
1: Oh, okay. I had a buddy last night say, you and Buck are somewhere between an old married couple and those two old guys in the Muppets in the theater. And I now know why. I now know why that's been said. You're right. Fine. We'll go back to LeBron. We'll get to USMNT. Buck's out here dictating the show, even though he's not dictating the show. LeBron, watch.
0: Aggressive, just how
1: where I do you want, where do you want LeBron to end up playing?
0: Oh. Ooh. That's a good question. The overwhelming favorite, right, is the Warriors, and that depending on what sports book or you know these betting markets, Kalshi and these things like that. The reporting has been that Golden State will at least actively pursue him. Cleveland and Miami are on there as far as potential landing spots, and those would be retreads, and that's fine. I mean, the idea of him going back to Cleveland is interesting. They've got a basketball team that is competitive. They were in the Eastern Conference Finals. They got swept in the Eastern Conference Finals, but they were there. And James Harden, if I'm not mistaken, has opted out. I don't know if that would be a situation that LeBron would want to. Miami, you have Giannis, you have Bam. You really don't have anybody else on that roster because they traded everybody else away to get Giannis. I think I would, if you made me pick from the three betting favorites, and I know you're not making me, but we'll just go with that for the sake of convenience. I think I'd rather see him with the Warriors. I think I'd like to see, you know, because essentially they'd be putting together the 2024 Olympics in Paris with Team USA, with Steph, and they're also reportedly interested in pursuing Anthony Davis. Draymond did opt out, but the expectation is that he will likely go back to Golden State. So I think I'd like to see a bunch of old heads. What were you calling them earlier in the week? Olden State,
1: yeah, or the Olden Girls. We can decide which one of them is which Golden Girl. Here's the thing, though. Now my follow-up question to that, because everybody seems to want him on Golden State, is why are we treating that so drastically differently than we treated KD when he went to Golden State? Because he'd be going to Golden State
0: It's not even remotely the same.
1: This is what we do to LeBron, though. Like, and let me just start by acknowledging that I am a fan of LeBron James. Most importantly, I don't care who your GOAT is. I can't say that loud enough. I don't care whether your GOAT is LeBron or whether your GOAT is Michael Jordan. I don't care at all about that. So, you know, I think the fairest statement to make is that they are two of the greatest players of all time. How's that for terrible rating? But here's the thing. I don't understand why we constantly move the goalposts on what we want from players. We fault some players for chasing championships, for ring chasing. We sit there and say, oh, he's just out there ring chasing. But then and I even saw a SportsCenter. Matt Barry was on SportsCenter with Brian Windhorst asking the question, you know, what about one team guys? Like Kobe played on one team. What about, you know, guys that played on one team? They get a different legacy because of it. So where's the line? Like, if you care so much about winning, you're willing to uproot your family and move wherever it takes to win a championship. either we respect that or we don't. Why is it sometimes we turn around and say, oh, I'm not crazy.

0: targeting that. He's a ring chaser. And then other times we turn around and say, well, why aren't they trying harder to win a championship? Championship should be everything.
1: That's pretty easy. I mean, what's the biggest delineation between Kevin Durant going to the Warriors and LeBron right now?
0: You tell me.
1: Kevin Durant hadn't won a title, went to Golden State, got a title, right? He joined the winningest team, the best. Didn't they have the most wins in the regular season the year prior to Kevin Durant joining them?
0: Yeah,
1: I mean, Kevin Durant was literally chasing a ring, his first ring. LeBron has won titles. He's won titles plural. He's won titles with the Heat. He's won a title with the Cleveland Cavaliers. He's won a bubble title with the Lakers. If you want to take the Lakers title away from him, that's fine. He's still won titles with two other franchises. And so now he is in a situation where he can go where he likes. And if he chooses to go to Golden State, I don't even think we would accuse them of ring chasing, because Steph is, what is Steph, 37, 38 years old? Anthony Davis doesn't play back. I mean, no, Anthony Davis isn't on the Warriors yet, but is potentially a top target for them, or not potentially, reportedly a top target for them. He doesn't play a lot of basketball anymore. Draymond Green is well past his prime at this point. So if LeBron is going to a place where they are not really in a competitive window that way, and I don't necessarily think that LeBron would turn them into immediate title contenders just by nature of him being there. They'd be better. They'd be interesting. But that's not a ring-chasing squad with a bunch of dudes damn near in their 40s and one in his 40s.
0: But wherever he goes, we've been told he's willing to play for the vet minimum. Unbelievably, he's willing to play for $3.87 million, is the report. And he's going to go wherever he's happiest. Now, happy is a weird variable. For some, that means playing with my buddies, which would explain Golden State. I agree with you, by the way. Going to Golden State really wouldn't make them the favorite. But what if he goes to Miami and that makes Miami the favorite? What if he goes to Cleveland and the expectation is that Harden's going to come back to Cleveland and it makes Cleveland the favorite? What if he decides to play for the vet minimum for San Antonio? My question to you is, if he wins a chip in his last season, we presume, since they've now leaked that there's going to be a film crew following every second of it for a documentary, so now we're starting to all think that it's going to be the last season. Do you think that the general basketball community, the basketball fans as a whole, and the media as a whole is going to cover that as a, wow, this is really cool on his way out, he's trying to get one more ring? Or are they going to cover it as a, this chip shouldn't even count, LeBron's just ring chasing? You know how this is going to go.
1: 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You're having an outdated conversation. LeBron James does not go anywhere and immediately make them a title contender. LeBron James, you're doing that based off name alone. You're doing that based off of LeBron James of your past. How many basketball players, how many active basketball players are better than LeBron James right now?
0: Many. Yes. I don't know the number off the top of my head.
1: At best, LeBron, wherever he goes, let's see. Cleveland, Golden State, Miami, would he be better than the third best player on any of those rosters right now? You might make the argument for Cleveland, though they do know they have some young and upcoming players and a talented team that got washed out in the Eastern Conference Finals.
0: You don't think we would consider Bam, Giannis, and LeBron a championship-worthy trio?
1: Who's going to score?
0: But all right, so then, like I said, I mean, the odds are long, but the odds were long on Jaylen Brown going to the Celtics. If he's willing to play for the vet minimum, he can go to San Antonio.
1: Jaylen Brown going to the Sixers.
0: Like, LeBron to the Sixers. If LeBron goes to the Sixers, they won't be the favorite in the East?
1: No. Why would they be favored over? I still wouldn't favor them over the Celtics.
0: Right now, the Knicks and the Celtics are the two favorite. Well, I haven't looked since the acquisition. After the acquisition of Kawhi, the Raptors came up to the third favorite in the East. You don't think LeBron being added to Jaylen Brown being added to that Philly squad makes them the favorite in the East?
1: Why the hell are the Raptors favorite? Kawhi, I mean, Kawhi had a nice season last year. Get out of here.
0: Vegas had Kawhi. They had the Raptors as the third shortest odds in the East after the acquisition of Kawhi. I'm just telling you what it looks like. As of right now, today, it looks like Philly has moved into the third shortest odds, depending on your sports book, but it looks like Philly has moved into the third shortest odds. So at least at whatever the ESPN futures conversation is, the FanDuel still has right now. FanDuel still has the Raptors at the third. So you're telling me you add LeBron?
1: My answer is no, no. I mean, he's a 42-year-old quality player who has been one of the most accomplished players in the league. That doesn't mean that he turns a team into a title favorite. It means that he becomes a nice piece to add to a team that may be close to that high level of competitiveness. Again, depending on where he lands, potentially you could see the odds shift significantly. I don't think that he shifts the odds significantly anymore. Why would he?
0: Because, I mean, you're
1: because
0: not
1: he's, he's still playing at 40, he's going to be 42, and that's impressive? No.
0: No, no, because last year, as the third best option on the Lakers, he was a star at times and carried that team at times the way he needed to be. If he's your number one player, no, he's not going to lift you to a championship. If he's your number three player, which is what he would be if he chooses to go somewhere that's championship worthy, then hell yeah. As your third option, LeBron makes you much better. If he's your number one option, no, he doesn't. If he's your number two option, no, he doesn't. But if he's your third guy, if your third star on your team is LeBron James next year at 42 years old, yeah, I he's better than – your question earlier was how many players in the NBA are better than LeBron. My question is how many third best players on teams are going to be better than LeBron? And that would be my pushback to it. I think,
1: and that's fine. Like, we could have that conversation, but that's – that. I mean, I – like, is it blasphemous to say that I'm not moved by LeBron James being available to teams? Like, I just don't think this is a difference-making player at this point.
0: It is not blasphemous. It's surprising to me to hear you say you don't think he would make any team into a championship team. We got plenty of time to keep debating it, and we will over the course of the morning. He's Buck Rising. I'm Jason Fitz. But Buck insisted that we get to the USMNT. Why not? We are about to head into the most American weekend with the best American team any of us have seen. We will get you caught up on what all of it means, especially red card mania. But first, Buck's got to tell you about this.
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0: Oh, we are soccer crazed as a country. It is a delight to watch every single second of it. And the USMNT has brought us together in ways not even I could have imagined coming into 4th of July weekend. He's Buck Rising. I'm Jason Fitz. It's Buck and Fitz in for two pros and a cup of joe. I'm laughing uncontrollably here because Buck and I are not usually technology challenged, but this morning, man, are we. We're two different cities today, and usually we FaceTime while we're on
1: today,
0: the radio.
1: So we've never done the show in person. Ever.
0: Well, that was context I didn't think everybody needed, but fine. We're always in two different cities, and we FaceTime every time that we do the show so that we can see each other, because it's helpful on radio. Sometimes you can raise your hands and you can see that I can see his reaction on his face when I say something. It makes for a smoother radio show. So we FaceTime today for whatever reason. From the minute we have started, we have been technology cursed. I couldn't hear Buck, and then Buck got that fixed, and then all of a sudden the FaceTime cut out, and then he was calling me while I was calling him, and neither of us, every time we tried to answer, it just shut off. And at this point, the entire show staff has gone rogue, and they've decided that all they don't want is for us, like, the only thing they're asking for the 4th of July is that we stop trying to FaceTime each other, because I can only imagine they're both hearing in their microphones over and over and over again during the break. What has happened to us, Buck? How have we fallen apart so quickly?
1: To say that we've fallen apart quickly assumes that we ever had our act together. I think that would be, you know, the first guiding principle that needs correction there. Two, it sounds like you have beef with Pat and Lorena anyway, because you said to Patrick this morning that you missed him the first 2 days that we were filling in for the crew here on Two Pros, and we appreciate them allowing us to invade and pollute their space. And you were greeted back with what from Patrick, who said?
0: He said, yeah, I missed you. I missed you.
1: Did
0: guys
1: miss
0: on a couple of days? Like, that's like, yeah. He started to say, he wouldn't say he missed us back. It's like the ultimate, I said I love you.
1: No, and not she's us. Like, I don't include me in this. He said, you. It's got nothing to do with me. And also the idea that you would expect a human being who finally got, you know, a Monday and a Tuesday off. I hope at least that was something to do with vacation, especially given that it is what time in Los Angeles where they are producing the show right now? 3:27 a.m. Pacific, uh-huh.
2: Yes, sir.
1: Okay, yeah. The idea that you are so needy that you need somebody to say, I miss you back at 3 a.m. in the morning their time, speaks a great deal to yourself.
0: No. It's not that he didn't say, I miss you back. It's that he started to, and then he stopped himself because he realized mid-conversation he didn't really miss us at all. And it was us.
2: Not true.
0: He said, I missed... you guys were on which seat? So, it by the way, it was both of us. Definitely, clearly both of us, Buck. I realize you think you're above all things emotional, but... Yeah, Patrick made it clear he did not miss either of us. And I don't know, like,
2: no.
0: usually when I come back, from if I'm on vacation at Yahoo and I come back to the show, you know, we're all like, oh, I missed you, buddy. Yeah, I missed you too. Let's get
1: Patrick, defend yourself.
2: All right. So when I was doing that, I was like, yeah, I missed you too. And then I was like trying to think, like, wait, what days were you guys covering again? And then I got lost in my train of thought. And honestly, I'm the type of guy where when my mind wanders, I'm kind of like wait, what was I talking about? And also, again, let's think of the time here. 3 a.m. I've just did the previous show. It's a full overnight. My mind's a little turned off right now. You know what I mean?
0: I respect that.
2: I did miss you guys.
3: He did not miss you guys.
1: Yeah, I was going to say, Lorraine, make
3: the
1: decision.
3: He wasn't like, you know, how was the show?
2: No, I did.
3: I missed you guys this morning. I didn't hear none of that.
0: Wow.
3: You know what?
0: Wow.
3: If anything, he was probably thankful he got to come in at 6 each one of those days.
1: Yes.
0: Wow.
1: In fact, I think he actively resents us now 100%. For bringing him back into this this hellish overnight shift that he has.
0: I also want to point out here, like, what could you possibly think that I had beef with Lorena for? Lorena and I are, like, we're besties.
3: We besties.
0: I don't know what you're talking about. Buck always tries to create beef. He does this with Mary Mac every Saturday. He wants beef between me and somebody behind the scenes because he just realizes that, well, you guys like me better. And so that's hard for him because he's just not as likable as I am. So, what's my beef with Lorena? Lorena was telling us to stop FaceTiming because she's right. We should just give up. Lorena, we're good, right?
3: 100%. And I was just relaying the message that Buck told me to tell you to stop FaceTiming him.
1: That's correct. Stop FaceTiming. It's done at this point. We'll figure out how to do the radio show without the FaceTime for once. It's okay.
0: You are. Wow, Buck is on one this month. Buck showed up in clothes today instead of a bathrobe.
3: Oh, is that the problem? And as a result,
0: no robe all of a sudden means extra attitude. Extra spice comes with the no robe from Buck Rising.
1: I'm feeling restricted.
3: I was going to say, you need the breeze between the knees.
1: Okay.
0: I need the breeze.
1: Patrick's off my hey.
2: I had to throw that in.
1: All right, fine. I'll get naked. Everybody calm down.
0: I don't know how we got here at 6:30 Eastern, but this is where we are. He's Buck Rising. I'm Jason Fitz, hanging out with you. Buck and Fitz in for two pros and a cup of Joe on Fox Sports Radio. USMNT absolutely ruling our consciousness. But now, everybody, I love this moment. This to me encapsulates the greatness of what we've watched over the course of the World Cup. I'm sitting in a bar watching the match against Bosnia, and we all see the red card moment that now has become quite controversial. The minute the red card goes up, the entire bar, which was packed. I mean, it was like 100 degrees in Connecticut. It's packed. And everybody's shoulder to shoulder. There's so much sweat in places that don't belong. It was wild, right? And everybody's into this thing. The red card goes up, and you hear this ferocious roar from the crowd. People dropping F-bombs everywhere. Everybody's like, what a terrible call. And then the same people that were saying, what a terrible call, were then like, wait a minute, now we're down a man? And then you start explaining that that also means a one-game suspension. The very people that were certain it was a terrible call were also the people that weren't even aware that a red card resulted in essentially being like a penalty kill for the rest of the match, like in hockey, and a one-game suspension. So we're soccer experts, Buck, in as much as we're now convinced that refs suck, but we still don't know the full ramifications of rules.
1: Well, I think that's okay. I think as long as people showing that they're passionate, that they're invested, I think we can get a little flexible with how much we our level of awareness, or I guess have a little more forgiveness for our soccer ignorance as a country. Because I too am very passionate, very invested in this team for a sport that I do not care about for, basically 4 years. And then we bring the World Cup back. And even then, the U.S. has not captivated at any point. And I understand that they were supposed to be Bosnia and Herzegovina, and that this is an expected result, even if it was a little clunky getting there, right? That Bosnia was able to bog them down during the first half of play. It was pretty physical, honestly. The game itself, for people who like to ding soccer for flopping and things like that, there were some significant collisions out there, especially on a header. The Bosnia goalie getting a knee to the dome, things like that. Like it was a pretty physical match out there the other night on, I guess that would have been Wednesday. But yeah, I was also upset. I had no idea. Offsides is still something that I, for some reason, struggled with, and now I fully understand offsides, because we had two goals wiped off because of offsides in this game on Wednesday night. I love that people are into it. I love that people are upset about it. They are right to be upset about it when you see the review. It doesn't look, the VAR, the review system that soccer has, that FIFA has, made the judgment call based off still images, that they determined what it was, cleats, like spikes to the leg or something like that. I think there's a more technical
0: spikes up.
1: A technical designation for that. And those things are typically difficult to overturn. Right now, there has been no word one way or the other whether Balogun's red card and suspension, one game suspension, will be at least reviewed for that potential to be overturned, and we can have a conversation later on in the show.
0: But it can't be. So, like, that's the one thing. Taylor Twellman has educated me on this so much. The two what you're talking about there, though, the two things that bother me about this is that the VAR rules specifically state that the official is not supposed to be able to use slow motion or stills when reviewing a penalty. So the fact that the replay, the cameras caught him looking at stills and looking at slow motion is a clear and distinct violation of how VAR is supposed to be used. And then on top of that, there is no appeals process. So they could appeal whether or not it was appropriate for that process to be used, although there's no indication they're going to do that. But the actual ruling and the actual decision can't be appealed. So now we're going to be without one of our best players. And I think part of the reason some people, like, for all, like, I'm a casual at best, right? You and I, we've talked a lot about that. So from the casual standpoint, none of that makes sense. But even from the Taylor Twellman, who was a five-time MLS All-Star and a five-time Golden Shoe winner, as they have in the MLS, even he sat on our show on Yahoo and educated me on why this simply couldn't have been reviewed the way it was reviewed. It couldn't have been reviewed in the process the way it was reviewed. And now there's only one thing that can even be challenged about that, and the likelihood of that is almost zero. So we got screwed. It's just like, I'm not trying to make it too simplified, but yeah, we got screwed.
1: Yeah, I mean, it felt like the officiating, and again, you can complain about officiating in any singular moment, in any singular game, in any sport. We do it regularly. And officials do in these moments, especially in moments of high leverage, the at least a component of the storyline can be taken over by the officials. This game was no different, right? Where you looked at some of the things, some of the moments where Balogun or Pulisic are being pulled down by their jerseys by the Bosnian team. It was getting pretty chippy out there. They were, for the most part, letting things play out in a way that you thought they might need a little more oversight, a little more, a little more, what's the word I'm looking for? That's not something that I should probably say, somebody who's required to talk for a living, but I guess I was surprised that they let it get as physical as they did, and then that was the play that garnered a red card from that particular officiating crew. And it sounded like, you know, just again, to your point, we are casuals in the middle of all this, experiencing this in a country full of casuals, right? But I do have a few people who I'm in group texts with, who follow the sport regularly, and it was their opinion that this was not the best performance by an officiating crew in a World Cup. Now, you can say, well, they hate the United States, it is the host nation, and they don't want to see the good guys win and all these different things. Whatever. It's an unfortunate circumstance. Balogun has been excellent. He did have the initial goal waved off due to being offsides earlier in the match. He has been a revelation for this team, and his presence on the U.S. men's national team, right, is something of some debate. Are you aware of the story around him?
0: No.
1: Okay, so he is allowed to be a member of the U.S. men's national team.
0: Oh, yeah.
1: Because when his mother was pregnant with him, she was so far along in her pregnancy, they were here on a holiday or a vacation in the United States. She was so far along in her pregnancy term that she was not permitted to board her flight home. And so she had Balogun in this country, which then granted him the ability to be considered a United States citizen by nature of being born on United States soil. So it's a very back-ass-words way that we get Balogun on the team in the first place, and he's been excellent. He could have played for the English team. He wasn't going to get sufficient playing time there. This gives him an opportunity. This gave him an opportunity to be a featured part of a lineup, and he's been a huge difference maker for this particular team, especially offensively. So now the question becomes, and as I mentioned, we can talk about it later in the show, whether or not they are going to be able to beat Belgium without him, because they will be without him. For now, by the way, upgrade your FIFA World Cup 2026 setup. 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We're going to continue to talk about the World Cup. In fact, I'm sure we'll get to our tire rack play of the day that involves the World Cup a little later on in the segment.
0: We can do that now if you want. Let's get to the tire rack play of the day.
4: Cristiano Ronaldo.
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0: We are facing Belgium because of the soccer equivalent of 28-3. If you happen to miss this, Belgium was trailing, I should say, in their matchup. They were trailing by two with about 4 minutes left in the game, which is such a, it feels like, insurmountable lead. They get two goals in about a 3 minute span, which sends us to overtime. And then in extra time, as I should say, at the end of extra time, there was a penalty called on a opportunity that resulted in a penalty kick. So even though they didn't go to penalty kicks, it was truly a penalty kick at the very end of extra time that essentially decided what was one of the most dramatic comebacks I've ever seen, and had me screaming at my TV like I was watching a Raiders game on a Sunday. So one thing to keep in mind for all of us as fans of USMNT is that now you have a Belgium team, and again, I'm stealing this analysis from people smarter than me. You have a Belgian team that's a little long in the tooth. They're a little older, and they just had to play a lot of extra soccer. So, you know, there's still a great opportunity for Team USA, but USMNT will be, they'll be a man down on their roster, an important man down on their roster in an important moment in this country for soccer, because, you know, obviously we are infatuated with this tournament. So I just feel like for every bar in America and every TV in America, the amount of us that are flocking to this, I just want this to last a little longer. It feels like Christmas Day when you're a kid, Buck, and you're like, man, just give me an extra hour. I just want this whole thing to last a little longer. And you mean the
1: U.S., not the tournament itself, right?
0: No, you're right, U.S. Like the tournament's going to last, but how many of us, just like when our favorite football team is eliminated, you know, the season feels a little bit different. The playoffs feel a little different. All of this, like, I don't know. I don't know. Will bars all over America be packed? Maybe I'm wrong. Maybe all of a sudden when USMNT is no longer in it, everybody will still be talking about it every second of every day. I just feel like the longer that we get this magic of what we've got right now, the better it will be for all of us, just for the experience of what we're getting right now. That's all I'm saying.
1: Yeah, I mean, we can certainly circle back around to that later in the show.
0: We will. Coming up next, we'll circle into hot dogs. I got a story for you, and I got to figure out where Buck is on this whole thing. Yeah, hot dog eating. That's coming next. You're just going to deal with it. He's Buck Rising. I'm Jason Fitz. Buck and Fitz on Fox Sports Radio.
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34: Regulators, mount up. 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
0: He's Buck Rising. I'm Jason Fitz. Buck and Fitz hanging out with you on the 3rd of July on Fox Sports Radio. We're in for two pros and a cup of Joe. Buck, where are you on the hot dog eating contest? Is this like a tradition that you've ever been a big fan of? Like, is hot dog eating contest a big consumption thing for you? Are you big on hot dogs in general? Where are you on Joey Chestnut as an athlete? How do you feel about the hot dog eating contest?
1: Okay, why don't we play this game?
0: Okay.
1: Where do you think I am on the hot dog eating contest?
0: I think you watch it in disgust when nobody's around, just so that nobody knows that you watched it in disgust. and you don't really get it and you don't really understand it, but you still can't take your eyes off of it.
1: I say this knowing that you've done sidelines, essentially, for the hot dog eating contest.
0: No sense. Straight up sidelines. I was in the splash zone many years. Yeah, go ahead.
2: The splash zone?
1: Correct.
2: That's what they call it.
0: That's what they call it, yes.
1: Yep. It's called the splash zone. Okay.
0: And you get very wet bready. Very wet bready.
1: So no, I refuse to participate in any consumption of the consumption of hot dogs in a televised form. It's disgusting. I don't want anything to do with it. Okay. I do not recognize Joey Chestnut's significance as an athlete. I do not recognize Kobayashi. I do think that we should stop promoting this as an event every year. I am actually nauseated by it. I cannot watch it on television. I cannot see clips of it on social media. It makes my stomach turn.
0: Look, I'll be honest. I didn't know it was the phenomenon it is. We've talked about this.
1: Are you FaceTiming me again?
0: No, I've not touched FaceTime. I'm not touching FaceTime.
3: I'm
1: looking at my computer screen and it says Jason Fitz FaceTime video accept or decline. Stop FaceTiming me.
0: Now, I'm literally, my computer isn't open, so I don't know what's happening to your computer right now, but
1: decline.
0: I more than ask you if you want to go ahead and just try and answer that and see who's actually trying to FaceTime. Like, something's happening weird in technology. My computer is not open, so if I'm trying to FaceTime you, that is a delight. For everything I was ever a part of at ESPN now, even all the way back to my music career, I've never been blown up as much as I was when I did the hot dog eating contest. I didn't realize the whole world watched it, but it's a weird event, isn't it? Like, the farther removed from it I get, like, I appreciate the pageantry of it and I appreciate the grandeur of it, but it's a weird event. Like, the concept of, I'm just going to, like, for anyone that's out there that's a gambler, I'll tell you, hammer the under this weekend.
2: You can bet on the hot dog eating competition?
0: Oh, yeah. Hot dog eating contest.
2: Oh.
0: But I learned from Joey Chestnut when I was covering him that weather makes a big deal. So if it's particularly hot and it's particularly humid, that makes the hot dogs stickier because of the time it takes them after cooking to get it out to the stage. And the stickier the hot dog, the less likely it will just glide down. The glizzy doesn't glide as well. So
2: glizzy gliding,
0: if you want,
2: like,
0: glizzy
2: that.
0: Gliding, then you need a little bit of rain's good, but it has to be like a cool rain. A hot, sticky day is bad. But, like, the first year I did it was COVID. And the funny thing is, during COVID, we were indoors. We had to all get COVID tested. We were indoors. We had to be spaced. And I still had to stand in the splash zone. But we did, like, a test run the day before, not with much, but a test run just to see if everything was going to work. And very, very true story here. The sound that Joey makes when he takes down these hot dogs was so disturbing that they had to bring in speakers to play music because it was distracting to the other contestants. There is this guttural thing that happens over
1: stop.
0: And over again.
1: Stop it!
0: It's just never ends. But what's crazy to me is that it's truly a phenomenon. People love it.
2: How many does he shove in at once? Is it like two to three that he has going down at once? Because there's no way he's doing one dog at a time.
0: Yeah, it's kind of one at a time, but it goes. It's.
1: But he crushes them up into like a hot dog ball, right? Yeah. Like you might eat a donut ball.
0: Crush the ball, swallow the ball. The bread's the grosser thing to me because the bread gets water dipped so it goes down easier, which is why you're in the splash zone. You end up with wet hot dog bun all over you for the smell of wet hot dog bun sticks on you for a day. I'm telling you, like, but there's a massive crowd down at Coney Island and tons of people watch it. So, like, you know, I rarely find people in my life that say, oh my God, my favorite event's a hot dog eating contest, but everybody watches the damn
2: thing. I love it.
0: Yes, there we go. Lorena loves it.
2: First time I saw it, I was completely enamored. I was like, what is happening right now? And then I was like, oh my gosh, how many hot dogs did they just eat? I love it. It's so fun.
3: I'd rather watch Hot Ones.
1: I don't think I've seen the clips of Hot Ones. I don't think that I've ever actually. So the concept of Hot Ones is that you are interviewing a famous person while eating some of the hottest hot wings or using the hottest hot sauces with the wings at the same time, right?
3: Yes, correct.
1: Yes.
3: And it gets progressively hotter.
1: That's such a bizarre concept. I mean, listen, credit to them for an original thought, because that's not the way that I would ever have thought to conduct an interview. Speaking of things that I need to remind people of, trained to push past the pain, not athletes, just people trafficked every day right here in the United States, sometimes by someone they trusted during the World Cup. Help us break the silence. 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
2: In the knockout round of the World Cup, Cristiano Ronaldo did get his first career knockout stage goal, but it was Gonzalo Ramos who scored the game-winning goal in extra time.
17: Rafael Leao, that deep ball in, and it's a splendid header. Gonzalo Ramos in added time at the end for Portugal.
2: Fox TV on the call. Portugal ended up getting the 2-1 victory over Croatia. Spain took down Austria 3-0. And Switzerland knocked out Algeria 2-0. We have a round of 16 matchup as Portugal will face Spain on Monday at 3 p.m. Eastern in Dallas. In baseball, the Rangers have won 7 of their last 8 to beat the Tigers 10-4. The Dodgers came back to beat the Padres 12-7. And in hockey, Alex Ovechkin is returning for his 22nd season to the Washington Capitals on a 1-year deal. I'm Brianna Miro.
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0: Even in the middle of the NFL offseason, Buck Rising can find something to be upset about. And now, it's player ratings. The NFL Top 100 is mostly out. Buck Rising has issue with it. He's Buck Rising. I'm Jason Fitz. Buck and Fitz hanging out with you on Fox Sports Radio. Buck, how are we feeling? These Top 100 player rankings that go out on NFL.com all the time. I should note, players supposedly vote on these things, right? So, I understand we always look at it and we're like, where the hell did they get these lists? Players supposedly vote on this? Do we feel you're in locker rooms all the time. Is that accurate?
1: Yeah, so the way that the NFL's top 100 is determined is it's a poll exclusively for the players. So, you know, it's not the goal initially wasn't to, you know, start fights or incite social media outrage over these things. It was just, okay, let's find a way to provide summer content when the NFL Network was operating in a very dry time for NFL football, which is right now because, for those of you who are unaware, we are currently in the midst of the 6-week, this year 7-week, NFL summer vacation before we all report back for training camp. So, players vote on this every year. The way that the votes are tabulated is you are asked to name the best of the best at a respective position. Then the results are tabulated and put into a ranked list of the top 100. And then, of course, those results are televised and publicized on social media. This is as big an indictment annually, okay? Not just this year because I saw something already. Even though the top 100, I think, just started within the last couple of weeks, or it may have just started this week. Not just because I have seen something already to indicate to me that it is broken. If you ever wanted to accuse NFL football players of not knowing ball, my God, this top 100 list on an annual basis. And the thing that I think is important to point out, because I'm not going to sit here and say me as media person and reporter knows more about football than NFL football players. No, it's that dudes don't really know that many other dudes in the league, right? When they are studying film, they understand that if you're a left tackle, okay, say you identify a player as I'm trying to think of an edge rusher. What's Myles Garrett's number? 95. 95, okay? You may know Myles Garrett by name, but more likely than not, you're going to circle 95 and understand that that's Myles Garrett. Maybe that's a bad example. He's too famous. But you could take any pass rusher in the league and say, okay, I'm working on number zero this week. That's my guy. I'm studying his moves. I'm learning his tendencies, his traits, the thing, his tells that will give me the opportunity to be as prepared as humanly possible for my job. A lot of times, name brand recognition. NFL football players don't necessarily have that when it comes to putting these lists together. So a lot of times they're going off of the thing that you hate to see, which is names. Names do not indicate performance on an annual basis. Yes, we have players who are sustainably great in this sport every year, but it does not mean that when you put together these lists, when you are determining

0: played on a 3-14 football team last year. So you could say, is he really the best interior defensive lineman if he played on a 3-14 football team last year? I would say, again, yes, he was excellent. He played the 10th most snaps at his position in football. He had double-digit sacks last year. His pass rush grade was a 91.4, which is first among qualified defensive linemen. Defensive linemen, okay, not just interior guys, according to Pro Football Focus. And whatever you think of Pro Football Focus's grading, I think that most people can understand, if you come in first in that category, you're probably doing something at a pretty high level. 12 sacks, which was first among qualified interior defensive linemen. 3 forced fumbles, first among qualified interior defensive linemen. He has assists. He has solo tackles. He has tackles for loss. He has balls batted at the line of scrimmage. He was second in terms of total pressures last year. Fitzy, you may know this already. Where did Jeffrey Simmons get ranked in the NFL's top 100?
1: I do not know. Where did he get ranked?
0: 83rd. Okay?
1: Ooh.
0: The best interior defensive lineman last year, this most recent season, I'm not saying all time, I'm not saying for his entire career, because he hasn't been his entire career. In fact, that's been some of the criticism that I've had. He's been compensated like one of them, and until most recently, has not performed like one of them. Last year, he was literally the best, okay? And for all the good it did the Titans, whatever. 83rd is what he was ranked on this list. It's broken. Get rid of it. It means nothing. Other than it actually, I mean, these things can impact you contractually. These things can impact the perception of you. These things can impact your marketability. Yeah, that we call that here in Tennessee the Titans tax, okay? This is an anonymous franchise that has had sporadic moments of winning and does have famous moments in the history of the NFL, right? The Music City Miracle, Fitzy, would you say it's one of the 5 most famous plays in the sport?
1: Oh, God, yeah. 100%.
0: Right? So there, it's not like the Titans have been completely irrelevant in the history of professional football. They are, when they are at their worst, totally irrelevant. I understand that, okay? I understand that this is not a huge fan base. It's not a particularly passionate fan base. And it's not something that's going to garner outside attention unless they force your hand as a national media contingent. And you get into a situation where it's Mike Vrabel and Derrick Henry and Ryan Tannehill bullying their way through the AFC playoffs and unseating Tom Brady in his final game as a Patriot and beating Lamar Jackson the year he's the number one seed and then losing to Kansas City in the AFC Championship game. Unless you force the national media's hand, they're not going to pay attention to the Tennessee Titans. And that's okay. There's more important, more relevant, more exciting franchises to pay attention to dissect, to analyze all these different things. And this is not an indictment of analysis or of national media or anything like this. It's an indictment of the players. How the hell do you rank Jeffrey Simmons the 83rd best player in football? I might argue there's not 10 players that are better at the sport of football, non-quarterback or quarterbacks alike, than Jeffrey Simmons last year. It's a completely irrelevant exercise, and it can be weaponized against these guys in certain situations. And I'm not saying that Jeff's hurting for cash. He just got a huge extension, which was smart by the organization to just get ahead of the interior defensive line market, get ahead and give him the cash on a 3-year deal, that makes him, I think he's now the highest paid interior defensive lineman for the time being in NFL history. All well and good. Jeff's not hurting for money. Okay. But that is such an indictment of NFL players. This list means nothing to me. Why are we doing it? Why are we propagating it? Why is it being promoted if it's just factually wrong?
1: Look, that was a beautiful rant by you. And I would say it's also a reminder that, you know, you and I are both lucky enough to be around a lot of guys that play the game. There are guys in the league right now that watch nothing but everything football. There are guys that study every ounce of it, study every other team, study every other player. During the season, they're doing nothing but watching football. There are guys that love it like that. You and I both know damn well that there are a lot of guys that come in and they're worried just about this week's assignment. So when I hear a player ranked low, the first thing I think is how many guys actually stopped what they were doing and took the time to watch a team that wasn't on their opponent list. You know what I mean? So then you get into during the offseason, are they studying Jeffrey Simmons? Like if you didn't play the Titans last year, you get a vote in this. Did you go back and did you watch the Titans? Like, sure, there are some defensive linemen. They're going to turn around and say, okay, I need to rank these guys. And I

0: I want to learn from these guys. I want to see what every guy in the league is doing. But that's not, it's not real. You know what I mean? Like, there are very few guys comparatively that do that. What's interesting to me in all of this is that while obviously if you're playing in the NFL, you have more institutional knowledge of football than I will ever have. I absolutely love sitting down with guys that play or played and just study film with them because you learn so much about what they see so quickly. So this isn't about who knows more football. Certainly if you're playing in the NFL, you know more football. I just think that we presume because somebody's playing in the NFL that they're watching a lot of NFL. And I don't know that that's always true, that they're watching games or players or teams that don't impact or affect their position or their season. How much of that are they watching? I don't know. And that's really tough because certainly if you're in the league, you should get a vote on who the top 100 players in the league are. But I've dealt with this all the time when I talk about the college football playoff rankings. I literally asked at one point the head of the college football playoff committee if their iPads that they gave the committee members tracked the number of hours spent watching film. The answer at the time was no. So to me, there are times that I question, even if you're on a committee, is everybody on that committee spending every hour of every day watching every college football team? Because that's a lot. It's a lot. So you get a vote on all these things because you've earned a vote. But just because you've earned a vote doesn't necessarily mean that you're putting time on task to know every single thing that you're voting for, which is a fault to the process.
1: Yeah, okay, then don't do the list.
0: I agree with that.
1: Don't do the list, flatly. Like, are we so football content starved that we absolutely cannot live in our summer sports consuming lives without this stupid ass list? The answer to that is no. Do the players so enjoy doing it and so enjoy sitting down for these NFL films interviews that we absolutely have to have it? Our finances for players, potential endorsement opportunities for recognition on a nationally televised platform, is it so critical to financial earnings for these guys that it has to be done? No. This thing is we have tried it. It was an interesting concept for a period of time. It is useless. If the results bear out that a best, and I'm not even just saying this because Jeff, obviously Jeff is something that is top of mind here locally. I'm here in Nashville. I cover the Titans every day. I do a local talk show here in Nashville. We talk a great deal about the Tennessee Titans. Although, honestly, we haven't talked a damn bit of Titans at all for the better part of the month because the World Cup has been so captivating. And frankly, basketball has captured my attention a great deal more than NFL offseason lists. All right. So I'm kind of in an effort mode with NFL offseason content anyway. I think I cover the league. I make a very comfortable living based off the league, so I shouldn't bite the hand that feeds me, I suppose, or I'm sure there would be fair criticism for some people. I'm also sick of NFL offseason content. I think largely it's garbage. So for a period of time, this thing had its place, and now it no longer matters, because if you find at any individual position that you are ranking the best player at his respective position 83rd in anything, then your exercise is defunct. It's completely useless. It's a waste of time. And so I am in favor of getting rid of the NFL Top 100. I think that it will probably continue to exist, because if we got rid of things that were irrelevant or what, not irrelevant, but were just placeholders, for lack of a better term, in sports media, they would probably get rid of us all, right? Because we're basically doing infomercials every day to get us from game to game in sports media. I understand that, especially in the talk media business. But it made me insane yesterday. And I have to imagine that it would make any player that is disrespected that way insane. Now, if it ends up pushing that individual player, whether it be Jeffrey Simmons or any other player who gets slighted in these rankings, to have the best possible season, to prove the doubters wrong, to give you that bulletin board material that some of these dudes need to take their game to the next level, okay, fine, all well and good. But I think it is a waste of oxygen to have to talk about this stupid-ass list, because the players got it wrong, and they consistently get it wrong. And the way that we have of formulating this list is flawed. It's not the top 100. It's the name brand recognition. It is a worse version of what we are already doing in the Pro Bowl, where we're just basically voting for famous names. But even that I can forgive a little more, Fitzy, because it's fan voting. Okay, there are some flaws that you're going to have with fan voting. There's multiple layers to the voting in the Pro Bowl. This is just the players. And so the players, if they're going to consistently get it wrong, then it's an exercise that needs to stop. Trained to push past the pain, not athletes, just people trafficked every day right here in the United States, sometimes by someone they trusted during the World Cup. Help us break the silence. Visit bluecampaign.gov/World Cup to learn more, paid for by the Department of Homeland Security.
0: 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We'll tell you about it next. He's Buck. I'm Fitz. It's Buck and Fitz filling in on Fox Sports Radio for Two Pros and a Cup of Joe.
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15: What are the Lions saying by releasing Terrion Arnold before the legal process plays out? There was not enough there to keep him locked up without bond. The judge giving him, granted, $1 million is a pretty big number, but still able to reach the bond. So what are the Lions saying by releasing Terrion Arnold? This one is not that complicated. You don't need to be some kind of highly educated person from academia. If you're a top-level player, we know how this works. And it's really true in any business. 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

0: for all the conversations we're having about top 100 players and guys in the NFL, there's one guy right now that is in the NFL, sort of, that isn't making his life any easier, and it's Brandon Ayuk. More videos every single day, and the controversy continues. I should say the chaos continues. It's Buck and Fitz. He's Buck Rising. I'm Jason Fitz. We're hanging out with you on Fox Sports Radio. And, Buck, obviously a lot of conversation has gone into Brandon Ayuk, and we're trying to figure out what the right thing to do is for Brandon Ayuk and what his future looks like, because he's made it clear that he doesn't want to be part of the San Francisco 49ers anymore. He's also made it clear that he wants to be part of the Washington Commanders. And his way of doing that, remembering that he signed a massive deal with San Francisco, then he stopped showing up for work. So San Francisco, at this point, has taken a little bit of that money back, and they put him on the do not report lists. And he's just sitting at home waiting for San Francisco, he thinks, to release him. He thinks the way that this gets done is to continue to put out these sorts of videos. I don't understand how he thinks this will actually affect the outcome the way he wants it, though.
1: Well, no, I mean, he doesn't get it at all. That's obvious, right? His constant attempt to try and embarrass them has just been a constant embarrassment of himself. He thinks that he can get the last laugh in this situation and stick it to the Niners and force his release and then live happily ever after in Washington with his former college teammate going back to Arizona State. Like, if you're Jaden Daniels, maybe you know this guy, and you do know this guy better than the rest of us and the public that is just consuming Brandon Ayuk's personality through social media, which he has not covered himself in glory by any stretch of the imagination. If you're Jaden Daniels, you got to be looking around being like, I don't know if this is exactly something that I want to welcome into my situation. Even if you're telling Brandon, yeah, buddy, just, you know, we'd be happy to get you here if you can get here and in some way, shape, or form. We'd love for you to help the team, whatever. But like, Fitzy, he's, Ayuk has to be completely delusional, right? He's not. He has the Niners money, or the money that they've paid out to him already, that he can, you know, throw in a pile or be dismissive of and kind of flaunt on social media. Like, look at these idiots. They gave me all this money and now I'm going to force my way out. But is that going to help him get another deal of consequence? At best in Washington, he's going to get a 1-year deal. And is the performance of Brandon Ayuk, even when he was most recently healthy, is the performance of Brandon Ayuk something that would garner a significant amount of income for him? No. At every turn, he hurts himself more and more and more. So he's got yet another video, right? I think people who have been tracking this online, it's like one of those workplace safety hazard signs that you may see. Maybe this is still a thing in a factory or, you know, a plant of some kind where they have, you know, days without incident, and they may make it to 10 before the counter gets reset to 0. So it's 4 whole days, basically, that the internet has documented this, that Brandon Ayuk was able to restrain himself without posting a video. And so this one, pops up, and in the time since, he has fired his agent formally. He has written a public letter to the NFLPA. You thought maybe, okay, he's going to kind of take control, more control of the situation, more act with more seriousness in the middle of this. And then he posts a 30-second caption yesterday, or a 30-second video with a caption yesterday. It says, mood, because I'm going to be a Commander soon. And he's in the video, and he's dancing and wearing commie colors. And I mean, what is this but more internet fodder should he get granted his release finally by the Niners and the Commanders look around and be like, yeah, thanks, but no thanks. Like, Dan Quinn and Kyle Shanahan have worked together, haven't they? They were on the staff together in Atlanta. That's the 28-3 staff.
0: Yeah.
1: With Dan Quinn as the head coach in Atlanta and Shanahan as the offensive coordinator. You don't think that Kyle Shanahan and Dan Quinn have had some level of dialogue about, yeah, I mean, you guys can roll the dice on him if you want to, but this dude's a problem. So all he's doing is at best prematurely celebrating something that he has, at least based on reporting and indications, he has no actual path towards. Everything that I've seen around this, and maybe it ends up being false, right? We heard reports, numerous reports, in the lead up to Jaylen Brown getting traded, that Jaylen Brown was not actively being shot by the Celtics. So people will try and message however they want to message, and forgive me for going on a long diatribe about this, but I'm fascinated by his logic here, because there appears to be absolutely none. And at worst, he's doubling down at every turn on the kind of behavior that is going to hurt him more than help him. The excitement, by the way, we have actual sports going on instead of just the sport of watching Brandon Ayuk crash out. The excitement of the FIFA World Cup is now streaming live on Fox One, the official English streaming platform. To catch every unforgettable moment, Fox One brings the action straight to your screen so you never miss a goal. Download Fox One and experience the FIFA World Cup live today.
0: I don't think he understands so much of this process. And then when you don't understand so much of this, and I don't mean for that to sound condescending, but when you don't understand the process, you got to ask, have you surrounded yourself with the right people? Now he's fired his agent and he's blaming his agent. So then you got to ask, can anybody explain this to him in a way that will actually be deep and meaningful? Because as I've explained before, and I think it's important context for everybody, Brandon Ayuk is on the did not report list in the NFL. That means that his contract is essentially suspended. There are already multiple reports that the 49ers can go after more of the guarantees. They've rescinded some of the guarantees.
1: And should, by the way.
0: 100%. So they're going to take money out of his pocket that he's already been given. They're not going to pay him any more money. But most importantly, as long as he's sitting at home dancing around, he doesn't count on their roster or salary cap. So as he sits here and says, oh, I can't wait to be released any day, he's got to show up to work to be released. The only time that the 49ers' hand will be forced is if he shows up to the facility, at which point the 49ers then will have a limited amount of time to decide that they're putting him on the active roster list. Once he's on the active roster list, his salary again counts. Now they got a problem. Now they got to deal with it, right? But as long as he's staying away because he thinks that's forcing his release, well, that's actually helping the 49ers weirdly, because they're pocketing that contract over here. It counts literally nothing against them. And I'm sure someone has explained that to him, but it doesn't seem like that's registered. And then the other part of this is, to your point, every time he posts a video, he certainly can't be helping his actual value with anybody in the league. Like, there's a level of, okay, I want to be released. Well, I realize you can go full AB. You can go full Antonio Brown, and maybe you feel like you could just act so out there that they have no choice but to release you from the team. But, I mean, Antonio Brown, at his best, was considered to be one of the best wide receivers in the NFL. There are some that thought that Antonio Brown was generational, right? So I'm looking at Brandon Ayuk and saying, sir, like, no offense, but that ain't you. Like, people are going to take another chance and another chance and another chance on Antonio Brown, because at that time, Antonio Brown was worth taking 52 chances on. That is not Brandon Ayuk. Like, there aren't a lot of teams in my mind that are sitting here saying, oh man, we are one Brandon Ayuk away from the Super Bowl that we covet. Like, that's just not where he is. So it's not that he's not very good. It's been a minute. He's coming off of some big injuries. I think he's putting himself in a category he probably isn't in. So he's lost all sense of where he actually is in this conversation, which is a dangerous place to be. Above and beyond whatever could be going on for him mentally, it's hard for us not to wonder that given the way he's acting. Above and beyond that, it seems like he has lost perspective to where his career puts him in the landscape of the current NFL.
1: Make no mistake, Antonio Brown could have been one of the best receivers in NFL history had he, you know, finished out his career in somewhat of a normal fashion. He was elite by any definition, okay? And Brandon Ayuk, the best version of Brandon Ayuk, was in 2023, he was an AP All-Pro second teamer. Or second team All-Pro. He had he played in 16 games that season. I assume we were playing 17 games by 2023, so it looked like, yeah, he missed one game in the 2023 season. He had 75 catches, 1,300-plus yards, 1,342, 7 touchdowns. All right, counting stats, not the end-all, be-all. It's not the most touchdowns he's had in a season, he had 8 in 2022. His most recent season, which again is now nearly 2 years removed, he played in 7 games, got injured, had 25 catches for 374 yards, no touchdowns. So you're talking about a guy that you haven't seen play football of consequence in a long time, whose best version of himself is the exception, not the rule. I mean, he's had multiple thousand-yard seasons. He's had 2 in his career, and he's only, I guess he would be 28 or almost 28 right now. He's 28, and according to Pro Football Reference, he's about 28 and a half, Brandon Ayuk. So there's reason to believe that if he was taking all of these things seriously, if he was in football, the kind of football shape that he needs to be in, that he could potentially return to form of consequence and be, you know, if not a wide receiver one by elite definition, a low end wide receiver one, right? It's not like you could completely give up on Brandon Ayuk right now, or that you should completely give up on Brandon Ayuk right now. If you care about the person who's actively harming himself at every turn in this situation, he's nowhere close to the kind of player Antonio Brown people were willing to take chances on. Think about Tom Brady letting Antonio Brown live on his property, right?
0: Yeah.
1: Live in his guest house. Like, you're going to be given what's now on Antonio Brown's, in his history, but on his literal police record. I think, you know, you may revisit that and be like, maybe that wasn't worth, trying to squeeze an extra Super Bowl or NFC Championship game out of that Bucs team with AB at the time. I just cannot imagine that Brandon Ayuk, should he finally be granted by his release by the San Francisco 49ers, is there a single team that's going to go out of their way to sign this guy? Especially without representation. I think it's maybe you could have looked at his decision to fire his agent this week and said, okay, maybe he was getting bad advice. Maybe he sees, you know, the way that this strategy has not played out. I'm speculating here. I don't have any specific information to the fact that I'm sure if his agent cared about the agent's financial return on investment, that his advice would be, hey, Brandon, maybe we lay off the IG Live. Maybe we stop posting on social media. Maybe we stop calling John Lynch a clown. Did you see this video where he's talking about John Lynch, him being made uncomfortable by John Lynch showing up at his house because a big scary white man's at his door? Did you see this video?
0: Yeah. Yeah.
1: He's telling his girlfriend to take a lap around the block because he's scared of John Lynch? I mean, maybe he should be scared of John Lynch. If I was John Lynch, I'd want to whip his ass too for the way that he's been parading around my organization's money on social media and calling us putzes at every turn. So maybe Brandon Ayuk is wise to be wary of John Lynch coming in here and giving him the people's elbow or something like that. But in all reality, we don't think John Lynch is showing up at Brandon Ayuk's door threatening violence the way that Brandon Ayuk is alleging on social media. Nobody believes that.
0: Also, I'd be scared of John Lynch because he doesn't lower the standard. Nobody lowers the standard because you get older. That's why M-Drive is part of my daily routine. 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You're right. I think the other part that Ayuk is forgetting, too, is that John Lynch has got a lot of friends around the league. Maybe has some enemies. I don't know. But certainly in a good old boys league, as we all know the NFL is, in a relationship. Let me say it that way. In a relationship league, as we know the NFL is, now every other GM is like, man, okay, that's what you're saying about John? Okay. Like that noted. We've talked over the years about the fact that every owner watches the way players treat other owners and other organizations, right? Like, so it's just, every step of the way on this, Brandon Ayuk is doing the wrong thing to actually get to further his career, which is just, it's just such an outlier to what most of us thought. Like, no matter how we got here, it is wild that this is a team that the 49ers saw firsthand. And now, of course, we see retroactively some reports of, yeah, there were people within the organization that weren't comfortable giving it, whatever. They gave them the money. They gave them a bunch of money. So whatever the 49ers did or didn't see behind the scenes obviously never clued them in that they were going to get to this. And that's, I think, even more stunning to me, Buck, because organizationally, you know, whenever a guy is let out of the building, my first question is why? From good organizations, my question is why? Because, you know, we as fans sit here and say, why doesn't this coach or organization play this player more? And my answer to that is always, they see him every day. They see him in practice. They see him in the facility. They see him in the meeting rooms. They see him in the gym. They know who he is at that point. You can't hide who you are when you show up for work every damn day. I'm stunned that the 49ers, a veteran-led team with what seems like a lot of stability in the organization, let themselves get to this point with somebody that certainly now we raise a lot of questions about whether or not that contract should have been given in the first place. Like, this is clearly at least a misstep in judgment by the 49ers that makes me scratch my head a little bit. How did they allow themselves to get duped like this?
1: I mean, how do you allow yourself to trade up for Trey Lance? Like, these things,
0: yeah,
1: when done with revision, even with the best organizations, like, good organizations make decisions that age poorly all the time. I don't think it's any indictment of, we had no idea that Brandon Ayuk was this kind of problem. There was zero information around Brandon Ayuk having this kind of a personality or displaying this kind of erratic behavior or being somebody that would, you know, perpetually put your organization in harm's way prior to all this. I think that's recency bias.
0: Well, I'm just going based on the fact that number one, they're in this situation, but there were sources that told ESPN in 2025 that some people within the organization were uncomfortable giving Ayuk the money because they thought it could change him. They thought it could be a problem. All of
1: put your
0: things.
1: Name on it. I'm not down on Jeremy Fowler's reporting. That's not what I'm saying at all. And I understand that what I'm asking as somebody who also uses anonymous sources, in terms of reporting is it's not a realistic thing of me to say that because we are in an era of reporting where anonymous sources are used at will, and you give the people who are willing to give you information the cover of allowing them to be anonymous when they put their name on anything. I think we have abused the usage of anonymous sources just to be able to still do our jobs in this industry. Again, I'm not making that an indictment of the reporters. I think it's just a very convenient time for that information to come out. The Cup knockout round is now, and DraftKings has you covered for every single match. Right now, use the code 2PROS. That's 2, the number 2, and PROS to claim your special offer at DraftKings. Again, that's promo code 2PROS at DraftKings. The crown is yours.
0: All of the pros in the NBA are going to be affected by some league-wide rule changes they're trying this summer that are pretty shocking. We'll tell you about them next. He's Buck Rising. I'm Jason Fitz. Buck and Fitz hanging out with you for 2 Pros and a Cup of Joe on Fox Sports Radio.
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0: He's Buck Rising. I'm Jason Fitz. Buck and Fitz hanging out with you on the 3rd of July this morning in for Two Pros and a Cup of Joe. We'll also be with you tomorrow on the 4th of July for a special 4-hour edition a bucket fits. We're getting a lot of bucket fits this week. I don't know if America's ready for that. Well,
1: 4 hours in a row?
0: Yeah, 4 hours in a row.
1: Whose idea was that? Terrible idea.
0: Scott Shapiro, actually. You know, to be very specific, answer to your question. Also, hot rumor is might be looking into your longing eyes while we do it. So, you know, hey, there's a let's get weird. Let's get weird, dude.
1: I don't know if I approve of that particular situation, because it also likely involves you having to be in my home, which I don't think that is
0: clean your toilets.
1: That I don't think it's something that clean my toilets. What do you?
0: Yeah, this is my great theory. My great theory in life is that, especially when you're a single man about town. If somebody comes over to your house, whether it's a friend or whether it's a lady friend or anybody, if they come over to the house and they got a tinkle, right? And they put up the toilet seat and they look, if your toilet's disgusting, the first thing they think is, wow, this guy does not have his stuff together. Now I realize you're buck rising, which means inevitably, as I say this, you have a cleaning crew, I'm sure, that comes through because you are just that bougie.
1: Shout out, Miss Inez.
0: Oh, how did I know? I just can't imagine. Inez does a great job. You know what? Never mind. You've got it all together. Like, now you've gone the opposite way. Now it's like, oh, I'm sorry. I'll talk to the cleaning lady about that. That is such a flex.
1: No, it's not. I'm not going to turn into somebody who says, yeah, I'll leave it to the help. Okay. I'm going to say, don't even think about using my restroom. Okay. Don't come in here.
0: You know my bladder. There's going to be tinkles all over your toilet. And I'm not going to aim. Just so we're clear, I'm aiming for the walls. That's what I'm aiming for. Like, I'm going to shake three times, and wherever it goes, God only knows.
2: Are you responsible for the bathroom here?
0: No, I haven't been to the Fox Sports studio in a minute.
1: The bathroom is disgusting?
2: Lord, shut it down.
1: Real? Who's peeing all over the place in the studio bathroom?
2: We really don't know. It has been a mystery.
1: Oh, I bet it's him. That tracks.
0: There is something about corporate work. Everybody has one. Every single person listening right now has somebody in their office. They know if you see them get up from their desk to go towards the bathroom, you're just staying clear of that thing for like at least an hour.
1: Like, I don't use the public restrooms. Anyway, like, I would never. I flew internationally last week, right? I flew to Europe, flew back. No way in hell. I'm dehydrating myself. I'm not eating for 6 hours before. I'm not risking the idea that I would have to use an airplane bathroom.
0: This is a similarity.
1: Never, ever, ever, ever, ever.
0: I have never pooped on a plane. And you know how much I have flown in my life. I've been on flights more than most people combined. I've never pooped on a plane. I never will. I'm going to find a way around that. I have the bladder of a child, so I'm going to tinkle wherever I possibly am. But yeah, it's always number one. It's never number
1: such an indictment of our relationship that you screamed at my face. You know my bladder, and I have to concede that yes, I do, because I am witness to the tinkle song every time that you get up.
0: It changes.
1: And have to go to the restroom during the show because you literally walk down the hallway. You're doing your show from your home. I'm doing my you're doing the show from your home. I'm doing the show from my home. When we set the headsets down, I just hear trailing off into the distance the sounds of not you tinkling, but the sounds of the tinkle song.
0: Yeah, because I am wailing at the top of my lungs to make sure that you hear it. It's performance art. You think it's bad now. Imagine when it is in
1: art is a word. Art is definitely a word.
0: It is. I'm essentially the Sabrina Carpenter of tinkle songs. I just want to let you know that right now. I don't know why I picked Sabrina as the random of all the acts that I could possibly be.
1: The meme of Sabrina Carpenter making that face of confusion when somebody was wailing at her concert and apparently some kind of cultural form or something like that that she didn't recognize. You've seen this meme making the rounds.
0: Yes, that is great. It is going to be I don't know how we got this far off the rails, but I do know that tomorrow from 4 to 8 Eastern, we will be on on your Fox Sports radio stations all over the place. More Buck and Fitz takeover. Maybe mid segment I'll go Tinkle, and so that way the world can hear the Tinkle song while I'm doing it. How many times have I said Tinkle too in this one segment? I feel really
1: 49 years old, and your preferred method to talk about bathroom activities is Tinkle. 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You heard it yourself, folks. Jason Fitz finds human trafficking funny.
0: Oh, wow. That's what we did. I knew it. I knew the minute that
1: I didn't do it. You did it.
0: You turned it into something. It was just supposed to be a nice, innocent, kind of like this segment was supposed to be a nice, innocent conversation about rule changes coming in the NBA, and instead Tinkling hijacked it. And now we got where we are. So we've cleared this. You'll be providing the drinks, the snacks, the cookout, and the bathroom, right? Like that's it. Cause it's the 4th of July. Like you'll be providing all of these things.
1: I will buy a porta potty to put outside my house, and then you can use the restroom.
0: There will be no blue water. I am an elitist. There will be no blue water. You should see, like, spend a lot of life on a tour bus. You can spend, I can hold a lot of things for a lot of time. So there'll be no blue water. I will just, pee in your cat's water. There we go. I'll just pee in the cat bowl. That's
1: the litter box is the most expensive toilet in the house. There's no doubt about that.
0: Done. Now I know how we'll make some social content too. I'm using his litter box. Coming up finally, the rule changes in the NBA. I promise we'll get to it. He's Buck Rising. I'm Jason Fitz. We're hanging out with you for Two Pros and a Cup of Joe on Fox Sports Radio. We are Fox Sports.
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15: In the knockout round of the World Cup, Cristiano Ronaldo did get his first career knockout stage goal, but it was Gonzalo Ramos who scored the game-winning goal in extra time.
16: Rafael Leao. That deep ball in, and it's a splendid header. Gonzalo Ramos in added time at the end for Portugal.
15: Fox TV on the call. Portugal ended up getting the 2-1 victory over Croatia. Spain took down Austria 3-0. And Switzerland knocked out Algeria 2-0. We have a round of 16 matchup as Portugal will face Spain on Monday at 3 p.m. Eastern in Dallas. In baseball, the Rangers have won 7 of their last 8 to beat the Tigers 10-4. The Dodgers came back to beat the Padres 12-7. And in hockey, Alex Ovechkin is returning for his 22nd season to the Washington Capitals on a 1-year deal. I'm Brianna Miro.
28: Are you ready?
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14: And sitting in for the pros and the Joe, here's Buck and Fitz with Jason Fitz and Buck Rising.
0: He's Buck Rising. I'm Jason Fitz. Buck and Fitz hanging out with you for Two Pros and a Cup of Joe on Fox Sports Radio. The NBA testing something this summer that is going to look wildly different to everybody. Just in summer league for now, but this is something that apparently, who knew, has been going on in the G League. Buck, I don't know if you saw this, but this is wild. The NBA will test a one free throw rule at NBA Summer League this year. What that means is that any foul would result in one free throw, but that free throw would be given the amount of points that the shot would have been awarded should they had made it. So free throws are awarded, one free throw worth one, two, or three will be awarded. Standard NBA free throws will apply in the last 2 minutes or during overtime. So if you're fouled on a three-point attempt, then you'll go ahead and just heave it up. You get one free throw, and it can be worth three. If you're fouled on a puck and you don't make it, one free throw is worth two. And you still have and one. How do we feel about this?
1: So they're saying that this is, and I will admit that I have not watched G League basketball maybe ever in my life. Have you ever watched G League?
0: God, no.
1: Okay. I'm sure some somewhere out there is a degenerate gambler that has wagered at some point in their life on the NBA G League. It's apparently been a rule in use in the G League since 2019. They're saying that they adopted it to improve the flow of the game. And if they're seeing results, you know, similar to the pitch clock being implemented in Major League Baseball, that improves the flow of the game, the maybe not necessarily speed of the game. I think flow is probably the better word to use in this situation. If they're seeing, you know, improved results on that, I'm not necessarily opposed to it. I don't love the idea, but I'm not, this is a terrible approach for me to take on sports talk radio. I don't have a strong opinion on it one way or the other. Like, when I initially read this and saw the reporting on it last night, you know, I think at least I have a tendency to, anytime there's something done or preparing to be changed about something that I know I'm familiar with and I'm comfortable with, my immediate reaction, and I'm sure this is probably a common experience, my immediate reaction is to say, well, if it's not broke, what about it needs fixing? Is there something about NBA free throws that I'm not otherwise aware of or bothered by that inherently needs to be fixed? Like, I feel that this is a plight in college basketball, where the last 2 minutes of any college basketball game are just nightmarish, because they, you know, you got fouls all over the place. You're getting bogged down with free throws at the end of the game. You understand that it's a necessary part of the tactics to try and win the game, but it drags the last 2 minutes out over a span of, you know, 15 to potentially 20, depending on, you know, the skill of the teams involved. I don't feel like NBA basketball, and I will also say, I'm not consuming the NBA regular season overwhelmingly. I don't live in a market where NBA basketball is a regular talking point. Nashville, we simply just don't care. The Grizzlies are not a topic of conversation here on the local show. We have talked about LeBron James this week, but that's about the extent of our NBA coverage here locally when I'm doing the show. But I will watch basketball because it's my favorite sport, but I'm not watching 82 regular season games. So unless there's something that I've missed or a topic of conversation that's been had that I'm unaware of, or that's just been so overwhelmingly drowned out by the conversation around flopping an SGA, which seems to be a hot button topic, I don't know where the need to adjust this

0: consequential amount of time, right?
1: Yeah, I don't think I've ever walked away from a game saying, oh, man, I don't know. Like, that third quarter was sure bogged down by how many free throw attempts there were compared to. So, there are some coaches, too, that I think will probably get really they'll play farther off on threes, right? Because if you know that you foul somebody in a three on a three, that they only have to hit one free throw to make 3 points, that's got to change some of your defensive presence, I would think. I mean, I would think that sort of changes a little bit of that. So I think that's probably the biggest argument on it, but it doesn't fix the biggest problem that NBA games have during gameplay, which is the last 2 minutes. NBA college basketball share this. The last 2 minutes, I mean, how often do we joke? Well, you know, somebody walks in the room, how much is left? How much time is left in the game? It's it's about a minute and a half. So, you know, it should be done in about half an hour. Like, that's stupid.
0: Real time versus sports time.
1: There's got to be, to me, that's a much bigger precedent to fix. I understand it is part of basketball, but to me, I've always sort of laughed at the concept that an intentional foul is a real call until you're intentionally fouling someone to send them to the free throw line because there's only 14 seconds left. You're trying to get the possession. Like, if they really want to fix the pace of play in the NBA, I'd much rather see intentional fouling turn into two free throws in the ball. Take away that opportunity to try and get back into the game late in the game that way. But then we lose some of the drama. So I hear that I'm in the minority. I just think that this doesn't fix the problem that could be fixed, and it doesn't fix a real problem.
0: Every day, truck and bus drivers are out there keeping America moving and working to keep our roads safe. But large and heavy vehicles don't stop like cars. They need more time and a lot more space. So remember, stay back, stay safe. America's pros rely on you. Paid for by FMCSA. The NBA has also announced it will test a connected basketball. Have you seen this?
1: Yeah.
0: They're
1: going to
0: embed a sensor that detects contact with the ball. The sensor will collect data for officiating purposes, such as the last touch out of bounds calls. The sensor won't affect the ball's weight, feel, or playability, according to the league and the reporting done by The Athletic is what I'm citing here specifically. So none of this is inevitable for the NBA, right? We're just talking about Summer League. And Summer League's always been used as a trial and error space. So before we get all butthurt or upset about changes that we feel may be inevitable, that's not necessarily so. The league tested changing an unsuccessful end of quarter desperation heave from the backcourt to a team statistic so it wouldn't impact a player's shooting percentage back in 2025. The league then adopted that rule for the most recent season. NBA established the transition take foul penalty for 22-23 season after testing it in Summer League in July of 22, which is the rule that keeps teams from fouling in the backcourt to stop a fast break, and a penalty awards the offense one free throw and possession. So this is just always a testing ground and experimentation. It does not guarantee that these two things will be adopted by the next time we start the NBA regular season. And I think the first slate of NBA Summer League starts next Friday, if I'm not mistaken. No, wait, does it begin today?
1: Golly.
0: Do we have Summer League starting today? Is that right?
1: I'll trust you. If you say it definitively, nobody in America will doubt you on this one.
0: I think it starts today.
1: It's too soon. I can't handle that.
2: It starts today.
1: It starts today. No, yeah, the California Classics is today in Sacramento and San Francisco. Salt Lake City starts tomorrow, and the NBA Summer League starts in Vegas on July 9th.
0: Well, so I have an excuse to not watch Summer League with the World Cup on.
1: Would you have watched Summer League otherwise? Like Summer League,
0: I will occasionally watch Summer League. Yeah,
1: really?
0: I will. I mean, I like basketball. Like it's basketball, and if you give me a choice between regular season baseball and Summer League basketball, I'm going to pick Summer League.
1: Even in what is supposed to be a new era of Major League Baseball with different levels of excitement and better pace of play and big rock stars playing out and The Miz throwing 3,522 miles an hour, you are still out on baseball over summer basketball.
0: How long have they had the rule changes for pace of play in baseball?
1: A couple of years, a few years. I don't know off the top, but over the last few years, it's been a demonstrable difference. Like I will be honest.

0: honest, Buck, I you know me, I'm never a baseball guy, but over the course of the last couple of years, I find myself watching a lot more of it because it moves. It moves. It's interesting. It's better.
1: I'm sure that's true. I don't know that I've ever, I mean, I probably shouldn't admit this on a nationally broadcast sports talk program, but I don't know that I've ever watched a full baseball game in my life.
0: Look, when I got to ESPN, very true story. I'm not afraid to throw myself under the bus. When I got my first offer there, I went to the bosses and I said, I'm concerned about covering baseball because I've never watched a nine-inning baseball game on TV. It just doesn't hold my interest. I'm familiar with it. I study the storylines, but I'm familiar with it. And they famously came back and they're like, yeah, that's not going to be a big deal. Just make sure you're up on the big stories. And to this day, that's kind of the way the sport is covered. So,
1: I mean, the only thing I know about Major League Baseball right now is that Tony Vitello, who used to be the coach of the Vols and won a College World Series at Tennessee, is with the Giants. I have no idea how the Giants are doing. I assume not well.
0: It hasn't gone swimmingly for him.
1: I saw the Buster Posey stuff. I saw Buster Posey ducking to Pride Night questions. That's about the extent of the baseball coverage I've seen this season. I've seen Buster Posey look like a chicken bleep, but other than that, I've complete ignorance of baseball.
0: I'm laughing at that, and now Patrick in the show notes can say the guys talked Major League Baseball, and they're going to think that we really hit it. And you know, the boss is going to be like, yeah, they can cover everything. Look at that. That'll be the end of our baseball coverage. Coming up next, though, there is controversy in the WNBA yet again around the most popular name in the sport, but it has to do with something specific that's been put out on the players. We'll tell you about it next. He's Buck Rising. I'm Jason Fitz.
1: Here's something you don't think about on race day. When the car hits pit road, 9 seconds later, it's gone. Four tires changed, fuel in the tank, back on the track. That doesn't happen because of one person. That happens because of a crew, a pit crew, track personnel, engineers, hauler drivers, people working every day so the sport runs the way it's supposed to. And a whole lot of them, veterans and military family members. Their names don't show up on the broadcast. They don't get a trophy necessarily, but they make everything else possible. That's the heart of Unsung Heroes, a new campaign from Vet the Vote, launching with NASCAR, honoring the VMF who keep America's sports running, and those who keep America's elections running by serving their communities as poll workers. Because the leadership, the discipline, the commitment that served America in uniform, that's exactly what our elections need behind the table. Vet the Vote has already brought more than 165,000 veterans and military family members to the polls as poll workers. From the pit road to the polling station, vetthe.vote/NASCAR.
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0: I'm still dumbfounded by how something so incredible for a sport can become something so divisive for that same sport. That's exactly what's happening in the WNBA, and we have yet another example of it. Buck and Fitz hanging out with you on Two Pros and a Cup of Joe. He's Buck Rising. I'm Jason Fitz. We're in for the guys today on this 4th of July weekend edition of it. And the WNBA All-Star voting is made public. And so we all know Caitlin Clark's name, and certainly everybody has an opinion now on Caitlin Clark and whether or not she's disrespected or too respected. And it turns into this incredibly angry thing all the time. And I hate that the discourse for somebody that should be the best thing that's ever happened to the league is quickly becoming just this weird moment that it feels like the league can't even figure out how to navigate. But when you have moments like this where you have rankings or you have voting released for All-Stars, it becomes at least eye-opening. Caitlin Clark, according to released rankings of how everybody voted and what the votes look like, was voted on by the players in the All-Star voting as the 11th best guard. The 11th. The fans ranked her as 2, the media ranked her as 3, the players ranked her as 11. Now we're getting some reports that, you know, only about half the league voted and not all the league even claims to have gotten their ballots, and there's all these conversations about the voting process. But Buck, this is just yet again another example of how, you know, the Caitlin Clark discourse has become almost larger than Caitlin Clark. And at some point, I don't know if it even helps or it hurts at this point when you have this sort of a ranking next to a player that has her reputation. It only feeds more of the conversation that has nothing to do with her greatness and everything to do with the way people in and around the league perceive her.
1: I'm over it. I'm so over it because I don't believe that the discourse is genuine. Okay? What I mean by that is those who are offended by any level of, you know, the fouls that Caitlin Clark, that are committed against Caitlin Clark that appear to be over the top relative to your average WNBA foul, or the fact that she wasn't on, you know, there was a lot of outrage about that 30th anniversary poster that she wasn't on, right? They had Paige Beckers on it. They had, I think, Sophie Cunningham was on the poster, and Caitlin Clark's not on the poster. And everybody's very, very upset. And how can you celebrate the WNBA's 30th season or 30 years of the WNBA by not having its biggest stars on the poster? The biggest star is Caitlin Clark. Why isn't she on the poster? And completely ignoring the fact that Caitlin Clark's, like, personal marketing arm did not grant the permission for the WNBA to put her on a poster for monetization purposes, because that, for lack of a better term, it cheapens the brand of Caitlin Clark to just lump her in with all these other basketball players and then sell it for whatever you could sell it for, with Caitlin Clark as the primary driving force for the monetization there. The people who are upset about all things slighted against Caitlin Clark, I would venture, what percentage, Fitzy, would you take a guess of these people that are outraged, that are, you know, crying or yelling about it on social media about it, or using the opportunity to talk about it on their respective talk shows or podcasts or YouTube streams or Kick or Twitch streams? What percentage of these people that are outraged are actually watching WNBA games?
0: I think it's a small percent. I've said often there are 4 groups of WNBA fans, if we're being honest. One group is super fans, and no matter what the league does, it is flawless and nobody's allowed to fault it. That is a group that exists. There's a group that has watched the W and decided that they hate it, and there's a group that's sort of in the middle, and then there's a very, very, very large group that either says they do or don't watch the league, that has no interest in the league in any way, shape, or form, but it is either something, it's something that they've latched onto for cultural reasons, their take one way or the other. So there is a very loud majority that I think doesn't give a damn about the actual games. They just give a damn about flaming the fires of the Caitlin Clark discourse.
1: She has become an avatar for a percentage of the population, and certainly of a certain political leaning, of, you know, anti-white sentiment. And that is being weaponized in ways that Caitlin Clark does not publicize or endorse or herself foment, other than she exists. She happens to be of a specific race, and the people who want to make it more divisive than it actually is are latching on to this thing and turning it into the it's the most toxic American sports league that we have right now, based on simply the dialogue around it. Lisa Leslie, who has accomplished more in her sport than many other athletes across any generation of sport that we have. Lisa Leslie, an all-star for all time. She's doing commentary for now, I believe, CBS Sports. And she had a piece where they were doing a studio show around WNBA coverage, and she was showing she was showing a highlight reel, or they were showing a highlight reel of, is it
0: Asia Wilson,
1: who is the best player right now in the WNBA. And Lisa Leslie, who is a consumer of the WNBA, herself a former player, somebody who is studying the actual basketball as opposed to trafficking in the narratives, says that Asia Wilson is the face of the WNBA. And the backlash that was directed towards Lisa Leslie, who is invested in the product, consumes the product, has more experience, more expertise in this than, I would say, 99.9% of the population who is otherwise discussing this product. She is saying that the best player in the league, to her, as a former WNBA player, this is the face of the league. This is what represents the best of us on the court right now. And the amount of racial slurs that were hurled at her on social media in the replies to this clip. I hope that Lisa Leslie is not somebody who consumes social media on a regular basis. I think it would be better for all of us in our mental health to consume less social media. So hopefully she didn't see as much of this as those of us who are way too online did. But that it was directed at her, that she would dare offer the opinion that Caitlin Clark, who has been a fine player, who is a famous player, but far from the best player, that an WNBA analyst of consequence would say that the best player in the league is the face of the league to her, and that's a controversial opinion, is stupid. It's beyond stupid. And people like Boomer Esiason, who want to traffic in this stuff and say things about, you know, the way that the WNBA is targeting a white heterosexual athlete, or Emmanuel Acho, who's out here saying that the WNBA doesn't need Caitlin Clark, and that, you know, she served her purpose and she can go elsewhere. Just extremes on both sides of this stuff that are being used for ill-gotten gains, for lack of a better purpose. And maybe Boomer Esiason really feels that way. And maybe Emmanuel Acho really feels that way. And both opinions are stupid for different reasons. Just outright stupid. Completely ignorant of the actual situation. Don't take the time, or don't care to take the time, to discuss the nuances of what is actually at hand here, rather than trafficking in the racial and socioeconomic elements of the WNBA for purposes that are bizarre to me. It's weird to me the way that people want to, I think that Clark is a victim of this. And I do think that there are situations, was it Alyssa Thomas that had the situation with her the other day where she used her, essentially a closed fist on Caitlin Clark's neck to help her get up off a pile. Yeah, she got suspended for it. You don't have to defend that. You can draw attention to the play and say, that's a bad play. That deserves additional scrutiny. The official screwed up by not recognizing the egregious nature of that foul in real time. Stephanie White was livid in the post-game press conference after that. That is fair to acknowledge. It is also fair to acknowledge that any level of competitive athlete or any level of competitiveness in athletics is going to come with some additional physicality. you don't have to turn this person into a martyr for your own personal beliefs or biases. And that, I feel, is what Caitlin Clark is most a victim of. I think she can hold her own, right? She's a professional athlete. She's been a high-level athlete for a long time. She's dealt with other competitors. She understands the nature of the beast. And she understands that as somebody who is as marketable as she is, there's going to be a target on her because she's the next, you know, great hope for the sport. She is helping the further monetization of the sport. There's no question she's had a huge economic impact on that and the visibility of the league. Nobody would deny that. She can handle that part of it. It's all the other crap that is being done on her behalf without her endorsement or without her asking for it or without her supporting it that really, really pisses me off about this entire situation. So, yeah, I'm over the conversation because it's not a genuine conversation. It's something that's just being done to further whatever, you know, political agenda you're trying to execute on behalf, disingenuously, of Caitlin Clark. Get the hell out of here with this crap.
0: I think it's both sides, too. And that's, I think, what bothers me here about the entire thing is we just can't have a normal conversation about Caitlin anymore. Like, it's fair to say that she's treated too physically in the league. I think that is fair. I think they should look at some of the way that they officiate some of these things. Also, it's fair to say that at times she's whiny. Okay. And yeah, she had a fight with the coach on the sidelines. Great. Happens all the time. Like, nothing can just happen with Caitlin Clark. It has to happen with an opinion. The issue, though, is when players rank you as the 11th best guard in the WNBA, that certainly feeds the fodder, right? Like, yeah, I mean, you mentioned the fact that this is the discourse. I always go back to this. A friend of mine a few years ago that I talked to that at the time worked for Twitter X in a very prominent position around sports was the one that told me, hey, the algorithm is built for conflict content. And that is a real phrase that he used. And the point being, the algorithm is going to figure out that I'm a Raiders fan. And the minute it figures out I'm a Raiders fan, for every one thing that it shows me positive for the Raiders, the algorithm is built to show me 10 things that tell me how terrible the Raiders are because they've studied engagement enough to know on social media that I won't engage with the positive at the same level that I'll engage with the negative. And the whole point of the algorithm is to create discourse. So we have to remember whenever we're on Twitter X that A, half of these things are bots. They're not real, but those bots are not coming at you with poly positive. Those bots are coming at you with something that will make you fight back. They want to create anger. So that's what's happening so often is that I think a lot of times it's not real. A lot of the times what we read on social media just isn't real. You got to touch grass. You just got to go out and talk to real human beings. And when you find out, when you go into a bar and you talk to real human beings that aren't, you know, faceless, nameless bots on Twitter, suddenly you're like, oh, wow, actually, the world isn't Facebook. The world is much different than that. We all align on a lot more than we think we align on. So I think a lot of what's happening in Caitlin is that people that feel some kind of way about Caitlin are seeing most of the opposite content, which is only making them spin up and speak in generalizations. And the same is happening in both directions. So I agree with you that most of the discourse isn't real. But nobody can explain to me how the players in the league can vote her as the 11th best guard. That doesn't make sense. And so it does speak to some sort of disconnect because certainly she's not guarded like she's the 11th best. She's not treated in game like she's the 11th best. So it does speak to the fact that there is some sort of something going on when the players in the All-Star voting make you the 11th best. It's just, all
1: I don't know,
0: Fitzy,
1: we already talked about this within the terms of Jeffrey Simmons in the NFL Top 100, right? Are the players pissed at Jeffrey Simmons, so pissed at Jeffrey Simmons for whatever? I mean, you know, I know Jeff's had some situation. I think he spit on Marshall Yanda one time during a playoff game, the former Ravens guard, and whatever. So you may not be the biggest Jeffrey Simmons fan. But he's the best defensive tackle in football, and they voted him 83rd in the players list. Like, can it be, is there some level of agenda? Or is it just the fact that the players may not know as much as we try to give them credit for? I know at every turn but people are trying. Fitzy, I think it's closer to one than it is the other. I really do.
0: There's 180 players total in the WNBA. There's a limited number of teams and a limited number of games. The games are spread out in a way everybody watches basketball far differently in season. They study a lot more in season, and they see the superstars in season. It's much harder with 32 NFL teams in the thick of the NFL season with the way that schedule goes. It's harder to watch other NFL teams. All the games essentially are played at the same time. We're all on the field at essentially the same time. I buy the argument and made the argument earlier that NFL players aren't paying close attention. I have a hard time believing that WNBA players aren't paying close attention to not just Caitlin, but to Paige and to Asia and to Olivia Munn this year. And you go up and down the list. Like, when you are dynamic in the W and the way the schedules lay out, the limited number of players, the limited number of teams comparatively, it's a hell of a lot easier to have a concept of who's good and who isn't good in the W than it is in the NFL for the players that play in those leagues.
1: I disagree. I think the same thing that you're talking about in the WNBA is the same that you could say of any of the best NFL players at any of those positions. you are correct in saying it's a smaller pool, it's a smaller sample size with greater visibility. There will always be greater visibility for of the team sports basketball athletes, men's or women's, will be more visible than your average baseball, football, soccer or hockey player, right? You don't have helmets that are skewing some of the facial recognition part of it. I think that a lot of average fans may not be able to recognize their favorite NFL stars on a football field unless it's, you know, Patrick Mahomes or Derrick Henry, or, you know, other than seeing a giant human being walking the streets and being like, "Are you a professional athlete? What sport do you play?" This, that, and the other. So I don't want to veer to extremes here and say you're completely off base, because I don't think you're completely off base. But I do think that it's closer to the situation that we talked about with the NFL Top 100 than not.
0: But even in that situation, you're telling me that Sonia Citron, that plays for Washington, who the players ranked fourth, tied with Marina Mabry, who plays for Toronto. You're telling me that the league is paying more attention to the players in the league are paying more attention to Washington and Toronto. They're watching more Sonia Citron and more Marina Mabry than they are Caitlin Clark in Indiana? I'm not buying that. I'll buy that as a reason why somebody on a bad team is underrated in a season where, as I said, games are stacked on top of each other. When you're on Indiana and you are the highest profile player, I won't say the face, but you're the highest profile player in your league, you're telling me that actively. This means as they're going in and voting actively, 11th best for Caitlin? Like, If you were telling me somebody is wildly underrated on a forgotten team that should be a bigger superstar, I can buy some of that. If we wanted to make an argument that people weren't paying enough attention to somebody else on this list, I could buy that argument. But this is Caitlin Clark.
1: Okay, yeah, well, it then puts the burden of beating the allegations on Caitlin Clark, right, for lack of a better term. Okay, well, show that you're better than that. Is there evidence that she is better than that?
0: Do we think she's the 11th best guard in the NBA, in the WNBA?
1: Like, no, is she in the top 10?
0: If we were walking into a gym today, and you're the average, and I don't know this, this is conjecture, guys. I know some current and former W players, but neither of us are them. Yeah, I have a hard time believing that if we walked into a gym today, and we were putting together everybody stands in a line like we all do at pickup basketball, and we're putting together our team, and we're basing it on this year's success or failure, I have a hard time believing that somebody's going to come in, that the majority of WNBA players are going to come in and say, you know what, we got our pick here. I'm going to go with these 10 guards before I get to Caitlin Clark. I have a hard time believing
1: that's
0: that we
1: fair.
0: Walk into a gym and they're going to pick Sonia Citron. I feel like I'm picking on Sonia, and I don't mean to be.
1: But the most recent round of WNBA games, Caitlin Clark is third in points, tied for third in points with Marina Mabry, as you mentioned. She's second in assists, and this is league-wide, regardless of position. And she is tied for third with Kelsey Plum in three-pointers made so far this season. So, again, the counting stats are not everything, but you are correct in saying that she deserves greater acknowledgement than the 11th best guard in the league.
0: And this is where, right or wrong, action consequence, right or wrong, like the perception that's created, like I think there probably is nuance to this. And if we got every person's vote and we sat down like they do, you know, for media voters that vote, and we sat down and talked to people, I bet we would get good answers. And also, I think it's important context that, again, according to multiple reports, only about half the league even voted on this. So we may have a limited – there might be some people in the league that don't like her, and they voted her lower, and that's okay. Like,
1: is it about her, though? I mean, maybe some of it is, right? Well, real quick, be sure to check out the YouTube channel for the show. Just search Two Pros FSR within YouTube. Again, that's Two Pros FSR. Hit the subscribe button, and after you've done that, tap the thumbs up icon. Comment away whether you disagree or agree with any of our conversations that we've had or any of the conversations that the guys have on a regular basis. You can leave your commentary there. Again, just search Two Pros FSR on YouTube and subscribe. Okay, Fitzy, what's more likely here? And again, this is a speculative question. I don't have hard information or facts to back this up. What's more likely, that WNBA players that voted on this with the qualifier of the ones that did vote on this, do they hate her, or are they lashing out at the people that support her and being like, all right, I'm going to stick it to everything involved with this person, and I'm going to ding Caitlin Clark for the sake of the people that support her? Because if I was a WNBA player, I'd probably feel the same way. Maybe that's petty, maybe that's small, whatever. Like, the thing surrounding her is so much more offensive than she is on any number of affronts or any accusation or any level of jealousy or whatever you want to attribute the phenomenon, the negative phenomenon around her. I think I would be guessing. So again, it's speculative on my part, but I would take a guess and say that people lashing out at her are not actually lashing out at her. They're lashing out at the people that support her.
0: I would 1,000% agree with that. And also, if you and I were asked to vote on a bunch of, you know, the best radio hosts in all the land, who we like, probably human nature. Who you like, who you like, the fans that you like. I mean, the number of times, I think it probably does influence some voters, even when we look at things like college football, when you look at top 25 voting. I think that there is a human element to some of this where you come in and say, man, that fan base sucks, and I'm just tired of them. That, whether we're talking about fan base of the individual or the team. One fan base that I couldn't believe came up in the LeBron conversation has this morning. We'll tell you about it next. He's Buck Rising. I'm Jason Fitz. Buck and Fitz hanging out with you for Two Pros and a Cup of Joe on Fox Sports Radio.
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0: Now we have yet another development in the podcast world where everybody has a show, and we're all part of the media, gluttony of media out there. There's just a ton of it. We now have Rich Paul out on his show with Max Kellerman, revealing a whiteboard, Buck, that has all of the different potential places and fits that could work out for LeBron. And in the process, he also tells Max Kellerman, if the Knicks hadn't won the championship, there wouldn't even be a whiteboard. LeBron would just be a Knick. Kellerman then making his plea that what the Knicks actually need is LeBron, and they could afford him an event minimum contract. Rich Paul referencing in the clip that, you know, it would take Jalen Brunson calling and saying, hey, man, I'm good. Come on. Are we buying any potential for LeBron as a New York Knickerbocker?
1: Potential, sure, right? Because there's, I mean, there's always a percentage chance, and if he is, if he's actively willing to pay for what is just a little over $3 million, you said
0: $3.87 million, yeah.
1: For it's just so funny to see the difference between vet minimum and understanding that there's way more NFL players than there are NBA players. It's a ridiculous thing to see that there's literally millions of dollars of difference in the vet minimum between those two sports, given the popularity of the one versus the other. So yeah, I mean, if it's on the table, if it's out there in the world, and he actually means it, that he is comfortable playing for vet minimum, he could. Although, does LeBron want to go to the Knicks after the championship? Like, if you are there with the under the guise, or maybe genuinely, of making a team a title contender, and you go to the Knicks after their first championship in 53 years. And you're there with the perception, whether or not it's a reality, but the perception from New York will be that LeBron is here to help us win back-to-back titles. And you fall short of that, which is way more likely, right? We've had eight different champions in the last 8 years in the NBA, if I'm not mistaken. And so you're playing the percentages, and you're saying, well, it's way more likely that somebody else wins the title this year than the Knicks. If you're LeBron, do you really want, because LeBron is, whatever he says publicly, he is keenly aware of optics, and how he is viewed and how his legacy is viewed. If he spends what expects to be, I would imagine, his final season not winning a title for New York, I think he could go a lot of different places, be competitive, but not win a title, and it not be as big in your face blowback if he goes to New York and they don't win it.
0: Yeah,
1: now maybe that's picking your team based off fear or indecision, and you would say, well, that's a stupid way to go about the exercise. But I don't know, man. I don't know if that doesn't factor into LeBron math.
0: Yeah, look, part of what I watched as much of the clip as I could during one of our breaks, and he, you know, Rich Paul talked about sort of the gravitas that comes with everything that LeBron does, and the sort of the weight and the perception and all of the other things that come. And he did make it clear, you know, if the Knicks hadn't won a championship. Well, I think what he's saying there in part is kind of what you're alluding to. It's not just about, you know, hey, the Knicks don't need him. He's there in championship mode. It is you're better off joining a team that's chasing a championship and, you come up just short, then you are joining a team that's defending a championship and you come up short. Because that's just, that certainly, again, all I can think about is what it's going to sound like in, you know, 5 years on shows like First Take, where they're going to be sitting there saying, oh, but he even went to the champion Knicks and couldn't defend their title. They got worse with LeBron. You know what I mean? Like, this, the inevitable conversations have to be at least part of what you factor in from a legacy and mentality state.
1: Yeah, I think that that has at least some amount of bearing, right? Because the reporting around it is that it's a happiness decision for LeBron, which is he wants to go to a place where he's feeling more potentially fulfilled, or considers the work environment to be better. I don't know if you look around and say, and understanding that we've not seen sports joy like the Knicks in. I don't know, maybe the Eagles' first title, you could say, was on the same level as New York winning that championship. Although, I don't know. I mean, that's one of the most ridiculous celebrations of any team in any sport that I've ever seen in my lifetime. I don't know that you're upgrading your happiness and your workplace satisfaction by going to New York and working for James Dolan.
0: Happiness is such a vague thing that it allows LeBron to pick wherever he wants to be next without having to really explain anything, right? Because he could go somewhere and chase a championship and say, I just want to win, and it matters so much that I win, and that's happiness. He could go somewhere that might not be in the championship realm, like Golden State, necessarily at the same level, but hey, I'm playing with guys I've wanted to play with my whole career. He could go back to Cleveland and say, I just wanted to go back home. So happiness is just vague enough that it will define whatever that next decision is, and only LeBron's going to know. And in the meantime, we'll all be on watch. We'll be here back here tomorrow, 4 p.m. Eastern, for 4 more hours of Buck and Fitz. Stick with Fox Sports Radio all day. Have a great weekend. We are Fox
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10: 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In baseball, the Cardinals scored 7 runs in the 7th inning to help them defeat the Braves 11-5. The Rays defeated the Royals 5-2 for their 8th straight win. Brian Rocchio hit a walk-off 2-run homer in the 9th to help the Guardians edge the White Sox 6-5. And the Dodgers tied a season high with 17 hits as they came back to beat the Padres 12-7.
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19: 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That guy's cool.
7: Here he is in for Big Ben. Ryan No.
33: Oh, hello. How are things? Good evening slash good morning, depending on where you're listening. Appreciate you checking out the show. Got a lot of good stuff. Lots of good stuff in the wee hours we are. We are packed to the gills here. And it's funny because I filled in the last two nights. And the last two nights, it was just a no-brainer leadoff story, right? First night, it was LeBron announces he's not going back to the Lakers. He's a free agent. It's like, all right, that's an easy one. We'll lead with this. Last night, it was Jaylen Brown traded from the Celtics to the Sixers. It's like, well, that's just right in front of my nose as well. So that's an easy one to start with. Tonight is a little bit different because you don't have that no doubt about it lead story. You could go in a lot of different directions. You could go your own way. I'm not going to sing for you. I'm not going to do that. We'll not do that tonight. And I'm going to go in a very random direction because there are your run-of-the-mill sports stories. I've got takes all over the place. I've got opinions about a lot of things. And there are a lot of things that I want to get to that I think are very interesting or entertaining. But I want to start in a different direction. The more, you know, like, how could I say this? The more standard type stuff, if you will. Jaylen Brown, he went on his chat. He went on Twitch. Jaylen Brown had thoughts about getting traded to the Sixers that I thought are pretty interesting. We'll get that audio to you. NBA will be testing a new rule in the summer league that I absolutely hate. I hate this. I hate that they're even tinkering with this, and let's test it out. Let's check it out over here. You know, if they were like, you know what, let's test out this thing of a discontinuing chicken in all forms, I'd be like, what? What do you mean we're testing? That's how I feel about the NBA testing this stuff. Ball is on the menu. I'll tell you this. You guys know me. Blind Scott, who knows me very well, who was on the show last night.
10: He knows you very, very, very well.
33: He was going down the bullet points of my life, Lorena. It was very impressive. The one thing he didn't mention was that I am a ballaholic. I love football like crazy. And we have been shortchanged in the football department the last two nights. Not by design, trust me, but there were just more pressing matters. We got a little bit more breathing room, little more breathing room, so we can stretch our legs and talk about ball. I've got some great audio for you. One of my friends is a Bears fan, and he sent me a tweet where Mark Schlereth is roasting Bears quarterback Caleb Williams. I think that's pretty interesting. And also, I have my take on the NFL's most forgotten team this season. We're in the offseason right now, so it's hype. This team gets high. Oh, I could see this team kind of like a diamond in the rough. I could see them having a good season. Oh, I could see them winning it all, like all that type of stuff. This team gets no pub, no accolades, no, hey, look out, I haven't heard a whole lot, look out, I haven't heard anything. And I actually like this team a lot to go over its season win total, so degenerate gamblers, you're going to want to pay attention tonight. I'll get to that a little bit later in the program, but I want to start with this. All right, I gave you a little sneak peek of the menu, but let me start with this. So one of my buddies texted me, and he said, you know, I saw something on X I thought was pretty interesting. And he said it was a bunch of Scotland soccer fans. They were asked a question. And the question was that they were posed, would you want to win the World Cup this year? Would you take that deal in exchange for your hated rivals, England, winning the next three consecutive World Cups? Would you make that deal? You win it all this season, your hated rival wins it the next three consecutive times. Would you sign up for that? And my buddy said almost all of the Scottish fans said no. Some said yes, but most said there is no way I could deal with these obnoxious England fans winning three in a row. No way. No deal. No deal. And so my buddy texted and said, so I had to apply that to me. He's a Bears fan. Would I want the Bears

And what I find interesting about this question is it really does depend on who you root for. I think it depends on a few things. Would you accept a deal? Would you sign up for your team winning it all if your rival won it all the next three times in a row? My thinking is this. A lot of it depends on how good your team is right now. If your team is pretty good and they're not that far away from winning it all, they've got a legitimate shot, I'm not taking that deal. But for instance, I love Notre Dame football. I'm from South Bend, Indiana. I bleed Notre Dame football. I would be tempted to accept this deal. I'll be honest with you. I haven't seen them win it all since 88. Been a long time for your guy over here seeing his beloved team winning it all. So I would be tempted, but man, I hate Michigan. I could not stomach them winning three in a row. Some would argue USC is a big rival. Maybe the biggest. I wouldn't want to see USC win three in a row. Not when Notre Dame is closer than both of those teams. They're very close. So I would not take that deal right now. Now, if they fell off and they're a sub-500 team, they're not even close to winning a title, I would have to think long and hard about taking that deal. But a lot of it depends on how good your team is right now. If a title is within legitimate striking distance, I think you got to consider that deal. My Dolphins, right? My Dolphins are a hot mess right now. I know I grew up in Indiana. It doesn't make geographical sense that I love the Dolphins, but that's my team since birth, basically. So I'm rolling with them the whole way. I would have to take the deal. If it's my Dolphins, you can win a Super Bowl this next season. Are you kidding me? And the Patriots win the next three, or the Bills win the next three? That's fine. I'll deal with it. The Dolphins finally win it all. I haven't been alive. And I've been alive for a long time. I haven't been alive since the Dolphins won a Super Bowl. So yes, I would accept that deal. If it came to it and it was proposed to me, I would be like, deal, sold. I'm not doing it for Notre Dame football. I am doing it for the Miami Dolphins. I think also a lot of it depends on your level of disdain for your rival. For instance, I love the St. Louis Cardinals. My dad was born right outside of St. Louis in Alton, Illinois. So he kind of just passed that down to me, right? I kind of had no choice but to root for the Cardinals, which is fine. I grew up in the 80s, and they're playing whitey ball and small ball, you know, stealing bases with Vince Coleman. They played an exciting style of baseball. So I've loved the Cardinals for a long, long time. I would never even think about accepting this deal. Cardinals winning a World Series and the Cubs. Ugh, the Cubs winning the next three in a row, I couldn't deal with it. I couldn't deal with it. I could not function with that happening. No way would I accept that deal. No chance. The last thing is, it depends on your history, right? There's no way a Yankee fan would accept this deal. Zero chance. The Yankees have 27 championships. They don't need to make a deal like this to win a ring. They would never do that and watch the Red Sox win three in a row. So I think that's an interesting thing, man. It's a fun little sports thing. Would you accept a deal? Your favorite squad wins it all. Your hated rival wins the next three. If you want to get your comments in, feel free to do so. We'll get to you right around the corner. 877-99 on Fox is the number. Also available for you on X morning, noon, and night, especially during fill-in programming here, right? At the No Show on X is where you can reach me. Okay, I've got a couple of soccer thoughts as well. Got a couple of soccer thoughts. I know most of you are bracing for impact. Like, oh no, he's got a hate on Team USA a day before the 4th of July. This is un-American. No, not a whole lot. I mean, you know my rooting interest over here, but I don't need to harp on that. A couple of things I just wanted to throw at you, okay? First thing is the ratings are in. And man, a lot of people watching Team USA beat Bosnia and Herzegovina. Or H. Bosnia and H is what I do. Because every now and then I want to go Herzegovina. I almost did that. And they're like, that's not the squiggly over the N. It's just Vina. You know, not Vina. No, don't do that. So I screw that up all the time. Bosnia and H. Right? They took them on the other night. How about 24.4 million viewers? A little more than that. It's the most watched soccer

0: telecast in English language history. So props. Props to you, Team USA. Good job. You know, lining the pockets here at Fox TV, right? Very good job. Love that. They are absolutely against me wanting Team USA to get booted from this thing. But it's great for them. You know, the interest is sky high. It's just going to grow. I mean, those ratings, they're going to probably crack 30 million on Monday when they take on Belgium. They're probably going to get in the 30 million range right there. Break their own record for the most watched soccer telecast in English language history. So pretty cool stuff. Now, the thing that you got to keep in mind here, I hate to be the bringer of bad news, but little dose of reality here for you Team USA diehards, if you will. Or more appropriately, you Team USA Johnny-come-latelys who want to come after my jugular like you're actual real fans, which you're not. Which you're not. I can see right through you. You fakers. But something that you got to keep in mind here is that the path is about to get a lot more difficult for Team USA. Now, they take on Belgium, and Belgium survived. They had a miracle comeback win to make it to this round of 16. So that's the match on Monday. Team USA has to face Belgium. It's the top 10 team in the rankings. Right? Like, that's not an easy out whatsoever. You go back to March, there was a friendly. Belgium beat Team USA 5-2, which is the equivalent of a football score of like 99-3. I'm exaggerating a little bit, but that's a freaking beatdown right there. Okay. If Team USA can somehow move it on to the next round, they don't have Ball again. Remember, he got the red card last match, which means he can't compete in this next match. He's suspended for that one. So no Balligan, taking on a top 10 team in Belgium. If you somehow, some way win that match, you move on and you face the winner of Portugal, Spain. Okay? Now here are a couple of things. Portugal, they won against Croatia. I don't know if you were watching it on, okay, let me do math. Carry the one, subtract the three. Thursday evening. Goodness, this is very difficult for me. We're in Friday with Thursday. It's very difficult. I don't know what it is. But Thursday evening, it was Portugal and Croatia. It was at the very bitter end. We're talking about seconds away in stoppage time at the end of the game. They're going to blow the whistle at any point now. Somehow, Croatia scores the equalizer. They score a goal at the very end. There's just weeping in the stands. We're hugging. We're kissing. We're kissing the flag that's draped around us. Croatia. Mwah, love you. Go, Croatia. They look at it and they're like, yeah, it was offsides. No goal. No goal. Croatia loses. Portugal moves on. Portugal facing Spain. Now, Spain. Can we talk about Spain for a second? Spain, they smacked around Austria pretty bad on Thursday, a little bit earlier in the day. 3-0, which, by the way, for the metalheads out there, that is a Slipknot song. 3-0. That's right. Maybe Lorena will bring us back with that. I don't know. I don't know how many cuss words are in that
1: maybe
0: thing.
1: I'm
0: not
1: will.
0: Sure. Yeah, maybe she's not. Don't threaten her with a good time. But 3-0, Spain smacked around Austria. Get a load of a couple of stats over here, okay? Spain, who could be Team USA's opponent in the round of 8. When we get down, can we just call it the Elite 8? Can we just do basketball from here? They're in the Sweet 16. They're trying to get to the Elite 8. Maybe the Final 4. Like, I think it'd make a lot more sense when you're doing quarterfinals. I'm so confused. Like, is this the quarterfinals or what's the semifinals? I don't know. Maybe I'm just dumb. I don't know. I'd rather just do Sweet 16, Elite 8, Final 4. We'll just adopt that. Maybe I'll just talk about it that way so you know what the heck I'm saying right now. Team USA is in the Sweet 16. If they face Spain in what we'll call the Elite 8, just for consistency purposes, right? So you understand, we understand each other. If they meet Spain in the Elite 8, tough test. Tall task right there. Spain outshot Austria on Thursday 23-5. Shots on goal? Spain had 10 shots on goal. You know how many Austria had? Nil. Not a one. Zero. Goose egg. Goose egg for Austria. How do you not have a shot on goal? How? It's because Spain's defense is like the 85 Bears over here. You know how many goals Spain has given up in these first four games? Three in group play, one in the round of 32 on Thursday. How many goals? How many goals would you guess they've given up? Got your guess in mind? Good, good, good. That would be nada, nada. They're giving up nothing, no goals yet. That could be Team USA's opponent in the Elite Eight. That's just something to keep in mind. I know that it's all, yay, well, this is great, man, another win, Team USA. Team USA is due for some regression. Just take your heart out of this for a second. Think as a gambler, right? You can't make bets based on your rooting interest. And I know a lot of people are just diehards right now, or, you know, like wannabe diehards and Fugazi diehards, but whatever. They're diehards in the moment, if you will. They want Team USA to win. But you can't bet with your heart, okay? You've got to be a stone-cold assassin, emotionless. I do a show with a professional gambler, Bill Krakenberger, every Sunday. And he always says this, man. I swear, it might be stitched in his underwear. I don't know. He says, my allegiance is to my bankroll. That's what he says. So, if you're thinking along those lines, this is probably a good time to strike against Team USA. I got to be honest with you guys. The betting interest, the betting public is hammering Team USA. You're going to get some good value on Belgium. If you don't want to do this, that's fine. I mean, listen, I will not bet against Notre Dame football. I will not do it. I will bet against the Miami Dolphins. There's just more wiggle room, right? But the stakes are higher in college football. I will not bet against Notre Dame. I did that before. I profited handsomely. I won't do it again. I can't do it again in a game. I cannot do it in a game. Just can't. Just cannot do it. But and you might feel that way about Team USA in soccer. But if you're not one of those people, you're getting value going the other way. And another thing to keep in mind is the regression factor right here. So Team USA has won exactly, I won't give you them. How many games has Team USA won in its World Cup history when we're talking about knockout games, right? You get to what used to be the round of 16. Now it's the round of 32. How many knockout games has Team USA won in its men's World Cup history? Got your guess in mind? Like, I mean, the World Cup goes back a long time. They've been in the World Cup plenty of times here. How many knockout wins? That would be two. That would be two wins all time. All time. Just beat Bosnia and Herzegovina. That was their second knockout win ever. It's the first World Cup knockout win for Team USA in 24 years. And, you know, I know everybody hates the asterisk talk, but mini asterisk. We just had expansion. We're in the round of 32 right now. So this is an inflated, quote unquote, wink, wink, nudge, nudge, knockout game, right? So not a decorated past. You don't have Balogun. That's not great. Your best striker is out. Not good. So there's a lot working against Team USA. Just going to be honest with you here. So, you know, some people can take honesty. Some people, well, you know, tweet all sorts of mean, you know, call me the D word, the P word. I had someone call me the R word. We're scratching off words left and right over here, man. Like the bingo sheet's going to be completely filled up here pretty soon. But I just don't think the odds are great of a team that's been that anemic with their history. And now we're set to face like top 10 teams in the world. That math doesn't equal moving on in my book. That's just me, but we'll see how it unfolds. In any event, man, the TV sets will be warm on Monday night, huh? All right, upgrade your FIFA World Cup 2026 setup. 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And of course, speaking of the World Cup, we will have some World Cup action. Lionel Messi in Argentina, they're in action on Friday. Very much looking forward to that. Messi doing his thing. The race for the Golden Boot is fantastic, man. It's just going to be heating up. Australia, we've got, what are they? Argentina against Cape Verde. That would be 6 p.m. Eastern time in Miami right there. All right, fired up for that. Three games on Friday as well as we march toward the fourth and the round of 16. It's the last day of the round of 32 will be on Friday of the World Cup. All right, we are off and freaking running over here. Coming up next. Oh, and feel free to get in here, Maller Militia, 877-99 on Fox. Anything you want to talk about, I threw out the topic of would you sign up for a championship for your favorite team if it meant three straight championships for your hated, bitter rival? Listen, some of these teams don't have bitter rivals. If you're a Team USA, men's national team honk, how would you not sign up? You wouldn't sign up for them to win it all this year, right here, right now, for their rival to win the next three? Yeah, sign me up. Who's their rival? They don't have one because they've sucked forever. They don't even have a rival. Absolutely, I would sign up for that. Yes, what's the drawback? If I'm a Team USA honk, now me being who I am, no way. I'm not taking that. No way. I couldn't deal with that. No. Too many ramifications that a lot of people are not seeing. All right, I'm going to do a double tease right here. They tell you don't do double teases. I'm breaking rules.
1: Don't do it.
0: I'm doing it. First, I hope that football doesn't inspire football. And also, can Lorena admit something that is absolutely indisputably true?
1: What?
0: You'll just have to wait and find out. Huh? You up for it?
1: I suppose. But I'm nervous.
0: Okay. All right. We'll see. She has made a claim that is absolutely false. And I want to see if she can put her pride to the side, look at the facts, and say, yes, I will concede. We'll see if that happens coming up next. I'm Brian Noe in for Big Ben Maller. Keep it locked right here on Fox Sports Radio. 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

0: 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Okay, let's hear from the crew over here. Lorena in again, technical producer extraordinaire. Good to be with you again, Lorena. I do have, first off, how's your late night going? Everything good? You have a good day on
1: Thursday? Oh, it's so good.
0: It's good?
1: Got my latte. We just ordered a pizza, didn't we, Patty?
2: Yes, we did.
0: What kind of pizza?
1: Patty's boring. He got cheese.
2: Yeah, I'm boring.
0: Just cheese. Just straight cheese, huh? That's it?
2: Yeah, cheese, tomato sauce. What more can you want, you know? It's the simple, the vintage.
1: What more could you want is some flavor. That's what you want.
0: So that's all we got? We got a cheese pizza rolling
1: and
0: on through.
1: And then we got garlic parmesan knots, like the bread bites.
0: Mm-hmm.
1: And we got, I did a specialty thin crust barbecue chicken bacon deliciousness.
0: Wow, okay. There we go. That sounds a little bit more like you, you know? I don't expect you to be like, you know what, let's get two cheese pizzas. How about that?
1: No. I was shocked Patty just said cheese.
2: I'm a man of simple taste sometimes. Hey, I'm sorry.
1: That's a five-year-old's pizza menu.
2: Stop.
0: Now, I want to know this, Lorena. I want to know if you can admit something that is indisputably true.
1: What are you talking about?
0: So, listen, like, we'll have the Who Am I game in just about 10 minutes, right? And so I can't catch all the tweets in real time. Inevitably, I miss a couple. Shout out to my guy, Big Lou. I missed Big Lou's tweet last night. He said Adrian Dantley. Shout out to the Pistons right there. I missed his tweet. I also missed Late Night Drug Tester's tweet. And so I looked at it later. And so this was for yesterday's show. He just guessed you are Margot Robbie, who is 36 today.
1: I do love Margot Robbie.
3: Right.
0: Can you admit, Lorena, that Margot Robbie is indisputably more beautiful than your girl Anne Hathaway?
3: Gotcha.
1: Oh, no, don't know.
0: What do you mean, no? What do you mean?
1: I mean, I love Margot Robbie, but when you're looking at the total picture package, like we were talking about with Anne Hathaway, Margot Robbie has some really good movies under her belt, but Anne Hathaway has been around forever. You know what I'm saying?
0: I don't know what you're saying. No, I do not know what you are saying. I object to what you are saying. I disagree with what you are saying. Like Margot Robbie is no question
1: she is
0: more
1: Barbie,
0: beautiful than
1: Anne
0: Hathaway.
1: She's naturally beautiful, I feel. How much work has Margot Robbie had done?
0: Who cares? It's well worth it, whatever's been done. I don't know.
1: But if we're talking about natural beauty and women and aging, I think Anne Hathaway still takes the cake. She is fantastic.
0: You are stubborn to a fault. I can't believe
1: stubborn.
0: You. Man, you are stubborn.
1: That means I'm a ride or die, though. You know what I'm saying?
0: What is, I don't know, because there's so much to pick from. I don't know what the peak hotness of Margot Robbie has been. Is it Wolf of Wall Street? Could be. I don't know if anything outdoes that.
1: So Margot Robbie is reportedly naturally beautiful.
0: Well, there you go. And she's a metal fan, by the way.
1: Oh,
0: I don't know if you know that.
1: Okay. Yeah. That adds some points.
0: She loves Slipknot. She does love metal. She's a big Slipknot fan. Loves Corey Taylor. Saw a random video of her saying
1: I wonder if she likes Shania Twain.
0: I couldn't answer that. I don't know. I'm not sure. Maybe. There's a possibility she does. But Anne Hathaway, question, because I won't harp on this. We've been on Anne for quite a bit here, but what's her
1: peak? It's only been like 3 months, okay? It's not that bad.
0: Well, I don't fill in every day for 3 months, you know? What's Anne Hathaway's peak hotness? If there is such a thing.
1: Ah, peak hotness in a movie?
0: Yeah, like assume that she's hot at one stage, and what was the peak of that?
1: I really liked her in Catwoman. I thought that was a really good thing. But Ella Enchanted, love her in that movie.
0: Okay, so peak.
1: And I wouldn't call her like hot, like sexy in that movie. She just is really like all around pretty in that movie.
0: Not quite hot or sexy.
1: She's a princess.
0: Mm-hmm. Interesting. All right, so Lorena,
1: I'll send you all my favorite Anne Hathaway moments.
0: Okay. Sounds good. We've learned that Lorena is stubborn to a fault. We have learned that in these late night hours here. That happens. We have our shortcomings in life. It's okay. You know, if the truth is staring me in the face, I got to take the L. I got to be honest with you guys. And I, listen, if I don't perceive it to be an L, I'll keep arguing. I'll keep arguing, baby. But if I see it's an L, I got to take the L. Example, I love Notre Dame football like crazy. Notre Dame lost to Miami head-to-head. The last playoff spot was between Notre Dame and Miami. I know what the truth is. It's got to be the Canes. All right? I would love to argue the other way, but that's just not the truth. Head-to-head has to matter, you know? So if the truth's staring me in the face, I will take the L. Lorena, not the case.
1: Not me. Mm-mm.
0: Not the case. Not the case. All right, we got Patty Sweeka, our trusted producer here in the late night hours. Patty, how are things? Everything? Bring me up to speed. What's going on in your life? Anything I need to be aware of over here?
2: Nothing except for the Lakers might be back.
0: Oh, get out of here, man. The Lakers are stuck. Hey, they're stuck with this roster.
2: Come on, Brian.
0: Just for the next 7 years. They don't have any first-round picks, so this is your roster, man. You better hope it works.
2: It's snow time. What can I say? It's snow time. Come on.
0: Uh-huh. You know, I've got a theory for you, Patty, and it's not with the purple and gold. I have a theory for you as far as Subway goes. We were just talking about Subway subs off the air a minute ago. Here's my theory, okay? I think that any Subway that is attached to a gas station, the quality goes down at least by 50%. I did a U-turn the other day. I was driving around part of town I'm not familiar with. I'm like, oh, Subway. Yeah, that sounds good. I pulled in. I'm like, connected to a gas station. I'm out. Immediate U-turn. Do you agree with that theory?
1: Yeah. I personally am going to agree with that theory. Honestly,
0: you're
1: going to
0: agree with that.
1: I feel like Subway in general, if I see one, I'm not going to go there. Jimmy John's, yes.
0: Wait. But my theory is attached to a gas station.
1: Yes. I hear you. But I just feel like Subway in general already lacks luster in the quality.
0: Wow. So you're down to begin with.
1: Yeah.
0: It's not necessarily like, and not
1: almost
0: necessarily
1: down
0: a gas
1: and out.
0: Station.
1: Thing. I was on a jog today with my daughter and I was like, you know, if that was a Jimmy John's, I'd go there, but it's a Subway, so I won't. Literally exactly what I said.
0: Wow. Okay. By the way, while you're here, James Martin, totally wrong, says Anne Hathaway over Margot.
1: See?
0: How many blind listeners do we have? I didn't know James Martin is.
1: We do have a lot of blind listeners, but
0: and shout out. I love Blind Scott's awesome. Emmett is awesome. Like I love our blind listeners. Fantastic. I didn't know James Martin was one of them.
1: You have bad taste in women, apparently.
0: Man, I don't get it. I don't understand over here. By the way, I did mention this. I'll pay this off real fast before the Who Am I game.
1: Who?
0: I don't want football to inspire football. What I mean by that is, look at this playoff expansion that we have here on the table in college football. And look at what's going on with the World Cup. The World Cup expanded from 32 countries to 48. And there was a lot of talk like, oh gosh, what are they doing? They're just watering it down, some money grab. I was one of those people saying those same things. And I got to be honest with you, it's been great. It's been great this year. And a lot of excitement, a lot of nations, a lot of stories like, hey, this team won a knockout game. Never done that before. Bosnia and Herzegovina had never played a knockout game before. That was their first go. And Team USA, they win a knockout game the second time in their non-illustrious history. This is the second one they won ever. So there's a lot of excitement with that. I think it's been great. I think there are far more positives than negatives with the World Cup expanding from 32 to 48 countries. Now, this is where I take a hard left turn. I don't want that to happen in college football. It's not the same thing. College football, the regular season, means more than any other regular season in this country. I can't speak to other countries. I don't know their setup. But in this country, there's no regular season that matters as much as college football. The stakes are high, even with the playoff field being expanded from 4 to 12 teams. Now that we're at 12, we've been that way for a couple of years, handful of years. The regular season still matters. I think 12 is a good number where that, you know, it doesn't water down the regular season greatly. You do get a little bit more wiggle room, AKA Alabama this last season, right? You can't get smacked and the doors blown off you by Florida State, who's terrible, right? You can go into your SEC title game and get freaking throttled by Georgia, and it's all good. You can barely beat Auburn, who's 5-7, and it's, yeah, you get a playoff berth. It's fine, right? So you got a lot of wiggle room, but not to the point where game after game after game after game just doesn't matter. The regular season still matters a lot. And I'm fine with the 12-team playoff field. They're talking about expanding this thing to 24. They're talking about doubling the size of the field. I don't want any part of that. No, thank you. This last year, there would have been 8 teams to get into a playoff field of 24 squads. There would have been 8 teams that were ranked, right? That lost at least 3 games. There was one team that lost 4 games. I think it was Iowa lost 4 games. They were ranked at the bottom of the top 24. That'd be a playoff team. You can lose 4 games and get in. You can lose 3 games and get in there. No, thank you. I want no part of that. So I hope that these college football, you know, commissioners and all these guys making the decisions and all that, they are ready. The Big Ten's like, ooh, 24. Yeah, 24. What was it? The old skit? It's like Orgasm Boy. Remember on Saturday Night Live? That's how they, 24. That's how they feel about it right now. I guarantee there's someone that's like, hey, you guys checking out the World Cup at all? See how playoff expansion worked for them? Well, not really playoff expansion, just expansion. See how expansion worked for them? What, if it worked for them, why can't it work for us? Huh? Works good for FIFA. Why is it not good for the CFP? So I hope they're not thinking like that, because it's just not the same thing, man. I think the regular season in college football would be so watered down where it's just like, wake me when the playoffs begin. There are a lot of teams that they've been in the top 24 like over the last 25 years, almost every single year. Bama, Ohio State, teams like that. It would just be like, yeah, wake me when the playoff rolls around. That's not college football, man. The regular season has meant so much. The stakes have been so high. You would water it down so much. It's just not the same as the World Cup field. It worked for the World Cup. I think it's worked great. I don't think it would work at all for college football. I would hate it. I'll tell you right now, as much as I love college football, if they expand that to 24 teams, a lot of my love would just go away. These regular season games, a lot of them, I'd just be like, yeah, it doesn't even really matter who wins or loses this one. They're both going to get into the playoff. Who cares? I don't want college football to turn into that. Not a fan. So I'm hoping that expansion does not come to college football to the tune of 24 teams. If you expanded it to 16, I can deal with it. I like 12 the most. I think 12 is a good number. It's like a seesaw, right? Picture like a seesaw, teeter-totter, if you ever said that. I go seesaw, but, you know, I think the regular season and the playoffs are kind of like a seesaw in terms of the importance. The importance of the playoff, it matters a ton. But with 12 teams, the regular season still matters a lot. Like it's slanted toward the playoff in terms of meaning, right? But not to the point where it takes down the regular season to the ground. If it jumps up to 24, I think that's exactly what it does. I don't want to see that day. All right. It's time for the Who Am I game. Are you ready? Are you prepared? You have you got your brain in working order over here. Here you go. So Jaylen Brown, our guy, has been in the news quite a bit. Got traded from the Celtics to the 76ers. Jaylen Brown.
3: Who?
0: He was selected with the number 3 overall pick in the 2026 NBA draft. I am the guy who was selected one pick ahead of Jaylen Brown. And by the way, a little hint, I also just got traded. Who am I?
3: Who?
0: We're looking for the man drafted just ahead of Mr. Jaylen Brown. Get your tweets on in here at the No Show on X. We'll have some fun with that coming up. I'm Brian Noe in for Big Ben Maller. Keep it locked right here on Fox Sports Radio.
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0: 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I'm Brian, though, in for Big Ben Maller. 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Make sure you check that out. Messi, Argentina, one of the countries in action. All right, it is time for the Who Am I game. So Jaylen Brown, he's been in the news quite a bit. Jaylen Brown just got traded from the Celtics to the Sixers. He was the number 3 overall pick in the 2026 NBA draft. I am the guy who was selected one spot ahead of Jaylen Brown. And I also just got traded. Who am I? We go to the X machine right here at the no-show. Sean G checks in. Clippers legend Benoit Benjamin. Josh says, Josh got it right. Bad job by Josh. What is Josh doing over here? Josh went into detail getting it right. He was all over it. Donkey Sausage says Dick Blood. And there's a little write-up of old Dick Blood. And I took a screenshot. I got to read up on that. I don't know what's going on with it. Eileen said, Quentin Daly. Old Sonics player right there. Late night drug tester. Shout out. You are Olivia Munn, who is 46 today. And he didn't say it, but hotter than Anne Hathaway. Also hotter than Anne Hathaway.
1: Lies!
0: It's just the truth right here. Monkey Biz Doug says, God Sham God. Big Lou! Shout out to Big Lou. He goes, Joe Hamilton, is what he says. Let's see. We got anybody else? Let me see. Quick check. Quick scroll. All right. We got a random Laker love.
1: I have a good guess.
0: Well, okay, what's your guess?
1: Hugh Jackman.
0: Pretty good guess.
18: Who?
0: The official answer, B.I., Brandon Ingram, going to the Lakers, number 2 overall. Just got traded. Can't remember off the top of my head where. We'll have details for you on that next.
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33: In the knockout round nightcap of the World Cup, Switzerland knocked out Algeria 2-0. Spain took down Austria earlier today 3-0. And Cristiano Ronaldo scored the equalizer off of a penalty kick to make it 1-1. And it was his first career knockout stage goal. But it was Gonçalo Ramos who scored the game-winning goal in extra time. Portugal ended up getting the victory over Croatia 2-1. We have a round of 16 matchup as Portugal will face Spain on Monday at 3 p.m. Eastern in Dallas, and you can catch it on Fox. In baseball, the Cardinals scored 7 runs in the 7th inning to help them defeat the Braves 11-5. The Rays defeated the Royals 5-2 for their 8th straight win. Brian Rocchio hit a walk-off 2-run homer in the 9th to help the Guardians edge the White Sox 6-5. And the Dodgers tied a season high with 17 hits as they came back to beat the Padres 12-7. I'm Brianna Miro.
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0: Oh, what is going on? Happy Friday to you. We made it. We made it here, Militia. 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We're getting set for Team USA on Monday. But before that, a lot of World Cup action. Let me count how many games. Goodness, we got... So that's the last one. We got 1, 2, 3 on Friday. 4, 5, 6, 7, 8. We got 8 games before Team USA faces Belgium on Monday night at 8 p.m. So triple header on Friday. Check it out. Fox One. Got it covered from net to net. It's probably a better way to say it soccer-wise, but that's all I got for you. Sorry. I have limitations. You're going to have to deal with it here, Militia. Okay, I'm going to get to the phones here in a little bit. Militia's lining up. They want to check in. And so I don't like to keep them on hold for too long unless it's Mike the Leprechaun for undisclosed reasons. I'm just kidding. But I want to throw this at you first. We've got Jaylen Brown. Jaylen Brown is in. Oh, let me play this one thing off, though. The Who Am I game. Sorry. Sounds a little frazzled right now. But the one thing I wanted to pay off, the Brandon Ingram, who was the subject of the Who Am I game, he was selected 2nd overall. 1 pick ahead of Jaylen Brown in the 2026 draft. So it went Ben Simmons, Brandon Ingram, Jaylen Brown. Just remember the B's. Ben, Brandon, Brown. You know, it's an easy way to remember it. The 26 draft, or the 16 draft. Sorry for saying 26. The 2016 draft. But Brandon Ingram is on the move. I totally forgot who he got traded for. Like what package of picks and players. And it was the Kawhi Leonard deal. So Brandon Ingram was involved in the trade for Kawhi. So he went from the Raptors to the Clippers. So the Clippers got, in the Kawhi Leonard deal, the Clippers got Brandon Ingram, Grady Dick, 2 unprotected first-round picks, and then they got an unprotected first-round pick swap and thrown a couple of second-round picks. Goodness, when you mention all of that, I can't help but think about what just went down for Jaylen Brown. Jaylen Brown fetched Paul George, 2 first round picks, 2 second round picks. That's for a player that's, what, 29? Not even 30 yet. Crazy. But Jaylen Brown, he went on Twitch and he had some thoughts about getting traded from the Celtics to the Sixers. Here's a portion of what he had to say.
37: Boston, they packed me up, my boy. Gosh. Out of there. It's a bunch of emotions. I'm still processing everything, so give me some time. But I'm also looking forward to what's to come next. I will say there was definitely a message being sent, and that message was received. I wasn't thrilled with the amount of respect that was showed during this process. You know, I did feel like it was a lack of respect. At one point, it was fine, and out of nowhere, it just went left. I definitely think it's more to it. It definitely is more to it. I know Brad is getting a lot of the criticism, but, you know, I just wish the more to it could have been explained. I just wish that they had the respect to just tell me exactly what it was. And I would have understood and I would have respected that.
0: Okay. The first thought is the most sophomoric one, but the little chat thing in the background, right? Like, how can you not?
38: That's horrible.
0: Just like the chat was active there, Lorena, right? They had questions. They're like, hey, what do you think about the Sixers? Can you guys win it all? What, you know, whatever, just keeps going and going. I might have to incorporate that into the show, right? It sounds like.
2: Please, no.
0: No, you don't want that? You want me to talk NFL next hour? And, you know, I think the forgotten team of the 2026 NFL season, and you just hear that from time to time. You don't think that would spruce it up?
2: It's like if I get an email while I'm playing sound off the computer.
0: That's right. Well, I'll experiment from time to time, see if it works for you or not. But, yeah, so he's on Twitch, and so the chat is active. And so that was the first thing I couldn't help but notice, right? But the other thing is, if this is the way it went down, it is pretty wild, isn't it? You've got Jaylen Brown, finals MVP, helps the Celtics win a championship. And if we take Jaylen Brown for his word and assume this is exactly what happened, the Celtics didn't exactly communicate with him why he was traded. They didn't communicate with them why they were so eager to move him to a team that just beat him in the playoffs, to a team that's in their same division. It wasn't explained. No message conveyed. No, hey, Jaylen, just so you're aware, this is why we're moving you.

0: What's behind the trade? He's just left to speculate, like, I don't really know. Not quite sure. That's pretty crazy to me. I realize this is professional sports. I get it. It's a cold business and all of that stuff. It's just kind of crazy. That's the way it goes down. You know, I guess a part of this could be on Jaylen Brown. Cause think of this. If you, let's just say, total hypothetical here. I hate to even put this in the atmosphere, but let's just say Fox Sports Radio said, Brian, hate to inform you that was your last show. This venom you have against Team USA for no good reason, take a freaking hike. You know, if they just said, that would be explained. Let me set up another scenario. They informed me like that was your last show. I get word that was I've been traded. I've been traded to Sirius XM NFL radio or whatever the case may be. You tell me, like, the first thing I would do is pick up the phone and talk to Scott Shapiro and be like, Scott, what's going on? What's the deal, man? Like, that was my last show. Why? I just got an email from Patty Suica. And he say, hey, man, I'm just relaying the message. You're done. Adios was the exact
1: quote. You're done.
0: You're done in this town. I would reach out to Scott and be like, what's the deal, man? What's going on? So that's the first thing I think of is if Jaylen Brown wanted to reach out to the organization, are they still giving him the Heisman pose? I find that to be a little bit weird too. You've been in trade rumors. Like, this has been going on for days where Shams is reporting on this. Wendy is reporting on that. All these reports. And it's like, yeah, the Celtics remain very active in trade talks. Jaylen Brown is a smart guy. He knows that's going on. You're telling me he just never picked up the phone? He's just left shrugging his shoulders like, I don't know why I'm on the trade block. No idea. Yeah, maybe I call him up and find out. You know, it's just weird. I think it's weird on both sides. But, hey, man, it's a cold business. There are a lot of stories of, yeah, I was traded. Don't really know why. Or I was released. They never told me. I saw it on X. I'm like, oh, shoot, let's see, Caitlin hate, Caitlin hate, Caitlin hate, Caitlin hate. Oh, shoot, I'm released. Like, whoa, you find out on X? That's crazy. But, hey, professional business, man. One other thing that Jaylen Brown mentioned that I thought was pretty interesting. The end part was good. Here you go.
2: The process is back the f*** on. We've been shutting the process down for the last, I don't know how many years. The process been over. But now the process is back, mother.
0: Oh, what a walk-off right there, huh? The process. That's what the Sixers are known for. Trust the process. Process is back, baby.
2: The process is back, mother.
0: Oh, that's a drop-the-mic moment right there. Jaylen Brown, his new home in Philadelphia, getting used to it. And I do like the chat. I do like the background chiming in.
3: I hate it!
0: You don't like that? It's not growing on you at all?
3: Make it stop.
0: Oh, let's go out to the phones. 877-99 on Fox is the number. I want to talk to the militia. We roll out the red carpet. Blind Seabass is first up. What's going on, Blind Seabass? You're on Fox Sports Radio. Uh-oh. Blind Seabass?
3: Is he there?
0: Uh-oh. We could do this in the meantime.
3: Please, no.
0: No?
3: Call for someone else.
0: Brandon is in the 5-0 tree, otherwise known as Portland. What's going on, Brandon?
4: Hey, Brian, I just wanted to talk to you for a second. How are you doing?
0: Good, man. How are things?
4: Great. I just wanted to say I listen to you with Chad Dewing all the time. Just want to give him a little shout-out real quick.
0: That's nice. Yeah, my guy doing local radio in Portland. Chad's awesome, man. I love Chad Dewing, as I affectionately call him. Yeah.
4: Yeah. He's my guy. I just wanted to tell you that you were right. Like, I would give almost anything for a Blazers championship.
0: Yeah.
4: I mean, if I gotta watch the Lakers win 3 years in a row, yeah, you know what? Like, who are they going to have? Like, I don't, it won't be any better than the Blazers. So the Blazers is going to kill it. So I just wanted to say that I agree with you. I would give everything for a championship

0: for my Blazers. And for the last, just for Chad, I just wanted to get out. Show me your Blazer.
1: Yeah, there you go. Very nice. Well, appreciate that, Brandon. Good stuff. That's, man, Chad Dewing's been doing that for a long time. The Blazers have one title in their franchise's history. It's 1977. A lot of Blazer fans weren't alive to see that or alive long enough to remember it, right? So, yeah, it was at the beginning. I guess all these Scottish fans were asked the question, if you won the World Cup this year, would you accept that deal if England won the next three World Cups in a row? And a lot of those fans were like, no, not doing it. Bitter rival, can't do it. If you've never won a World Cup, you've never won. You got to take the deal, man, right? If you've never won whatever it is, a national championship, an NBA title, an MLB crown, Super Bowl, your favorite team has never won it. How are you not accepting that deal? You'd have to be real, real close to winning it all to not accept that deal. And if you're not relatively close, I think you got to take the deal, man. Yeah, it's like we haven't had that many countries win it all here. Brazil with five, Germany and Italy with four apiece. Argentina's got three. France and Uruguay each have two. England and Spain each have one. I didn't see Scotland on the list. Squinting. Nope, no Scotland. You think Scotland's close to winning it this year? I don't think, are they even around? I don't even know if they're still in it. I should double check that, but, yeah, you gotta take the deal, man. I don't care how much you hate England and soccer over there. You gotta take the deal, man. I don't understand you guys. All right, let me get to one more. 877-99 on Fox. Anthony is in Greenwood. What is going on, Anthony? How are things?
2: Hey, Brian, how you doing?
1: Good. What's going on?
2: I hope you have a happy 4th of July.
1: Well, thank you. I appreciate that. Hope you have a good 4th as well.
3: Scotland was eliminated.
1: Oh, thank you, Lorraine. Scotland's out of this, Anthony, if you were wondering about that. No more Scotland in the World Cup.
2: Yeah.
1: Yeah.
2: Well, tell me and I say hello.
1: Lorena, you
3: want me to tell him or you want Brian to tell him?
2: Yes, Brian.
3: Brian, you got to tell him, not me.
1: Who am I telling?
3: Tell Ben. He says hello.
1: Oh, okay. Yeah, I'll reach out to Ben and say. Yeah.
3: What up, cuz? How you doing?
2: I love you.
3: You're the best. What do you have planned for 4th of July this weekend?
2: My stepdad, my barbecue. Some ribs.
1: Oh, nice.
3: Ooh, I love barbecues.
1: Love ribs.
2: And my mom cooked, you know, potato salad and baked beans.
3: I love potato salad. Do you put raisins in your potato salad?
2: No.
1: Raisins.
3: Just double checking.
2: It's good to hear. How your daughter doing, Lorraine?
3: Oh, she's so good. She's here in the studio right now chilling.
2: How old is she? Tell her I say hey.
3: She's 13, and I will tell her you said hello.
2: All right, you take care.
3: Thank you. You too.
1: There you go. There's Anthony from Greenwood. Very nice. Raisins in what? What are you doing?
3: In the potato salad.
1: In the potato salad?
3: It's a crime. It's gone viral that there's some potato salads you shouldn't eat because some people put raisins in their potato salad.
1: Wow.
3: And I'm not going to tell anyone that I've seen this, but I just had a chicken salad the other day that had raisins in it. So it's not, I guess it is a thing.
1: Wow.
3: I don't know.
1: I'd have to try that out. That's radical right there. Radical. But it might be good. I don't know. We got Mark in Oregon. Mark, you're on Fox Sports Radio. What's going on?
4: Brian, no. How you doing, man?
1: Good, good. How are things?
4: Oh, I got my right ankle all wrapped up and in a boot. I had some surgery done, my Achilles tendon in my ankle.
1: Stitches
4: come out a couple of days ago, but I'm recovering well.
1: How did the injury occur? That's what I got to know.
4: Oh, man, I slipped on some ice.
1: It's on some ice? When there's still ice going on right now?
4: I live in Oregon. No, this wasn't recent. This was a couple of years back.
1: Oh,
4: and it was in the wintertime, of course.
1: Yeah. Man, yeah, 2 years ago and it's still bugging you,
4: went
1: huh?
4: Down the wrong way.
1: Man, 2 years, that's a long haul. That's not good. We gotta get you on the recuperating trail over here, Mark.
4: Well, if I come back as well as KD did, I'll be all right.
1: There you go. Absolutely, yeah.
4: So I heard you talking about a bunch of different stuff. I heard you talking about the St. Louis Cardinals trade, but I missed the portion where you were discussing about a trade that they made, or you were talking about a trade they shouldn't make. I wasn't sure about that. I came in a little late tuning in.
1: No, there's no St. Louis Cardinals trade talk. The only thing that I mentioned was, when I mentioned the Cardinals, was there was a question posed to some Scottish fans, right, the World Cup going on. Would they accept a deal if they won the World Cup this year, if their hated, bitter rivals, England, won the next three World Cups? That was the question. And so I was using my own teams to say, would I accept that deal? So I root for the St. Louis Cardinals. If they won the World Series this year, would I trade it for three straight of the Cubs? Absolutely not. No way in hell.
4: Hey, how about when the Cardinals, you probably don't remember this, but I do. Well, the Cardinals picked up Roger Maris to play right field from the Yankees, and Orlando Cepeda from the Giants.
1: My dad would remember that. I don't remember that.
4: Whoa.
1: Yeah. My dad would certainly remember that.
4: And they had Bob Gibson, which just coming into his prime.
1: Yeah. Gibby.
4: Whoa.
1: My dad and his dad always called him Gibby. You know, let's go see Gibby tonight. They'd always see Cardinal games, so yeah.
4: You know, the first time I ever made a phone call to a sports talk radio show in New York City from my home in Brooklyn, I was asking Bill Mazur, who Ben Maller would remember. Bill Mazur was the host of the show, and I asked him about the Cardinals' chances in 1967. And he said, not so good. And then I said, what do you think of Lou Brock?
1: Oh, no.
4: And he said, he's pretty good.
1: Okay.
4: And I hung up. I didn't say anything because I was just, 11 years old?
1: Yeah.
4: And it was the beginning of the season. But I knew that Lou Brock had hit a home run. In the Polo Grounds.
1: Oh, wow.
4: While he was playing for the Cubs, that went out of the ballpark. And I knew he was fast and he played left field. And I also knew that Roger Maris would be a good luck charm in right field with his arm. I also knew Bob Gibson was winning more games every season. And they just had a solid team, and they picked up Cepeda late in the year, around the trade deadline, the year before the Giants were going nowhere that year, and traded him off, which was insane. I knew they were going to win the World Series.
1: You had it pegged right there, Mark. you know what's funny? And I appreciate you checking in, Mark. That was good stuff. I hope you recover as well.
4: I will. Thank you. Yeah. I appreciate that.
1: Got to get this Achilles
4: squared away. Always pleasure talking to you.
1: Yeah, man, absolutely. Have a good one. We'll catch you soon. There he is, Mark. Yep, Mark in Oregon. He got me thinking, because listen, you take enough phone calls, there are people that they'll throw out predictions left and right, and some of them are outlandish. And every now and then you step in it. You know, every now and then you're like, that's not going to happen, and it happens. And that caller will never forget. We'll never forget, you know? And so I'm just thinking of, what's one? I'm sure there are many, but off the top of my head, I do know one of our callers loves the Timberwolves. All about, he mentioned it was like Carl Anthony Towns winning the 3-point contest. And I'm like, I don't know, but he did. he won't let me forget about that. One of my funnier stories I'll say is, Adam Hawk, great dude. Adam Hawk used to produce, JT the Brick Show when he was here on Fox Sports Radio. And so I would fill in from time to time for Brick and, be on with Tom Looney. And Adam Hawk, great dude. He said one time, he's like, yeah, you hung up on me. I'm like, what? What are you talking about? He's like, yeah, it's all right. I was probably drunk anyway, but I was just doing weekend overnights, and he called in. He ended up being my producer that I worked with. Like, it's just funny, man. So you never know how it's going to go, but, good stuff. There he is, Mark in Oregon. Hopefully his Achilles will work again. I don't know if he's going to reach KD levels. That's a high bar right there. But let's get him away from crutches and away from limps, right? Let's start with that. Let's get that squared away. All right, 877-99 on Fox. That is your number. All right, coming up next. The headline could be a whole lot different than the opinion. We'll get to that right around the corner. I'm Brian Noe in for Big Ben Maller. Keep it locked right here on Fox Sports Radio. 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
1: 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By the way, just dawned on me. World Cup going on. Triple header on Friday. How about Poppy? Our guy, we might hear from him this evening. / this morning. I'm just going to say this evening. I'm going to keep it simple, okay? I haven't gone to sleep yet, so I'm just going to think it's this evening. But Poppy was right. Got his three-leg parlay. Cash it.
3: Oh, wow. Good job, Poppy.
1: That's right. A little bit better than 3.5 to 1. I should tweet that out. He would like that. I took a screenshot of what he told us last night. Let me bring it up here real fast here. Let's see. Poppy. Let's see. Went Spain, money line, went Portugal, money line. Oh, lucky dog. I'll circle back to that. And they went Switzerland. Switzerland rolled. By the way, they won 2-0. For anyone on the total, I wasn't betting it, but I would assume it's at 2.5. Almost all of these games are at 2.5 total goals. They were ahead 2-0 at the bitter end, and it was, you know, like stoppage time. Or almost stoppage time. It was either in stoppage time or just before it. And Switzerland absolutely should have scored a goal. I don't know how they didn't, man. It was like point blank range. It ricocheted a couple of times. I thought one guy is essentially a finger roll layup and they didn't score. So if he had the over in that one, that's freaking brutal. But back to Poppy here. He was right with Spain, Portugal, and Switzerland +359. How about that? You bet $100, you win $359.
3: Wow!
1: Compliments of Poppy right there from him to you. That's right. Very nicely done. Now, the thing with Portugal, this was crazy. Now, listen, if you're betting parlays, every now and then you got to get a lucky break, right? There's that one leg where it could go either way. I need some luck over here. One time. You use your one time every time. Hopefully it's right. But Portugal, they were ahead of Croatia 2-1. And it is the end of the match. This is the bitter end of stoppage time. And Croatia, they get a little bit closer. They got a score, right? They're down 2-1. This is their last chance. And they kick it into the box and they score a goal. The place goes freaking crazy, right? Like they're eliminated. The dream is dead unless they score the equalizer and stay alive. They score the goal, but then it's the dreaded, let's check VAR. Let's give it a look-see over here. And they were offside. It ended up, I can't explain the whole thing on radio. I don't have the soccer bandwidth to do that. And without the video, you're just going to be like, I'm not quite sure what's going on right here exactly. What happened was when the ball got kicked into the box, if it didn't touch a Croatian player, the goal would have counted. It barely nicked. I mean, barely touched. It was like the hair of this guy. It just grazed his hair. If that guy shaved his head before the match, Croatia probably would have tied the game. It was that crazy. But the whole point of this story is if that goal counts, Poppy's bet does not hit. Okay, because that game's going to extra time, and the money line bet is no good. So, good thing the Croatian player, he had a full head of hair, and it just nicked his hair, and that was enough for the offside penalty. Crazy how that worked out. But shout out to Poppy, man. He was right. Got it right. That is wild. I'm not against offside penalties in soccer. It's just the nature of the sport. But, man, it's dirty sometimes. These nations are celebrating like this is the greatest thing they've ever witnessed with their soccer team in the World Cup. This is like as good as it gets. Some of these goals are massive and they're like, we're still alive. The dream isn't dead, crying tears. And they're like, actually, we checked the video. It's not a goal. And you're just like, what? It's all, that's it. It's done. It's like, yeah. Dream is dead. Pack it up. Maybe 4 years from now, it'll go better. It's wild, man. But these, it's a weird explanation. I'm all about the black and white of offside penalties. If you're offside, it's no goal, right? Those are the rules. That's the way it is. But at the same time, you talk about being teased. Like the soccer thing is the equivalent of some drop dead, like underwear model saying, hey, I've got a hot tub at the place and I never wear clothes when I'm in there. And I'd like to invite you over tonight. And it just as you pick your jaw up off the floor and you're like, I'm in. I'll get the car right now. I'll get the car. She's just like, oh, wait, is it Friday tonight? Oh, that's not going to work. And you're like, like that. That's what's happening with these offside penalties. It's like, goal, you score. This is amazing. This is the best thing ever. And they're like, actually, none of that's true. It's offside. Sorry. It's wild. It really is. Okay. So, I'm going to switch gears on you because the thing I had planned is going to take a little bit too long. So I'm gonna put that on the shelf. Just not even 10 minutes from now, and I'll pay it off. But it's gonna be a little bit too short for right now. So I'm gonna switch gears on you. There's one thing that I absolutely hate that the NBA is experimenting with. So what they're gonna do for the NBA Summer League, they're gonna experiment with this free throw rule. So what they're doing, Summer League starts today. By the way, starts on Friday. So we got a couple of different stages. I just think of Summer League as far as, you know, Vegas. But no, we got a little bit of, we got layers over here. We got the California Classic. So that's going on for a few days. Then the Salt Lake City League. That features like four teams in that. And then you get the Las Vegas Summer League. All the teams are there. So that's the real thing. But for all of these different stages, California Classic, Salt Lake City League, then the Big Daddy Las Vegas Summer League, for all of that stuff, they're going to experiment with two things here. The first thing is the free throw rule. So what they're going to do, one free throw will, for any foul, that would typically result in one, two, or three free throws, right? Just think about it. So you hit an elbow jumper and you get fouled. You get the and one free throw. Okay, all right, you're driving down the middle of the lane, you get decked. Okay, you're in the shooting motion or in the bonus, two free throws. And of course, obviously, like your little step back, three-pointer, oh, they got you on the elbow, that'd be three free throws. No, not in Summer League. One free throw. If you make it, counts as 3 points, right? Or counts as 2 points, depending on where you were fouled, were you fouled beyond the arc or not. I hate that. Is our attention span that bad? Is it that bad? Where one free throw could count as much as 3 points? Are you kidding me right now? Some of these free throw shooters in the NBA are fantastic. Steph Curry is going to go to the line and make one free throw that counts for 3 points? That's ridiculous, man. Or think about a sucky free throw shooter. It's probably worse this way. What if Mitchell Robinson steps to the free throw line? The worst playoff free throw shooter ever in the history of basketball. He's taken, you know, he would be taking two free throws. He lucks out and hits one free throw and it's worth 2 points. I hate it. So what's going to happen is, it's going to happen all throughout Summer League. They're just experimenting with it. Apparently, it's been used by the NBA G League since the 1920 season. Right? Well, let me repeat. The 2019-20 season, right? That's a better way. You leave out the first part. You're like, this is from the 1900s? What are we doing? No, from the 2019-20 season, they've been doing this in the G League. That just shows that we do not watch the G League. Never knew that was a thing in the G League. I don't know where I could even find a G League game to watch. I have no idea. But they're going to bring this to the Summer League, which makes you wonder. This would be like bringing something to the XFL. They're doing 4-point field goals. And you think for a second, like, would the NFL ever think about doing something like that? I hope not. I don't. It's fine for the XFL. I don't want it in the NFL. Don't want it in the NFL. Kicking is already a big, big part of the game. I don't want it to be even bigger. Call me crazy. I don't want that to be the thing. But you have to think about this. In the Big Daddy League, when they start testing it at lower levels, they're testing this at the Summer League. I hope that doesn't happen in the NBA. Also, this will take place in the whole game except for the final 2 minutes of the fourth quarter and throughout overtime. They'll use just standard NBA free throw rules will apply. I hate this also, okay? I hate when rules are like, okay, it's this way until the final 2 minutes of each quarter and then no hack-a-shack, okay? You can't foul a guy that doesn't have the ball. You can't do the hack of Mitchell Robinson, right? You can't. Oh, what? Final 2 minutes? Nope, can't do it. Any other time? Yeah, have at it. Go for it. That's just dumb. It just shows you that's dumb. Like if there's no rule in the NFL that's like, all right, that's holding. That's a 10-yard penalty if it's offensive holding. You know, it's a 5-yard penalty if it's defensive holding, except for the final 2 minutes in overtime. Then hold all you want. No, it doesn't work like that. That's dumb. And the NBA continues to do that. As much as I love basketball, that doesn't make sense. If it's outlawed during the final 2 minutes of each quarter, the final 2 minutes of the fourth quarter, overtime, it should be outlawed, period. Why do you allow it for the first 10 minutes? That makes no sense. Why do you allow it for the whole game except for the final 2 minutes of the fourth quarter and or overtime? Well, it would be and overtime. It wouldn't be or. Right? So it makes no sense, man. I just don't like that. It's silly. I wouldn't do it that way, but that's what they're doing. The other thing that the NBA is doing for Summer League, they're going to test a connected basketball. What the heck is a connected basketball? It will contain an embedded sensor, and that's going to detect contact with the ball. So if it's, hey, whose ball is it? Well, it was out on the Celtics. It's the Blazers' ball. It's going to be a sensor in the ball that helps the officials tell who actually did touch the ball last. They say it doesn't affect the weight, doesn't affect the feel or the playability of the ball. I'm open to it. Hey, if you can't tell, you can't detect it, you grab the ball, feels like a regular ball. Doesn't feel any different. And you're able to get some data and tell who touched the ball last. I'm fine with that. I don't like this freaking free throw rule, though. Not a fan. If you get fouled shooting three, you should have to make three free throws. You shouldn't have to make one free throw for it to be to count as three. That's crazy. Our attention span is not that bad where we just can't sit through three free throws. This is torture. I can sit through one. And then I just start to fade, man. I start to fall asleep. I got to reach for my phone. I need constant stimulation. Settle down and watch the game, okay? Just watch the freaking game. It doesn't take 9 hours. It takes 2.5 hours. We don't have to streamline this, man. We don't. This is a silly step by the NBA. Not on board. Not on board. 877-99 on Fox is your number. At the No Show on Twitter /X. Sorry, I got to update that. X. Oh, by the way, sidebar. Deep thoughts with your guy, Brian Noe, right here. Have you noticed? This is a dumb observation, but there's some truth to it. Have you noticed that, you know, most people call it X now, but they still will say NBA Twitter. Oh, NBA Twitter, man. NBA Twitter was on fire. This Jaylen Brown trade. Whew. They don't say NBA X. Why haven't we made that change? Right? Is that a legitimate point? I think it's a legitimate point. We've changed it and updated and like, all right, it's called X, whatever. That's silly, but I'll call it X. But it's still NBA Twitter. It's still NFL Twitter. It should be NFL X, NBA X. Right? If that ever becomes a trend, remember where you heard it first, huh? Remember your guy, no. All right, coming up next. I will pay it off. You might want to hear the audio instead of just going by the screenshot. A little lesson right here. We'll get to that coming up. I'm Brian Noe for Big Ben Maller. Hang with us right here on Fox Sports Radio.
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28: Cristiano Ronaldo at 41 for Portugal.
1: There you go. World Cup on Fox right there. Ronaldo with a goal. Portugal going on. They get the 2-1 win over Croatia. They'll face Spain. And the winner between Portugal and Spain will get the winner between Belgium and the U.S. men's national team. It's getting real. Getting real over here. All right. I'm going to get to ball at the top of the hour. And, you know, I had this take planned, but the time's a little bit short. And so we're going to pick it up next hour. I'm sorry. I get a little wordy. The NBA's got this crazy free throw thing, and I lose control. I lose control over here. But Blind Sea Bass is back. And we got 2 American minutes right now for Blind Sea Bass. What is going on, buddy? You're on Fox Sports Radio. Uh-oh.
16: He's there.
2: You there?
1: Yeah, there you go, Blind Sea Bass. What's going on?
2: There we go.
1: How are things?
2: Nothing much, brother. Just sitting around sipping and dipping.
1: Sipping and dipping. Okay, good. What's on your mind?
2: Yeah, absolutely. So I was actually calling in with the, you asked, you know, if my team could win one, if our rivals could win, you know, the next 3.
1: Yeah.
2: And I was thinking about it in college football, pro football, hockey and baseball, and for all 4 of them, absolutely not, because I'm a Commodores fan, and we cannot stand that school out east.
1: Wait a minute. So you're a Vanderbilt fan? Now, where are we talking, college football?
2: Yeah.
1: Oh, you're not taking a title? In college football, no, as a Vandy fan, you're crazy, Blind Sea Bass.
2: No, I'm not, bro. And here's why: is because we have the right head coach in place right now.
1: No, you don't. I mean, there's not a head coach on the face of the earth that could take them to a title. It's just not.
2: Clark
1: it's not where they're
2: will
1: at.
2: Take us to a title.
1: Not in the SEC. Not happening.
2: Absolutely
1: you have zero
2: in the
1: chance.
2: SEC.
1: No way.
2: That's why
1: no
2: we're
1: way.
2: The best conference in the country. Is the SEC. I'd put any SEC team against any other team in the country, and we would beat them.
1: You got to take the deal, Blind Sea Bass. You got to take a title.
2: Absolutely not.
1: You got to take the deal.
2: And then for
1: man.
2: Pro, I'm a Titans fan. I hate Indy. I just want to win. I hate Jackson, the Jaguars, and I hate Houston. For my Predators, it ain't happening because I hate Chicago, and I hate Dallas, and I hate Minnesota. And all them other ones.
1: Blind Sea Bass, man. You're awesome, dude. I appreciate you checking in. We're up against it. I'm going to get some tweets on this subject.
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38: And here's what you need to know.
39: In the knockout round nightcap of the World Cup, Switzerland knocked out Algeria 2-0. Spain took down Austria earlier today 3-0. And Cristiano Ronaldo scored the equalizer off a penalty kick to make it 1-1. And it was his first career knockout stage goal. But it was Gonçalo Ramos who scored the game-winning goal in extra time. Portugal ended up getting the victory over Croatia 2-1. We have a round of 16 matchup as Portugal will face Spain on Monday at 3 p.m. Eastern in Dallas, and you can catch it on Fox. In baseball, the Cardinals scored 7 runs in the 7th inning to help them defeat the Braves 11-5. The Rays defeated the Royals 5-2 for their 8th straight win. Brian Rocchio hit a walk-off 2-run homer in the 9th to help the Guardians edge the White Sox 6-5. And the Dodgers tied a season high with 17 hits as they came back to beat the Padres 12-7. I'm Brianna Miro.
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49: What? That guy's cool.
0: Here he is in for Big Ben. Brian No.
1: Oh, what is going on? Welcome in. Happy Friday to you. 4th of July Eve here on a Friday. Good hanging with you here. Excited for the final 2 hours of the program. I got to get to some of the tweets and react to our guy Blind Seabass. That's in a couple of seconds. 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It's getting good. Getting good at the World Cup. We've got on Friday, triple header. Last of the round of 32. Then we get down to the nitty gritty. Round of 16, or as I call it, the Sweet 16. So everybody knows what we're talking about over here. You get round of 16. That makes sense. But as soon as you start talking quarterfinals and semifinals, I get confused. Maybe you guys are better than me. I get super confused. I need a quarterback that has the wristbands for the plays on. I need that. We're in the semifinals. Remind me again, is that 8 or 4 or sounds like 2, but I don't think it. I'd rather just do what college basketball does. That's just me. But triple header on Friday, nevertheless. Argentina and Colombia in action, not against each other, but on the same day. So lots of good stuff going on. Check it out on Fox. Fox One got you covered. Okay, so a little bit of ball. We will talk more ball as we go throughout the program here. I have the forgotten team of the upcoming 2026 NFL season. I will get to that here momentarily. I promised ball. I will deliver ball. I will also deliver the militia as well. First, though, the tweets. We get to Blind Seabass, who, let me recap his call, and then we'll get right to the tweets, because it goes seamlessly right into it, just seamlessly right there. Blind Seabass roots for Vanderbilt. God bless him. Vanderbilt's on the rise. Football teams had a lot more success than they ever have. And he was like, I started off the program with this. One of my buddies texted me and said, hey, I ran across something on X. Thought it was an interesting conversation. So the story is they talked to a bunch of Scottish soccer fans. And they said, if you could win the World Cup this year in exchange for England, your heated rival, hated rivals, they win the next 3 World Cups, would you take that deal? And most of these Scottish fans were like, yeah, no way, no deal, which I think is ludicrous. It's more Luda than Ludacris the rapper himself. That's crazy. You don't have any World Cup titles if you're Scotland. Scotland's out of this year's World Cup. They're gone. Finito. Bye-bye. Hit the road. You don't have 1 World Cup. I don't know. They've even been close to a World Cup. And you're not going to accept that deal? That's crazy to me. I don't care how much you hate England. That is crazy to me. And I know life would be miserable for those next 3 World Cups. But man, it'd be sweet for that 1 win. I would make that deal. Now, all of this depends on who you root for and all kinds of various factors. But we bring in Blind Seabass. This is a great example. Blind Seabass roots for Vanderbilt football. He roots for Vandy football, who's been an absolute doormat forever. They've gotten better lately, but forever they've been the laughingstock of college football, especially the SEC. You might hate Tennessee. You might hate the Vols. I get it. You don't want to see them win the next 3 national championships afterward. But if you're Vanderbilt and you haven't sniffed the national title, you got to make that deal, man. You got to make that deal. I could understand if you're knocking on the door and, you know, I'm going to see if we can cash it on in on our own. I don't have to make this deal with the devil, if you will, and the Vols win the next 3. I want to see if they can do it on their own. Okay, if they were close, that would make sense. They're not close. They're not close. I know they were close to getting into the college football playoff last season. It wouldn't have mattered. They're not winning a title. Come on. What are we doing right now? I guess you could look at IU. IU's been horrible. Believe it or not, they've been worse. They have worse history than Vanderbilt. IU, before Kurt Cignetti got there, they were the losingest program in FBS college football history. And Kurt Cignetti gets there 11-2, followed by undefeated national championship season this past year. Crazy. So I guess you could point to IU, if you're a Vandy fan, and say, IU did it. IU sucked forever. And IU's in the Big Ten. which is arguably better than the SEC right now. If they can do it, we can do it. And, you know, you give it the old college try. I guess Vanderbilt is not close to winning a national championship. I don't know that they ever will be. You got to make that deal, man. If you're Vandy, you got to make that deal. So some people checked in on Twitter at the No Show on X. Feel free to check in. Morning, noon, and night. 904 Ray says, as a fan of Mexico, I would like to accept the offer

0: the Winnipeg Jets and let the rival win the next three will never happen, but I still believe. Okay, so we would take the deal. Let's see. Josh, while being a Bears, Cubs, and Lakers fan, I could never accept that deal. No way I'd see the Celtics, Packers, or Cardinals win three straight titles. Hashtag no way. You would not do it. The Bears one is interesting. I know you hate the Packers. I know you hate them. But 1985 was a long time ago. Long time ago. It's a tough one. I get both sides. I wouldn't call you crazy if you say no deal. And the Bears are getting better. It looks like they do have a real quarterback. Mark Schlereth doesn't think so. We'll get to that a little bit later in the program. Trashing Caleb Williams, or at least being critical of him. But it's been a long time since 85 for the Bears. Been a long time. Maybe a couple more brutal seasons. Maybe. Maybe the Bears are just, Bear fans are high off of last season. I think that the timing of this matters a lot too. Where they had all these come from behind wins in the final 2 minutes. They had six come from behind wins in the final 2 minutes. That's insanity. And that's also unsustainable. But it was a successful season. They went toe to toe with the Rams, almost beat the Rams in the playoffs. Very good season for the Bears. So if this was right off the heels of a 4-13, like 5-11, 5-12 disastrous season, maybe they feel a little bit different, maybe a little bit differently. But right now they're like, nah, no deal, no deal. One last one. Jason, he says, I did the same thing for me as a Dodger fan. And my answer is no way do I take that deal for the baseball Giants to win three straight. Colorado football, who hasn't won since 1989, I would take it and watch Nebraska win the title. Or win the titles. Okay, so I get it. So, two things. We'll take it, Lorena. Piece by piece! As Denzel said in what?
1: There you go again.
0: What did Denzel, which movie did Denzel say that in? Do you remember? Which one?
1: The one where he got shot?
0: Nah, that's a generalization. He's been
1: the
0: shot in a lot of
1: shot
0: movies.
1: A lot.
0: Yep, yep. What? Which one?
1: Where he's a cop.
0: Nope.
1: No?
0: Nope.
1: Are you sure?
0: Yep.
1: Oh, you lost me.
0: Man on Fire.
1: That's what I said.
0: No, you didn't. You were thinking Training Day.
1: That is the one I was thinking.
0: Right. So I know what you were thinking right there. So Jason, piece by piece. He's a Dodger fan. Makes total sense. Totally agree with him. They just want it all. Dodgers won back to back. Right? There's no way you would accept that deal. Why would you do it? They might win it again on their own. So you would not, you'd be out of your mind to accept that deal. You win this next championship. The Giants win the next three. No way. And I agree with him here too. So he's talking about Colorado football. He's a Colorado Buffs fan. Haven't won since 1989. And some bitter memories for yours truly as a Notre Dame fan right around that time, with facing Colorado a couple of times right around that point in time. But he would take Colorado winning the one title, and he would stomach Nebraska winning the next three. Fair trade. It's been a long time since Colorado was close to winning a championship. That makes sense. Absolutely makes sense. So there you go. It depends on the team, depends on the scenario, depends on all that stuff. But it's a fun thing. It's one of these make-believe type things, but it does your power of negotiation over here. And I think also what's real about it is the appraisal of a couple of things. How close your team is to winning it all, very important. And also how much you hate your rival. How much do you actually hate and despise your rival where you're like, nope, I can't even make a deal where my team wins it all if their team wins three in a row. I will say this, talking about real sports here. I think that Ohio State fans are out of their minds. We've talked about this before where I understand there's this bitter, hated rival they have with Michigan. I get it. I understand it. It's a bitter rivalry. Totally understand it. But there are Ohio State fans

0: that would look you in the face and say, I would rather beat Michigan than win a national championship. That's insanity. That is just insane. That makes no sense. I don't care how much you hate your rival. I don't care. That's ridiculous. How far does that go? Would you rather just win one game against Michigan and lose all the other ones? Like, how far does this go exactly? How insane can this get? The national championship is the ultimate trump card. Like, Ohio State just did that a couple of years ago. They lost to Michigan again, and they went on a historic run and won a championship. Like, what Ohio State fan, after winning a title, is like, I traded for that win against Michigan, you know, a couple of months ago. Absolutely. No doubt about it. That's insanity to me. That makes absolutely no sense. Don't get that one whatsoever. All right, 877-99 on Fox is your number. Feel free to get in here, Militia. Let's get 2% is with us right now. 2%, what's going on, man? In Bama. I didn't forget. What do you have on? What's on your mind here on Friday morning here?
1: Okay, so as a Bama fan, yeah, sorry, Auburn. I hope little brother never wins one. But yeah, as a Buffalo Bill and Buffalo Sabres fan.
0: Oh, yeah.
1: I'm used to it. It's par for the course. Give me one, baby. Give me one. Those 3-4 years, I'll go in hibernation. I will celebrate. I do not care. I would give my left testicle right now for either of those teams to win a Super Bowl, and they never have to win one again. I do not care. I would do anything for that.
0: Can you make it? Can you make it the Dolphins? If you're a Bills fan, can you make it where the Dolphins win the next three? Though, can you do that? 2%.
1: I could care less. Okay. I honestly could care less.
0: I'll take that as yes.
1: I hate the Patriots. I hate the Patriots more than I hate the Dolphins, and they've been the dominant team of the century. You know what I mean?
0: Yeah, well, you'd have to. The Patriots have been way more successful than the Dolphins have. They've been a much bigger roadblock for you guys than the Dolphins have for the last, goodness, 2-3. You got to go back to like 94, the mid-90s, when the Bills and Dolphins are playing each other in the playoffs and all that.
1: Marino and Kelly, yeah.
0: Yeah, man. It's been too long since the Dolphins have been relevant. For me, you're probably fine with it, but...
1: and the Vanderbilt guy who called in, like, I'm in Alabama country. Like, I was born in Alabama, grew up in Western New York. Mother's from there, father's from down here, right? Mm-hmm. So, I got roots in both places. That Vanderbilt guy, up until what, last couple of years, 90% of Vanderbilt fans started rooting for Alabama. They gave up on their own team or just totally quit. That guy's a liar. He's lying through his teeth. That guy'd sell his soul for a Vanderbilt title. I don't believe a word he's saying, man.
0: You know what? I believe him, but I think he's crazy. You gotta take the deal. You have to. Vanderbilt football, 2%. Come on, man. Come on.
1: They're a school of academics, man. They're not gonna get the guys. They're just not gonna get the players because, mostly playing football and not really worried about the grades.
0: By the way, you probably know this trivia question for you as I'm doing my Vanderbilt research. Forget about a national championship. How many SEC championships has Vanderbilt won over the years? And this is, the conference formed in 1932. How many conference championships has Vanderbilt claimed? What would you say?
1: Oh man, I mean, I'm not a big Vanderbilt scorekeeper. I'll say one. I'm gonna go one.
0: That's one too many. Not any. None. They haven't won a conference championship, and you're gonna turn down a national championship? No way. You have to take that.
1: I don't buy it either, man. I know they're pretty good at baseball. I'll give them that. But,
0: yeah, absolutely.
1: It.
0: Yeah. Who was the lefty? David Price. He's a Vanderbilt guy. Yeah, he was at Vandy.
1: Yeah. Skip Bayless. He's a Vanderbilt guy.
0: Yeah,
1: that's right. I mean, not an athlete, but.
0: Skip would probably take this deal. Skip would be like, hell yeah. I have no choice. All right, 2%. Good stuff, buddy. Good to hear from you. There he is.
1: Roll Tide.
0: There you go. Got to get it in there. Got to get it in there. Yeah, man. Bills fans. Goodness. Maybe this question is tailor-made for, I don't know, Scottish soccer fans and Buffalo Bills fans. would you accept a Super Bowl title this season? You win it all, and your bitter rival wins the next three. It'd probably be the Patriots, right? Yes, you'd be out of your mind not to take that deal. Four straight Super Bowl losses, not one Super Bowl victory ever in your franchise's history. Oh, yeah, that's an absolute no-brainer. No-brainer, man. 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You got Messi. You got Colombia in action on Friday. By the way, while we're talking World Cup, Patty Sweeka, our producer here, he informed me that Jonas Knox, they did this on Two Pros the other day. He tried to see how long he could say goal. And Patty estimated it's about 40 seconds or so. I would like to go toe-to-toe with one Jonas Knox. Patty's trying to find the audio.
2: He's on the honor system.
0: I hope he's not copying and pasting like 20 seconds on top of it. You know what I mean? Like you could do this. You could extend it even more, but I trust you, Patty. I trust you.
2: Trust the process. Trust.
0: Okay. Right. To not do me dirty over here. And I get into it and I go for like 42 seconds. And all of a sudden, Jonas Knox lasts for like three straight more minutes. You know, I'm like, wait a minute. Did you doctor the audio over here? Undoctored audio. I'm going to try to take down Jonas Knox. I'm going to try to take his belt away for having said goal the longest here on the Fox Sports Radio airwaves. I don't know if the Maller Militia is ready for this. And we're going to do it at some point. You know, hopefully when it's a long segment. Because, you know, my lung capacity is... It's pretty impressive.
2: Do you want to do Jonas's and then give yourself some time to like prep it? Like, I have it ready for you now if you want it.
0: Oh, you do? You have it ready.
2: It's right here. Yeah.
0: I'm not ready for it just yet.
2: Okay. All right.
0: I'm not ready just yet because, you know, we'll do it around the corner here because it might be good to hear it. And then I think what would be good is if I try to surpass it while it's being played simultaneously. You know, I think that'd probably be a good way to do it. We could try it. We'll get nutty here. We'll get nutty here on a Friday morning. All right, 877-99 on Fox. Number is always available for you here. And on X at the No Show, Noah spelled N-O-E. Some people don't, you know, they don't put the E at the end. They're like, I'm sure someone like the No Show, just N-O, gets hit up from time to time from the militia. He's like, I'm not a sports radio host. Like, stop. That might be a thing. I've never checked, but that'd be kind of funny if it ever did happen. But anyway, at the No Show, N-O-E, is how you can reach me morning, noon, and night, especially while I'm filling in for Big Ben. Coming up next, I got to pay this off. We're talking ball. This is the forgotten team of the 2026 NFL season. They are not getting pub. They're not getting hyped. I think over 7.5 wins is oh so tasty. I'll tell you who that team is. Coming up next, I'm Brian Noe, in for Big Ben Maller. Hang with us right here on Fox Sports Radio. 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

0: best of a it is Fox Sports Radio. I'm Brian Noe in for Big Ben Maller. 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We got 8 games until Team USA takes on Belgium on Monday night, 8 p.m. That's a lot. A lot of soccer, man. 3 games on Friday, 2 on Saturday, 2 on Sunday. Lots of action. Fox TV got you covered. Fox One got you covered. Enjoy all that good stuff. Okay, so let's talk some ball, shall we? Let's talk a little ball over here. Football is overdue on this program. I've been thinking about this because you know who got me thinking about this? Brandon Ayuk, our guy, B.A. Brandon Ayuk, who is still with the 49ers, who is trying to force his way out of all things Niners. He's still with San Francisco right now, and he was doing a dance. He was doing some sort of, you know, like TikTok dance, getting all giddy that he was about to be a member of the Washington Commanders. And so I just started thinking about both of those teams, and I was looking at their season win totals. And if you look at the Niners, 10.5, schedule is a lot tougher this season than last season. I think under 10.5 is a pretty savvy play. But if you look at the Washington Commanders, their season win total is at 7.5. I got to be honest with you. I love the over. I love the over for the Washington Commanders. And here's the thing. One of the reasons I love it, they're getting absolutely zero hype. No hype whatsoever. You know one team that's getting quite a bit of love right now? The New Orleans Saints. I hear way more positive things said about the New Orleans Saints than I do the Washington Commanders. I'll hear, hey, you know, you look at Tyler Shock, man. He came on down the stretch. They got some good wide receivers. I have Saints, look at that division. Winnable. I hear a lot of positive things about the Saints. There's a lot of Saints love. Any Commanders love? No, it's not. Think about this team. They went to the NFC Championship game in Jaden Daniels' rookie season. They made that big of a leap. Jaden Daniels was a rookie. And presto, boom, they're already in the NFC title game. That's a lot of progress. That's a ton of progress immediately. Jaden Daniels was banged up last season, only started 7 games. And they had a disastrous season. They were 5-12. So if you go in order, you go all the way back to 2023, they were 4-13. What happened this past season, the next season, Jaden Daniels' rookie year, 12-5. They improved by 8 wins. And then Jaden Daniels was banged up last season. They went the other way. They went backwards. They were 5-12. You know what's funny is, and I said this, I'll give myself a little pat on the back, little pat on the back over here. Last season's Commanders, that was the Patriots. That's exactly what happened. That was the version. And now I don't know that it's the comparison maintains going forward from that point, but that was the situation. There are things that were very, very similar. Very similar. And I could get it where, you know, you could even do it scheduling wise, where the path was very similar where in terms of the divisions that they played, it was eerie. I got to find my, man, I didn't even think about this. I'm just doing this off the top of my head, but I got to find my NFL schedules over here. Yes, there we go. This would be good. Let me get this. We're doing this right here, Maller Militia. So this is eerie. This is pretty eerie, where if you look at the Washington Commanders last season, well, actually 2 years ago, it would be 24 season, when they had their really good year, that was Jaden Daniels' rookie season. So here you go. Check this out. This is pretty eerie. So they played the NFC South and the AFC North. Okay, that's what they did last season. Or their good season. Sorry, I keep messing it up. Their good season 2024. They went to the NFC Championship game. That was Jaden Daniels' rookie season. That's who they played. They played the AFC North and the NFC South. NFC South, not very good. Top to bottom, right? That's what they... No, I'm sorry. Would you like to be more confused right here? Lorena's sitting
1: yes,
0: there
1: I
0: like,
1: would like
0: I don't
1: to be more confused.
0: Yeah, you want to be a little bit more confused. Here's what they did. They played, I'm so sorry. I apologize, a million apologies. 2024 season. All right, we're good so far. Jaden Daniels was a rookie. They went to the NFC Championship game. They played the NFC South, not good top to bottom, AFC North. Okay, let's go back to just last year, 2025. Let's look at the Patriots real fast here. Let's see. Well, who did they play? Who did they play in their Super Bowl appearance season? Oh, wow. AFC North, NFC South. The exact same divisions. So 2 years ago, Washington, they take that path and, well, they go all the way to the Super Bowl. And again, they're playing a last place schedule. So they're getting fat against teams that aren't very good. Right? What did the Patriots do last year? Well, they were 4-13 also the season prior. So they played a last place schedule and they had a favorable path. They took full advantage of it. So yeah, if you look at the Commanders back in 24, it affects three unique games, as I call it, right? We're talking three games here. When you hear someone, they play a last place schedule. They play a first place schedule. We're talking about it impacting three games. So for the Commanders 2 years ago, it affected at the Cardinals. They took on the Bears. Bears weren't good yet, right? And they took on the Titans. Favorable. That was WWW. They won every one of those games. If you look at the Patriots last season, again, playing a last place schedule, what did they do in those three unique games? They played the Raiders in week one and they lost. How crazy is that? The Patriots went 14-3. Made it to the Super Bowl, lost in week one to the Raiders. You can't make this stuff up. They also played at the Titans, smoked them. And their other unique game, they hosted the Giants, and they smoked them too. They took advantage of a very favorable schedule. They got an instant boom from the quarterback position. Remember, Drake May didn't play a whole lot his rookie season. And so last year, he made a big impact. And then they went in free agency. If you look at that, the Commanders 2 years ago, they made a lot of upgrades free agent wise. They picked up a lot of guys, not star players, but they spent a lot of money, upgraded the quality of the roster overall. That's exactly what the Patriots just did. So the long and short of this is your schedule matters. The divisions you play matter. If you're playing a last place schedule, all that matters. The Commanders have a lot of those advantages this season. If you look at the Commanders going into this year, what's good about them? Well, one, I think they're just kind of out of sight, out of mind. They were 5-12 last season. Very disappointing. Jaden Daniels didn't start 10 games. he only started 7. He missed 10 starts due to injury and with them shutting him down. So what if Jaden Daniels, what if he's healthy this season? What if he plays the bulk of the season? What if he starts all 17 games? Certainly possible. Well, you'd have to really like their chances to go over 7.5 wins. And also, you start going down this road, and it's like, well, what else about the Commanders is good? Well, they upgraded the defense. The defense was horrible last season. Giving up yards left and right, points left and right. What do they do to upgrade the defense? Well, a couple of draft picks. They draft Sonny Styles out of Ohio State. You need a linebacker. Got to go young. Bobby Wagner still playing at a high level, but was very old. So you get Sonny Styles, 7th overall pick. That should help the defense out. And you went in free agency. You got a lot of dudes. You upgraded the pass rush. You get Kalavon Chasen, Adafe Owe. You pick up some guys in the secondary. Pick up some D linemen. Again, not stars, not star studded, but a little tweak here, a little pickup there. You pick up Chig Okonkwo at tight end. You get Jaden Daniels healthy. All of a sudden, it's like, you know what? They can win 8 games. They went 12-5 in his rookie season. They can't win 8 games? I really like the Commanders. I think they are a team that's completely being slept on. I get some of the love for the Saints, but it's like all this stuff I'm hearing about Tyler Shuck. Did he win Offensive Rookie of the Year? Was he named? No, he wasn't. That was Teterono McMillan. Tet McMillan from the Panthers was the Offensive Rookie of the Year. You know who was the Offensive Rookie of the year prior? 2024? Jaden Daniels. Offensive Rookie of the Year. Fantastic season as a rookie. And just because he's hurt last season, we're just completely against the Washington Commanders. No belief in them. Not buying them. I'm buying them. I think the Washington Commanders over 7.5 wins. I think that is a very, very good play. I think it makes a ton of sense. So yeah, that's something I absolutely have on my radar. I will apologize to the militia for back in 2024 and they're playing the NFC South. No, wait, they're playing the NFC South 2025. That had to be one of the most confusing segments in radio history. But all you need to take away, I like the Washington Commanders a lot over 7.5 wins. I think it's a pretty good play. I've been high on the other team I've been high on, and I've actually bet this. I bet this months ago. I bet it along with Jalen Duren under points and rebounds in a random Pistons playoff game. I already parlayed it with the Lions over 10.5 wins. I love the Lions over 10.5 wins this season. Their schedule is so much more favorable this season than it was last season. It was murderer's row on the road. I think their offensive line will be better as well from this year compared to last year. So for those reasons, I really, really, really like the Detroit Lions this season. They're three unique games. Tell me if this is favorable or not. At the Cardinals, hosting the Titans, hosting the Giants. That's pretty good. And oh, by the way, they play the NFC South top to bottom and the AFC East top to bottom. Maybe the Patriots take a step back. My poor Dolphins suck. The Jets suck. You got one quality team right now with the Bills. Maybe two with the Patriots. But you get two very favorable matchups against the Dolphins and the Jets. Oh, I really, really like the Lions this season. I think they're going to have a resurgence. I think that was a one-year speed bump. I think they're back. I think they're back in 2026. So those would be a couple of overs. Commanders over 7.5. Lions over 10.5. I do like the Niners under 10.5. Their schedule is a lot more difficult. They had a cake schedule last season. All of our attention was on the Patriots. The Patriots' cake schedule was easier than the Niners' cake schedule, but it distracted us from remembering that the Niners loaded up on a lot of cream puffs. Not all. They're still playing against the Seahawks and Rams twice a year. Like, I'm not saying the whole thing was cake, but there was a lot of cake on that schedule, man. And it's tougher this year. So I think Niners under 10.5. I think that's a good play as well. If you're looking for an under, maybe you're an under better. Don't love the overs. That's one to target. All right, 877-99 on Fox is your number. Feel free to check in. Always love hearing from you, militia. I got to get back to the militia here. And we got a couple that want to check in, so I got to stop blabbering as much as I am. Shorten it up over here, no? Put a sock in it already. All right, coming up next. Man, this team is going for it, like really going for it. And tied to that, maybe the NBA is not this guy's actual farewell tour. I'll give you a couple of details on that. Outside the box thoughts I'll share with you coming up. I'm Brian Noe, in for Big Ben Maller. 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Again, I'm Noe, in for Maller. Hang with us right here on Fox Sports Radio.
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0: 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I'm Brian Noe in for Big Ben Maller. The excitement of the FIFA World Cup is now streaming live on Fox One. 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That's right, Fox Sports One. It brings you the action straight to your screen so you never miss a goal. I got to warm up the pipes. I'm taking down Jonas Knox. I'm taking him down. Do you have official time? Oh, I got to finish the read first. Download Fox One and experience the FIFA World Cup live. And speaking of the World Cup, huh? Later on today, we've got Lionel Messi and Argentina taking on Cape Verde. Let me get a time for you. I'm not going to leave you hanging, Militia. You don't have to do this on your own. I'll do the homework for you. That would be at 6 p.m. 6 p.m. Eastern time on the dot. Messi on Fox. Got a triple header on Fox. Yeah, all these games are on Fox. Man, FS1 got kicked to the curb. We don't need you anymore, FS1. All Fox, Fox, Fox, Fox, Fox. From Friday, Saturday, Sunday, Monday. Put it on Big Fox. You'll see some soccer going on. That's what we got for you. By the way, what's the official time? Do you have it, Patty, for how long Jonas Knox extended his goal call?
11: Yes, it was about 40 seconds from when he started his goal to finishing it.
0: Okay. Are you taking me or are you taking Knox? Is it no or Knox? Who's your money on?
11: Oh, boy. You know what? Mm? I'm going to take you on this because you have more prep time on it.
0: Oh, more prep time? Wow. What is that?
31: I'm shocked. He's usually a Jonas mascot over here, so I'm shocked he went with you.
0: Wow, a Jonas mascot. How about you? What do you say, Lorena? Who's your money on?
31: Well, Jonas did say he used to be in choir, which is why he has incredible breath control. So even though I do know you can probably do some damage here, I'm going to be Team Jonas.
0: So you know I could do some damage somehow, some way, and you're still going with Jonas.
31: Yeah.
0: Hmm. Okay.
31: Can you beat him? Let's see.
0: We will. We will find out. We're going to do that in the final hour. Because I feel like, you know, we only have 2.5 minutes. I might take that time up just yelling goal. I don't think that's enough time. I need at least.
31: If you went 2.5 minutes.
0: Can you imagine? Wouldn't that be hilarious? Yeah.
11: Ain't no way.
31: He passed out, everyone.
0: Yeah, he's dead. He's dead, actually. Yeah, death on the air.
31: Oh, no.
11: I'm replacing it by doing it. Yeah.
0: I'll pay this off real fast. Let me pay off my, you know, all this other stuff. Then we'll get to the goofy goal stuff. We'll have some fun with the goofiness. I love goofy. So LeBron in the news, quick and painless. So the teams that are among the potential landing spots for LeBron, Warriors, Cavs, Heat, you heard about all those teams. Entering the chat, the Sixers. Wait a minute. They traded for Jaylen Brown. They're in the mix here. Yeah, according to Shams Charania, our guy Shams, says the Sixers are also interested in acquiring LeBron James. Wow. This is a different offseason for LeBron. It's one that we've never seen before because all the good teams don't have money. The teams that have cap space, that was like before free agency started. We're talking Nets, the Bulls. He's not going there. He's going to one of these teams that really don't have much money. And so it could be really interesting to see where he lands. The other thing I was thinking about was that maybe the NBA isn't LeBron's farewell tour. Think about this. I don't have any information. This might be the worst take of all time, but it's something that just open your mind to this, right? We know that LeBron is coming back for a 24th season. Do you think that he'll announce that this will be his last season? Because there's a chance he doesn't. He's still playing at a high level. And one thing to keep in mind is the 2028 Summer Olympics are in LA. If he played two more NBA seasons, that second NBA season, that would be the farewell tour season, right? This is it. This is going to be it for me. And then the final act is the 2028 Summer Olympics. Team USA, win gold, American flag, maybe? We are Fox Sports!
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31: In the knockout round nightcap of the World Cup, Switzerland knocked out Algeria 2-0. Spain took down Austria earlier today 3-0, and Cristiano Ronaldo scored the equalizer off a penalty kick to make it 1-1, and it was his first career knockout stage goal, but it was Gonçalo Ramos who scored the game-winning goal in extra time. Portugal ended up getting the victory over Croatia 2-1. We have a round of 16 matchup as Portugal will face Spain on Monday at 3 p.m. Eastern in Dallas, and you can catch it on Fox. In baseball, the Cardinals scored 7 runs in the 7th inning to help them defeat the Braves 11-5. The Rays defeated the Royals 5-2 for their 8th straight win. Brian Rocchio hit a walk-off 2-run homer in the 9th to help the Guardians edge the White Sox 6-5. And the Dodgers tied a season high with 17 hits as they came back to beat the Padres 12-7. I'm Brianna Miro.
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1: And sitting in for the pros and the Joe, here's Buck and Fitz with Jason Fitz and Buck Rising.
25: Happy 3rd of July to everybody that's getting ready for a wild holiday weekend. He's Buck Rising. I'm Jason Fitz. We're hanging out with you. We are in for Two Pros of a Cup of Joe and a Cup of Joe on Fox Sports Radio. Buck, you and I have talked for years about the fact that the NBA offseason sometimes eclipses the regular season. It feels like NBA offseason gives us more storylines and more interest in the games itself. Now, this year, the finals and the playoff run of the Knicks were so magical, I wondered. I'm going to be honest with you. I thought maybe this was the year that the NBA would sort of go invisible for a couple of months, because what could possibly happen that could top the intrigue of what we just saw? And then we get a star traded to a rival and LeBron watch. Like, we are barely into the NBA offseason as we sit here during the only dark time in the entire NFL calendar, and I don't think it could get any more sensual. But also, now, we're forced to spend every day trying to figure out when LeBron is going to decide where LeBron wants to play. I got friends that are hitting me up constantly saying, 4th of July, he's going to do it on 4th of July when everybody's ready to get, like, this is where we are. We're on LeBron watch. I didn't think we'd be here, and we are.
26: Well, that's fine. I mean, we need something to do. I'd rather talk about LeBron watch than you know, training camp lists and all these different things. I'm very much enjoying the summer news cycle between the World Cup, because we don't have to do LeBron as you want to do LeBron. I'd be fine to open with the USA beating Bosnia and Herzegovina, but you chose to start with LeBron, so this is really a you problem.
25: We're going to get to the USMNT next. That was my thought. We start basketball, and then we go.
26: I wouldn't know.
25: I tried to talk to you before the show, but you apparently your laptop's quote not working. So you know, the one day if you follow
26: my laptop's working fine because I can see your ugly ass. I just can't hear you over FaceTime, which may be a blessing during the commercial break.
25: This is the one time, by the way, that Buck chose not to wear a bathrobe to work. I mean, it's a Friday morning, and
26: I start taking off clothes if you want me to.
25: No, that wasn't the objective here. Does Buck Rising, by the way, the hater of fireworks, have big 4th of July plans? We've already gotten off the rails. Do we have big 4th of July plans?
26: What do you mean? We're going to be in Orlando together.
25: Well, I didn't know if there was still something else. Like, I know your love.
26: Are we working 4 to 8? Or 3 to 7, whatever the hell it is.
25: Yeah, but that's just a mere drop in the bucket for the social life of One Buck Rising. I didn't know if, you know.
26: Not if I have to fly to Orlando and work an IFL game with you tomorrow or on Sunday evening,
25: you're looking forward to the working with me part in person. That's the part. I can feel that. I get that. I just didn't know, like, there's a whole cattle call downtown Nashville of 4th of July goers. I didn't know if that meant that Buck was going to be out, you know, in chaps and playing the full role of the cowboy on Lower Chaps.
26: Chaps? Lower
25: Broad. Yeah. Chaps, Buck and the Chaps. That's a great band name. Buck and the Chaps? Come on. That's a great band name.
0: I'm going to trademark that for you guys.
26: I think that just means that we've run out of band names. I think that's not actually a good name. I think we've just officially run out of things that we can call musical acts. No, it sounds like we're going to have rain for the 4th of July here in Nashville, Tennessee, which is unfortunate because Nashville is one of the bigger fireworks celebrations in the country, if I'm not mistaken. And this is, of course, the 250th anniversary of the Declaration of Independence. So you, of course, would expect them to go all out. And I know they have a number of musical acts that would maybe in a normal situation tempt me to brave Lower Broadway and find a rooftop spot and take in some fireworks, but not in the rain. I'm not doing all that.
25: I can't believe that there was actually a music lineup that would entice One Buck Rising to go handle fireworks, because if you listen to Buck and Fitz on Saturday, we have every Saturday, we have rejoins to talk about how much your disdain for large people and fireworks. So I'm just saying the truth, the quiet thing out loud. What musical act would actually make Buck Rising go down to a fireworks display on one of the most crowded days of the year in Nashville?
26: All American Rejects is playing, or at least they're one of the acts playing, and I'd go see them.
25: Okay. That's right. Yeah, Buck and I, by the way, on the 4th of July, will be on your radio dial for 4 hours because we are glutton for punishment. Okay, fine. You want to go USMNT? We'll go USMNT. How we feel?
26: No, it's fine.
25: I don't want to disrupt your flow, your preparation that you may or may not have done.
26: It's okay. We can start with LeBron Watts since you're a slave to the machine, open-mindedness about your coverage of the world of sports, given that the world's biggest sporting event is here. Speaking of which, trying to push past the pain, not athletes, just people trafficked every day right here in the United States, sometimes by someone they trusted during the World Cup. Help us break the silence. 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We'll talk more about the World Cup later on in the show.
25: Oh, okay. I had a buddy last night say, you and Buck are somewhere between an old married couple and those two old guys in the Muppets in the theater. And I now know why. I now know why that's been said. You're right. Fine. We'll go back to LeBron. We'll get to USMNT. Buck's out here dictating the show, even though he's not dictating the show. LeBron, watch.
26: Aggressive, just how
25: where do you want LeBron to end up playing?
26: Oh. That's a good question. The overwhelming favorite, right, is the Warriors, and that, depending on what sports book or you know these betting markets, Kalshi and these things like that, the reporting has been that Golden State will at least actively pursue him. Cleveland and Miami are on there as far as potential landing spots, and those would be retreads, and that's fine. I mean, the idea of him going back to Cleveland is interesting. They've got a basketball team that is competitive. They were in the Eastern Conference Finals. They got swept in the Eastern Conference Finals, but they were there. And James Harden, if I'm not mistaken, has opted out. I don't know if that would be a situation that LeBron would want to. Miami, you have Giannis, you have Bam. You really don't have anybody else on that roster because they traded everybody else away to get Giannis. I think I would.

0: earlier in the week? Olden State?
1: Olden State, yeah. Or the Olden Girls. We can decide which one of them is which Golden Girl. Here's the thing, though. Now my follow-up question to that, because everybody seems to want him on Golden State, is why are we treating that so drastically differently than we treated KD when he went to Golden State? Because he'd be going to Golden State
0: It's not even remotely the same.
1: This is what we do to LeBron, though. Like, and let me just start by acknowledging that I am a fan of LeBron James. Most importantly, I don't care who your GOAT is. I can't say that loud enough. I don't care whether your GOAT is LeBron or whether your GOAT is Michael Jordan. I don't care at all about that. So, I think the fairest statement to make is that they are two of the greatest players of all time. How's that for terrible rating? But here's the thing. I don't understand why we constantly move the goalposts on what we want from players. We fault some players for chasing championships, for ring chasing. We sit there and say, oh, he's just out there ring chasing. But I even saw a SportsCenter. Matt Barry was on SportsCenter with Brian Windhorst asking the question, what about one team guys? Like Kobe played on one team. What about, guys that played on one team, they get a different legacy because of it. So where's the line? Like, if you care so much about winning, you're willing to uproot your family and move wherever it takes to win a championship, either we respect that or we don't. Why is it sometimes we turn around and say, oh, I'm not crediting that, he's a ring chaser, and then other times we turn around and say, well, why aren't they trying harder to win a championship? Championship should be everything.
0: That's pretty easy. I mean, what's the biggest delineation between Kevin Durant going to the Warriors and LeBron right now?
1: Well, you tell me.
0: Kevin Durant hadn't won a title, went to Golden State, got a title, right? He joined the winningest team, the best. Didn't they have the most wins in the regular season the year prior to Kevin Durant joining them? Kevin Durant was literally chasing his first ring. LeBron has won titles. He's won titles plural. He's won titles with the Heat. He's won a title with the Cleveland Cavaliers. He's won a bubble title with the Lakers. If you want to take the Lakers title away from him, that's fine. He still won titles with two other franchises. And so now he is in a situation where he can go where he likes, and if he chooses to go to Golden State, I don't even think we would accuse them of ring chasing, because Steph is, 37? 38 years old? Anthony Davis doesn't play back. I mean, I know Anthony Davis isn't on the Warriors yet, but is potentially a top target for them, or not potentially, reportedly, a top target for them. He doesn't play a lot of basketball anymore. Draymond Green is well past his prime at this point. So if LeBron is going to a place where they are not really in a competitive window that way, and I don't necessarily think that LeBron would turn them into immediate title contenders just by nature of him being there, they'd be better, they'd be interesting, but that's not a ring-chasing squad with a bunch of dudes damn near in their 40s and one in his 40s.
1: But wherever he goes, we've been told he's willing to play for the vet minimum. Unbelievably, he's willing to play for $3.87 million is the report. And he's going to go wherever he's happiest. Now, happy is a weird variable. For some, that means playing with my buddies, which would explain Golden State. I agree with you, by the way. Going to Golden State really wouldn't make them the favorite. But what if he goes to Miami and that makes Miami the favorite? What if he goes to Cleveland and the expectation is that Harden's going to come back to Cleveland and it makes Cleveland the favorite? What if he decides to play for the vet minimum for San Antonio? My question to you is, if he wins a chip in his last season, we presume, since they've now leaked that there's going to be a film crew following every second of it for a documentary, so now we're starting to all think that it's going to be the last season. Do you think that the general basketball community, the basketball fans as a whole, and the media as a whole, is going to cover that as a, wow, this is really cool on his way out, he's trying to get one more ring? Or are they going to cover it as a, this chip shouldn't even count, LeBron's just ring chasing? You know how this is going to go.
0: 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You're having an outdated conversation. LeBron James does not go anywhere and immediately make them a title contender. LeBron James, you're doing that based off name alone. You're doing that based off of LeBron James of your past. How many basketball players, how many active basketball players are better than LeBron James right now?
1: Many. I don't know the number off the top of my head.
0: At best, LeBron, wherever he goes, let's see. Cleveland, Golden State, Miami, would he be better than

0: third best player on any of those rosters right now. You might make the argument for Cleveland, though I do know they have some young and upcoming players and a talented team that just got washed out in the Eastern Conference Finals.
1: You don't think we will consider Bam, Giannis, and LeBron a championship-worthy trio?
0: Who's going to score?
1: All right, so then, like I said, I mean, the odds are long, but the odds were long on Jaylen Brown going to the Celtics. If he's willing to play for the vet minimum, he can go
0: Brown
1: to San Antonio.
0: Jaylen Brown to the Sixers.
1: LeBron to the Sixers. If LeBron goes to the Sixers, they won't be the favorite in the East?
0: No. Why would they be favored over? I still wouldn't favor them over the Celtics.
1: Right now, the Knicks and the Celtics are the two favorite. Well, I haven't looked since the acquisition. After the acquisition of Kawhi, the Raptors came up to the third favorite in the East. You don't think LeBron being added to Jaylen Brown being added to that Philly squad makes them the favorite in the East?
0: Why the hell are the Raptors favorite? Kawhi had a nice season last year. Get out of here.
1: Vegas had Kawhi. They had the Raptors as the third shortest odds in the East after the acquisition of Kawhi. I'm just telling you what it looks like. As of right now, today, it looks like Philly has moved into the third shortest odds, depending on your sports book, but it looks like Philly has moved into the third shortest odds. So, at least at whatever the ESPN futures conversation is, FanDuel still has the Raptors at the third. So, you're telling me you add LeBron?
0: My answer is no. No. I mean, he's a 42-year-old quality player who has been one of the most accomplished players in the league. That doesn't mean that he turns a team into a title favorite. It means that he becomes a nice piece to add to a team that may be close to that high level of competitiveness. Again, depending on where he lands, potentially you could see the odds shift significantly. I don't think that he shifts the odds significantly anymore. Why would he?
1: Because he's
0: still playing at 40, going to be 42, and that's impressive? No.
1: No, because last year, as the third best option on the Lakers, he was a star at times and carried that team at times the way he needed to be. If he's your number one player, no, he's not going to lift you to a championship. If he's your number three player, which is what he would be if he chooses to go somewhere that's championship worthy, then hell yeah. As your third option, LeBron makes you much better. If he's your number one option, no, he doesn't. If he's your number two option, no, he doesn't. But if he's your third guy, if your third star on your team is LeBron James next year at 42 years old, yeah, he's better than – your question earlier was how many players in the NBA are better than LeBron. My question is how many third best players on teams are going to be better than LeBron? And that would be my pushback to it. I think,
0: and that's fine. Like, we could have that conversation, but that's – that. I mean, I is it blasphemous to say that I'm not moved by LeBron James being available to teams? Like, I just don't think this is a difference-making player at this point.
1: It is not blasphemous. It's surprising to me to hear you say you don't think he would make any team into a championship team. We got plenty of time to keep debating it, and we will over the course of the morning. He's Buck Rising. I'm Jason Fitz. But Buck insisted that we get to the USMNT. Why not? We are about to head into the most American weekend with the best American team any of us have seen. We will get you caught up on what all of it means, especially Red Card Mania. But first, Buck's got to tell you about this.
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3: 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Dan Patrick, Colin Cowherd, LeVar Arrington, Brady Quinn, Jonas Knox, Stu Gotts and Company, Covino and Rich, Rob Parker, Kelvin Washington, Ben Maller, Jason Smith, and Mike Harmon.
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0: Oh, we are soccer crazed as a country. It is a delight to watch every single second of it. And the USMNT has brought us together in ways not even I could have imagined coming into 4th of July weekend. He's Buck Rising. I'm Jason Fitz. It's Buck and Fitz in for two pros and a cup of joe. I'm laughing. I'm laughing uncontrollably here because Buck and I are not usually technology challenged, but this morning, man, are we. We're two different cities today, and usually we FaceTime while we're on
1: today,
0: the radio.
1: So we've that we never done the show in person. Ever.
0: Well, that was context I didn't think everybody needed, but fine. We're always in two different cities, and we FaceTime every time that we do the show so that we can see each other because it's helpful on radio. Sometimes you can raise your hands and you can see that I can see his reaction on his face when I say something. It makes for a smoother radio show. So we FaceTime. Today, for whatever reason, from the minute we have started, we have been technology cursed. I couldn't hear Buck, and then Buck got that fixed, and then all of a sudden the FaceTime cut out, and then he was calling me while I was calling him, and we both, neither of us, every time we tried to answer, it just shut off. And at this point, the entire show staff has gone rogue, and they've decided that all they don't want is for us, like, the only thing they're asking for the 4th of July is that we stop trying to FaceTime each other, because I can only imagine they're both hearing in their microphones over and over and over again during the break. What has happened to us, Buck? How have we fallen apart so quickly?
1: To say that we've fallen apart quickly assumes that we ever had our act together. I think that would be, you know, the first guiding principle that needs correction there. Two, it sounds like you have beef with Pat and Lorena anyway, because you said to Patrick this morning that you missed him the first 2 days that we were filling in for the crew here on Two Pros, and we appreciate them allowing us to invade and pollute their space. And you were greeted back with what from Patrick, who said?
0: He said, yeah, I missed you. I missed you guys were on a couple of days? Like, that's like, yeah. He started to say he wouldn't say he missed us back. It's like the ultimate, I said I love you.
1: No, and not she's us. Like, I didn't. I don't include me in this. He said you. It's got nothing to do with me. And also the idea that you would expect a human being who finally got, you know, a Monday and a Tuesday off. I hope at least that was something to do with vacation, especially given that it is what time in Los Angeles where they are producing the show right now? 3:27 a.m. Pacific, uh-huh.
2: if I'm not mistaken.
1: Okay. Yeah. The idea that you are so needy that you need somebody to say, I miss you back at 3 a.m. in the morning their time, speaks a great deal to yourself.
0: No. It's not that he didn't say, I miss you back. It's that he started to, and then he stopped himself because he realized mid-conversation he didn't really miss us at all. And it was us.
2: Not true.
0: He said, I missed... you guys were on which seat? So it by the way, was both of us. Definitely, clearly both of us, Buck. I realize you think you're above all things emotional, but... Yeah, Patrick made it clear he did not miss either of us. And I don't know, like, usually when I come back, if I'm on vacation at Yahoo and I come back to the show, you know, we're all like, oh, I missed you, buddy. Yeah, I missed you too. Let's get
1: Patrick,
0: it.
1: Patrick, defend yourself.
2: All right. So when I was doing that, I was like, yeah, I missed you too. And then I was like trying to think, like, wait, what days were you guys covering again? And then I got lost in my train of thought. And honestly, I'm the type of guy where when my mind wanders, I'm kind of like wait, what was I talking about? And also, again, let's think of the time here. 3 a.m. I've just did the previous show. It's a full overnight. My mind's a little turned off right now. You know what I mean?
0: I respect that.
2: I did miss you guys.
3: Miss you guys.
1: I was about to say, Lorena, make the decision.
3: He wasn't like, you know, how was the show?
2: No, I did.
3: I missed you guys this morning. I didn't hear none of that. None of that.
0: Wow.
3: You know what?
0: Wow.
3: If anything, he was probably thankful he got to come in at 6 each one of those days.
1: Yes.
0: Wow.
1: In fact, I think he actively resents us now 100%. For bringing him back into this this hellish overnight shift that he has.
0: I also want to point out, like, what could you possibly think that I had beef with Lorena for? Lorena and I are, like, we're besties.
3: We besties.
0: I don't know what you're talking about. Buck always tries to create beef. He does this with Mary Mac every Saturday. He wants beef between me and somebody behind the scenes because he just realizes that, well, you guys like me better. And so that's hard for him because he's just not as likable as I am. So, what's my beef with Lorena? Lorena was telling us to stop FaceTiming because she's right. We should just give up. But there's no, Lorena, we're good, right?
3: 100%. And I was just relaying the message that Buck told me to tell you to stop FaceTiming him.
1: That's correct. Stop FaceTiming. It's done. Wow. At this point, we'll figure out how to do the radio show without the FaceTime for once. It's okay.
0: You are. Wow. Buck is on one this month. Buck showed up in clothes today instead of a bathrobe.
3: Is that the problem? And as a result,
0: no robe all of a sudden means extra attitude. Extra spice comes with the no robe from Buck Rising.
1: I'm feeling restricted.
3: I was going to say, you need the breeze between the knees.
1: Okay.
0: I need the breeze.
1: Patrick's off mic. Off mic. Hey.
2: I had to throw that in.
1: All right, fine. I'll get naked. Everybody calm down.
0: I don't know how we got here at 6:30 Eastern, but this is where we are. He's Buck Rising. I'm Jason Fitz, hanging out with you. Buck and Fitz in for two pros and a cup of Joe on Fox Sports Radio. USMNT absolutely ruling our consciousness. But now, everybody, I love this moment. This to me encapsulates the greatness of what we've watched over the course of the World Cup. I'm sitting in a bar watching the match against Bosnia, and we all see the red card moment that now has become quite controversial. The minute the red card goes up, the entire bar, which was packed, I mean, it was like 100 degrees in Connecticut, it's packed. And everybody's shoulder to shoulder. There's so much sweat in places that don't belong. It was wild, right? And everybody's into this thing. The red card goes up, and you hear this ferocious roar from the crowd. People dropping F-bombs everywhere. Everybody's like, what a terrible call. And then the same people that were saying, what a terrible call, were then like, wait a minute, now we're down a man? And then you start explaining that that also means a one-game suspension. The very people that were certain it was a terrible call were also the people that weren't even aware that a red card resulted in essentially being like a penalty kill for the rest of the match, like in hockey, and a one-game suspension. So we're soccer experts, Buck, in as much as we're now convinced that refs suck, but we still don't know the full ramifications of rules.
1: Well, I think that's okay. I think as long as people showing that they're passionate, that they're invested, I think we can get a little flexible with how much we our level of awareness, or I guess have a little more forgiveness for our soccer ignorance as a country. Because I too am very passionate, very invested in this team for a sport that I do not care about for, basically 4 years. And then we bring the World Cup back. And even then, the U.S. has not captivated at any point. And I understand that they were supposed to be Bosnia and Herzegovina, and that this is an expected result, even if it was a little clunky getting there, right? That Bosnia was able to bog them down during the first half of play. It was pretty physical, honestly. The game itself, for people who like to ding soccer for flopping and things like that, there were some significant collisions out there, especially on a header. The Bosnia goalie getting a knee to the dome, things like that. Like it was a pretty physical match out there the other night on, I guess that would have been Wednesday. But yeah, I was also upset. I had no idea. Offsides is still something that I, for some reason, struggled with, and now I fully understand offsides, because we had two goals wiped off because of offsides in this game on Wednesday night. I love that people are into it. I love that people are upset about it. They are right to be upset about it when you see the review. It doesn't look, the VAR, the review system that soccer has, that FIFA has, made the judgment call based off still images, that they determined what it was, cleats, like spikes to the leg or something like that. I think there's a more technical
0: spikes up. Yeah. Spikes up.
1: A technical designation for that. And those things are typically difficult to overturn. Right now, there has been no word one way or the other whether Balogun's red card and suspension, one game suspension, will be at least reviewed for that potential to be overturned, and we can have a conversation later on in the show.
0: But it can't be. So, like, that's the one thing. Taylor Twellman has educated me on this so much. The two what you're talking about there, though, the two things that bother me about this is that the VAR rules specifically state that the official is not supposed to be able to use slow motion or stills when reviewing a penalty. So the fact that the replay, the cameras caught him looking at stills and looking at slow motion is a clear and distinct violation of how VAR is supposed to be used. And then on top of that, there is no appeals process. So they could appeal whether or not it was appropriate for that process to be used, although there's no indication they're going to do that. But the actual ruling and the actual decision can't be appealed. So now we're going to be without one of our best players. And I think part of the reason some people, like, for all, like, I'm a casual at best, right? You and I, we've talked a lot about that. So from the casual standpoint, none of that makes sense. But even from the Taylor Twellman, who was a five-time MLS All-Star and a five-time Golden Shoe winner, as they have in the MLS, even he sat on our show on Yahoo and educated me on why this simply couldn't have been reviewed the way it was reviewed. It couldn't have been reviewed in the process the way it was reviewed. And now there's only one thing that can even be challenged about that, and the likelihood of that is almost zero. So we got screwed. I'm not trying to make it too simplified, but yeah, we got screwed.
1: Yeah, I mean, it felt like the officiating, and again, you can complain about officiating in any singular moment, in any singular game, in any sport. We do it regularly. And officials do in these moments, especially in moments of high leverage, the at least a component of the storyline can be taken over by the officials. This game was no different, right? Where you looked at some of the things, some of the moments where Balogun or Pulisic are being pulled down by their jerseys, by the Bosnian team. It was getting pretty chippy out there. They were, for the most part, letting things play out in a way that you thought they might need a little more oversight, a little more, something that I should probably say, somebody who's required to talk for a living, but I guess I was surprised that they let it get as physical as they did, and then that was the play that garnered a red card from that particular officiating crew. And it sounded like, just again, to your point, we are casuals in the middle of all this, experiencing this in a country full of casuals, right? But I do have a few people who I'm in group texts with, who follow the sport regularly, and it was their opinion that this was not the best performance by an officiating crew in a World Cup. Now, you can say, well, they hate the United States, it is a host nation, and they don't want to see the good guys win and all these different things. Whatever. It's an unfortunate circumstance. Balogun has been excellent. He did have the initial goal waved off due to being offsides earlier in the match. He has been a revelation for this team, and his presence on the U.S. men's national team, right, is something of some debate. Are you aware of the story around him?
0: No.
1: Okay, so he is allowed to be a member of the U.S. men's national team.
0: Oh, yeah.
1: Because when his mother was pregnant with him, she was so far along in her pregnancy, they were here on a holiday or a vacation in the United States. She was so far along in her pregnancy term that she was not permitted to board her flight home. And so she had Balogun in this country, which then granted him the ability to be considered a United States citizen by nature of being born on United States soil. So it's a very back-ass-words way that we get Balogun on the team in the first place, and he's been excellent. He could have played for the English team. He wasn't going to get sufficient playing time there. This gives him an opportunity. This gave him an opportunity to be a featured part of a lineup, and he's been a huge difference maker for this particular team, especially offensively. So now the question becomes, and as I mentioned, we can talk about it later in the show, whether or not they are going to be able to beat Belgium without him, because they will be without him. For now, by the way, upgrade your FIFA World Cup 2026 setup. 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We're going to continue to talk about the World Cup. In fact, I'm sure we'll get to our tire rack play of the day that involves the World Cup a little later on in the segment.
0: We can do that now if you want. Let's get to the tire rack play of the day.
4: Cristiano Ronaldo.
1: All right, so that is Cristiano Ronaldo. 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
0: We are facing Belgium because of the soccer equivalent of 28-3. If you happen to miss this, Belgium was trailing, I should say, in their matchup. They were trailing by two with about 4 minutes left in the game, which is such a, it feels like, insurmountable lead. They get two goals in about a 3 minute span, which sends us to overtime, and then in extra time, as I should say, at the end of extra time, there was a penalty called on a opportunity that resulted in a penalty kick. So even though they didn't go to penalty kicks, it was truly a penalty kick at the very end of extra time that essentially decided what was one of the most dramatic comebacks I've ever seen, and had me screaming at my TV like I was watching a Raiders game on a Sunday. So one thing to keep in mind for all of us as fans of USMNT is that now you have a Belgium team, and again, I'm stealing this analysis from people smarter than me. You have a Belgium team that's a little long in the tooth. They're a little older, and they just had to play a lot of extra soccer. So, you know, there's still a great opportunity for Team USA, but USMNT will be, they'll be a man down on their roster, an important man down on their roster in an important moment in this country for soccer, because, you know, obviously we are infatuated with this tournament. So I just feel like for every bar in America and every TV in America, the amount of us that are flocking to this, that I just want this to last a little longer. It feels like Christmas Day when you're a kid, Buck, and you're like, man, just give me an extra hour. I just want this whole thing to last a little longer. And you mean the
1: U.S., not the tournament itself, right?
0: No, you're right, U.S. Like the tournament's going to last, but how many of us, just like when our favorite football team is eliminated, you know, the season feels a little bit different. The playoffs feel a little different. All of this, like, I don't know. I don't know. Will bars all over America be packed? Maybe I'm wrong. Maybe all of a sudden when USMNT is no longer in it, everybody will still be talking about it every second of every day. I just feel like the longer that we get this magic of what we've got right now, the better it will be for all of us, just for the experience of what we're getting right now. That's all I'm saying.
1: Yeah, well, I mean, we can certainly circle back around to that later in the show.
0: We will. Coming up next, we'll circle into hot dogs. I got a story for you, and I got to figure out where Buck is on this whole thing. Yeah, hot dog eating, that's coming next. You're just going to deal with it. He's Buck Rising. I'm Jason Fitz, Buck and Fitz on Fox Sports Radio.
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0: He's Buck Rising. I'm Jason Fitz. Buck and Fitz hanging out with you on the 3rd of July on Fox Sports Radio. We're in for two pros and a cup of Joe. Buck, where are you on the hot dog eating contest? Is this like a tradition that you've ever been a big fan of? Like, is hot dog eating contest a big consumption thing for you? Are you big on hot dogs in general? Where are you on Joey Chestnut as an athlete? How do you feel about the hot dog eating contest?
1: Okay, why don't we play this game?
0: Okay.
1: Where do you think I am on the hot dog eating contest?
0: I think you watch it in disgust when nobody's around just so that nobody knows that you watched it in disgust and you don't really get it and you don't really understand it, but you still can't take your eyes off of it.
1: I say this knowing that you've done sidelines, essentially, for the hot dog eating contest.
0: No, essentially. You, just straight up sidelines. I was in the splash zone many years. Yeah, go ahead.
2: The splash zone?
1: Correct.
2: That's what?
0: They call it. That's what they call it, yes.
1: It is called the splash zone. Okay.
0: And you get very wet bready. Very wet bready.
1: So no, I refuse to participate in any consumption of the consumption of hot dogs in a televised form. It's disgusting. I don't want anything to do with it. Okay? I do not recognize Joey Chestnut's significance as an athlete. I do not recognize Kobayashi. I do think that we should stop promoting this as an event every year. I am actually nauseated by it. I cannot watch it on television. I cannot see clips of it on social media. It makes my stomach turn.
0: Look, I'll be honest. I didn't know it was the phenomenon it is. We've talked about this.
1: Are you FaceTiming me again?
0: No, I've not touched FaceTime. I'm not touching FaceTime.
3: I'm
1: looking at my computer screen and it says Jason Fitz FaceTime video accept or decline. Stop FaceTiming me.
0: I'm literally, my computer isn't open, so I don't know what's happening to your computer right now, but
1: decline.
0: I more than ask you if you want to go ahead and just try and answer that and see who's actually trying to FaceTime. Like, something's happening weird in technology. My computer's not open, so if I'm trying to FaceTime you, that is a delight. For everything I was ever a part of at ESPN, now, even all the way back to my music career, I've never been blown up as much as I was when I did the hot dog eating contest. I didn't realize the whole world watched it, but it's a weird event, isn't it? Like, the farther removed from it I get, like, I appreciate the pageantry of it and I appreciate the grandeur of it, but it's a weird event. Like, the concept of, I'm just going to, like, for anyone that's out there that's a gambler, I'll tell you, hammer the under this weekend.
2: You can bet on the hot dog eating competition?
0: Oh, yeah. Hot dog eating contest.
2: Oh.
0: But I learned from Joey Chestnut when I was covering him that weather makes a big deal. So if it's particularly hot and it's particularly humid, that makes the hot dogs stickier because of the time it takes them after cooking to get it out to the stage. And the stickier the hot dog, the less likely it will just glide down. The glizzy doesn't glide as well. So
2: glizzy gliding,
0: if you want
2: like
0: glizzy
2: that.
0: Gliding, then you need a little bit of rain's good, but it has to be like a cool rain. A hot, sticky day is bad. But like the first year I did it was COVID. And the funny thing is during COVID, we were indoors. We had to all get COVID tested. We were indoors. We had to be spaced. And I saw it stand in the splash zone. But we did like a test run the day before, not with much, but a test run just to see if everything was going to work. And very, very true story here. The sound that Joey makes when he takes down these hot dogs was so disturbing that they had to bring in speakers to play music because it was distracting to the other contestants. There is this guttural thing that happens over
1: stop.
0: And over again.
2: Stop,
1: stop it.
0: It's just never ends. But what's crazy to me is that it's truly a phenomenon. People love it.
2: How many does he shove in at once? Is it like two to three that he has going down at once? Because there's no way he's doing one dog at a time.
0: Yeah, it's kind of one at a time, but it goes. It's.
1: But he crushes them up into like a hot dog ball, right? Yeah. Like you might eat a donut ball.
0: Crush the ball, swallow the ball. The bread's the grosser thing to me because the bread gets water dipped, so it goes down easier, which is why you're in the splash zone. You end up with wet hot dog bun all over you for the smell of wet hot dog bun sticks on you for a day. I'm telling you, like, but there's a massive crowd down at Coney Island and tons of people watch it. So like, you know, I rarely find people in my life that say, oh my God, my favorite event's a hot dog eating contest, but everybody watches the damn
2: thing. I love it.
0: Yes, there we go. Lorena loves it.
2: First time I saw it, I was completely enamored. I was like, what is happening right now? And then I was like, oh my gosh, how many hot dogs did they just eat? I love it. It's so fun.
3: I'd rather watch hot ones.
1: I don't think I've seen the clips of hot ones. I don't think that I've ever actually. So the concept of hot ones is that you are interviewing a famous person while eating some of the hottest hot wings or using the hottest hot sauces with the wings at the same time, right?
3: Yes, correct.
0: Yes.
3: And it gets progressively hotter.
1: That's such a bizarre concept. I mean, listen, credit to them for an original thought, because that's not the way that I would ever have thought to conduct an interview. Speaking of things that I need to remind people of, trained to push past the pain, not athletes, just people trafficked every day right here in the United States, sometimes by someone they trusted. During the World Cup, help us break the silence. 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
2: In the knockout round of the World Cup, Cristiano Ronaldo did get his first career knockout stage goal, but it was Gonçalo Ramos who scored the game-winning goal in extra time.
14: Rafael Leão. That deep ball in, and it's a splendid header. Gonçalo Ramos in added time at the end for Portugal.
2: Fox TV on the call. Portugal ended up getting the 2-1 victory over Croatia. Spain took down Austria 3-0. And Switzerland knocked out Algeria 2-0. We have a round of 16 matchup as Portugal will face Spain on Monday at 3 p.m. Eastern in Dallas. In baseball, the Rangers have won 7 of their last 8 to beat the Tigers 10-4. The Dodgers came back to beat the Padres 12-7. And in hockey, Alex Ovechkin is returning for his 22nd season to the Washington Capitals on a 1-year deal. I'm Brianna Miro.
15: Are you ready?
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0: Even in the middle of the NFL offseason, Buck Rising can find something to be upset about. And now, it's player ratings. The NFL Top 100 is mostly out. Buck Rising has issue with it. He's Buck Rising. I'm Jason Fitz. Buck and Fitz hanging out with you on Fox Sports Radio. Buck, how are we feeling? These Top 100 player rankings that go out on NFL.com all the time. I should note, players supposedly vote on these things, right? So, I understand we always look at it and we're like, where the hell did they get these lists? Players supposedly vote on this? Do we feel you're in locker rooms all the time. Is that accurate?
1: Yeah, so the way that the NFL's top 100 is determined is it's a poll exclusively for the players. So, you know, it's not the goal initially wasn't to, you know, start fights or incite social media outrage over these things. It was just, okay, let's find a way to provide summer content when the NFL Network was operating in a very dry time for NFL football, which is right now because, for those of you who are unaware, we are currently in the midst of the 6-week, this year 7-week NFL summer vacation before we all report back for training camp. So, players vote on this every year. The way that the votes are tabulated is you are asked to name the best of the best at a respective position. Then the results are tabulated and put into a ranked list of the top 100. And then, of course, those results are televised and publicized on social media. This is as big an indictment annually, okay? Not just this year because I saw something already. Even though the top 100, I think, just started within the last couple of weeks, or it may have just started this week. Not just because I have seen something already to indicate to me that is broken. If you ever wanted to accuse NFL football players of not knowing ball, my God, this top 100 list on an annual basis. And the thing that I think is important to point out, because I'm not going to sit here and say me as media person and reporter knows more about football than NFL football players. No, it's that dudes don't really know that many other dudes in the league, right? When they are studying film, they understand that if you're a left tackle, okay, say you identify a player as I'm trying to think of an edge rusher. What's Myles Garrett's number? 95. Okay. you may know Myles Garrett by name, but more likely than not, you're going to circle 95 and understand that that's Myles Garrett. Maybe that's a bad example. He's too famous, but you could take any pass rusher in the league and say, okay, I'm working on number zero this week. That's my guy. I'm studying his moves. I'm learning his tendencies, his traits, the thing, his tells that will give me the opportunity to be as prepared as humanly possible for my job. A lot of times, name brand recognition. NFL football players don't necessarily have that when it comes to putting these lists together. So a lot of times they're going off of the thing that you hate to see, which is names. Names do not indicate performance on an annual basis. Yes, we have players who are sustainably great in this sport every year, but it does not mean that when you put together these lists, when you are determining these things, that player, just because they have a famous name, may still have had the kind of performance in the most recent season that name indicates they should have. That is the case this year with Jeffrey Simmons, okay? And I say this not as a homer, because I'm not. I don't root for the Tennessee Titans. I cover the Tennessee Titans. I have no interest in rooting for them or against them. They are my job, all right? And Jeff and I have had, if you've seen TMZ in the last couple of years, Jeffrey and I have had our disagreements. Jeff Simmons was the best interior defensive lineman in football last year. I don't say that, again, based on any kind of bias. I say it because it's so. He played on a 3-14 football team last year. So you could say, is he really the best interior defensive lineman if he played on a 3-14 football team last year? I would say, again, yes, he was excellent. He played the 10th most snaps at his position in football. He had double-digit sacks last year. His pass rush grade was a 91.4, which is first among qualified defensive linemen. Defensive linemen, okay, not just interior guys, according to Pro Football Focus. And whatever you think of Pro Football Focus's grading, I think that most people can understand, if you come in first in that category, you're probably doing something at a pretty high level. 12 sacks, which was first among qualified interior defensive linemen. 3 forced fumbles, first among qualified interior defensive linemen. He has assists. He has solo tackles. He has tackles for loss. He has balls batted at the line of scrimmage. He was second in terms of total pressures last year. Fitzy, you may know this already. Where did Jeffrey Simmons get ranked in the NFL's top 100?
0: I do not know. Where did he get ranked?
1: 83rd. Okay?
0: Ooh.
1: The best interior defensive lineman last year, this most recent season, I'm not saying all time, I'm not saying for his entire career, because he hasn't been his entire career. In fact, that's been some of the criticism that I've had. He's been compensated like one of them, and until most recently, has not performed like one of them. Last year, he was literally the best, okay? And for all the good it did the Titans, whatever. 83rd is what he was ranked on this list. It's broken. Get rid of it. It means nothing. Other than it actually, I mean, these things can impact you contractually. These things can impact the perception of you. These things can impact your marketability. Yeah, that we call that here in Tennessee the Titans tax, okay? This is an anonymous franchise that has had sporadic moments of winning and does have famous moments in the history of the NFL, right? The Music City Miracle, Fitzy, would you say it's one of the 5 most famous plays in the sport?
0: Oh, God, yeah. 100%.
1: Right? So there, it's not like the Titans have been completely irrelevant in the history of professional football. They are, when they are at their worst, totally irrelevant. I understand that, okay? I understand that this is not a huge fan base. It's not a particularly passionate fan base. And it's not something that's going to garner outside attention unless they force your hand as a national media contingent. And you get into a situation where it's Mike Vrabel and Derrick Henry and Ryan Tannehill bullying their way through the AFC playoffs and unseating Tom Brady in his final game as a Patriot and beating Lamar Jackson the year he was the number one seed and then losing to Kansas City in the AFC Championship game. Unless you force

0: completely irrelevant exercise, and it can be weaponized against these guys in certain situations. And I'm not saying that Jeff's hurting for cash. He just got a huge extension, which was smart by the organization to just get ahead of the interior defensive line market, get ahead and give him the cash on a 3-year deal that makes him, I think he's now the highest paid interior defensive lineman for the time being in NFL history. All well and good. Jeff's not hurting for money. Okay. But that is such an indictment of NFL players. This list means nothing to me. Why are we doing it? Why are we propagating it? Why is it being promoted if it's just factually wrong?
1: Look, that was a beautiful rant by you. And I would say it's also a reminder that, you know, you and I are both lucky enough to be around a lot of guys that play the game. There are guys in the league right now that watch nothing but everything football. There are guys that study every ounce of it, study every other team, study every other player. During the season, they're doing nothing but watching football. There are guys that love it like that. You and I both know damn well that there are a lot of guys that come in and they're worried just about this week's assignment. So when I hear a player ranked low, the first thing I think is how many guys actually stopped what they were doing and took the time to watch a team that wasn't on their opponent list. You know what I mean? So then you get into during the offseason, are they studying Jeffrey Simmons? Like if you didn't play the Titans last year, you get a vote in this. Did you go back and did you watch the Titans? Like, sure, there are some defensive linemen. They're gonna turn around and say, okay, I need to rank these guys and I wanna learn from these guys. I wanna see what every guy in the league is doing. But it's not real. You know what I mean? Like there are very few guys comparatively that do that. What's interesting to me in all of this is that while obviously if you're playing in the NFL, you have more institutional knowledge of football than I will ever have. I absolutely love sitting down with guys that play or played and just study film with them because you learn so much about what they see so quickly. So this isn't about who knows more football. Certainly if you're playing in the NFL, you know more football. I just think that we presume because somebody's playing in the NFL that they're watching a lot of NFL. And I don't know that that's always true, that they're watching games or players or teams that don't impact or affect their position or their season. How much of that are they watching? I don't know. And that's really tough because certainly if you're in the league, you should get a vote on who the top 100 players in the league are. But I've dealt with this all the time when I talk about the college football playoff rankings. I literally asked at one point the head of the college football playoff committee if their iPads that they gave the committee members tracked the number of hours spent watching film. The answer at the time was no. So to me, there are times that I question, even if you're on a committee, is everybody on that committee spending every hour of every day watching every college football team? Because that's a lot. It's a lot. So you get a vote on all these things because you've earned a vote. But just because you've earned a vote doesn't necessarily mean that you're putting time on task to know every single thing that you're voting for, which is a fault to the process.
0: Yeah, okay, then don't do the list.
1: That, no, I agree with that.
0: Don't do the list flatly. Like, are we so football content starved that we absolutely cannot live in our summer sports consuming lives without this stupid ass list? The answer to that is no. Do the players so enjoy doing it and so enjoy sitting down for these NFL films interviews that we absolutely have to have it? Our finances for players, potential endorsement opportunities for recognition on a nationally televised platform, is it so critical to financial earnings for these guys that it has to be done? No. This thing is we have tried it. It was an interesting concept for a period of time. It is useless. If the results bear out that and I'm not even just saying this because Jeff. Obviously, Jeff is something that is top of mind here locally. I'm here in Nashville. I cover the Titans every day. I do a local talk show here in Nashville. We talk a great deal about the Tennessee Titans. Although, honestly, we haven't talked a damn bit of Titans at all for the better part of the month because the World Cup has been so captivating. And frankly, basketball has captured my attention a great deal more than NFL offseason lists. All right. So I'm kind of in an effort mode with NFL offseason content anyway. I think I cover the league. I make a very comfortable living based off the league. So I shouldn't bite the hand that feeds me, I suppose, or I'm sure there would be fair criticism for some people. I'm also sick of NFL offseason content. I think largely it's garbage. So for a period of time, this thing had its place. And now it no longer matters because if you find at any individual position,

0: that you are ranking the best player at his respective position 83rd at anything, then your exercise is defunct. It's completely useless. It's a waste of time. And so I am in favor of getting rid of the NFL Top 100. I think that it will probably continue to exist, because if we got rid of things that were irrelevant or what, not irrelevant, but were just placeholders, for lack of a better term, in sports media, they would probably get rid of us all, right? Because we're basically doing infomercials every day to get us from game to game in sports media. I understand that, especially in the talk media business. But it made me insane yesterday. And I have to imagine that it would make any player that is disrespected that way insane. Now, if it ends up pushing that individual player, whether it be Jeffrey Simmons or any other player who gets slighted in these rankings, to have the best possible season, to prove the doubters wrong, to give you that bulletin board material that some of these dudes need to take their game to the next level, okay, fine, all well and good. But I think it is a waste of oxygen to have to talk about this stupid-ass list, because the players got it wrong, and they consistently get it wrong. And the way that we have of formulating this list is flawed. It's not the Top 100. It's the name brand recognition. It is a worse version of what we are already doing in the Pro Bowl, where we're just basically voting for famous names. But even that I can forgive a little more, Fitzy, because it's fan voting. Okay, there are some flaws that you're going to have with fan voting. There's multiple layers to the voting in the Pro Bowl. This is just the players. And so the players, if they're going to consistently get it wrong, then it's an exercise that needs to stop. Trained to push past the pain, not athletes, just people trafficked every day right here in the United States, sometimes by someone they trusted during the World Cup. Help us break the silence. Visit bluecampaign.gov/World Cup to learn more. 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
1: 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I'm Fitz. 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
14: What are the Lions saying by releasing Terrion Arnold before the legal process plays out? There was not enough there to keep him locked up without bond. The judge giving him, granted, $1 million is a pretty big number, but still able to reach the bond. So what are the Lions saying by releasing Terrion Arnold? This one is not that complicated. You don't need to be some kind of highly educated person from academia. If you're a top-level player, we know how this works. And it's really true in any business. In my business, in radio, same thing applies. But if you're elite, they'll wait for you. If you're not, it's a different animal. 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

0: For all the conversations we're having about top 100 players and guys in the NFL, there's one guy right now that is in the NFL, sort of, that isn't making his life any easier, and it's Brandon Ayuk. More videos every single day, and the controversy continues. I should say the chaos continues. It's Buck and Fitz. He's Buck Rising. I'm Jason Fitz. We're hanging out with you on Fox Sports Radio. And Buck, obviously, a lot of conversation has gone into Brandon Ayuk, and we're trying to figure out what the right thing to do is for Brandon Ayuk and what his future looks like, because he's made it clear that he doesn't want to be part of the San Francisco 49ers anymore. He's also made it clear that he wants to be part of the Washington Commanders. And his way of doing that, remembering that he signed a massive deal with San Francisco, then he stopped showing up for work. So San Francisco, at this point, has taken a little bit of that money back, and they put him on the do not report lists. And he's just sitting at home waiting for San Francisco, he thinks, to release him. He thinks the way that this gets done is to continue to put out these sorts of videos. I don't understand how he thinks this will actually affect the outcome the way he wants it, though.
1: Well, no, I mean, he doesn't get it at all. That's obvious, right? His constant attempt to try and embarrass them has just been a constant embarrassment of himself. He thinks that he can get the last laugh in this situation and stick it to the Niners and force his release and then live happily ever after in Washington with his former college teammate going back to Arizona State. Like, if you're Jaden Daniels, maybe you know this guy, and you do know this guy better than the rest of us and the public that is just consuming Brandon Ayuk's personality through social media, which he has not covered himself in glory by any stretch of the imagination. If you're Jaden Daniels, you got to be looking around being like, I don't know if this is exactly something that I want to welcome into my situation. Even if you're telling Brandon, yeah, buddy, just, you know, we'd be happy to get you here if you can get here and in some way, shape, or form. We'd love for you to help the team, whatever. But like, Fitzy, he's, Ayuk has to be completely delusional, right? He's not. He has the Niners' money, or the money that they've paid out to him already, that he can, you know, throw in a pile or be dismissive of and kind of flaunt on social media. Like, look at these idiots. They gave me all this money and now I'm going to force my way out. But is that going to help him get another deal of consequence? At best, in Washington, he's going to get a 1-year deal. And is the performance of Brandon Ayuk, even when he was most recently healthy, is the performance of Brandon Ayuk something that would garner a significant amount of income for him? No. At every turn, he hurts himself more and more and more. So he's got yet another video, right? I think people who have been tracking this online, it's like one of those workplace safety hazard signs that you may see at you know, maybe this is still a thing in a factory or, you know, a plant of some kind where they have, you know, days without incident and they may make it to 10 before the counter gets reset to 0. So it's 4 whole days, basically, that the internet has documented this, that Brandon Ayuk was able to restrain himself without posting a video. And so this one, pops up, and in the time since, he has fired his agent formally. He has written a public letter to the NFLPA. You thought maybe, okay, he's going to kind of take control, more control of the situation, more act with more seriousness in the middle of this. And then he posts a 30-second caption yesterday, or a 30-second video with a caption yesterday. It says, mood, because I'm going to be a Commander soon. And he's in the video, and he's dancing and wearing commie colors. And I mean, what is this but more internet fodder should he get granted his release finally by the Niners and the Commanders look around and be like, yeah, thanks, but no thanks. Like, Dan Quinn and Kyle Shanahan have worked together, haven't they? They were on the staff together in Atlanta. That's the 28-3 staff.
0: Yeah.
1: With Dan Quinn as the head coach in Atlanta and Shanahan as the offensive coordinator. You don't think that Kyle Shanahan and Dan Quinn have had some level of dialogue about, yeah, I mean, you guys can roll the dice on him if you want to, but this dude's a problem. So all he's doing is at best prematurely celebrating something that he has, at least based on reporting and indications, he has no actual path towards. Everything that I've seen around this, and maybe it ends up being false, right? We heard reports, numerous reports, in the lead up to Jaylen Brown getting traded, that Jaylen Brown was not actively being shot by the Celtics. So people will try and message however they want to message, and forgive me for going on a long diatribe about this, but I'm fascinated by his logic here, because there appears to be absolutely none. And at worst, he's doubling down at every turn on the kind of behavior that is going to hurt him more than help him. The excitement, by the way, we have actual sports going on instead of just the sport of watching Brandon Ayuk crash out. The excitement of the FIFA World Cup is now streaming live on Fox One, the official English streaming platform, to catch every unforgettable moment. Fox One brings the action straight to your screen so you never miss a goal. Download Fox One and experience the FIFA World Cup live today.
0: I don't think he understands so much of this process. And then when you don't understand so much of this, and I don't mean for that to sound condescending, but when you don't understand the process, you got to ask, have you surrounded yourself with the right people? Now he's fired his agent and he's blaming his agent. So then you got to ask, can anybody explain this to him in a way that will actually be deep and meaningful? Because as I've explained before, and I think it's important context for everybody, Brandon Ayuk is on the did not report list in the NFL. That means that his contract is essentially suspended. There are already multiple reports that the 49ers can go after more of the guarantees. They've rescinded some of the guarantees.
1: And should, by the way.
0: Right, 100%. So they're going to take money out of his pocket that he's already been given. They're not going to pay him any more money. But most importantly, as long as he's sitting at home dancing around, he doesn't count on their roster or salary cap. So as he sits here and says, oh, I can't wait to be released any day, he's got to show up to work to be released. The only time that the 49ers' hand will be forced is if he shows up to the facility, at which point the 49ers then will have a limited amount of time to decide that they're putting him on the active roster list. Once he's on the active roster list, his salary again counts. Now they got a problem. Now they got to deal with it, right? But as long as he's staying away because he thinks that's forcing his release, well, that's actually helping the 49ers weirdly, because they're pocketing that contract over here. It counts literally nothing against them. And I'm sure someone has explained that to him, but it doesn't seem like that's registered. And then the other part of this is, to your point, every time he posts a video, he certainly can't be helping his actual value with anybody in the league. Like, there's a level of, okay, I want to be released. Well, I realize you can go full AB. You can go full Antonio Brown, and maybe you feel like you could just act so out there that they have no choice but to release you from the team. But, I mean, Antonio Brown, at his best, was considered to be one of the best wide receivers in the NFL. There are some that thought that Antonio Brown was generational, right? So I'm looking at Brandon Ayuk and saying, sir, like, no offense, but that ain't you. Like, people are going to take another chance and another chance and another chance on Antonio Brown, because at that time, Antonio Brown was worth taking 52 chances on. That is not Brandon Ayuk. Like, there aren't a lot of teams in my mind that are sitting here saying, oh man, we are one Brandon Ayuk away from the Super Bowl that we covet. Like, that's just not where he is. So it's not that he's not very good. It's been a minute. He's coming off of some big injuries. I think he's putting himself in a category he probably isn't in. So he's lost all sense of where he actually is in this conversation, which is a dangerous place to be. Above and beyond whatever could be going on for him mentally, it's hard for us not to wonder that given the way he's acting. Above and beyond that, it seems like he has lost perspective to where his career puts him in the landscape of the current NFL.
1: Make no mistake, Antonio Brown could have been one of the best receivers in NFL history had he, you know, finished out his career in somewhat of a normal fashion. He was elite by any definition. Okay. And Brandon Ayuk, the best version of Brandon Ayuk, was in 2023. He was an AP All Pro second teamer, or second team All Pro. He played in 16 games that season. I assume we were playing 17 games by 2023, so it looked like, yeah, he missed one game in the 2023 season. He had 75 catches, 1,300-plus yards, 1,342, 7 touchdowns. All right, counting stats, not the end-all, be-all. It's not the most touchdowns he's had In a season, he had 8 in 2022. His most recent season, which again is now nearly 2 years removed, he played in 7 games, got injured, had 25 catches for 374 yards, no touchdowns. So you're talking about a guy that you haven't seen play football of consequence in a long time, whose best version of himself is the exception, not the rule. I mean, he's had multiple thousand-yard seasons. He's had 2 in his career, and he's only, I guess, he would be 28 or almost 28 right now. He's 28, and according to Pro Football Reference, he's about 28 and a half, Brandon Ayuk. So there's reason to believe that if he was taking all of these things seriously, if he was in football, the kind of football shape that he needs to be in, that he could potentially return to form of consequence and be, you know, if not a wide receiver one by elite definition, a low end wide receiver one, right? It's not like you could completely give up on Brandon Ayuk right now, or that you should completely give up on Brandon Ayuk right now. If you care about the person who's actively harming himself at every turn in this situation, he's nowhere close to the kind of player Antonio Brown people were willing to take chances on. Think about Tom Brady letting Antonio Brown live on his property, right?
0: Yeah.
1: Live in his guest house. Like, you're going to be given what's now on Antonio Brown's, in his history, but on his literal police record. I think you may revisit that and be like, maybe that wasn't worth, trying to squeeze an extra Super Bowl or NFC Championship game out of that Bucks team with AB at the time. I just cannot imagine that Brandon Ayuk, should he finally be granted by his release by the San Francisco 49ers, is there a single team that's going to go out of their way to sign this guy? Especially without representation. I think it's maybe you could have looked at his decision to fire his agent this week and said, okay, maybe he was getting bad advice. Maybe he sees, the way that this strategy has not played out. I'm speculating here. I don't have any specific information to the fact that I'm sure if his agent cared about the agent's financial return on investment, that his advice would be, hey, Brandon, maybe we lay off the IG Live. Maybe we stop posting on social media. Maybe we stop calling John Lynch a clown. Did you see this video where he's talking about John Lynch, him being made uncomfortable by John Lynch showing up at his house because a big scary white man's at his door? Did you see this video?
0: Yeah. Yeah.
1: He's telling his girlfriend to take a lap around the block because he's scared of John Lynch? I mean, maybe he should be scared of John Lynch. If I was John Lynch, I'd want to whip his ass too for the way that he's been parading around my organization's money on social media and calling us putzes at every turn. So maybe Brandon Ayuk is wise to be wary of John Lynch coming in here and giving him the people's elbow or something like that. But in all reality, we don't think John Lynch is showing up at Brandon Ayuk's door threatening violence the way that Brandon Ayuk is alleging on social media. Nobody believes that.
0: Also, I'd be scared of John Lynch because he doesn't lower the standard. Nobody lowers the standard because you get older. That's why M-Drive is part of my daily routine. 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You're right. I think the other part that Ayuk is forgetting, too, is that John Lynch has got a lot of friends around the league. Maybe has some enemies. I don't know. But certainly in a good old boys league, as we all know the NFL is, in a relationship. Let me say it that way. In a relationship league, as we know the NFL is, now every other GM is like, man, okay, that's what you're saying about John? Okay. Like that noted. We've talked over the years about the fact that every owner watches the way players treat other owners and other organizations, right? Like, so it's just, every step of the way on this, Brandon Ayuk is doing the wrong thing to actually get to further his career, which is just, it's just such an outlier to what most of us thought. Like, no matter how we got here, it is wild that this is a team that the 49ers saw firsthand. And now, of course, we see retroactively some reports of, yeah, there were people within the organization that weren't comfortable giving whatever. They gave them the money. They gave them a bunch of money. So whatever the 49ers did or didn't see behind the scenes obviously never clued them in that they were going to get to this. And that's, I think, even more stunning to me, Buck, because organizationally, whenever a guy is let out of the building, my first question is why? From good organizations, my question is why? Because, you know, we as fans sit here and say, why doesn't this coach or organization play this player more? And my answer to that is always, they see him every day. They see him in practice. They see him in the facility. They see him in the meeting rooms. They see him in the gym. They know who he is at that point. You can't hide who you are when you show up for work every damn day. I'm stunned that the 49ers, a veteran-led team with what seems like a lot of stability in the organization, let themselves get to this point with somebody that certainly now we raise a lot of questions about whether or not that contract should have been given in the first place. Like, this is clearly at least a misstep in judgment by the 49ers that makes me scratch my head a little bit. How did they allow themselves to get duped like this?
1: I mean, how do you allow yourself to trade up for Trey Lance? Like, these things,
0: yeah,
1: when done with revision, even with the best organizations, like, good organizations make decisions that age poorly all the time. I don't think it's any indictment of, we had no idea that Brandon Ayuk was this kind of problem. There was zero information around Brandon Ayuk having this kind of a personality or displaying this kind of erratic behavior or being somebody that would, you know, perpetually put your organization in harm's way prior to all this. I think that's recency bias.
0: Well, I'm just going based on the fact that number one, they're in this situation, but there were sources that told ESPN in 2025 that some people within the organization were uncomfortable giving Ayuk the money because they thought it could change him. They thought it could be a problem. All of
1: put your
0: things.
1: Name on it. I'm not down on Jeremy Fowler's reporting. That's not what I'm saying at all. And I understand that what I'm asking, as somebody who also uses anonymous sources in terms of reporting, is it's not a realistic thing of me to say that, because we are in an era of reporting where anonymous sources are used at will, and you give the people who are willing to give you information the cover of allowing them to be anonymous when they put their name on anything. I think we have abused the usage of anonymous sources just to be able to still do our jobs in this industry. Again, I'm not making that an indictment of the reporters. I think it's just a very convenient time for that information to come out. The Cup knockout round is now, and DraftKings has you covered for every single match. Right now, use the code 2PROS. That's 2, the number 2, and PROS to claim your special offer at DraftKings. Again, that's promo code 2PROS at DraftKings. The crown is yours.
0: All of the pros in the NBA are going to be affected by some league-wide rule changes they're trying this summer that are pretty shocking. We'll tell you about them next. He's Buck Rising. I'm Jason Fitz. Buck and Fitz hanging out with you for 2 Pros and a Cup of Joe on Fox Sports Radio.
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0: He's Buck Rising. I'm Jason Fitz. Buck and Fitz hanging out with you on the 3rd of July this morning in for Two Pros and a Cup of Joe. We'll also be with you tomorrow on the 4th of July for a special 4-hour edition of Buck and Fitz. We're getting a lot of Buck and Fitz this week. I don't know if America's ready for that. Well,
1: 4 hours in a row?
0: Yeah, 4 hours in a row.
1: Whose idea was that? Terrible idea.
0: Scott Shapiro, actually. To be very specific, answer to your question. Also, hot rumor is might be looking into your longing eyes while we do it. So, you know, hey, there's a let's get weird. Let's get weird, dude.
1: I don't know if I approve of that particular situation, because it also likely involves you having to be in my home, which I don't think that is
0: clean your toilets.
1: Clean my toilets. What do you?
0: Yeah, this is my great theory. My great theory in life is that, especially when you're a single man about town, if somebody comes over to your house, whether it's a friend or whether it's a lady friend or anybody, if they come over to the house and they got a tinkle, right? And they put up the toilet seat and they look, if your toilet's disgusting, the first thing they think is, wow, this guy does not have his stuff together. Now I realize you're Buck Rising, which means inevitably, as I say this, you have a cleaning crew, I'm sure, that comes through because you are just that bougie.
1: Shout out, Miss Inez.
0: Oh, how did I know? You know what? Never mind. You've got it all together. Like, now you've gone the opposite way. Now it's like, oh, I'm sorry. I'll talk to the cleaning lady about that. That is such a flex.
1: No, it's not. I'm not going to turn into somebody who says, yeah, I'll leave it to the help. Okay. I'm going to say, don't even think about using my restroom. Okay. Don't come in here.
0: You know my bladder. There's going to be tinkles all over your toilet. And I'm not going to aim. Just so we're clear, I'm aiming for the walls. That's what I'm aiming for. Like, I'm going to shake 3 times, and wherever it goes, God only knows.
2: Are you responsible for the bathroom here?
0: No, I haven't been to the Fox Sports studio in a minute.
1: The bathroom is disgusting?
2: Lord, shut it down.
1: Real? Who's peeing all over the place in the studio bathroom?
2: We really don't know. It has been a mystery.
1: Oh, I bet it's Ian.
0: That tracks. There is something about corporate work. Everybody has one. Every single person listening right now has somebody in their office. They know if you see them get up from their desk to go towards the bathroom, you're just staying clear of that thing for like at least an hour.
1: Like, I don't use the public restrooms. Anyway, like, I would never. I flew internationally last week, right? I flew to Europe, flew back. No way in hell. I'm dehydrating myself. I'm not eating for 6 hours before. I'm not risking the idea that I would have to use an airplane bathroom.
0: This is a similarity.
1: Never, ever, ever, ever, ever.
0: I have never pooped on a plane. And you know how much I have flown in my life. I've been on flights more than most people combined. I've never pooped on a plane. I never will. I'm going to find a way around that. I have the bladder of a child, so I'm going to tinkle wherever I possibly am. But yeah, it's always number one. It's never
1: such
0: two.
1: An indictment of our relationship that you screamed at my face. You know my bladder, and I have to concede that yes, I do, because I am witness to the tinkle song every time that you get up.
0: It changes.
1: And have to go to the restroom during the show because you literally walk down the hallway. You're doing your show from your home. I'm doing my you're doing the show from your home. I'm doing the show from my home. When we set the headsets down, I just hear trailing off into the distance the sounds of not you tinkling, but the sounds of the tinkle song.
0: Yeah, because I am wailing at the top of my lungs to make sure that you hear it. It's performance art. You think it's bad now. Imagine when it is in
1: art is a word. Art is definitely a word.
0: It is. I'm essentially the Sabrina Carpenter of tinkle songs. I just want to let you know that right now. I don't know why I picked Sabrina as the random of all the acts that I could possibly be.
1: The meme of Sabrina Carpenter making that face of confusion when somebody was wailing at her concert and apparently some kind of cultural form or something like that, so that she didn't recognize. You've seen this meme making the rounds?
0: Yes. Yes, that is great. It is going to be I don't know how we got this far off the rails, but I do know that tomorrow from 4 to 8 Eastern, we will be on your Fox Sports Radio stations all over the place. More Buck and Fitz takeover. Maybe mid segment I'll go tinkle, and so that way the world can hear the tinkle song while I'm doing it. How many times have I said tinkle too in this one segment?
1: You're 49 years old, and your preferred method to talk about bathroom activities is tinkle. Trained to push past the pain, not athletes, just people trafficked every day right here in the United States. Don't laugh at this read. Sometimes by someone they trusted during the World Cup. 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You heard it yourself, folks. Jason Fitz finds human trafficking funny.
0: Oh, wow. That's what we did. I knew it. I knew the minute that
1: I didn't do it. You did it.
0: You turned it into something. It was just supposed to be a nice, innocent, kind of like this segment was supposed to be a nice, innocent conversation about rule changes coming in the NBA, and instead tinkling hijacked it, and now we got where we are. So we've cleared this. You'll be providing the drinks, the snacks, the cookout, and the bathroom, right? Like, that's it, because it's the 4th of July. Like, you'll be providing all of these things.
1: I will buy a porta potty to put outside my house, and then you can use the restroom.
0: There will be no blue water. I am an elitist. There will be no blue water. You should see, like, spend a lot of life on a tour bus. You can spend, I can hold a lot of things for a lot of time. So there'll be no blue water. I will just, pee in your cat's water. There we go. Pee in the cat bowl.
1: That's the litter box. The litter box is the most expensive toilet in the house. There's no doubt about that.
0: Done. Now I know how we'll make some social content, too. I'm using his litter box. Coming up, finally, the rule changes in the NBA. I promise we'll get to it. He's Buck Rising. I'm Jason Fitz. We're hanging out with you for Two Pros and a Cup of Joe on Fox Sports Radio. We are Fox
3: 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Oh. 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
23: In the knockout round of the World Cup, Cristiano Ronaldo did get his first career knockout stage goal, but it was Gonçalo Ramos who scored the game-winning goal in extra time.
24: Rafael Leão. That deep ball in, and it's a splendid header. Gonçalo Ramos in added time at the end for Portugal.
23: Fox TV on the call. Portugal ended up getting the 2-1 victory over Croatia. Spain took down Austria 3-0. And Switzerland knocked out Algeria 2-0. We have a round of 16 matchup as Portugal will face Spain on Monday at 3 p.m. Eastern in Dallas. In baseball, the Rangers have won 7 of their last 8 to beat the Tigers 10-4. The Dodgers came back to beat the Padres 12-7. And in hockey, Alex Ovechkin is returning for his 22nd season to the Washington Capitals on a 1-year deal. I'm Brianna Miro.
25: Are you ready?
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22: And sitting in for the pros and the Joe, here's Buck and Fitz with Jason Fitz and Buck Rising.
0: He's Buck Rising. I'm Jason Fitz. Buck and Fitz hanging out with you for Two Pros and a Cup of Joe on Fox Sports Radio. The NBA testing something this summer that is going to look wildly different to everybody. Just in summer league for now, but this is something that apparently, who knew, has been going on in the G League. Buck, I don't know if you saw this, but this is wild. The NBA will test a one free throw rule at NBA Summer League this year. What that means is that any foul would result in one free throw, but that free throw would be given the amount of points that the shot would have been awarded should they had made it. So free throws are awarded, one free throw worth one, two, or three will be awarded. Standard NBA free throws will apply in the last 2 minutes or during overtime. So if you're fouled on a three-point attempt, then you'll go ahead and just heave it up. You get one free throw, and it can be worth three. If you're fouled on a puck and you don't make it, one free throw is worth two, and you still have and one. How do we feel about this?
1: So they're saying that this is, and I will admit that I have not watched G League basketball maybe ever in my life. Have you ever watched G-League?
0: God, no. No.
1: Okay. I'm sure somewhere out there is a degenerate gambler that has wagered at some point in their life on the NBA G-League. It's apparently been a rule in use in the G-League since 2019. They're saying that they adopted it to improve the flow of the game. And if they're seeing results, you know, similar to the pitch clock being implemented in Major League Baseball, that improves the flow of the game, maybe not necessarily speed of the game. I think flow is probably the better word to use in this situation. If they're seeing, you know, improved results on that, I'm not necessarily opposed to it. I don't love the idea, but I'm not, this is a terrible approach for me to take on sports talk radio. I don't have a strong opinion on it one way or the other. Like, when I initially read this and saw the reporting on it last night, you know, I think at least I have a tendency to, anytime there's something done or preparing to be changed about something that I know I'm familiar with and I'm comfortable with, my immediate reaction, and I'm sure this is probably a common experience, my immediate reaction is to say, well, if it's not broke, what about it needs fixing? Is there something about NBA free throws that I'm not otherwise aware of or bothered by that inherently needs to be fixed? Like, I feel that this is a plight in college basketball, where the last 2 minutes of any college basketball game are just nightmarish, because they, you know, you got fouls all over the place. You're getting bogged down with free throws at the end of the game. You understand that it's a necessary part of the tactics to try and win the game, but it drags the last 2 minutes out over a span of, you know, 15 to potentially 20, depending on, you know, the skill of the teams involved. I don't feel like NBA basketball, and I will also say, I'm not consuming the NBA regular season overwhelmingly. I don't live in a market where NBA basketball is a regular talking point. Nashville, we simply just don't care. The Grizzlies are not a topic of conversation here on the local show. We have talked about LeBron James this week, but that's about the extent of our NBA coverage here locally when I'm doing the show. But I will watch basketball because it's my favorite sport, but I'm not watching 82 regular season games. So unless there's something that I've missed or a topic of conversation that's been had that I'm unaware of, or that's just been so overwhelmingly drowned out by the conversation around flopping and SGA, which seems to be a hot button topic, I don't know where the need to adjust this is coming from. Did I miss something?
0: I think it's everything I've read is that truly it's about pace. It's about the fact that there's a concept that during the course of the game, at least into the last couple of minutes, free throws slow down the overall energy of the game and the pace overall while we sit there and watch somebody at the line and we make a bunch of substitutions, and then we watch somebody at the line and we make a bunch of substitutions. So by turning this into over the course of the game, it's always one shot. You know, you're saving what only feels to me like a minute or two of action, but
1: yeah, it's not it feels to them like it's more amount of time, right?
0: Yeah, I don't think I've ever walked away from a game saying, "Oh man, I don't know." Like that third quarter was sure bogged down by how many free throw attempts there were compared to. So, there are some coaches too that I think will probably get really. They'll play farther off on threes, right? Because if you know that you foul somebody in a three, on a three, that they only have to hit one free throw to make 3 points, that's got to change some of your defensive presence, I would think. I mean, I would think that sort of changes a little bit of that. So I think that's probably the biggest argument on it, but it doesn't fix the biggest problem that NBA games have during gameplay, which is the last 2 minutes. NBA college basketball share this. The last 2 minutes, I mean, how often do we joke? Well, you know, somebody walks through, how much is left? How much time is left in the game? It's like, it's about a minute and a half. So, you know, it should be done in about half an hour. Like that's stupid.
1: Real time versus sports time.
0: There's got to be, to me, that's a much bigger precedent to fix. I understand it is part of basketball, but to me, I've always sort of laughed at the concept that an intentional foul is a real call until you're intentionally fouling someone to send them to the free throw line because there's only 14 seconds left. You're trying to get the possession. Like if they really want to fix the pace of play in the NBA, I'd much rather see intentional fouling turn into two free throws in the ball. Take away that opportunity to try and get back into the game late in the game that way. But then we lose some of the drama. So I hear that I'm in the minority. I just think that this doesn't fix the problem that could be fixed, and it doesn't fix a real problem.
1: Every day, truck and bus drivers are out there keeping America moving and working to keep our roads safe. But large and heavy vehicles don't stop like cars. They need more time and a lot more space. So remember, stay back, stay safe. America's pros rely on you. Paid for by FMCSA. The NBA has also announced it will test a connected basketball. Have you seen this?
0: Yeah.
1: They're going to embed a sensor that detects contact with the ball. The sensor will collect data for officiating purposes, such as the last touch out of bounds calls. The sensor won't affect the ball's weight, feel, or playability, according to the league and the reporting done by The Athletic is what I'm citing here specifically. So none of this is inevitable for the NBA, right? We're just talking about Summer League. And Summer League's always been used as a trial and error space. So before we get all butthurt or upset about changes that we feel may be inevitable, that's not necessarily so. The league tests

0: by the next time we start the NBA regular season. And I think the first slate of NBA Summer League starts next Friday, if I'm not mistaken. No, wait, does it begin today?
1: Golly.
0: Do we have Summer League starting today? Is that right?
1: I'll trust you. If you say it definitively, nobody in America will doubt you on this one. I'm looking at it now.
0: It starts today.
1: It's too soon. I can't handle that.
2: It starts today.
1: It starts today. Yeah, the California Classic is today in Sacramento and San Francisco.
0: Then Salt Lake City
1: starts tomorrow, and the NBA Summer League starts in Vegas on July 9th.
0: Well, so I have an excuse to not watch Summer League with the World Cup on.
1: Would you have watched Summer League otherwise?
0: I will occasionally watch Summer League. Yeah,
1: really?
0: I will. I mean, I like basketball. Like, it's basketball, and if you give me a choice between regular season baseball and Summer League basketball, I'm going to pick Summer League.
1: Even in what is supposed to be a new era of Major League Baseball with different levels of excitement and better pace of play and big rock stars playing out and The Miz throwing 3,522 miles an hour, you are still out on baseball over summer basketball.
0: How long have they had the rule changes for pace of play in baseball?
1: A couple of years, a few years. I don't know off the top, but over the last few years, it's been a demonstrable difference. Like, I will be honest, Buck. I'm never a baseball guy, but over the course of the last couple of years, I find myself watching a lot more of it because it moves. It moves. It's interesting. It's better.
0: I'm sure that's true. I don't know that I've ever, I mean, I probably shouldn't admit this on a nationally broadcast sports talk program, but I don't know that I've ever watched a full baseball game in my life.
1: Look, when I got to ESPN, very true story, I'm not afraid to throw myself under the bus. When I got my first offer there, I went to the bosses and I said, I'm concerned about covering baseball because I've never watched a 9-inning baseball game on TV. It just doesn't hold my interest. I'm familiar with it. I study the storylines, but I'm familiar with it. And they famously came back, and they're like, yeah, that's not going to be a big deal. Just make sure you're up on the big stories. And to this day, that's kind of the way the sport is covered. So,
0: I mean, the only thing I know about Major League Baseball right now is that Tony Vitello, who used to be the coach of the Vols and won a College World Series at Tennessee, is with the Giants. I have no idea how the Giants are doing. I assume not well.
1: It hasn't gone swimmingly for him.
0: I saw the Buster Posey stuff. I saw Buster Posey ducking to Pride Night questions. That's about the extent of the baseball coverage I've seen this season. I've seen Buster Posey look like a chicken bleep, but other than that, I've complete ignorance of baseball.
1: I'm laughing at that, and now Patrick in the show notes can say the guys talked Major League Baseball, and they're going to think that we really hit it. And you know, the boss is going to be like, yeah, they can cover everything. Look at that. That'll be the end of our baseball coverage. Coming up next, though, there is controversy in the WNBA yet again around the most popular name in the sport, but it has to do with something specific that's been put out on the players. We'll tell you about it next. He's Buck Rising. I'm Jason Fitz.
0: Here's something you don't think about on race day. When the car hits pit road, 9 seconds later, it's gone. Four tires changed, fuel in the tank, back on the track. That doesn't happen because of one person. That happens because of a crew, a pit crew, track personnel, engineers, hauler drivers, people working every day so the sport runs the way it's supposed to. And a whole lot of them, veterans and military family members. Their names don't show up on the broadcast. They don't get a trophy necessarily, but they make everything else possible. That's the heart of Unsung Heroes, a new campaign from Vet the Vote, launching with NASCAR, honoring the VMF who keep America's sports running, and those who keep America's elections running by serving their communities as poll workers. Because the leadership, the discipline, the commitment that served America in uniform, that's exactly what our elections need behind the table. Vet the Vote has already brought more than 165,000 veterans and military family members to the polls as poll workers. From the pit road to the polling station, vetthe.vote/NASCAR.
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0: I'm still dumbfounded by how something so incredible for a sport can become something so divisive for that same sport. That's exactly what's happening in the WNBA, and we have yet another example of it. Buck and Fitz hanging out with you on Two Pros and a Cup of Joe. He's Buck Rising. I'm Jason Fitz. We're in for the guys today on this 4th of July weekend edition of it. And the WNBA All-Star voting is made public. And so we all know Caitlin Clark's name, and certainly everybody has an opinion now on Caitlin Clark and whether or not she's disrespected or too respected. And it turns into this incredibly angry thing all the time. And I hate that the discourse for somebody that should be the best thing that's ever happened to the league is quickly becoming just this weird moment that it feels like the league can't even figure out how to navigate. But when you have moments like this where you have rankings or you have voting released for All-Stars, it becomes at least eye-opening. Caitlin Clark, according to released rankings of how everybody voted and what the votes look like, was voted on by the players in the All-Star voting as the 11th best guard. The 11th. The fans ranked her as 2, the media ranked her as 3, the players ranked her as 11. Now we're getting some reports that, you know, only about half the league voted and not all the league even claims to have gotten their ballots, and there's all these conversations about the voting process. But Buck, this is just yet again another example of how, you know, the Caitlin Clark discourse has become almost larger than Caitlin Clark. And at some point, I don't know if it even helps or it hurts at this point when you have this sort of a ranking next to a player that has her reputation. It only feeds more of the conversation that has nothing to do with her greatness and everything to do with the way people in and around the league perceive her.
1: I'm over it. I'm so over it because I don't believe that the discourse is genuine. Okay? What I mean by that is those who are offended by any level of, you know, the fouls that Caitlin Clark, that are committed against Caitlin Clark that appear to be over the top relative to your average WNBA foul. Or the fact that she wasn't on, you know, there was a lot of outrage about that 30th anniversary poster that she wasn't on, right? They had Paige Beckers on it. They had, I think, Sophie Cunningham was on the poster. And Caitlin Clark's not on the poster. And everybody's very, very upset. And how can you celebrate the WNBA's 30th season or 30 years of the WNBA by not having its biggest stars on the poster? The biggest star is Caitlin Clark. Why isn't she on the poster? And completely ignoring the fact that Caitlin Clark's, like, personal marketing arm did not, you know, they did not grant the permission for the WNBA to put her on a poster for monetization purposes, because that, for lack of a better term, it cheapens the brand of Caitlin Clark to just lump her in with all these other basketball players and then sell it for whatever you could sell it for, with Caitlin Clark as the primary driving force for the monetization there. The people who are upset about all things slighted against Caitlin Clark, I would venture, what percentage, Fitzy, would you take a guess of these people that are outraged, that are, you know, crying or yelling about it on social media about it, or using the opportunity to talk about it on their respective talk shows or podcasts or YouTube streams or Kick or Twitch streams? What percentage of these people that are outraged are actually watching WNBA games?
0: I think it's a small percent. I've said often there are 4 groups of WNBA fans, if we're being honest. One group is super fans, and no matter what the league does, it is flawless and nobody's allowed to fault it. That is a group that exists. There's a group that has watched the W and decided that they hate it, and there's a group that's sort of in the middle, and then there's a very, very, very large group that either says they do or don't watch the league, that has no interest in the league in any way, shape, or form, but it is either something that they've latched onto for cultural reasons, their take one way or the other. So there is a very loud majority that I think doesn't give a damn about the actual games. They just give a damn about flaming the fires of the Caitlin Clark discourse.
1: She has become an avatar for a percentage of the population, and certainly of a certain political leaning, of, you know, anti-white sentiment. And that is being weaponized in ways that Caitlin Clark does not publicize or endorse or herself foment, other than she exists. She happens to be of a specific race, and the people who want to make it more divisive than it actually is are latching on to this thing and turning it into the it's the most toxic American sports league that we have right now, based on simply the dialogue around it. Lisa Leslie, who has accomplished more in her sport than many other athletes across any generation of sport that we have. Lisa Leslie, an all-star for all time. She's doing commentary for now, I believe, CBS Sports. And she had a piece where they were doing a studio show around WNBA coverage, and she was showing I want to say she was showing a highlight reel, or they were showing a highlight reel of Asia Wilson, who is the best player right now in the WNBA. And Lisa Leslie, who is a consumer of the WNBA, herself a former player, somebody who is studying the actual basketball as opposed to trafficking in the narratives, says that Asia Wilson is the face of the WNBA. And the backlash that was directed towards Lisa Leslie, who is invested in the product, consumes the product, has more experience, more expertise in this than, I would say, 99.9% of the population who is otherwise discussing this product. She is saying that the best player in the league, to her, as a former WNBA player, this is the face of the league. This is what represents the best of us on the court right now. And the amount of racial slurs that were hurled at her on social media in the replies to this clip. I hope that Lisa Leslie is not somebody who consumes social media on a regular basis. I think it would be better for all of us in our mental health to consume less social media. So hopefully she didn't see as much of this as those of us who are way too online did. But that it was directed at her, that she would dare offer the opinion that Caitlin Clark, who has been a fine player, who is a famous player, but far from the best player, that an WNBA analyst of consequence would say that the best player in the league is the face of the league to her, and that's a controversial opinion, is stupid. It's beyond stupid. And people like Boomer Esiason, who want to traffic in this stuff and say things about, you know, the way that the WNBA is targeting a white heterosexual athlete, or Emmanuel Acho, who's out here saying that the WNBA doesn't need Caitlin Clark, and that, you know, she served her purpose and she can go elsewhere. Just extremes on both sides of this stuff that are being used for ill-gotten gains, for lack of a better purpose. And maybe Boomer Esiason really feels that way. And maybe Emmanuel Acho really feels that way. And both opinions are stupid for different reasons. Just outright stupid. Completely ignorant of the actual situation. Don't take the time, or don't care to take the time, to discuss the nuances of what is actually at hand here, rather than trafficking in the racial and socioeconomic elements of the WNBA for purposes that are bizarre to me. It's weird to me the way that people want to, I think that Clark is a victim of this. And I do think that there are situations, was it Alyssa Thomas that had the situation with her the other day where she used her essentially a closed fist on Caitlin Clark's neck to help her get up off a pile? Yeah, she got suspended for it. You don't have to defend that. You can draw attention to the play and say, that's a bad play. That deserves additional scrutiny. The official screwed up by not recognizing the egregious nature of that foul in real time. Stephanie White was livid in the post-game press conference after that. That is fair to acknowledge. It is also fair to acknowledge that any level of competitive athlete or any level of competitiveness in athletics is going to come with some additional physicality. you don't have to turn this person into a martyr for your own personal beliefs or biases. And that, I feel, is what Caitlin Clark is most a victim of. I think she can hold her own, right? She's a professional athlete. She's been a high-level athlete for a long time. She's dealt with other competitors. She understands the nature of the beast. And she understands that as somebody who is as marketable as she is, there's going to be a target on her because she's the next, you know, great, great hope for the sport. She is helping the further monetization of the sport. There's no question she's had a huge economic impact on that and the visibility of the league. Nobody would deny that. She can handle that part of it. It's all the other crap that is being done on her behalf without her endorsement or without her asking for it or without her supporting it that really, really pisses me off about this entire situation. So, yeah, I'm over the conversation because it's not a genuine conversation. It's something that's just being done to further whatever, you know, political agenda you're trying to execute on behalf, disingenuously, of Caitlin Clark. Get the hell out of here with this crap.
0: I think it's both sides, too. And that's, I think, what bothers me here about the entire thing is we just can't have a normal conversation about Caitlin anymore. Like, it's fair to say that she's treated too physically in the league. I think that is fair. I think they should look at some of the way that they officiate some of these things. Also, it's fair to say that at times she's whiny. Okay. And yeah, she had a fight with the coach on the sidelines. Great. Happens all the time. Like, nothing can just happen with Caitlin Clark. It has to happen with an opinion. The issue, though, is when players rank you as the 11th best guard in the WNBA, that certainly feeds the fodder, right? Like, yeah, I mean, you mentioned the fact that this is the discourse. I always go back to this. A friend of mine a few years ago that I talked to that at the time worked for Twitter X in a very prominent position around sports was the one that told me, hey, the algorithm is built for conflict content. And that is a real phrase that he used. And the point being, the algorithm is going to figure out that I'm a Raiders fan. And the minute it figures out I'm a Raiders fan, for every one thing that it shows me positive for the Raiders, the algorithm is built to show me 10 things that tell me how terrible the Raiders are because they've studied engagement enough to know on social media that I won't engage with the positive at the same level that I'll engage with the negative. And the whole point of the algorithm is to create discourse. So we have to remember whenever we're on Twitter X that A, half of these things are bots. They're not real. But those bots are not coming at you with polypositive. Those bots are coming at you with something that will make you fight back. They want to create anger. So that's what's happening so often is that I think a lot of times it's not real. A lot of the times what we read on social media just isn't real. You got to touch grass. You just got to go out and talk to real human beings. And when you find out, when you go into a bar and you talk to real human beings that aren't, you know, faceless, nameless bots on Twitter, suddenly you're like, oh, wow, actually, the world isn't Facebook. The world is much different than that. We all align on a lot more than we think we align on. So I think a lot of what's happening in Caitlin is that people that feel some kind of way about Caitlin are seeing most of the opposite content, which is only making them spin up and speak in generalizations. And the same is happening in both directions. So I agree with you that most of the discourse isn't real. But nobody can explain to me how the players in the league can vote her as the 11th best guard. That doesn't make sense. And so it does speak to some sort of disconnect because certainly she's not guarded like she's the 11th best. She's not treated in game like she's the 11th best. So it does speak to the fact that there is some sort of something going on when the players in the All-Star voting make you the 11th best. It's just, all
1: I don't know,
0: Fitzy, things.
1: We already talked about this within the terms of Jeffrey Simmons in the NFL Top 100, right? Are the players pissed at Jeffrey Simmons, so pissed at Jeffrey Simmons for whatever? I mean, you know, I know Jeff's had some situation. I think he spit on Marshall Yanda one time during a playoff game, the former Ravens guard, and whatever. So you may not be the biggest Jeffrey Simmons fan. But he's the best defensive tackle in football, and they voted him 83rd in the players list. Like, can it be, is there some level of agenda? Or is it just the fact that the players may not know as much as we try to give them credit for? I know at every turn
0: but
1: people are trying. Fitzy, I think it's closer to one than it is the other. I really do.
0: There's 180 players total in the WNBA. There's a limited number of teams and a limited number of games. The games are spread out in a way. Everybody watches basketball far differently in season they study a lot more in season and they see the superstars in season. It's much harder with 32 NFL teams in the thick of the NFL season with the way that schedule goes. It's harder to watch other NFL teams. All the games essentially are played at the same time. We're all on the field at essentially the same time. I buy the argument and made the argument earlier that NFL players aren't paying close attention. I have a hard time believing that WNBA players aren't paying close attention to not just Caitlin, but to Paige and to Asia and to Olivia Munn this year. And you go up and down the list. Like when you are dynamic in the W and the way the schedules lay out, the limited number of players, the limited number of teams comparatively, it's a hell of a lot easier to have a concept of who's good and who isn't good in the W than it is in the NFL for the players that play in those leagues.
1: I disagree. I think the same thing that you're talking about in the WNBA is the same that you could say of any of the best NFL players at any of those positions. you are correct in saying it's a smaller pool, it's a smaller sample size with greater visibility. There will always be greater visibility for of the team sports basketball athletes, men's or women's, will be more visible than your average baseball, football, soccer or hockey player, right? You don't have helmets that are skewing some of the facial recognition part of it. I think that a lot of average fans may not be able to recognize their favorite NFL stars on a football field unless it's, you know, Patrick Mahomes or Derrick Henry, or, you know, other than seeing a giant human being walking the streets and being like, "Are you a professional athlete? What sport do you play?" This, that, and the other. So I don't want to veer to extremes here and say you're completely off base, because I don't think you're completely off base. But I do think that it's closer to the situation that we talked about with the NFL Top 100 than not.
0: But even in that situation, you're telling me that Sonia Citron, that plays for Washington, who the players ranked fourth, tied with Marina Mabry, who plays for Toronto. You're telling me that the league is paying more attention to the players in the league are paying more attention to Washington and Toronto. They're watching more Sonia Citron and more Marina Mabry than they are Caitlin Clark in Indiana? I'm not buying that. I'll buy that as a reason why somebody on a bad team is underrated in a season where, as I said, games are stacked on top of each other. When you're on Indiana and you are the highest profile player, I won't say the face, but you're the highest profile player in your league, you're telling me that actively. This means as they're going in and voting actively, 11th best for Caitlin? Like, If you were telling me somebody is wildly underrated on a forgotten team that should be a bigger superstar, I can buy some of that. If we wanted to make an argument that people weren't paying enough attention to somebody else on this list, I could buy that argument. But this is Caitlin Clark.
1: Okay, yeah, well, it then puts the burden of beating the allegations on Caitlin Clark, right, for lack of a better term. Okay, well, show that you're better than that. Is there evidence that she is better than that?
0: I mean, do we think she's the 11th best guard in the NBA, in the WNBA?
1: Like, no,
0: is she in
1: the top 10?
0: If we were walking into a gym today, and the average, and I don't know this, this is conjecture, guys. I know some current and former W players, but neither of us are them. Yeah, I have a hard time believing that if we walked into a gym today and we were putting together everybody stands in a line like we all do at pickup basketball, and we're putting together our team and we're basing it on this year's success or failure, I have a hard time believing that somebody's going to come in, that the majority of WNBA players are going to come in and say, you know what, we got our pick here. I'm going to go with these 10 guards before I get to Caitlin Clark. I have a hard time believing
1: that's
0: that we
1: fair.
0: Walk into a gym and they're going to pick Sonia Citron. I feel like I'm picking on Sonia, and I don't mean to be.
1: But the most recent round of WNBA games, Caitlin Clark is tied for third in points with Marina Mabry, as you mentioned. She's second in assists. And this is league-wide, regardless of position. And she is tied for third with Kelsey Plum in three-pointers made so far this season. So, again, the counting stats are not everything, but you are correct in saying that she deserves greater acknowledgement than the 11th best guard in the league.
0: And this is where, right or wrong, action consequence, right or wrong, like the perception that's created – like, I think there probably is nuance to this. And if we got every person's vote and we sat down like they do, you know, for media voters that vote, and we sat down and talked to people, I bet we would get good answers. And also, I think it's important context that, again, according to multiple reports, only about half the league even voted on this. So we may have a limited – there might be some people in the league that don't like her, and they voted her lower, and that's okay. Like,
1: is it about her, though? I mean, maybe some of it is, right? Well, real quick, be sure to check out the YouTube channel for the show. Just search Two Pros FSR within YouTube. Again, that's Two Pros FSR. Hit the subscribe button, and after you've done that, tap the thumbs-up icon. Comment away whether you disagree or agree with any of our conversations that we've had or any of the conversations that the guys have on a regular basis. You can leave your commentary there. Again, just search Two Pros FSR on YouTube and subscribe. Okay, Fitzy, what's more likely here? And again, this is a speculative question. I don't have hard information or facts to back this up. What's more likely, that WNBA players that voted on this with the qualifier of the ones that did vote on this, do they hate her, or are they lashing out at the people that support her and being like, all right, I'm going to stick it to everything involved with this person, and I'm going to ding Caitlin Clark for the sake of the people that support her? Because if I was a WNBA player, I'd probably feel the same way. Maybe that's petty, maybe that's small, whatever. Like, the thing surrounding her is so much more offensive than she is on any number of affronts or any accusation or any level of jealousy or whatever you want to attribute the phenomenon, the negative phenomenon around her. I think I would be guessing. So again, it's speculative on my part, but I would take a guess and say that people lashing out at her are not actually lashing out at her. They're lashing out at the people that support her.
0: I would 1,000% agree with that. And also, if you and I were asked to vote on a bunch of, you know, the best radio hosts in all the land, who we like, probably human nature. Who you like, who you like, the fans that you like. I mean, the number of times, I think it probably does influence some voters, even when we look at things like college football, when you look at top 25 voting. I think that there is a human element to some of this where you come in and say, man, that fan base sucks, and I'm just tired of them. That, whether we're talking about fan base of the individual or the team. One fan base that I couldn't believe came up in the LeBron conversation has this morning. We'll tell you about it next. He's Buck Rising. I'm Jason Fitz. Buck and Fitz hanging out with you for Two Pros and a Cup of Joe on Fox Sports Radio.
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0: We have yet another development in a podcast world where everybody has a show and, you know, we're all part of the media gluttony of media out there. There's just a ton of it. We now have Rich Paul out on his show with Max Kellerman, revealing a whiteboard, Buck, that has all of the different potential places and fits that could work out for LeBron. And in the process, he also tells Max Kellerman, if the Knicks hadn't won the championship, there wouldn't even be a whiteboard. LeBron would just be a Knick. Kellerman then making his plea that what the Knicks actually need is LeBron and they could afford him at a vet minimum contract. Rich Paul referencing in the clip that, you know, it would take Jalen Brunson calling and saying, hey, man, I'm good. Come on. Are we buying any potential for LeBron as a New York Knickerbocker?
1: Potential, sure. Right. Because there's always a percentage chance. And if he is if he's actively willing to pay for, what is it, just a little over $3 million, you said?
0: $3.87 million, yeah.
1: For, it's just so funny to see the difference between vet minimum and understanding that there's way more NFL players than there are NBA players. It's a ridiculous thing to see that there's literally millions of dollars of difference in the vet minimum between those two sports, given the popularity of the one versus the other. So, yeah, I mean, if it's on the table, if it's out there in the world, and he actually means it, that he is comfortable playing for vet minimum, he could – he. Although, does LeBron want to go to the Knicks after the championship? Like, if you are there with the under the guise or maybe genuinely of making a team a title contender, and you go to the Knicks after their first championship in 53 years, and you're there with the perception, whether or not it's a reality, but the perception from New York will be that LeBron is here to help us win back-to-back titles. And you fall short of that, which is way more likely, right? We've had eight different champions in the last 8 years in the NBA, if I'm not mistaken. And so you're playing the percentages, and you're saying, well, it's way more likely that somebody else wins the title this year than the Knicks. If you're LeBron, do you really want? Because LeBron is, whatever he says publicly, he is keenly aware of optics and how he is viewed and how his legacy is viewed. If he spends what expects to be, I would imagine, his final season not winning a title for New York, I think he could go a lot of different places, be competitive, but not win a title, and it not be as big in your face blowback if he goes to New York and they don't win it.
0: Yeah,
1: now maybe that's picking your team based off fear or indecision, and you would say, well, that's a stupid way to go about the exercise. But I don't know, man. I don't know if that doesn't factor into LeBron math.
0: Yeah, look, part of what I watched as much of the clip as I could during one of our breaks, and he, you know, Rich Paul talked about sort of the gravitas that comes with everything that LeBron does, and the sort of the weight and the perception and all of the other things that come. And he did make it clear, you know, if the Knicks hadn't won a championship, well, I think what he's saying there in part is kind of what you're alluding to. It's not just about, you know, hey, the Knicks don't need them. He's there in championship mode. It is you're better off joining a team that's chasing a championship and, you come up just short than you are joining a team that's defending a championship and you come up short. Because that's just, that certainly, again, all I can think about is what it's going to sound like in, you know, 5 years on shows like First Take, where they're going to be sitting there saying, oh, but he even went to the champion Knicks and couldn't defend their title. They got worse with LeBron. You know what I mean? Like, they said, the inevitable conversations have to be at least part of what you factor in from a legacy and mentality state.
1: Yeah, I think that has at least some amount of bearing, right? Because the reporting around it is that it's a happiness decision. For LeBron, which is he wants to go to a place where he's feeling more potentially fulfilled, or considers the work environment to be better. I don't know if you look around and say, and understanding that we've not seen sports joy like the Knicks in, I don't know, maybe the Eagles' first title, you could say, was on the same level as New York winning that championship. Although I don't know. I mean, that's one of the most ridiculous celebrations of any team in any sport that I've ever seen in my lifetime. I don't know that you're upgrading your happiness and your workplace satisfaction by going to New York and working for James Dolan.
0: Happiness is such a vague thing that it allows LeBron to pick wherever he wants to be next without having to really explain anything, right? Because he could go somewhere and chase a championship and say, I just want to win and it matters so much that I win, and that's happiness. He could go somewhere that might not be in the championship realm like Golden State necessarily at the same level. But, hey, I'm playing with guys I've wanted to play with my whole career. He could go back to Cleveland and say, I just wanted to go back home. So happiness is just vague enough that it will define whatever that next decision is, and only LeBron's going to know. And in the meantime, we'll all be on watch. We'll be here back here tomorrow, 4 p.m. Eastern, for 4 more hours of Buck and Fitz. Stick with Fox Sports Radio all day. Have a great weekend. We are.
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5: Meaning he will not be eligible to play against Belgium in the round of 16 on Monday, but he will not have been added to the suspension, meaning he will be able to return to the U.S. event to the quarterfinals. At the World Cup, Egypt struck first. Iman Ashour got the Pharaohs on the board against Australia, currently 1-0 at the half. And Novak Djokovic won his second round matchup at Wimbledon. This makes his 105th men's singles win at the All England Club, tying Roger Federer's record. I'm Chris
15: KSL Sports Zone. You want winners? He went 0 for 14 picking bowl games.
6: God bless football.
15: You want hot takes? He said Patrick Mahomes would be a disaster.
6: Really?
15: You want baseball news? He doesn't even know who Kyle Tucker is.
6: Oh, okay.
15: In his personal record book, Kevin Durant hasn't won a ring yet.
6: I'm just telling you that's what he's doing.
15: You're listening to the man who made falling upwards an art form.
6: It's crazy.
15: This is Stu Gotts and Company, live. And sitting in for Stu Gotts and Company, it's Dan Beyer and Monsi Bolaños.
10: You made it to the end of the week. You made it to the holiday weekend.
11: Woo!
10: And tomorrow we say, happy birthday, America.
11: Happy birthday.
10: How old are you? How old are you?
11: Don't look a day
10: How
11: over 99.
10: How old are you? How old are you? 250. All right, there it is for the
11: Woo!
10: U.S. Hey, America. How does it feel on your last day of 249? How does it feel? You ever do that one? How does it feel on your last day of... prior to the year. I'm going to be 50 in January. So on that January 15th day, it'll be like, how do you feel? Your last day of your 40s.
11: You can say your son is 249 months. I feel like there's parents who still do that.
10: Sure.
11: And then you have to do the math. And you're like, wait, what is that? So you could definitely use that.
10: I wanted to do the quick math, but I've showed how stupid I am in Americanopolis 250 over these last couple of days. So I don't even want to put the math portion of this at risk. We'll just keep it at that. Welcome in. She is Monsi Bolaños. I'm Dan Beyer. Our company today, Chris Perfett, you heard at the news desk, who is locked in on Egypt and Australia.
11: Mm-hmm.
10: As is Jason Stewart for some purchasing some interest as well with the Egyptians.
12: By the way, you know, I'm a big fan of like small talk tactics. I make fun of small talk tactics all the time. And a big one around birthdays is this one, one of my favorites. I wonder if there's another country in the world right now that's looking at us saying, you know what? You don't look a year over 240.
10: Yeah. Right? You're looking good, America.
11: You're looking good. You look better.
10: I haven't been captivated by the tourists who have come to the United States or the soccer fans on how they've loved America.
11: Okay.
10: And then I saw one of a guy who went to a Golden Corral buffet. And then that one got me. Like, that one reeled me in. He was so shocked, and he said, and then they give you a drink, like a cup to go. So it's unlimited refills and a cup to go, which a lot of establishments do, but
11: yeah.
10: That's the one that reeled me in.
13: We are hungry. We are hungry for more.
10: And you heard him this morning, and you'll hear him this afternoon. Iowa Sam is here
16: Hello.
10: On a Friday
16: Hello.
10: As well.
11: Iowa Sam.
16: We made it, folks.
10: You
16: Happy
10: can only stay here.
16: Day.
10: You can only stay here for 2 hours.
16: Yeah,
10: that's
16: I don't know
10: it.
16: Why.
10: I am, that's
16: I don't
10: it.
16: Know.
10: Is
16: I'm
10: done.
16: Out.
10: You're done.
16: And then Alex Teicher comes in and he'll do a dang fine job.
10: Well, we've had fun this week. Monty and I filling in for Covino and Rich. And today we are on 4 hours here on Fox Sports Radio in for Stu Gotts and Company. And we'll be in for CNR who are doing a Dan Patrick hat trick. It was earlier in the week, Monty, where you and I had a discussion that ended up going on social media. And I'll just say this. When you can't attack the message, you attack the messenger.
11: Mm-hmm.
10: So I get the tweets, but when we're talking about the lying that's going on in the NBA, it isn't just LeBron James.
11: Yeah.
10: And Rich Paul and Clutch Sports. It's everywhere. It's the Lakers. It's everywhere. But in another instance of LeBron and his people talking about what is his future, they are now talking so much that they're getting caught in their own lies. I'm not calling them liars. Let's be real. Let's tell the truth. It's not that hard to decipher. And you're about to hear in a little bit another instance where LeBron and Rich Paul get caught in their words.
11: Also, it's okay to call them liars.
10: It just feels harsh.
11: It's fine.
10: It feels really harsh to sit there and say, because if I were to call you a liar, I would be like, you're a liar. You're a liar.
11: And then I'd be like, what'd I lie about?
10: I would, if it was joking, they'd be like, come on, you know, come on. But if I was really in a fight and sure. I really wanted to say something, I'd say, you're a liar. Uh-uh, you lie. You lie. That's what you are. And that's not what I'm doing with LeBron. But it's just a lot of it comes with the territory.
11: Of course.
10: And do I need to set up again what I said a year ago? I feel like I'm just taking victory lap after victory lap. And I don't want to do it, but I do want to reset it for the audience.
11: Of course.
10: Jason Stewart, I'll let you.
12: No, it's like an old radio mentor once told me, my man, there are new listeners every other minute. You got to never hesitate to reset your take.
10: So I know that.
12: My man, there are new listeners every minute.
10: If Sam, I know he's sending a text message from his computer right now, but if you.
16: What? No, I was retweeting you, Dan, with a picture of fireworks.
10: That's an inside joke because Sam's phone is so old, he has to send the messages from the computer.
11: Right.
16: I'm running out of storage, too. So it's like, you cannot use this app because you have no more storage on your phone.
11: You need a new phone.
16: I know. There's like a light bar on it. I can barely use it.
12: It's an awful phone.
16: Yeah, it's pretty beat up.
10: Do you have my comments from a year ago that we played earlier in the week readily available to you? Because I just wanted to set the scene, Monty. And again, it's not to take a victory lap.
11: Yes, it is, especially since you've been losing to Isaac Lohenkron. You need a victory
10: lap. He reeled off four in a row on me yesterday. Yeah. J. Edgar Hoover, I had no chance. No chance whatsoever. But it was, again, on Fox Sports Sundays a year ago when we found out the news that LeBron James was opting into his contract with the Lakers. This is what I said, June 29th of 2025. This is what I had to say. I paused for effect, like at first, and then this is what I had to say. Well, he's going to let everybody know about it. And the point is LeBron's going to want a farewell tour as well, Mike.
0: Yep.
10: And you know darn well he's going to let everybody know about it. And it's going to be a year of celebrating LeBron. Like, this is your last chance. I don't necessarily blame him. I would love that as well if I was, you know, put as 100%. Much into the league that I could. So if there's anybody that deserves it, it's probably him. But this just didn't sound like a farewell for LeBron. And I think at some point that's what he's going to want. But this statement sure sounded like it's a farewell to the Lakers after this season. It wasn't even a LeBron is excited for the 25-26 season.
0: Running it back with Luka.
10: Yeah, trying to bring a title back to L.A. and win number 18. No, it was none of that. He knows they're building for the future. He understands that. He values a realistic chance. Thanks to the last 8 years, it's been great. That's the statement. So, to me, LeBron, Rich Paul. Keep it going. I'm sorry. That's all right. You know, I just wanted to hear myself talk for a minute, me and Mike Harmon a year ago. The point that came up, which I later said, is LeBron is likely headed to a couple of different destinations outside of LA. And New York is one of them, and Cleveland is another one of them. And Monty, while I know you're sick of me saying that I was right on this one, when Rich Paul comes out and says what he says to Max Kellerman on a recent podcast, this is the lying that we are talking about. Here's LeBron's agent.
1: If the Knicks hadn't have won, there would be no board.
3: He'd be going to the Knicks.
1: He'd be going to the Knicks.
10: Simple as that. That's what Rich Paul said to Max Kellerman. So you know what wasn't a part of that equation? Happiness. Which is what we were told earlier this week, that LeBron is searching for happiness in 12 to 14 teams in the NBA. Well, if he would have just gone to the Knicks, because that's... if they wouldn't have won it, is that where he's most happy? Or is that just where he wanted to go? And to me, it's not about happiness, because if you're trying to find your happiness through 12 or 14 teams, you wouldn't have wanted to go to the Knicks if they didn't win it all.
11: Mm-hmm.
10: And that contradicts everything that we're hearing. So if we're taking shots at LeBron, it's only because they're talking out of both sides of their mouth. And this isn't

0: say, just tell us the truth. That's all we're asking for.
1: Okay. Mira, mira. You were right a year ago in saying that he maybe wasn't going to be a Laker, I guess. I'm trying to meet you halfway because I think that what happened in between is not what you think. I think we've landed here to make you right, but you weren't actually right a year ago. Like, we've landed here and now you're right, but I don't think that's actually what went down. There's a lot of things that you're saying where I agree with you that no, LeBron cannot go to the 76ers. No, LeBron cannot go to many places. Is he going to be a journeyman? Is that what we're going to label him as if he doesn't go back to Cleveland or Miami? Like, anywhere he goes besides those two, he just can't do it. I will give you credit. I think it was you and I. It was you and I. Right before the postseason of the NBA ended, you did say the loser between the Cavs and the Knicks will get LeBron. You did say that not long ago. But a year ago, I don't think you were right at the time. I think you ended up being right. And the reason it feels like they're talking out of both sides of their mouth is because I think the plan was for LeBron to always be a Laker. Even after that, even after he opted into his final year, even after they got Luka, the way the final season ended with the Lakers, with him being so available and leading the Lakers past their first round series in the playoffs, I think the plan was to be a Laker. And so now everything that they are saying, specifically Rich Paul, it does seem like it's a bunch of lies because they're figuring it out as they go. They didn't think they were going to be in this position because LeBron James thinks that everyone wants him. As you've said, it's all about ego and he wants to feel wanted. I don't know when LeBron swallowed the pill that it wasn't going to be, that he wasn't going to be a Laker. Whenever that was. There are lies coming, but these lies came because they're figuring it out as they go.
0: Why would you think LeBron would want to be a Laker when he only did all of that because Luka didn't play?
1: Because LeBron thinks that he is a Laker. Like, LeBron wants to be accepted, as you said. So I don't think LeBron's plan was to not retire as a Laker.
0: I think that he knew he was never going to be accepted. And if you hear if you hear the comments that people have made now that he has left, that people are happy that he's gone, it's the reason why he wanted to leave. He knew that winning those people over was a losing battle. So he's going to go out on his own terms and be a good player, good soldier, be in line with the team. And then when he leaves, saying, hey, I hope I made a few people proud. Like, that's his way of saying, nobody's really fully accepted me, but I hope I made a few of you happy. He had no intention of playing second fiddle to Luka Doncic.
1: You're portraying LeBron James to be logical, and I don't think he is. I think LeBron James has been in the situation where it's like he does not understand what it's like to be told no, or what it's like to be told, like, you know what? We're okay without you. What you're presenting is a logical person. And I don't think LeBron has ever been logical because of the stardom that he has had for so long in this business. And so I'm telling you, like, I think, like, maybe people were saying this to him, but to him, he was like, you're crazy. I'm LeBron James. This just happened. And I really do think I'm putting it when the Lakers officially extended Austin Reaves and gave him that contract. I feel like that was the beginning of LeBron swallowing the pill. And I agree that there's a lot of lies being told. Is it happiness? Is it money? Is it a championship? What is it that you're going for? Because all of those would lead you to different teams. Do you just want to say goodbye to the sport in a way where, like, you are happy? Then you probably go back to Cleveland. That makes the most sense. It's competitive and you get to go home. Are you trying to play with Steph Curry because you want to play with another GOAT and it's your buddy and you want to go to the Warriors? That's also different. If you're trying to compete, I don't know what team takes you to compete. It makes all of this just to me sounds like they are figuring it out as they go. And Rich Paul doesn't know how to keep his mouth shut because it's not even LeBron that's saying this. It's Rich Paul.
0: I think he's the most logical player in the NBA.
1: I don't.
0: And the reason is because it's why you could see it from a year ago. This path of he's not going to just go to a random team. That's why the 12 to 14 teams were out of it. There were 3 to 4, but there's just a lot. Even for Rich Paul to say what he said about the Knicks, in a way, is also saying, well, see, he was never going to go back to the Lakers. Like, that was out of the picture. Like, once the Knicks won, like, that was not going to be an option.
1: How is that not saving face, though, as something you've said? Like, this is all about saving face. So what he's saying now about the Lakers, isn't that him saving face? Like, no, like, he would have gone to the Knicks. No,

0: know that. I know, and I, again, I would give you much credit because you really did say that. Loser between the Cavs and the Knicks will get LeBron.
1: Because it fits the story. That's what makes it so logical.
0: Right, but LeBron being logical, it's not, no, he wants to be loved and liked and accepted. Like, he, if he would have been logical, I feel like he would have handled the last season, which I said sitting here 2 days ago with you, that if he knew he was not going to be a Laker, we would have heard about that throughout the season because he would have wanted people to know this is the last time I'm wearing the purple and gold. He's so about himself. He would have wanted people to know this is the last time you're going to see me wearing purple and gold. Come watch me play one more time.
1: Do you remember how he went out in Miami? Like, do you remember like how that ended, like after the 4 years when they lost to the Spurs in the finals? Basically, it was LeBron James and everybody else. Like, it was Dwayne Wade and Chris Bosh and the heels that they were. LeBron was carrying that team. And so he leaves Miami on a high note because it's truly when he was at the top of his game throughout his career. But just he couldn't beat the San Antonio Spurs. He couldn't do it by himself. He gets the cramps. And it was LeBron, I felt, was peak LeBron at the end of that Heat run and then early on with the Cavaliers. When he left the Cavaliers to go to the Lakers, again, the announcement was made for him to go to the Lakers on just a statement. But when he left in that NBA Finals, I think both he and Cleveland were ready to leave each other. And so that was kind of on good terms. I think that he, the backlash that he got from the decision, I think still plays into the part. I don't think he wanted to be hate. I didn't think he wanted to be reckless. I think that if he would have tried to stir everything up with the Lakers with it being Luka's team, that would have looked poorly on him. And he just wants to be loved. And him stirring up the pot, which is something we talked about earlier, behind the scenes saying, I want out or I want a different team, is just not, doesn't fit him. And I think Luka's injury allowed LeBron to be like, okay, good. Now maybe I can get some love from the Lakers if I turn it on at this stretch run without their star player and I can leave on a high note. That's what I think happened, and I think that's what worked out for him. But I don't think it would be in his best interest to try to change things or to become a nuisance to the Lakers. I mean, he was at some point in making comments earlier in the season, but to want to leave on a good note, I think that's what he likes. He doesn't want to leave a bad taste in people's mouth because he wants to be liked. And that's why I think that he never wanted to go back to the Lakers. And now, like, if you were to go to the Sixers, if you were to go to the Knicks when they won it.
0: Let's go to Boston.
1: None of that would work out. That's why there's only, like, two places that he can, I think now, three places he can now really go. Cleveland, Miami, and Golden State. And Cleveland's the best option. I don't think that Golden State gives you as many miles. And the Heat are still a ways away, even with LeBron and Giannis and Bam.
0: I think the decision, once the decision happened with LeBron, and how much he's moved, I feel like everywhere he goes, he leaves a bad taste in a lot of people's mouths. I just think it just happens with him. He's just been around for so long. But if you truly feel like LeBron wanted to leave on a high note with the Lakers and after helping the Lakers in a situation where their star went down and their other star also went down, eventually came back, Austin Reeves, you don't think when it was all said and done, at that point, LeBron would have said something like, I'm glad that I was able to give the Lakers a series win. You know, it's good to leave like this. You don't think something like that he would have said? Because then at that point, everybody would have been like, LeBron's leaving. Oh my gosh, he's leaving the Lakers. What? And he likes that. That's his style. He wants us, as we said, he wants a farewell tour. He wants people to talk about him. I think he would have said something at that moment if you're saying he wanted to leave on a high note with the Lakers, and he did that by winning the series when their stars went down. Like, I think he would have leaned into that, and he didn't. He didn't say any of that.
1: Jason Stewart's our executive producer.
2: No, I was just shaking my head during that.
0: I saw you shaking your head.
2: I don't think he could do that, and I respect the take, but I don't think he could have done that because it would have just taken all the oxygen out of the room. Everyone would have kept asking him about the next step in the middle of the season, and he would have been the disruptor. I think him playing it the way he did, him winning that first series, got him a lot of like great faith. People started loving LeBron again after winning that first series before he threw Luka under the bus the next day. But like, I don't know if he says that, anything like that in the middle of the season, referring to this is my last season. I think he would have been looked at as a disruptor. And I think to Dan's point, that's the last thing he wants to be known
0: as.
2: All
0: he is is a disruptor though. Everything
2: he does, but he doesn't want to.
1: There's no blood on his hands. There's zero blood. Jeannie Buss, the article that came out, I don't know if it was in the winter about how they had a falling out. Maybe it was in the spring. And then LeBron announces that Rich Paul says he's not going back to the Lakers. All of a sudden, there's a Jeannie Buss statement. LeBron is quote tweeting that statement. Mm-hmm. Yeah, like playing all good when by the accounts that we had heard previously is that they weren't on good terms with each other. That's all window dressing. That's all to make everything look fancy. And that's, again, goes along with the lying portion of it, the cover up. But this is just playing out. And that's why it's why I felt like you could see it from a mile away or a year ago. This is all the steps and it's leading us to the same point, which I think again will ultimately be Cleveland, but there aren't 12 to 14 teams. And it's not about happiness because Rich Paul says if LeBron would have gone to the Knicks if they didn't win an NBA title. Well, then he had his mind made up. Or is he saying that his happiness would have been in New York? I don't buy that for a second. It's all, what does that call it? It's all a ruse. It's all a ruse. Is that the phrase? But we'll see. I said, Monty, yesterday when you were dealing with the crazy nutty people at Dodger Stadium, that I picked Wednesday of next week, July 8th, is the day he makes the announcement.
0: God.
1: Because that's the day that there are no World Cup matches. You can't do it on the weekend. Jason thought maybe yesterday was going to be the day to try to beat the 4th of July and to beat America's birthday. But I think just wait till mid next week after the U.S. has played against Belgium. There's no World Cup matches on Wednesday. That if something goes down on Wednesday, this is all going to be part of the plan.
0: For having a plan a year ago, this plan's not going very well. I feel like we would have already known the details.
1: I think it's going right according to plan. This is all...
0: all the lies. This is all what they wanted. Say all the wrong things, and that can show them we had a plan a year ago.
1: Hey, Rich Paul's already contradicted himself.
0: Yeah.
1: She's Monty Bolaños. I'm Dan Beyer. It is Covino and Rich. Excuse me. It is Stu Gotts and Company live. We were in for Covino and Rich all week long, so you'll have to forgive me. It is Stu Gotts and Company live here on Fox Sports Radio. Hit Monty up at Monty Bolaños. You can find me at Dan Beyer on Fox. We are in for Covino and Rich a little bit later on today, so we're with you for 4 hours here on Fox Sports Radio, including Mark Medina, our Fox Sports Radio NBA insider, joining us for a whole hour. So we'll talk a lot more about what's happening in NBA free agency, even outside of the LeBron circle, the Jaylen Brown trade, obviously the Giannis deal, and so much more. But coming up next, one mega superstar has been quiet for a while, but they have finally spoken. You'll hear it. She's Monty. I'm Dan. It's Stu Gotts and Company live here on Fox Sports Radio.
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1: Stu Gatz and Company live here on Fox Sports Radio. You'll get a World Cup update in a matter of seconds as Chris Perfett is at the news desk. I'm not Stu Gatz, and neither is Monty Bolaños. I'm Dan Beyer. We are in for Stu Gatz and Company, and our company is Chris, Jason Stewart, and I with Sam hanging out for the next 90 minutes or so. And in fact, in 30 minutes, we're going to have a guest, full hour, recapping the NBA offseason with our good buddy Mark Medina. Talking about this, that, and everything when it comes
0: We're going to ask him about LeBron, and he's going to tell you that I'm right and you're wrong. And this is going to be loss number three after Isaac Lowenkron.
1: I had a rough day in trivia the last couple of days, and so it is a difficult bounce back to me. But I do believe that I am correct, and I feel that the steps that we have seen from Clutch Sports and LeBron James have proved that my spidey senses have been on point.
0: Can't wait to talk to Mark Medina about it.
1: Well, I'm sure.
0: He's going to be the judge.
1: Because when Monty and I get together, everyone sides with me. Or that that never happens. Again, when we send out a pre-show tweet, can't wait to listen, Monty. It's Friday. Love, Monty.
0: Yeah.
1: Some guy even wrote, you have a Merrill Blue Jay working with you, Monty. That is true. That is correct. That would be me. Mm. Chris Perfett was a Demon Deacon at one point. Then he was a USC Trojan. Now he's star-studded anchor and Mr. Soccer here at Fox Sports Radio, giving us the latest of what's going on at the World Cup and so much more. What's going on, Chris?
18: Well, at Dallas Stadium at the World Cup, we do have some drama. Australia has equalized. It is currently in the 70th minute. 1-1 Australia and Egypt. The equalizing goal will go into the books as an own goal in the 55th minute, but the play does wipe out Imam Ashour's 13th minute goal for the Pharaohs. So we've got a brand new ball game with about, I would say, 25 minutes in regulation plus stoppage time here. Obviously, might be more, but we'll see. Meanwhile, FIFA has upheld the red card suspension on U.S. forward Falar Mbalaga. Not that they would take it away, but they did rule that no games will be added to his suspension. So that means if the U.S. does get past Belgium on Monday, he will be eligible to play in the quarterfinals. There was a scenario where they could have added more games if they felt it appropriate.
1: If they would have done that.
0: Oh, it would have been
1: that would have been twisting the knife.
18: Just really jamming it in there, yeah.
1: Eight games.
0: 8 games. It rolls into the next World Cup.
18: Yeah. And the Gold Cup, for that matter. Just banned for 4 years. In the NBA, the Lakers are trading center DeAndre Ayton to the Washington Wizards. They will be getting back Jaden Hardy and 2 first-round picks. The Lakers had acquired Walker Kessler on Wednesday. Washington now has a center rotation with Alex Sarr, Anthony Davis, and Ayton. The Boston Celtics are signing center Nemias Keta to a fully guaranteed 4-year, $56 million extension. And the Houston Rockets are trading Dorian Finney-Smith and 3 second-round picks to the Charlotte Hornets. At Wimbledon, Novak Djokovic won his third-round matchup against Arthur Rinderneck. This makes his 105th men's singles win at the All England Club, tying Roger Federer's record. Naomi Osaka won her third-round matchup. Coco Gauff defeats Claire Liu in 3 sets. Back to Monsi and Dan.
1: Monty and Dan is just Dan fine. It's absolutely okay. I don't need to be first. Trust me. I just want to be recognized. I feel like I'm ignored by these people, except the one who said the Merrill Blue Jay.
0: Not at all. Can't do this without you. Dave McMiniman did tweet 16 minutes ago, who covers the Lakers, that after examining 10 potential spots for LeBron on a whiteboard on his podcast Friday, Rich Paul told ESPN that 27 teams have inquired. Every day things change. This is the first time that LeBron James is making a decision pressure-free.
1: Oh, geez. 27 teams. Well, the Lakers would be 28 because he told them he's not going back to them. So the two other teams would be probably the Bucks because they're – and who else?
0: Does this not tell you that the plan was not to be a Laker and they're figuring it out as they go?
1: I think your theory is so whack.
0: It
1: doesn't make sense if you followed LeBron throughout his career. LeBron has never played second fiddle to anybody.
0: Right. But
1: so he's going to do it. So he's going to do it with Luka Doncic and Austin Reeves.
0: I would hope he realizes that he doesn't have a pep in his step the way a guy that's 10 years younger than
1: him. You could be the hero that comes back home to Cleveland, or the guy who was going to bring the Knicks their first NBA championship in 54 years if they didn't win it this year.
0: But we all know LeBron is not the number one on any team anymore. Like, that was never going to be any team. LeBron's not the number one on any team anymore.
1: All right. Mark Medina's going to have the last word on this, which I'm sure he will side with you. I am I am given, and it has nothing to do with Mark Medina's journalistic integrity, but it's just how the way things go with me.
0: Whack. You're whack.
1: That didn't mean to be an awkward pause. I was just trying to figure out a way to transition to Caitlin Clark. Let's just hear from her since it's the first time she talked in a while.
19: I'm sure you guys have a lot of questions, and obviously I haven't been available for like a week or so. So the league's just got to do better protecting our players in that regard. I don't really think that it was up for debate. Obviously, it wasn't called in real time. You go back and watch the clip. I think it's pretty straightforward. It's kind of been a discussion for like 3 years now, and I think we really need to do a better job protecting the people in this league. It frustrates me that it takes away so much from the product that's being put on the floor. And we've done so much to grow the game over the course of the last 3 years. And it's just like we keep kicking ourselves when we're down. And that stinks. Like, we've done so much work. This is the 30th year of the WNBA. We're in a great spot. You know, the talent level is as high as it's ever been. Viewership is as high as it's ever been. Every arena is selling out. That's not just for us. That's for teams across the league. And we can't, you know, just beat on each other and put each other down. And, you know, we just have to continue to find ways to uplift. And then everybody just get better at the same time. Like I said, my points about the refs and the league overall, like, we have to improve. Like, league office, you got to do better. Have to find ways to do better.
1: You have a look on your face. I'm just going to say, you can't say everybody needs to do better and then specifically say league office needs to do better. They named the league about three times, and I just don't think it's a league problem. I think I'm getting so tired of talking about this because it's the same argument over and over. I'm not saying that the league has got it right.
0: They don't.
1: At some point, like, the players also have to take some sort of change. And Caitlin Clark saying it's a league problem is also saying that this isn't an Alyssa Thomas or any other WNBA player problem. And I think that everybody bears responsibility, including Caitlin Clark, in a little bit of this. And I know people are shocked to hear that, but, like, everybody's got to be better.
0: I'm with you. I'm so tired of this. And my look is just kind of like, I'm really disappointed in the entire WNBA in the last couple of years. And I feel like what you're saying is, like, even though the office, the league, whatever, the officials, whoever's running it, they are 100%, I think, deserve most of the blame in the pie chart, if I'm being completely honest. But I agree that it also goes to the players. And I think the big difference here that I see with the WNBA or the NBA or other, like, baseball, whatever, is I feel like the players at least respect the sport. And it seems like the WNBA players don't respect the game. Mm. That's where I'm at now. Because it seems like all of the WNBA is holding on to grudges. And listen, I hold on to grudges. I'm petty. We are petty. I feel like with dudes, it's like, if you piss each other off, you guys are going to fight. But once that fight's over, you're moving on. You're moving on to the next thing, and you're going to play the game because you respect the game. Like, very often in the WNBA, I feel like moments, it's like, you're not respecting the game. You just want to go attack a chick because you're mad. Like, you're not playing basketball, Alyssa Thomas. That's not a basketball play. You don't respect the game. And that's where I'm at now. Like, the WNBA players, very few of them seem to respect the game. And now the product, like, I just don't even know why you would watch the WNBA. Honestly. Because it's not basketball. You're watching it for the wrong reasons. Gossip, drama, catfights. What is Sophie Cunningham gonna do? Cause she's funny. Like, it's just, y'all don't respect the game. And I think that's where I'm at.
1: I think that the cop out is what she's saying, and that the league has to do better.
0: But you're, they do, Dan, right?
1: Well, yeah, but it's just such a broad statement.
0: Because
1: it's
0: that's how big we've gotten.
1: It's such a broad statement. Like, if we need to say, like, you know, and I think she said more. Did she say more about the officials in what they need? Do we have that cut, Jason? I'm not sure if we've got that, but she did say that, you know, they need full time officials. Here's more of Caitlin Clark.
19: I think a lot of people sometimes think I'm a robot. I'm not a robot. I have emotions. I have feelings. And it can be really difficult to go through a lot of that. And, you know, I'm 24 years old trying to navigate a lot. And I think at times I've been in this world for 4 years now, and you would never change any of it. But there are times that it is hard, and there are times that, you know, it probably affects me a little bit more than I do put on. And, you know, I would never change any of that for the world. But I think it's important that people do remember that part of it, too. Even I turned the TV on Sunday, and that game was on Wednesday. And that's all people are still talking about. And I feel like that's just a real disservice to our league. Like it, and I get it. You have to, you talk about it, you talk about whether it's flagrant, you talk about whatever it is, but to continue to be down, and then for the narrative to be taken other places that is really just not, that's just really not acceptable, I think is just, it's hard to see, you know, and it's a disservice to my team, but it's also a disservice to the other teams in this league and other players in this league.
1: I think that says a lot.
0: Mm-hmm.
1: And that's the point that I'm saying is, what was the league going to do to stop Alyssa Thomas from using a closed fist in that scenario?
0: To me, that comment has to do with what's been going on the last couple of years. Like, the league has allowed it to keep progressing and keep pushing, which is something you said, you know, in our pre-show, where it's like, well, you, no one's going eye for an eye. You said that. You're going to push the next level.
1: Yeah.
0: And that's what's happening. And I think that's why she's putting it on the league officials, because it's like, you have continued to allow this to happen from day one of this. And the league, in my opinion, hasn't done a lot to come in and help the situation. And Caitlin Clark, I would hate to be her, because I don't think she can say anything right. Whatever she says, some people are going to hate it. Some people are going to love it. She's in such a tough position. And like, we want to talk about hatred and people being absolutely awful. I'm sure Alyssa Thomas got a lot of hate. I'm sure she has. And that sucks. Nobody should ever have to experience that. Caitlin Clark's been getting that for years. I bet you she's still getting it.
1: Yeah. And it, but it's,
0: it
1: hasn't
0: stopped.
1: It's the same thing over and over again. And I think your point is, if it's the same thing over and over again, shouldn't the league step in and do something?
0: Right.
1: But I think that this is bigger than the league. I think that her point is like, if people like us are still talking about it 4 days after the fact, it's because it's run like wildfire. And we'll put it, just look at Fox Sports Radio. Look at Fox Sports Radio's Instagram page. Look at the views on the Caitlin Clark stories and the non-Caitlin Clark stories. And it just ends up going back to the same thing every single time. So when I say like the league, when I am critical of Caitlin Clark saying the league has to get better, I don't know what the league could do. Like, if they called a foul and ejected Alyssa Thomas in that game at that point, the same discourse is happening because somebody put a fist to her throat. They're not saying good job in ejecting her. I think that added on to it, but I think the same visual image and the same replay would have gone on to the two polarizing sides that always seem to, this ends up coming to 3 and 4 days after the fact. And it's why you and I are sick of it, because that's just where it ends up going. One side feels they're right. The other side feels they're right. And the matter at hand doesn't even matter anymore. So if they would have teed up Alyssa Thomas, if they would have ejected Alyssa Thomas, yeah, we could have said that the league was doing better, but it wouldn't stop this side from saying what they're saying about the closed fist. And it wouldn't stop that side from saying what they were saying about Alyssa Thomas. And that's like to the point that we're at. And I don't know how to change that.
0: I was just going to say, so there's nothing that can be done.
1: Correct.
0: Like we're just stuck here.
1: I have a feeling we are.
0: For who knows how long.
1: You know why? Because
0: the players don't respect the game.
1: Well, because she didn't play last year.
0: Mm-hmm.
1: And we weren't having these discussions. We just didn't pay any mind to it.
0: Right. We weren't even paying attention to it. Right.
1: So now it kind of, and that's the issue. I think that the league does have issues, and officiating has been one for a couple of years. But I just don't know when you're saying this is, like, the league needs to get better. If that's her coded language of saying the players as well, then I'm down with it. But I think ultimately, no matter what happens, we are just to the point that when dramatics happen, it's going to somehow filter into those two polar opposites.
0: I hear what you're saying. Yeah. About the league and what they're doing. You're right. You're right about that. I think what she's saying is like, this has continued on because of you. But if I go back to the point of the players themselves aren't respecting the game, then nothing's going to change.
1: Like when
0: they have to change.
1: Yeah. I think that's a really good point. And when Stephanie White says what she has to say and saying like it needs to be called, that the foul needs to be called at the time, she's also talking about a head coach that would want Alyssa Thomas out of the game or would want free throws. Like a delayed flagrant foul does them no good.
0: It
1: the game's
0: nothing.
1: Over.
0: Right.
1: So I think her message as a coach is saying that, but ultimately the two sides will take Stephanie White's comments and use it to their advantage, even if it had nothing to do with what she was talking about. She's Monty Bolaños. I'm Dan Byard. Stu Gotts and company live here on Fox Sports Radio. College football season's around the corner. Big 12 media days are next week. And yes, the gridiron will almost be here. You know, there's something missing in college football with the new landscape. One former player talked about it, and it's pretty revealing. She's Monty. I'm Dan. That's next here on Fox Sports Radio.
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1: That we were doing that. 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
11: Mm-hmm.
1: Our company here is Jason Stewart, Iowa Sam, and Chris Perfett. This is kind of in Iowa Sam's wheelhouse, Monty. I was listening to a clip from the Bobby Carpenter show. Bobby Carpenter, former Ohio State NFL linebacker, spent some time with the Cowboys. And he was talking with Steel Chambers, former Buckeyes linebacker. And Steel Chambers made a revealing comment that hadn't dawned on me. And I think it actually... it may either put a tear or a smile on the face of Iowa Sam. This was the exchange from the Bobby Carpenter show.
12: Last time Ohio State played at Iowa was when they lost there in 2018, I believe it was.
13: Yeah. I never played there in 5 years.
14: Right. And that's sad, Steele. That's sad that you never got the chance to play in Kinnick, because what an environment that is. Or, you know, there might be Ohio State players that come to Ohio State for 4 years and in the future might not get to play at Penn State.
1: I thought it was something pretty revealing that we don't talk about a lot, but this is what happened with the bigger conferences and now the even bigger conferences. When you hear that an Ohio State Buckeye feels like they missed out not playing at Kinnick, what are your emotions, Iowa Sam?
18: The conferences are so big, 18 teams. It's like you can't play everybody. It's like you might as well just split into two conferences at that point. I don't know, like just making them smaller, Big Ten 1, Big Ten 2. It is too bad. Like, Ohio State comes to Kinnick this season, but you might have an entire class cycle in and out and not play at certain, you know, huge historical stadiums. And it's too bad. It really
0: is. That sucks. Yeah, that's super sucks.
18: I think he was referring to 2017 when the score was 55-24 Iowa over the Buckeyes. Sorry to remind you, Dan. I don't think they played it. They did not play in 2018. I could be wrong.
0: He's never forgotten that score.
18: It's tattooed on the back of my head.
1: It's the point, though, that there aren't just, it's not just two great stadiums. You know, we look at the Rose Bowl. We look at the Big House at Michigan, Ohio Stadium as well. Like, there are places that players want to play or would think that are neat playing. And to think that the schedule never came around for those 5 years for them to go at Iowa. I'm sure Iowa came to Columbus during that time, but to have it that way, it's odd. And it's too bad. And it's another reflection of why these leagues are just way too big. All right. I thought Iowa Sam was maybe going to cry.
0: Me
1: I thought
0: too.
1: He was maybe going to shed a tear.
0: Yeah.
1: But you're going to laugh and have fun next. Mark Medina joins us the whole next hour to talk hoops.
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18: At the World Cup, Australia needed to dig out of a hole in the 55th minute. They got the look. Fox TV on the call. It'll go in the books as a Mohamed Haney own goal, his second of the tournament. Egypt got a couple looks in front of the goal in the final minute, but Australian keeper Patrick Beach standing on his head. We are headed to extra time. FIFA has decided one game is enough for U.S. forward Falarin Balogun, declining to add more games to a suspension stemming from the red card assessed against Bosnia-Herzegovina, meaning he is able to return should the U.S. advance to the quarterfinals. The Lakers are trading center DeAndre Ayton to the Washington Wizards for Jaden Hardy and two first-round picks. And free agent guard Jordan Miller has agreed to a new three-year deal with the Los Angeles Clippers. I'm Chris Perfett.
2: You want winners? He went 0-for-14 picking bowl games.
3: God bless football.
2: You want hot takes? He said Patrick Mahomes would be a disaster.
3: Really?
2: You want baseball news? 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
3: Oh, okay.
2: In his personal record book, Kevin Durant hasn't won a ring yet.
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3: It's crazy.
2: This is Stu Gotts and Company, live. And sitting in for Stu Gotts and Company, it's Dan Beyer and Monsi Bolaños.
1: All right, we are in the mix with Mark Medina for the next hour here on Fox Sports Radio. Welcome in. Yeah, turn that mic on, Mark Medina.
0: I got you.
1: This is something new that we're doing here on this day before America's birthday. By the way, is there any date on the calendar that gets more shortchanged than July 3rd? Right? Like, it's, I mean, because it's July 4th. It's coming up tomorrow. It's America's birthday. But Mark Medina's here. You can call in 877-99 on Fox, 877-996-6369. If you have any questions about the NBA, anything you want to ask Mark. But I figured over the next hour, considering what's happened in free agency, that Monty, we would get to pick the brains of someone who is locked in and can really put into perspective of what's gone on so far in free agency and then some.
0: I think he needs a gavel.
1: Because
0: he's going to be Judge Medina.
1: Do we get it out of the way? Do we
0: get it out of the... course we get it out of the way. You said I was whack.
1: Mark, first of all, welcome.
5: Happy early 4th.
1: Yes.
5: Dan Monsi. So I have to be judge and jury, referee. Am I handing out yellow cards, red cards?
0: You can.
1: I almost don't want him to hear our opinions from each other.
0: Okay.
1: Because I think that leads a bias into it. Nothing towards you. But everybody sides with Monty. So I am already at a disadvantage.
5: You don't want to lead the witness.
1: I almost want like an impartial party like Jason Stewart
0: to present it.
1: To give you the two sides of the argument. Are you good with that, Monty?
0: Sure. You better explain it right.
6: Well, I don't know if I want to articulate both sides. I do have a suggestion though. How about we just kind of leave it open ended? Now, you don't have to give away your opinion by setting it up. So just say, like,
0: one of us thinks this and the other one thinks this.
6: Like, Mark, a year ago when LeBron put out that statement, take it from here. What did Mark think at that point about LeBron's future in LA?
1: When LeBron announced he was going to opt into his contract, what did you think was happening a year ago at that time?
5: At that time, I thought it's the final year with the Lakers. It may or may not be the final year of his NBA career. But with that huge caveat, I've also taught myself that everything can always change because of circumstances.
1: Okay.
5: But at that point, it seemed clear. If I had to handicap this, if I had to put money on it, LeBron's time with the Lakers is only this season.
1: I think that that is a great caveat because he brought up the point of change. Did you think things changed throughout the season?
5: Yes. And so even as of last week, my opinion and some folks around the league that I've talked to, executives, different scouts, there wasn't a unanimous thought, but most thought that, you know what, I think he will come back to the Lakers because even though it's not max money, it's still more money than most teams can or are willing to offer. And the Luka Doncic fit wasn't perfect, but they saw a lot of growth. And there wasn't any personality tensions with Lucas specifically. They got along fine. There's a lot of respect for each other. The tension is more about front office dynamics. What's the priority with roster moves around LeBron and his contract? So with all those variables, there was a feeling I could see LeBron come back, but I wouldn't be surprised if he also leaves.
1: Monty has got a look on her face. But up until that last line, I thought the look changed.
0: Well,
1: there was a bit of a I told you so.
0: Well, no, because it starts off with him stating what you thought a year ago. And I did not think that a year ago. Let's just put it out there. We'll keep it simple. We've been kind of arguing as to what LeBron and his camp, everything that's been said, as Dan said, seems to be full of lies. And the reason I think it sounds like it's full of lies is because I think the plan for LeBron was to be a Laker. And then up until they signed Austin Reeves, I think, is when that became the reality. Was at that point, you don't want to pay me what I would want as a Laker. Now I'm going to move on. But I think this entire time, especially because how he helped the Lakers win a series in the playoffs without Luka and Austin Reeves being, you know, half injured because he did come back, that I think he thought I'm going to be a Laker again. I'm going to come back. And it just now it's reality and he's not. And that's why these are, 27 teams. There's not 27 teams who have asked about LeBron. There's not. But the reason it sounds like everything is kind of like you're just throwing things to the wall and seeing what sticks is because I thought the plan was for him. He wanted to be a Laker.
5: Yeah. I think the challenging thing with the Lakers and LeBron is that everything can always evolve, change, and both parties, whether you agree with one side or the other, or you look at it circumstance by circumstance, they all embrace and are used to the soap opera dynamics, that there can always be a pivot point that can be that turning point toward a decision, but there can also be a detour. So, for example, when there were the ESPN story earlier in the season that laid out the latest dynamics with the front office, mm-hmm. and LeBron, and just the feeling that Jeannie Buss didn't think LeBron was appreciative enough that they drafted Bronny, you could have thought, you know what, this is the end of the road here. LeBron, the next day, was clearly irritated with it. When I asked him, what's the collaboration partnership like with Jeannie? He said, well, I thought it used to be good. Past tense. And you think, you know what, like, this isn't going to be good. But then from a on-court chemistry standpoint, things were getting better. Like Luka Doncic, Austin Reeves, the health was improving. The trade deadline moves and the continuity was improving. The bottom line results were improving in March, where you thought, okay, like, this can be salvageable. But then the injuries happen, the contract negotiations happen. So everything is always subject to change, and there's so many a million potential pivot points. It makes for one great soap opera to follow.
1: I'll just say this. He held a grudge with Pat Riley over chocolate chip cookies. So that grudge of them not doing a one-on-one with him a year ago, which is why I think the decision was made at that point. And I don't think anything happened. I think the Lakers wanted to move on, and LeBron said, fine, I'm going to opt in, pay me $50 million for what was this past season, and then I am going to go elsewhere. And no matter what would have happened over this past year, I felt that then teams would know that he would be available. Like, if he would have just opted out of his contract last year, there weren't teams available for him to go to at that time because it was so late in the game. And I think this was all orchestrated. So I think his decision, again, is 50-50 in signing with you and me. And I don't believe all of those executives who thought he would go back to the Lakers. That's why you have bad GMs. They can't read the room at all.
0: Do you think that if LeBron really a year ago, because this is the other part of my argument with this with Dan, if a year ago when he opted into that contract, he knew this is my final year as a Laker, wouldn't he have leaned into that so that the fans knew it was going to be his last time wearing purple and gold?
5: Yeah, here's the thing that we have to keep in mind. No doubt LeBron is calculated. He thinks big picture, but there have been I think play-by-play details, because he's human and just life itself, that's made it unpredictable. So I think that he did opt in so he'd get his money. It's $52 million. If he opted out, he wouldn't get the same. I think at that point in time, he didn't truly know if he was still capable of prolonging his career without relegating his role to be like Vince Carter, where he's prolonging it, but now he's a sixth man. He's a reserve. He doesn't want to do that. And so I think part of the reason why some of this changed is that he wasn't a perfect player, certainly defensively, but from an offensive standpoint, role standpoint, he still could make the case that he can prolong his career and still be not the number one option, but a focal point for a team. So I think that's the other thing. As I was thinking about this whole dynamic with the Lakers and LeBron, three T words come to mind with how to sum it up. It's always been transactional from both sides. Mm-hmm. There's occasionally been tension, but there's never been toxic, any toxic

0: 3 years ago, this was the Lakers were at the Western Conference Finals. LeBron is suggesting after they lose to the Nuggets, you know, I'm not sure if I'm going to keep playing, you know, my body, et cetera. So there was technically this period of uncertainty. And he then announces that the ESPYs is coming back. I connected with Jeannie Buss a few weeks after that about state of the team things. And I was asking Jeannie for her perspective, what would it mean if LeBron retires as a Laker? And her answer, I think, forecasted what happened. She said it would mean a lot. We value LeBron, but we're also aware that, you know, there's been other players that haven't retired as a Laker, like Shaquille O'Neal. But that didn't change our appreciation for what he provided the franchise at the time. And with LeBron, it was the 2020 NBA championship ending that six-year playoff drought or worst stretch of franchise history. And obviously, the revenue that he helped produce with the Lakers. And then she mentioned, you know, we still retired Shaquille O'Neal's number. And so I said, well, given that, will LeBron's jersey be retired? And she said, yeah, our criteria is when you're in the Hall of Fame, you're deserving of having a retired jersey. And there's no doubt he's going to be there. So we will retire his jersey once that happens. Now, here's the other thing. LeBron's going to get his jersey retired. But when I asked, is it both numbers, one of the numbers? That's a subject for another time. So it's very well possible they will retire one of his jersey numbers, just not both.
1: Sure.
0: And the statue, I would be surprised. Almost think of it like Wilt Chamberlain. He is obviously this iconic player, still holds the best scoring record. He got his jersey retired, but he wasn't seen as a Laker. I mean, he was with the Lakers, but he was more associated with Philadelphia. I don't think he's getting a statue, and he obviously hasn't had one yet.
1: James is in Virginia, wants to join into the conversation and ask Mark Medina, our NBA insider. It's an hour in the mix with Mark Medina here on Stu Gatz & Company live on Fox Sports Radio. James, welcome to Stu Gatz & Company. What's going on?
2: Oh, thanks for taking my call. Happy Friday. Happy 4th of July, man. Big time all the time, every time. Salute the Commanders. For me, man, my question is, if LeBron is about trying to win a fifth title and he's willing to take a veteran minimum, and I'm looking at the league like, where could he go? What are the odds that he could end up, to me, in OKC or Denver? And Denver's certainly close, like a two-hour flight from L.A. and around Arizona where his little boy's playing. So I'm curious to see that. I think in Denver would be a great with Jokic. They can play off each other nicely. I'll take it off the air. Thank you again, gentlemen, y'all, and the firecracker, Ms. Belanos.
3: Thank you.
2: Y'all have a great 4th of July.
3: You too, James. Appreciate it.
0: Happy 4th.
1: What do you think about Denver OKC for LeBron?
0: So I checked in. Technically, the 27 teams, you know, list. It's not that. But
3: are you sure?
0: I am sure, yes. I asked for what's the criteria, and it's very open-ended because I think LeBron's criteria is now shifted because he's not making max money and he is about winning, but at the same time, it comes with preconditions of he doesn't want to take a vet minimum and join a team that's already catered made to win a championship. So I think you can eliminate teams like the Knicks, the Spurs, the Thunder. The Nuggets, maybe, because
1: he's not going to Denver.
0: They want a championship, chance. But there are more roster questions in OKC, the Knicks, and the Spurs. The Spurs right now, the Thunder, and the Knicks, as constructed, can win a championship. It's not like they're a piece like LeBron missing. The Nuggets, they have an outside chance, but it's not the same as it was in 2023. So I would rule those three teams out definitively. I wouldn't rule out Denver, but I would also be surprised. I think it's coming down to the likely candidates, Golden State, Cleveland, Miami. There is a feeling that even though the Warriors isn't the best basketball decision because Steph, Draymond are old, Jimmy Butler's coming off ACL injury. This isn't the team in 2016, but there still is a feeling that they're in the driver's seat because of even if they're not a favorite to win, they could still be in the mix. The respect for Steph and Draymond, the proximity to the Bay Area where theoretically he wouldn't have to move. Like he could do the whole flying back and forth.
1: Sure.
0: Where, you know, he comes for home games. They are going to practice, but because this team is AARP eligible.
3: Machine, yeah.
0: Yeah, they're AARP eligible.

0: not going to be a lot of practices. So there's times that he can be in L.A. while in a Warriors uniform because there's not a practice to go to. But
1: I liked Olden State.
2: Olden State!
1: I heard that one on social media.
2: Oh, you should have taken credit for it. I hadn't seen it.
0: That is a good one.
2: Olden State.
0: Let me also plant some things here. It's uncertain, but one thing I am certain about is you are making 4th of July plans. We are not going to hear LeBron James news this weekend. You are not going to be at a barbecue where you get the text alert.
1: You know how the game's played.
0: You are not going to have fireworks and all of a sudden you see fireworks on Twitter. I asked for timelines and it was like, look, like LeBron's going to be patient, all this stuff. But I said, people should be prepared that this is a week's thing, not a day's thing. And they affirm that's likely.
1: I told Monty, I think it's going to be on Wednesday, July 8th, because there's no World Cup match that day.
0: Very well could.
1: And that could be his opportunity to then grab some of the spotlight. Because also, if LeBron doesn't go to your team, and again, it's not 27, and I don't think it's 12 to 14. I think it's the three that Mark said. Those teams also then have to figure out, okay, we don't have LeBron now. How do we run the rest of this off season? Mm-hmm. How do we fill these certain spots? I don't think Philadelphia. I think for today, for a headline heading into the 4th of July weekend, saying the 76ers are eyeing LeBron, but there's no way that is happening. There's zero chance he goes to Philadelphia. I think so. I think that when it comes down to it, it is going to be those three teams, but it's just a matter of when. At least we're in lockstep on the timing of it as well, that it's not going to be up against America's 250th. If it was America's 249 and it was on a Tuesday, then maybe, but not on an extended weekend.
0: Yes. If he does go to the Warriors, he is not going to replicate Kevin Durant's path. In 2016, July 4th, that is when the Players Tribune article dropped that he is leaving OKC to go to Golden State.
1: All right. Who won? Who do you think side? Jason, Sam? You guys want to weigh in on this?
3: I would love to hear from the listeners on Twitter and phoning in.
1: No, I'm not putting it in their hands. We're just going to side with Monty.
3: No, which one did Mark choose? Because I think it's like there was so much gray area.
2: There was.
3: I think in our pre-show meeting, I was asked how I thought Medina would come out on this, and he was going to be right in the middle, and he was going to offer up all this gray area, and he wouldn't choose one or the other. He actually chose both of your answers, as I predicted.
0: Oh, man.
3: Don't get me wrong. There's a lot of nuanced facts in here, but what Mark doesn't quite understand is that sports talk radio is not about nuance. You need to be black or white. There is no gray. He never chose a side. So I guess maybe I want to pin Mark down.
0: Okay.
3: Who was more right? Was it Dan Beyer, who predicted a year ago that he was never coming back to the Lakers? Or was it Monty Wright, who he didn't really make up his mind until recently?
0: Wow. To be clear, Jay Stu, I hope I was not coming across as playing both sides of the fence, being this conventional politician. It was more about giving all the information that makes this complicated. But
1: I can appreciate
0: Soundbite
1: that.
0: Sports Talk Radio Forum. I think that at that point, he made up his mind, but all the things that happened in between crystallized the decision. So it's not absolute. He's never going back. But he thought, you know what? I'm likely leaving, and everything that's happened the year ago, good, bad, somewhere in between, crystallized why he's not coming.
1: So the line was drawn in the sand a year ago, not like
2: right. That's the question. A year ago, he knew he wasn't going to be a Laker.
0: He drew a line in the sand, but it wasn't a red line. So in the sand, you can draw a line, but you can step over it.
1: Like seriously, like we've got some commercials to play. Like I just need you. But that's the whole crux of my argument. Is it was on June 29th that he said, you're dead to me.
0: No matter what.
2: No, but yeah.
1: He had made up his mind when they said, we're not going to do another 1+1, that, all right, fine.
2: Tell him he's whack.
0: I don't think there was ever no going back. It was more, yeah, I'm leaning toward this. Everything that happened crystallized it, but there would have been a way to salvage it. So if I have to choose, I guess.
2: He wanted to be a Laker.
0: Under certain conditions.
2: Right. Like, I don't think his plan was to not retire as not a Laker.
0: Yeah. I mean, it was under certain conditions. Clearly, hence, he's not here. He's not taking this huge discount. He didn't want to repeat the same role. And also, I think the other thing that was a huge source of discontent is how the front office moved, that they'll both say they want to win championships. But from LeBron's perspective, they were thinking more long-term future than these win-now moves during trade deadline offseason.
1: I would also argue that it's actually the day the Lakers got Luka Doncic that signified the end of the LeBron era with the Lakers, because he was no longer going to have the power over the organization that he had when he was the top dog.
2: How convenient.
0: Yeah.
1: And that's who,
2: for you, for your argument.
1: I think it's, but I think it's true. I think that changed everything.
0: And here,
1: and that happened 5 months prior to LeBron's decision. Like when the Lakers were given Luka, everything changed.
0: Without a doubt. And here's the thing with this. Both sides were interested in a reunion, but only under certain preconditions. So that's where
1: that were, I think, impossible to meet. That were impossible to meet. And that's why I just don't.
2: And was it just the money because of his ego?
0: It wasn't just the money. The money is a factor, but it was also the front office. I think that even though LeBron isn't blameless from his perspective, he's talking to the front office like some other stars are of, hey, here's what I'm hearing. Here are some suggestions, but you're the decision makers. And when decisions were made, it was put on him that he had the overt influence. But I think the bigger thing was more of when he looked at these pre-trade deadlines and off seasons, Russell Westbrook aside, the Lakers clearly always valued draft capital, financial flexibility, so they weren't mortgaging the future. From LeBron's end, he's thinking, well, I don't know how many years I have left. I want win now moves. As long as I'm here, there's still a chance to win a championship. So if I had a handicap, it's more that than the money, but the money is always a factor.
1: And now it's all about happiness.
0: So who won the bet, or was I too evasive and long-winded with this?
1: I don't even know. I'm even sick of talking about LeBron now. I'm sick of hearing me talk about LeBron. Guess what? Good news, listener. 37 minutes of LeBron-free radio coming up here on Fox Sports Radio.
0: That was a great tease.
1: We've got Jaylen Brown talk. We got Kawhi Leonard. I want some Giannis talk and just the state of the NBA. Are the Sixers the favorite? We'll get into all of that. You can ask Mark as well on X. Hit Monty up at Monty Bolaños. 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
1: 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I'm Dan Byer. She's Monty Bolaños. And we are joined in studio by our Fox Sports Radio NBA insider, Mark Medina. 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
0: Let's see. Forbes Fadeaway World. And I do, as you all know, some LA TV work with CBS. And Spectrum, of course, you guys are Fox.
1: Yes, absolutely. Chris Perfett's going to give us an update of what's going on between Australia and Egypt in about 8 minutes or so, as that one is in extra time. I'll just tell you right now, they're tied up at one in extra time. But if we get a goal or we get a score, we'll head over to Chris for that. Otherwise, we could be heading to penalty kicks. Let's get into more of the NBA free agency discussion. So the Jaylen Brown details on him being dealt to Philadelphia, now saying it's a more of a salary move than anything else for Boston. What was your take when the Celtics shipped him to a rival in Philadelphia?
0: Yeah, I thought it was a terrible trade. I think you can make the argument that this Jaylen Brown, Paul George trade is worse than what the Clippers did to get Paul George. Because even in hindsight, where it clearly didn't work out at the time, the Clippers were thinking, we're going to win a championship, but to get Kawhi, you got to get Paul George. Shai Gilgeous-Alexander, great player, but he wasn't MVP.
23: Nobody knew he was going to be that.
0: Here, even though the Celtics are getting draft picks, Paul George is not the same caliber player as Jaylen Brown. Paul George can show up in the playoffs, but he can also show duds. We don't know when he's available, whether it's injuries or PED suspensions. He is a great two-way talent, but Jaylen Brown is a much better two-way player. And all these justifications that the Celtics are trying to say about why they trade Jaylen Brown. Yes, like salary is a huge thing in today's NBA in the second apron. But you know what happened last year? They traded Drew Holiday and Kristaps Porzingis, two other great players, to get below the second apron. So they're already below the second apron. The second thing is, oh, we don't like Jaylen Brown saying on Twitch stream that he liked this season the best out of anyone 2 years after we won the championship. Like, who cares? Like, why does that matter? He is outspoken, but he is not toxic in the locker room. He produces really well. He and Jason Tatum has clearly coexisted through multiple championships and the NBA Finals. And even though Jaylen Brown was upset that they made him available in Giannis Antetokounmpo trade talks, they've made him available in other trade discussions for his entire career, and they've gotten over it. So there's just zero excuse for it, and they've got substantially worse as a result. And now the Sixers, they have a puncher's chance to challenge the Knicks in the East.
23: Dan and I were sitting here. I couldn't even like wrap my head around it because it seems so bad of a trade. You know what I'm saying? I was like, no VJ Edgecombe in this? Like, it made no sense to me that, again, Paul George, who I don't like because of how he went on his little merry way out of the Clippers and what he said on his podcast, playoff P, podcast P, pandemic P, all your P's, I don't like you. He's at the end of his career.
0: Good
23: and
0: point.
23: Even in this series, even in the playoffs for the 76ers, I didn't walk away thinking like the 76ers beat the Celtics because Paul George and what he did. He wasn't to me the reason the Sixers had success in that series, right? So I was just surprised at this move. But my question to develop, Jaylen Brown, there was, our very own Colin Cowherd reports that he's a disease because of how he views, I don't know, his intelligence. Like, he always thinks he's the smartest man in the room, but you just said he's not a toxic player. So is there any truth to that maybe he rubbed people the wrong way by being a little bit too smart?
0: It's very well possible. I haven't been told that directly, but I can see the Celtics feeling that way, that there's an annoyance, the dynamic when he's mentioning things about his season and why this season was the most enjoyable can rub them the wrong way, or the subtle messaging where he's implying he's better than Jason Tatum. But superstars have egos, and these are normal things that organizations manage. And when you're looking at his play, he's always done the right thing. The early part of his career for both he and Jason Tatum where they're trying to figure out how to have that balance of ball dominant scoring players coexisting, they figured that out. And I think in Jalen's defense, even though clearly it was not interpreted as such and he said what he said, I think the spirit of what Jaylen Brown was talking about with this Twitch stream after they lost to the Sixers on why this was the best year, it had more to, it went beyond, oh, he was in the MVP mix. He had his career highs. I think the point he was making was a bigger thing, that this was a team that was expected to be in a gap year because they thought Jason Tatum was going to be out for the whole season because of his Achilles. They traded Porzingis and Holiday because of the second apron, and they had a supporting cast of, you know, outside of Derek White, Derek White's great, but other players that were good but not proven. And lo and behold, a year later, they were able to get to the playoffs as a number two seed, and Jaylen Brown elevated his play. Like, he felt proud of that, even though they obviously lost in the first round, squandered that 3-1 series lead. And I think that was the spirit that he was talking about, why this was the best year for him, because there weren't that expectations, and there was a lot of potential to build off of that, knowing that they built that continuity and Tatum is going to be fully healthy next season. So I think the Celtics could have gotten over this even with the, you know, Giannis negotiations. And the bottom line is Jaylen Brown can be upset with things all he wants. It's never sacrifices play.
23: Mm-hmm.
0: So from a bottom line standpoint, if you have a superstar player that's upset about things, you evaluate if that's affecting how the team's winning, and it never has.
1: As I told Monty, Mark Medina joining us here on Fox Sports Radio and on Stu Gotts and Company Live. She's Monty Bolaños. I'm Dan Beyer. You know, Monty and I talked about this just as well of why did they have to do the deal? Mm-hmm. And that's why I think the messaging coming out now, and whether it be Colin Cowherd's sources or whoever, are making it say that it is, and I think that's kind of what you're alluding to, that you don't believe that it was unsustainable in Boston. And I think that's the messaging that they're trying to get out, because it's not why did you trade him to the 76ers? It's also why did you trade him to the 76ers when you could have just kept him if there was no market for him? So I think it really seems to me that that's the Boston Celtics PR team really in motion, trying to tell everybody the reason why Jaylen Brown could not stay in Boston.
0: Yeah, that's a really good point. And I think, yeah, I think it's revealing that maybe the market wasn't as robust as the Celtics thought, and they settled because this was the best option available. But if that's the best option available, you don't have to take a deal just for the sake of it. Now, you know, I do add a caveat that if there are things that happen behind the scenes that made them convince it's unsustainable, you know, I'll be humbled to learn about that. But just knowing how the dynamics play out to this point, I would be very surprised that for all the frustrations that both sides obviously had about each other, that it was something that was so toxic that they decided, you know what, we have to part ways because this is the best of bad options. I would be very surprised if that actually happened.
1: I will also add this just to that conversation, because I think the Giannis deal plays into it because of Jaylen Brown being a part of that. If Milwaukee thought that they could then flip Jaylen Brown along with the getting the Celtics 2 first-round picks for a package that could match the Heat's deal, I think they would have done it. But I think Milwaukee, probably like Boston, found out around the league that Jaylen Brown wasn't as valuable as maybe we all thought. So the Heat's deal, when you're now then comparing it to what, if you were to combine the Celtics haul for Jaylen Brown combined with 2 other first-round picks, that's what Milwaukee would have gotten in return. And the Bucks got 2 unprotected ones. They've got, they had the pick that they just had in the draft from Miami. And you also had quality players. And I think that the league kind of knew what was going on. I think we're about Jaylen Brown. I think that there just wasn't the market for him. It's also, I say he's also 30 years old, but I still think of Jaylen Brown as like 24-year-old
23: yeah.
1: Jaylen Brown. And he's not 24-year-old Jaylen Brown, but still. And yeah, and I think that now the Boston's just, because people can't understand why you would do a trade to the 76ers, now they're just trying to save face.
0: Yeah. I've learned that, especially during this time, 4th of July, that the NBA, it almost feels like a political convention. You're getting the thought process from front office folks, then the players, the agents, and every version of perspective is valid, but you're having to sort out, okay, what's fact, what's fiction, what's somewhere in between? And then the information vacuum of what's getting out there isn't always the full story. But so I say that knowing that we don't know the full story, but I would be surprised behind the scenes that something toxic happened so much that it wasn't sustainable. And I think there's a good point you made, Dan, about the market is what the market is. If other teams are not showing the strong level of interest in Jaylen Brown that you would think it would be, that's revealing of itself. But you also have to keep in mind, who are the other players on that specific team? Are they already committed to with long-term contracts? And so I think that's where the financials can come into play with opposing teams. But when it comes to the Celtics, the only financials they have are, you know, significantly are Jaylen Brown and Jason Tatum. And they took care of those other significant financials last year when they traded Porzingis and Holiday.
1: She's Monty Bolaños. I'm Dan Beyer. That's the voice of Mark Medina, our NBA insider. Let's go to the news desk. An update on the Australia-Egypt match and so much more from Chris Perfett.
4: Yeah, guys, it has been over 120 minutes. We still do not have a winner between Australia and Egypt, which means we are going to penalty kicks. Drama of high stakes. Egypt got on the board first in this game, but on the 55th minute, Australia managed to equalize. A few good looks in extra time, but nothing doing so. We shall now let fate decide on penalty kicks. Earlier, FIFA has decided one game is enough for U.S. forward Falar Mbalogun. He's not going to get more games added to his suspension from the red card assessed against Bosnia-Herzegovina. He is still out against Belgium. And a coaching change early in the morning as Germany parts ways with Julian Nagelsmann. And they look to be trying, as a head coach, they look to try to make a play at Jurgen Klopp, who has been on the sidelines since retiring from Liverpool in 2024. In the NBA, the Lakers are trading center DeAndre Ayton to the Washington Wizards for Jaden Hardy and two first-round picks. Earlier at Wimbledon, Novak Djokovic won his third-round matchup. This makes his 105th men's singles win at the All England Club, tying Roger Federer's record. Naomi Osaka won her third-round matchup. Coco Gauff defeated Claire Liu in three sets. And at the second round of the John Deere Classic, Lucas Glover is your leader 14 under through 11 holes today. Back to Dan and Monsi.
1: Thank you very much, Chris. Mark Medina joining us here on Stu Gotts and Company live on Fox Sports Radio. We still got to get to Kawhi. We haven't gotten there yet. We got a few minutes left and some other NBA tidbits. Hit Monsi up at Monsi Bolaños. You can find me at Dan Beyer on Fox and find Mark at MarkG_Medina on X. More NBA talk next here on Stu Gotts and Company live on Fox Sports Radio.
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27: And I have today's top four list. Top from the home office of York, Pennsylvania. Top four Mark Medina comments from the first segment. Number four, takes him 10 minutes to pick a soft serve ice cream cone, and then he ends up getting vanilla and chocolate anyway. number three always sits in the middle seat because you can't determine between the aisle and the window.
1: He's saying you're sitting on the fence, yeah. Mike Medina.
27: Yes. Number two, there'll never be a syndicated court show called Judge Medina, although it sounds pretty cool. And number one, you didn't play his walk-up music, but if you did now, it would be Funky Warm Medina.
1: Oh!
27: Okay. How about that, Stu? Thanks, guys. Happy 4th.
1: Thanks, Tony.
23: Thank
0: wow,
23: you.
0: What a roast here. To be clear,
11: how about that?
0: I never sit in the middle. I'm always aisle.
23: That he can't decide.
1: I'll tell you what. Australia is on the verge of losing this penalty kick. Egypt, a make away for moving on.
0: And I'm always chocolate on the self-serve, never vanilla. I do have opinions.
1: All right, Jason Stewart.
15: I decided to name the hour In the Mix with Mark Medina today, but I'm thinking maybe In the Middle with Mark Medina.
23: Medina's never going to come on for this long ever again. This is it.
1: I think it's been great. And we didn't even get to Kawhi Leonard. Do you want to get to Kawhi Leonard, Monty?
16: I mean, always. I could talk about Kawhi Leonard all day, every day.
0: Are you good riddance?
16: No, I'm not good riddance.
0: No.
16: No, I'm not. Thanks, Kawhi. I appreciate everything you did. He kept the relevance of the Clippers after Lob City. And I think after all the injuries that he has had, to continue to put his body back through it, to get back on the court when last season, MVP caliber season by Kawhi last year, I understand the goodbye. I understand it. I thank him. And I'm glad he's going somewhere where he's loved.
0: Wow.
16: Yeah.
0: Okay.
16: Yeah, but I'm glad we're turning the page. It's new Clippers era coming, and I'm glad. Yeah.
0: Yeah, I've seen that, there's some that say this is the worst move in franchise history. I think that's too strong because the Clippers have a lot of bad moves
16: they sure
0: in franchise
16: do.
0: History.
16: They sure do. Yeah, I don't hate Kawhi Leonard at all.
1: I like that he went back to Toronto.
16: Yeah,
1: to be
16: it's
1: honest
16: so great.
1: With you. Like, it wasn't just like, oh, I'm going to go to the Lakers.
0: And watch them win a championship now. All of a sudden, he's healthy and the load management works.
1: Hold on. When it comes to the Eastern Conference, okay, what is the hierarchy that you see?
0: Yeah, right now I see still New York, then I see Philadelphia, then I see Toronto at third.
16: Wow.
1: Interesting. Wow.
0: Cleveland, no, even without LeBron, because...
1: What about with LeBron?
0: As Monsi can attest, James Harden is a playoff liability.
1: What about with LeBron? Do they move up?
0: Yeah, they move up because he's LeBron, but I don't think it fundamentally changes anything because James Harden doesn't show up in the playoffs, not great defense. I think Donovan Mitchell is a great regular season player, but he doesn't camouflage things in the playoffs. And defensively, unless they're getting some enforcers, they are not going to stop anyone.
1: And is there anybody in the West that did anything that, I mean, the Ja Morant move to Portland? We've only got about 30
0: I was surprised
1: seconds,
0: about but. That. I thought that they things can change, but I thought that that would be a flip to another move. I don't see, and I'm not even talking about off the court stuff. From a fit standpoint, they have way too many guards.
1: Mm-hmm. Maybe they're blazing a new trail in Portland with Ja Morant.
23: Look at you.
1: Egypt is on to the round of 16. They win on penalty kicks against Australia. Jason Stewart, one of his entries in a survivor pool, is alive.
23: They were going Congratulations crazy, to you, Jason.
1: Behind the scenes, but the Aussies made a bit of a mess with PKs, missing two out of the four that they had, and Egypt was perfect, so Egypt is moving on. Mark Medina will be moving on as we bid farewell. Have a great 4th of July, and if we could do this again, we will. This was great.
23: Awesome.
1: Yes.
0: Looking forward to it. I'll gladly take the middle seat, but with strong opinions, chocolate soft serve. Let's see. Aisle seat. When it comes to cigars, 4th of July, it's a definitive yes.
1: Mark Medina, ladies and gentlemen. She's Monty. Woo! I'm Dan. We're sticking around here on Fox. We are.
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4: We needed penalty kicks to resolve Australia and Egypt at the World Cup in Dallas, tied 1-1 at the end of extra time. Mohamed Salah got the Pharaohs started, and they ended up making it 4-2 on kicks. The Egyptians advance and now await the winner of Argentina and Cape Verde. Australia is headed home. FIFA has decided one game is enough for the suspension for U.S. forward Falarin Balogun from his red card he was assessed against Bosnia-Herzegovina, which means if the U.S. beats Belgium on Monday, he will be eligible to join the U.S. in the quarterfinals. In the NBA, the Lakers are trading center DeAndre Ayton to the Washington Wizards for Jaden Hardy and 2 first-round picks. The Houston Rockets are trading Dorian Finney-Smith and 3 second-round picks to the Charlotte Hornets. Boston is signing Nemias Kita to a fully guaranteed 4-year, $56 million extension. I'm Chris Perfett.
5: Ladies and gentlemen, it's Covino and Rich.
6: 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I've never heard of them before, but they seem very confident, and I feel as though they know what they're doing. So, tune in.
5: It's Covino and Rich, the worldwide leaders of nonsense.
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1: All right. Egypt didn't get gypped. They're on to the round of 16.
23: Friday. I was like, so we're not going to start like the fellas do? Friday.
9: Today's Friday.
1: I honestly have no idea what day of the week it is. None.
23: We're here.
1: I thought Tuesday was a Wednesday. Yesterday was a Friday. The whole deal because of the holiday.
23: I only know when Tuesday is. That's the
1: because that's volleyball night.
23: That's the only day I know.
1: You know her as Monsi Bolaños. I am Dan Byer, but we couldn't do it ourselves. We got our crew. Chris Perfett is here at the news desk. Hello, Chris.
4: But it was Monday.
23: Right. Don't do this to us.
1: So coming up, how do you pronounce Cape Verde?
4: So you can either say
1: how do you pronounce Cape Verde?
4: I like Cabo Verde.
1: Cabo Verde. Jason Stewart, our executive producer, how do you say it?
15: How Chris said it.
1: And Alex Teichert, what do you go by?
8: Cape Verde Hot Day.
1: There. I'm Cape Verde. That sounds like very, very upper Midwest in my roots.
4: I was going to say that's very Wisconsin.
1: Yes. But I then try to spice it up with Verde. But I do think it's more Verde. And I don't say the Cabo like Chris does. What
23: is
1: are you, Monty?
23: Is it Verde? Is it Verde?
1: Here we go.
23: Look, there's Alex. He's like, yeah.
4: I think it's French, so it goes from there.
1: That's that meme of that guy running up the canyon in L.A. doing the jump rope with no shirt on. Have you seen that?
23: And he's France?
1: Yes.
23: Have you seen? Oh, it's so good.
4: I'm sorry. Portuguese, not French.
1: That's Monsi right now when she's doing the pronunciations, just lapping all of us while jump
23: that's
1: roping.
23: Such a good
1: here
23: meme.
1: On Covino and Rich.
23: Cracks me up.
1: Final day of the round of 32.
23: Oh, very exciting. 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The crown is yours.
1: Two more matches, and then we've got the round of 16, which will start tomorrow with matches on America's birthday. So no stopping the World Cup, but Cape Verde is in action today against Argentina. We just had Egypt and Australia. Colombia in action as well against Ghana as the round of 32 wraps up. Monsi, you weren't here yesterday.
23: No.
1: Listen, I know why this can't happen. I understand. But I said, you know what? I want World Cup every 2 years. This is great.
23: It's been awesome.
1: I would rather have this 100 times than the Summer Olympics. I would.
23: Facts.
1: I know it's like people love swimming and they love gymnastics, and I'm not saying get rid of the Summer Olympics. I'm just saying that in 2 years, the excitement, and we've got the Summer Games here in Los Angeles, but I don't know if it's going to rise to the level of the excitement that this has provided over the last 3 weeks.
23: Right. And the excitement, I think anyone who's been tuning in started because USA. Americans here. We started tuning into the World Cup because, USA was winning. But I think now the excitement is coming from all the matches. If you're watching a match in the World Cup, you might be at the edge of your seat by the end of it. It doesn't matter if USA is not playing.
1: When we just had Mark Medina in studio, it was during the penalty kicks as we're watching Egypt and Australia. And whether you like it or not, you're watching it. You're being drawn into it. And I think it was great. I thought that what we saw there tells you the pressure of the moment. I also find something interesting. Oh, Chris Perfett, you got something, Chris?
4: So it's not going to be the World Cup, but I was just looking it up, and I know the U.S. was part of the last Copa America in 2024, and I think they are going to be part and will host games for the Copa America 2028. It's not the World Cup, but we do have these like inter-World Cup years with Euro Championship, Copa.
1: I want the World Cup every 2 years.
23: Right, that, yeah, it's not the same. That's not the same. Yeah.
1: And I know it's not feasible. I know that there's qualifying. I understand that. But my point is this is just too good of a thing to have every 4 years.
23: Mm-hmm, mm-hmm.
1: And I'm sorry if we sound ignorant in saying this, because it took it to come back to the United States. I remember when it was here in 1994. Monty doesn't again because she, but I do remember when it was here. And so it was so to have this sort of moment and to see how great it's been in Mexico, to see last night, you know, the match in Vancouver and all the matches that they've had, the match in Toronto between Portugal and Croatia, all magnificent, all awesome. And it's just great. And I'm going to be really sad when it is gone.
23: Yeah, I'm going to be really sad that I don't get to yell, "That was not offsides!"
1: I am good
23: at my TV anymore.
1: And that's what leads us to something that I will not miss. People wanting to change offsides. Do you want to change offsides?
23: No, I don't want to change offsides. If it's yes or no, the answer is no. I think maybe, is there a way to slightly alter it? No, you can't. You know what I'm saying? Like, no, it would change the game of soccer.
1: Completely. Mm-hmm. Completely. Alex Teichert, I think I know the answer. Do you want to change offsides in soccer?
8: I'll try to do my best version of the drop. Hell no!
1: Hell no!
8: Are you kidding? That's the beauty of the game, is tacticality. Imagine if you could cherry pick. Ronaldo would be the greatest then. I don't want that.
23: Yeah.
8: It builds like this strategy where you have to like perfectly time your run. Like, you have to literally look at your guy across the field, give him that twinkle, and dip as soon as he kicks the ball. You know how great that is to watch?
1: Big tinkle. A, hold on a second.
8: Yes.
1: Mr. Soccer, Fox Sports Radio, which you could maybe challenge later on in the show.
8: Oh,
1: Chris
8: boy.
1: Perfett took down Mike Lingard in a showdown a few weeks back on who was Mr. Soccer. And Perfett ended up winning because of the variety of jerseys that he had. I think was ultimately the decider. But if you'd like to challenge him, just let us know.
8: Well, I have a 1972 Bierlauf Germany jersey, so this might get interesting.
1: Wow. It is on!
8: This might get interesting.
1: It is on! Chris Perfett.
4: I feel like arguing against offsides is like arguing about, like, oh, I should be able to line a wide receiver up in the neutral zone in American football. It makes no sense whatsoever. It's like, I want to have this guy, you know, be able to jog in front of the line of scrimmage before a play is off. Like, what are we doing? I think the thing is, though, it's like, because we have VAR, because we see, oh, he's just offside by a bit of his toe, or just in the wrong place of the, like, just a little bit of the foot, it makes people incensed and weird about it.
1: I think Ronaldo's yesterday was a lean, right? His body was leaning a certain way, and so it ended up being the difference. And then there's no more call in that same match that made people furious than the offsides that was called against Croatia. But I want to be fair. Jason Stewart, do you want offsides changed in the game of soccer, or
15: okay,
1: at least
15: so
1: in the World Cup?
15: I do need to qualify this. I do not care about soccer. I never have. In fact, I've always found it an annoying part of our job is to talk about soccer. So I come at from it from that perspective. I'm absolutely loving the World Cup, though. And I understand, like, intellectually grasp this concept. If you took away the 5 second count in basketball, and the center and the power forward could just sit in the key or sit down low the whole time, that would take away the fun of the sport. So why would you take away offsides? There's a reason why the rule's in place, right? At the same time, it's a major buzzkill if you have money against the other team. It's a major buzzkill.
1: And that's where we get a lot of the, also, I don't think people wanted Portugal and Ronaldo to win. So they felt that Croatia was getting robbed.
23: Yeah.
1: With how
23: that's a part
1: things,
23: of, that's part of it.
1: Played
23: yeah.
1: out. Like there are rooting interest.
8: Well, they did get robbed.
1: You thought on the deflection, did you think that is that the play that you're calling?
23: Or you're saying that it should have been offsides on the Portugal?
8: I think there was 3 offside goals Croatia had that should have probably not totally been called, if you think about it. Like, I think they were the better team. They dominated. Modric is like literally the best player I've seen on a small standpoint besides Messi. I don't know if he's 14 or 40.
23: Yeah.
8: But like,
1: I thought he was 58.
8: Is he?
1: Yeah.
8: He's like 40 going on 14. It's insane.
1: Or he looks like a teenager who smokes a
8: yeah,
1: lot.
8: Yeah, and see, like, yeah. This is the thing that hurts Ronaldo the most is, like, 80 minutes he was on the field, nothing besides a PK. They take him off, a goal within 5 minutes. That kind of says something to me.
1: That Ronaldo is not needed. We had Eric Winalda on about a week or so ago, and he said that for as great as, you know, Ronaldo has been, and as great as Ronaldo has been to him, he commented that when you were watching Ronaldo, it looked like he was maybe being lackadaisical.
23: Mm-hmm.
1: And they're like, no, that's just how fast he can run now.
23: Correct.
1: That's where he was. So that was the point that Ronaldo made.
23: And that was his thing. He just was outrunning everybody.
1: Yes.
23: And now you can't do it because age.
1: But he got his first PK goal of his

0: the deflection.
1: I thought it was not offsides because the defender touched the ball. I did not see the own Croatian player touch the ball. I didn't see it. I know now you guys told me there's a chip on the ball. I didn't even know there was a chip on the ball. And that's how, but like when I watched the video, I did not see that. I thought the defender with his head had an intention. He tried to get it and hit it. And so I didn't think it was offsides. I was very surprised.
0: And not only is there a chip in the ball, but in FIFA even put the graphic up on their social media page. If you can think of a flat line, and it peaked
1: right
0: when the ball was touched. And so that tells you all you need to know. And I say to myself, that is awesome. Like that is, some people may hate it. And I think that it is so awesome that on a call that I don't care how many HD cameras you have, you cannot see it. But that technology allowed us to see that there was a deflection. And whether it did or didn't have an effect on the goal, it still affects the play. And that's part of the genius in all of it. And I love that aspect of it. And maybe it is because I'm newer to it. But to be able to get screwed like that is a part of sports.
1: Sure.
0: And that's the part of it that I know it stung for Croatia. And I know it's going to stick with them forever. But I felt that it was an awesome play. And what awesome technology to be able to use to be able to make that sort of call. I want to see it in the NFL.
1: On a chip in the ball?
0: Well, yeah, there is a chip in the ball now that we know, but to be able to use that sort of thing.
1: I see what you're saying.
0: So like on a pass interference call, you could say like, hey, so-and-so tipped it. Look, did the ball move or not? Did the player get his hand on it? Did he deflect it on a field goal kick? You would be able to get that information from this technology. He missed a field goal. Did somebody get a finger on it? Oh, look, it was touched right at that moment because that's what we got last night. I think that the NFL should use some of this stuff. How about the NBA? Ball goes out of bounds. Did he touch it last? Who touched it last at this point? Like, there's ways that technology could be used that could be helpful. And while it didn't side with Croatia yesterday, it gave a clear answer that in one way or another, it was touched by the player. So you can't really argue about it. And that's what I think is magnificent. I think it's great.
2: Dan, I agree with you.
0: You do?
2: In all sports. Because we always argue the human element makes sports sports. I disagree. It's the game that makes sports. We love the game. How much would it suck to know Croatia won, but they shouldn't have? How is it awesome to know Ronaldo got that PK because the defender pulled him down, and after reviewing it, they saw he infringed the play on the side or the corner kick? So these things are going to make sports better. Like, we're always afraid of technology. Like, oh my God, self-driving cars. Oh no, what's going to happen next? But now think about sports in this aspect. Literally, the best team is going to win.
0: Go ahead, Monty. I'm sorry.
1: Have any of you seen Flubber?
0: No, I didn't.
2: It's a great poll.
1: So, what if we get there?
3: The Flubber that was made recently or the Flubber from like 1940s? I saw the original one from the 1940s.
1: Recently? Flubber. What is recently?
3: What in the last 20 years, right? In the last 20 years they remade it?
1: With Robin Williams?
3: Where we put stuff on your shoes and you bounce up and down?
1: But then the ball, and they put something on the ball. Correct.
3: Yeah, that was a remake, yeah.
1: Okay, but you're saying recently. It wasn't recently. How, that's
0: Flubber 2. Rub-a-dub-dub.
1: I'm just like, Alex, you make a great point. You too, Dan. It's like, you want it to be right. You want it to be right. I just think like, technology, how far are we going to go? And finding this out is like, oh, so no one's controlling the ball? You're telling me that there's nothing swaying the ball either way? Get out of my face. I don't like that there's a chip in it, but you're right. When you say you want it to be the right call. So it's like, I don't have an argument. I just don't like it.
0: Can I pull up Medina here and give Monty credit on her point? Alex, I'm curious your thoughts. Chris, your thoughts as well. Cause I brought this up yesterday. Sorry to take a shot at Mark Medina when he wasn't here, but I'm going to kind of slide to
1: her
0: side.
1: He's still there. He's listening.
0: Mark,
1: don't worry.
0: Yeah. Mark, I'm going to pull up Medina here. Okay. Monty's got a point because I think the most famous call in soccer is Hand of God.
4: Yes, it is. Yeah. 100%.
0: Which was a goal that never should have happened and wouldn't happen in today's game. So I think, you know, to Monty's point about that, that is tough to argue, but I still would side with Alex and I still would side with Chris that I think that yesterday's play was great. It's just that goal is the most popular goal ever scored that shouldn't have been a goal.
1: Right, right.
0: So. Yeah, Chris?
4: If I may posit a devil's advocate here, if I said, because there's always... I used to believe when I was a lot younger that like I hated instant replay in the NFL. I hated 20 minutes or whatever it was, when we would go to the monitors. I think centralizing is

0: made it better. We opened up Pandora's box trying to adjudicate pass interference. But I always think about people arguing. I think I was watching an NFL Films about people arguing on the immaculate catch. You know, the famous Pittsburgh Steeler play. And there were, I think there were old Raiders players in there arguing that that should not have been a real catch, that it was off the ground or something happened. I sit here and I wonder if we had had video replay back then, and if that had revealed the immaculate catch.
1: Immaculate reception, excuse me.
0: If the immaculate reception hadn't been a reception, we just wipe out that piece of our history. I understand the pull to get it right, but at the same time, I saw what happened in the NFL for so long, where it's been 30 minutes reviewing something. It slows down the game. It kills a lot of emotion about a game. And I wonder, for those 1% of plays that we argue about all the time, is it worth it? Is it worth it at the end of the day?
1: I'm going to say this. I actually thought the drama of the goal was good for that aspect of it yesterday, of seeing it. Now, does every single goal need to be reviewed? I'm not sure, but in that instance, it was so dramatic and it was so heartbreaking. And I know it breaks up the rhythm, but there's also, I think, a dynamic where it does add some drama to it, which I think is a positive. So I would counter those who are saying like it just breaks up the rhythm of the game. But man, when it goes to that, when the ref comes out and has to push everybody off and he does his square thing, it's like judgment day, bring it. Let's hear the decision.
2: Which is what's crazy, because I feel like a lot of Americans here find soccer boring. And that's been the exact opposite of the World Cup. The World Cup has been so dramatic. That goal, I was at the Dodgers yesterday because it was a wild day. We'll get into that. But we had the game on. And we instantly started arguing with each other whether that was offsides or not. And again, we don't care who was, nobody there was rooting for Croatia or Portugal. You know what I'm saying? And instantly it created a conversation within us in the office. And we were split. We were arguing about it. And I love that, because I feel like a lot of Americans associate soccer as boring. And the World Cup has been, the last thing it's been, has been boring.
1: Imagine if a wide receiver on every touchdown got like a 5-yard head start. Right? We'd be like, this is dumb.
2: Yeah.
1: This is ridiculous. Like, that's what would happen if you like got rid of offsides, essentially.
3: Mm-hmm. It'd be terrible. And you know what's fun, though, I love about this? Because, like, you're saying drama. Now, think about this, right? We're playing the biggest game in U.S. history, I could argue, against Belgium without our best score.
2: Yeah.
3: Because of the drama.
2: Right.
3: I love it.
2: Yeah.
3: Because everybody, I guess, Evante in the back, shouts to him. He said I'm, like, the only person saying that was a red card.
2: Ian Roddy, by the way.
3: Because think about it. Dan, if you really watch everything now, right, we wouldn't have seen that with Modric. We wouldn't have seen the goal callback. We wouldn't have seen half of these where a guy's toe was offsides for it. I love it. And think about it. If you pause on that perfect angle, it looks like Belgin's snapping this guy's ankle.
0: Messi did the same thing the other night, and then he called a mumbling thing about it, though.
3: Well, be the best player in the world 10 years. Maybe you'll get better calls.
2: Right. But two wrongs don't make a right.
3: Yeah, I'm saying.
2: Like, you know.
3: If you look at Messi side by side with this, it's completely different. This guy attacks from the back, steps on his ankle, and slides down the back of his whole calf. That's a red card in any aspect. Just don't make that challenge. And I love it. I love they got it right. Now America's going into this next game having to prove who they are, and it's beautiful.
1: Dream. So I brought this up because I think this is a little different. Like, the part that I think the referee in the U.S. Bosnia-Herzegovina match, he was given, once it went to the review, he was only given two options, either nothing or he gets a red card. There was no middle ground on the yellow card portion of it. If he was given a yellow card in that moment, do you think there would have been a review for a red?
3: Probably still.
1: You still think so?
3: Yeah, because the VAR now whistles in and tells him, like, hey, dude, you have to look at this again. So they probably saw something and told him, like, it's a worse step he did than we thought.
1: Okay, so fair enough. But then my point is if he was already given a yellow at that point, would that official then say, well, I can't give him a red. I don't think it would warrant him to miss another match. I am good with him getting a yellow. Like, so that's, so like when we're talking about changing offsides, is there a chip in the ball and should it count as offsides or not? To me, that's a completely different VRA conversation than the red card. Cause the red card, the official was cornered into a decision where it was you're in jail or you're scot free. And if there was any sort of punishment that was allowed to, like if the foul was called on the field, to give him a yellow card, I think everybody would have been cool with it. And that wasn't the case. It was two extremes. You either got away with it or you got penalized for it. And I think that when we look at it, the penalty was way too extreme for what we saw. Now, Alex may feel differently, but I think if you gave him a yellow card and that the rules allowed you to just keep the yellow card, I think everybody would have been cool with it.
2: Yeah, I think you're saying by letter of the law, that was the right call. But do you think it was a soft call? Because I immediately texted my brother, the soccer player, and he's like, to me, that was a soft call. But he didn't say it was the wrong call.
3: Right.
2: You get what I'm saying? He's like, he didn't say that.
3: Well, it's true. Without VR, you could get away with it. But again, when you pause it at that one spot, that guy's ankle could have been snapped if he stepped a little too hard on it right there. That's a bad
2: but
3: challenge.
2: Didn't, don't you think, it? If you don't stop it there, it doesn't look like Balogun knows that that guy's coming from that side.
3: Well, he's like, behind
0: no,
3: the player.
0: I think it was incidental there. And to be honest, I feel like it only looks bad in slow motion. And that's where we keep coming back to this. And this is the where video will lie to you constantly, repeatedly, all the time. It only looks bad in slow motion because we're catching it in this moment. And now because of that, the U.S. had to play for 10 men for about 60 minutes and now won't have their best player in the next game. It's a call that I would never see done to a country like France. Or England. It's ludicrous that that's the kind of penalty it carries.
1: Here it is. Orange card. Orange card. You missed the rest of this match, but you can play in the next one. How about that? It's the middle of red and yellow.
3: So you hold them both up?
1: Yes. Orange card. It blends. It's got like a 3D glasses sort of thing. And it's like, oh, it's
0: orange.
1: They're
0: like translucent. You hold it like a cross across each other.
1: Yeah, there you go. We don't have him for the rest of this match, but you do have him
3: that's
1: on the next
3: drama.
1: Match. Yes.
3: Imagine the voice, too. He's like, number 10, orange.
1: Yes.
3: Freaking out.
1: Orange. Holds both of them up. Could one go down? Could one go up? Could they cross?
3: Like a Roman thumb in the day?
2: Yes.
3: Oh. Which one is it?
1: This is where soccer needs to go. Quit with the I don't understand offside, so I don't want it conversation. This is where the conversation needs to go when it comes to the greatest game. Is that what they call soccer?
2: Is that what we call it?
1: The beautiful game.
2: Lexi?
3: So beautiful, yes.
2: See? That's Lexi, in case you didn't know. we get both. You get Alex Teicher and Lexi.
3: So Lexington, thank you.
1: Alex is in a couple hours earlier than before. Monty's here on weeknights. Chris can be as well. Fox Sports Radio weeknights here, a completely different animal.
2: Yes.
1: Like, it is, there's names that I've never heard of from people that I've known for years. Oh. This is Covino and Rich here on Fox Sports Radio. Guys, we're in for Dan Patrick, wrapping up their Dan Patrick hat trick earlier in the day. So Monty and myself are happy to sit along with you, as are Chris Perfett, Jason Stewart, and Alex Teicher. Coming up next here on Fox Sports Radio, Jason Stewart has got a problem with one of the world's best and what they did this past week. We'll tell you about it next. She's Monty. I'm Dan in for CNR on Fox Sports Radio. 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

0: Zubino and Rich here at Fox Sports Radio. She's Monty Bolaños. I'm the Empire. As the guys wrapped up their Dan Patrick hat trick earlier today, I think I can also say guys are going to need a little break after doing the work this past week. So you and I are going to be in for CNR on Monday and Tuesday.
1: That's right. That's right.
0: Find her on X at Monty Bolaños. You can find me at Dan Beyer on Fox.
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2: I've done my lead for Egypt. This to win it.
1: Again, chills, and I don't even care. Chills.
0: You do have goosebumps. She's got chicken skin. And here's my thing. Like, it's the first time we've had a round of 32. It's the first time we've allowed 48 countries. So there are a lot of firsts.
1: Mm-hmm.
0: So winning this knockout stage isn't as much to me as if they were to win in the round of 16.
1: Right.
0: Then I would be like, oh, okay, now you've won in the knockout stage. Right now, this is just kind of phony.
1: Mm-hmm. I hear what you're
0: because
1: saying.
0: Because it's a first of everything.
1: Right. But it is very
0: But it was enough
1: exciting.
0: To give Monty goosebumps.
1: It really did. It really did.
0: If you were wearing a green jacket, we would not have been able to see those goosebumps.
1: I would not take that green jacket off.
0: And neither did Rory McIlroy, as earlier this week at Wimbledon, he was spotted wearing his Masters jacket from winning his second straight Masters. And he wore it at the All England Club. In fact, Novak Djokovic said that he wanted one of those green jackets. Everybody had a good time with it, except one person.
1: I wonder who.
0: Jason Stewart. Jason Stewart was not down with the threads that Rory McIlroy was wearing earlier this week when taking in Wimbledon action on center court. You had an issue with him wearing the Masters green jacket.
3: Well, I mean, to add some context here, I didn't know that this was a thing. So the first time I'd ever seen anything like this was reporter Dan Wolkin. He was with USA Today. I don't know what he is. He put out a tweet with a screenshot that said, Rory wearing the green jacket to Wimbledon is the biggest flex ever. So that Dan Wolkin was like drawing attention to it as if this was some kind of a unique thing. Further investigation, I guess it is a thing where the current Masters champ will show up in public with the green jacket. No matter what the facts are of the case, guys, I think it's douchey. I think that if Rory McIlroy had an honest wife, he would be like, I'm going out to Wimbledon today. How about this green jacket that I won at the Masters? And she'd be like, too douchey. And he'd be like, you're right. I'm going to put it back in the trophy case and I'll wear it to Masters events, but I won't take it out in public. It would be like if Michael Phelps went to the USA game on Monday with 10 gold medals around his neck. I would say that's douchey. It would be like if when J.J. Watt goes to the Hall of Fame, he's going to be a guy who just shows up to like an Applebee's with the yellow jacket. And I'll say that's douchey because J.J. Watt is a douche.
0: I don't think that it was a douche move at all. And I actually appreciate it because I feel like the Masters and Wimbledon are on that same level.
1: Mm-hmm.
0: Like it's the, if you wanted to look at it this way, like Wimbledon is the Masters of tennis or the Masters is the Wimbledon of golf and how they're revered and what comes with them, the honor, the prestige. So I feel like it's even more even mm-hmm. than it would be, say, Rory McIlroy showing up at the U.S. Open and wearing the green jacket, which I don't think he would do.
1: Rory McIlroy can wear this jacket, Jason, as the only golfer for a year outside of Augusta. Right, Dan?
0: That is correct.
1: Right?
0: Yep.
1: He's the only one. If I won the Masters and it was my year, I wouldn't take the jacket off. I would wear it for your birthday, Alex's birthday, brunch, Chris's soccer game. I don't know. I'm wearing the green jacket. This is not him going to a Spurs playoff game where everyone is wearing the same color in each location and he's there wearing green. That is not what this is. And comparing it to the Michael Phelps wearing all of his gold medals, everybody's got a bunch of gold medals. Literally, Rory McIlroy is the only one to be able to wear this jacket outside. And instead of wearing it every single day, as I would, he brings it out to Wimbledon. Like, I loved it. I loved it.
0: If Jack Nicklaus went to Wimbledon, he would not be able to wear the green jacket because he is not allowed to leave the premises now because he is not the current champion at the Masters. It is Rory McIlroy. So you have the 365 days, or if you want to take the 7 days out of Masters week, the 358 days to try to live to its absolute fullest for you. And then next April, it'll return to Augusta. And if Rory doesn't win, then the jacket is going to stay in his locker.
3: And this is basically just two opposite opinions. Like, I think that it's your choice. It's his discretion if he could wear it. He doesn't have to wear it, and he can wear it. I'm not saying he can't do it, but I'm just saying the decision to do it is douchey.
1: Nah.
3: So you think it's badass. I think it's a douche move. What does Perfett think?
4: So I would say two things. Number one, I'm curious what your opinion would be, because I think one of the stories, this is where kind of how I learned about that the green jacket, you hold it for a year and do whatever you want with it, was when Bubba Watson talked about wrapping his newborn son in the green jacket.
0: Yes.
4: So like that was, that I thought was very heartfelt, but according to Jason, that would be kind of
0: douchey. How dare you? Yeah. How dare you? You poop on the jacket, right?
3: Yes, I'm that calloused. I'm very much a calloused person.
4: Number two, I would say this is like, there's only one other thing like the green jacket as far as holding it and doing whatever you want with it for a set period of time. And compared to what happens to the Stanley Cup, to the teams that win the Stanley Cup, this is tame. This is tame. It is still respectful. Whereas the things guys put in the Stanley Cup, where they take the Stanley Cup and what they do with the Stanley Cup, some of that probably can't even go on the air.
0: Well, they give a jacket away when you win the RBC Heritage, which is the week after. It's kind of a plaid tartan pattern. Nobody's wearing that.
1: Yeah, why even do that? Don't give a jacket. Change the award.
0: Nobody, Matt Fitzpatrick isn't showing up at the All England Club with that jacket.
1: Yeah,
0: great as it is to win the RBC Heritage, no doubt. Great win. I've played the course. It's magnificent. But there is something about the Masters.
1: Of course.
0: And it's different. And I'm there. I appreciate you being such a staunch supporter of Rory McIlroy.
3: Let me ask you a question, Monsi. Okay. So, say you go and you win a Marconi. Okay. And the award for a Marconi for best women broadcaster of the year is a crown. Would you show up to work with that crown and do all the FSR shows?
4: Every day. I would hope she shows up every day in it.
1: Maybe on every day that ends with Y.
0: There. Yeah. Yeah, there's your answer. Mm. Plus she has the earbuds, so it would work perfectly.
1: You know, and I find that a little different. I find that it's like a crown is a pageant queen. It has a crown. There is something where the green jacket, it stands out, like in a way where it seems important, and it is. I see chicks wearing crowns at the bar and they're on the Cuckoo Birds. So like, I don't love that example. I think you should have said, but you win a gold blade.
0: And I'm not saying you wouldn't have earned it, but the Masters is earned.
1: Right.
0: You've won, like an award would be given to you.
1: That's a really
0: good,
1: someone's correct.
0: Like Rory beat everybody else. He had the best, lowest score of anyone, and he won it himself.
1: Yeah.
0: And so I think there's difference than someone maybe awarding you something.
1: Right. That's a great way to put it. And I really doubt that his wife was like, if she's a good wife, which I'm sure she is, should have been like, yeah, babe, wear that every day. What I'm saying? Like, that's how it should be. Support. You won the Masters.
0: Yes. Support the team.
1: Support the team.
0: Just like Putty. Support the team. Chris Perfett giving us the latest of what's happening today. Would you don that green jacket, Chris Perfett?
4: I don't know if I would take it to, like, I don't know, a tiki bar. But, you know, in any place where I'm not going to get it just utterly destroyed, sure, absolutely. Why not?
0: Yeah.
4: It's a green jacket. Some people might get it. Some people, otherwise, it's nice. But we move on and get to the scoreboard here. Starting the NBA, where the Lakers are trading center DeAndre Ayton to the Washington Wizards for Jaden Hardy and two first-round picks. Meanwhile, restricted free agent guard Jordan Miller has agreed to a new three-year $15.3 million extension with the Los Angeles Clippers. There you go, Monsi. The Boston Celtics are signing Nemias Queta to a fully guaranteed four-year, $56 million extension. 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Well, we needed penalty kicks to resolve Australia and Egypt. It was tied 1-1 at the end of extra time. Mohamed Salah took the first kick for the Pharaohs, and the kicks did not stop there. Australia is bounced 4-2 on penalty kicks. The Egyptians advance their first knockout round game in history for the nation, and they now await the winner of Argentina and Cabo Verde coming up at 6 p.m. Eastern on Fox. FIFA has decided that Filar and Balogun will only sit out one game for the United States. They had the chance to review this and assess additional games to a suspension, but stemming from the red card he got against Bosnia-Herzegovina, he will not be able to play against Belgium on Monday, but he is eligible to return for the U.S. should they advance to the World Cup. And as previously mentioned, coming up at just a little bit here in just under 20 minutes, Argentina, a massive powerhouse, taking on Cabo Verde, a small African island nation of a population just over 500,000 people.
0: Well, they got a lot more fans on their side, I'll tell you that much.
4: They have all the energy right now.
0: Cabo Verde, very popular. Also wearing the green jacket, popular. Even Alex Tyshirt would wear that thing here, there, and everywhere. As some guy was probably like, yeah, I was out at Joshua Tree this past weekend.
5: I would have worn
0: it. And I saw some dude with a green jacket, and I swear it was Masters champion Alex Tyshirt. I think that's...
5: That was me.
1: Yeah,
5: that was... Tripping balls, but in green, baby.
0: The guy's like, I thought I was tripping. Yeah. But no, it was...
1: He probably was tripping for other reasons if you're at Joshua Tree.
5: Come on, Dan, right? Wouldn't you wear it every day if you wore one?
0: Oh, yes, I would wear it at a lot of occasions. So much that ultimately, to Jason's point, people would be like, is he going to wear it again?
1: Yeah.
0: Yeah. Is Dan going to show up in his green jacket again?
5: And then he trolls him, has a jacket on top of it. Just kidding. Takes it off. It's still on.
1: It's still on.
0: This is my RBC Heritage jacket, suckas.
1: Please. That jacket would be like, where'd you get that? Where'd you print? Can I get one of those?
0: She's Monty Bolaños. I'm Dan Beyer. It is Covino and Rich here on Fox Sports Radio. In for the guys who are doing the Dan Patrick hat trick. Maybe they're at Travis Kelce and Taylor Swift's wedding. Maybe
1: Stop.
0: That's why they're not in. That's next here on FSR.
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0: Yes, and you'll find today's full show and a best of version posted right after the end of the show. The wedding of the year, wedding of the century, however you want to put it, apparently going down in New York City. Travis Kelce, Taylor Swift about to say I do. And Monty Bolaños, I'm Dan Beyer, in for CNR. You're about to say I don't, or I can't.
1: There's no way that they're getting married. They're already married. There's no way that this is like the ceremony. If you are telling me like, oh, they're doing this because they want to keep it real private. I know everything. I know every detail because y'all keep telling me there is no way that they are not already married and that this isn't just like the party for everybody because I can't imagine Taylor Swift wanting to get married at Madison Square Garden.
0: Isn't that every girl's dream?
1: No! And also, like, maybe, but not somebody that has literally all of the resources necessary in order to get married in a private island somewhere with a castle. Like, I just, and it's just like, no, it's just because they want to keep it private. Literally, you have told me when the food has arrived. You've told me when the castle that they're building arrived. You told me when she arrived. You've told me everything. You told me that they had pizza. You told me this. There is no way that this is the actual wedding ceremony that they're actually saying I do for the first time. No way.
0: You think this is just a 10,000 people party with all their celebrity friends?
1: Yes, that's what I think we're gonna find out, that that's what this is.
0: You don't think that Taylor Swift, when she was 9 years old, said, I want to get married where OG Anunoby tipped in the game-winning shot to lead the New York Knicks past the San Antonio Spurs?
1: I don't think so. No, I don't think she was thinking when she was 9 years old, oh, yes, who would be a New York Knicks? Phil Jackson. He was a Knick, right? Phil Jackson.
0: I want to be married in the house that Ewing built.
1: That Ewing built, yeah.
0: He didn't build it, but you know what we're talking about.
1: Yeah, no, for sure, yeah.
0: You get it.
1: Like, I just, there's no way. And I get the privacy aspect of being able to have this party, but I think they're already married, though the actual wedding has happened, and this has to be a reception.
0: I'll never forget when Mark Messier lifted that Stanley Cup. that's where I wanted to say I do.
1: That's where I want to say
0: the,
1: I do.
0: To yeah. the love of my life.
1: Right.
0: I heard that they wanted to go to a couples resort in Arizona, but we're afraid of the privacy. That was the
1: right.
0: You showed the clip of Mike Vrabel and his wife going to the reception. You showed me during the break. Like, is that elephant in the room? Right?
1: Absolutely. I'm surprised they're going.
0: It was very interesting and very odd to see business as usual. I saw a clip with Matthew Stafford being there. I also find it interesting that there's just a lot of NFL people going.
1: Mm-hmm.
0: That doesn't seem to me like, that makes it seem like it's more of a party than the actual special day.
1: Right, exactly. I bet you she got married on the 13th of like June or something, or like my, why 13 is her favorite number. That's another reason I don't think they're getting married today.
0: Because it,
1: it's number three. No, her 13 is her number. It's everywhere. It wouldn't surprise me if they got married on the 13th of a month earlier this year.
0: Mm-hmm. Yeah, I thought there would be some sort of Easter egg numerology related to it.
1: Right.
0: Honestly, when me and my wife were given options for the wedding venue that we had, that played a part in it.
1: Yeah, of course.
0: So we were married on May 6th of 2017. So it was 5/6/17. But like a week prior, it was April 29th.
1: You're like, what is this?
0: And there's nothing against anybody who may have been born on April 29th, but there just wasn't any flow to it.
1: Significance. Yeah. Or significance. Right.
0: Yeah. So we just liked 5/6/17. And so that's when we ended up doing it.
1: Yeah.
0: But man, to make you turn on T-Swift.
1: I'm not turning T-Swift. Yeah. He's lying. I'm saying you're not doing it. You're bigger than this. We are Fox
24: 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Did you know we're on YouTube?
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32: Well, in soccer, when you can't resolve it in 120 minutes, you put it in the hands of penalty kicks, and that's what you needed to resolve. Australia and Egypt tied 1-1 at the end of extra time. Australia missed two in their first four kicks. Egypt with a chance to win their first knockout round game in history. This is how it sounded on Fox.
33: Half time like we need for Egypt. This to win it.
32: The Egyptians advance, and now they await the winner of Argentina and Cape Verde, starting momentarily on Fox. Baseball, the Cardinals are teeing off on the Cubs, 14-0 in the top of the fifth, runners on the corridors currently. At Wimbledon, Novak Djokovic won his third-round matchup against Arthur Rinderknecht. This makes his 105th men's singles win, tying Roger Federer's record at Wimbledon. I'm Chris Perfett.
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31: Ladies and gentlemen, it's Covino and Rich.
0: This is Seth Rogen on Covino and Rich. I've never heard of them before, but they seem very confident, and I feel as though they know what they're doing. So tune in.
31: It's Covino and Rich, the worldwide leaders of nonsense.
1: Everybody's a big sports baby.
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4: All right, get in line. That's what they did last night at Dodger Stadium, and it was a long, long line for a Thursday. That means today is
7: Friday.
10: Today's Friday.
4: There is no Covino and Rich because they were doing the Dan Patrick hat trick. So you've got Monsi Bolaños and myself, Dan Beyer, and you've got the Big A, Alex Dyshirt. You've got Jason Stewart and Chris Perfett, who you hear at the news desk rolling along as we head into 4th of July weekend.
16: Yeah, and Argentina and Copa Verde. Is that what we're saying?
4: I say Cape Verde.
16: Cape Verde? No, Copa Verde.
4: And Chris Perfett is a Cabo Verde.
32: Cabo Verde.
16: Cabo Verde. That just underway at the FIFA World Cup, and the excitement of the FIFA World Cup is now streaming live on Fox One, the official English streaming platform to catch every unforgettable moment. 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
4: I love it when people are interactive, and they're always interactive with Covino and Rich. We aren't live streaming today, but it does give me an opportunity to read a tweet that Nate sent in to us,
16: okay,
4: saying in regard to the Rory McIlroy conversation, Jason Stewart, Nate said, I really thought they were going to compare Phelps wearing his Olympic Speedo only to Wimbledon. And I think that is, that, you know, would be maybe a little bit more apropos in this case, where do you really want to do that, Michael Phelps, instead of just the gold medals? Speedo.
32: I'm guessing there isn't such thing as an Olympic Speedo, right? Or the one that he actually wore,
4: yes,
32: I guess.
4: Maybe
32: yeah,
4: that one.
32: Yeah, you're right. Yeah. That's a weird one. That's a stretch. That's a stretch.
16: Because he wasn't given the Speedo for winning.
4: That's true.
16: It's a little different.
4: I just like the tweet.
16: It is. Yeah. No, it's great. It's great. And maybe Michael Phelps is wearing the Speedo under his clothes.
4: He's got so many medals.
16: Right.
4: Though, I've seen guys medal Justin Rose when he won the Olympic gold. As a joke, would use that as his ball marker on a putt.
16: I love that.
4: Or to bring that out and say, like, all right, this is where I mark my ball. Monsi now is Miss Golf. She knows what marking a ball is. By the way, I want to put this out there. I've done some work behind the scenes, and we're going to get to what happened to you yesterday. Monsi's never played a hole of golf in your life.
16: No.
4: In fact, the first time you were at a golf course was with me last month at the U.S. Women's Open at
16: Correct.
4: Riviera. You've played Top Golf before.
16: I sure have.
4: We're going to get Monsi on the course
16: to
4: play a hole of golf. And I've started to do some of the work. I think it can be done. So at some point after one of these days, one of these shows, it can't be next week, unfortunately,
16: okay,
4: but we will get out there and we will record you playing a hole of golf and see what your actual score would be on one hole for the first time.
16: Can't wait to show you how good I am. I am an athlete.
4: The question then remains, will you buy a new outfit for this? Because you
16: Ooh,
4: bought a new golf outfit for the U.S. Open.
16: Absolutely.
4: Gives you a reason to do so.
16: You have no idea. Absolutely. Do I get a dress? Do I get a skirt with a top? What am I going to do? I'm so excited.
4: There's so many excited. Different options. So,
16: do I have to get shoes? Do I have to get special shoes? Do I have to get Jordans with spikes in them?
4: You can. I don't know if it will really help the cause, but Jason Stewart, you're welcome to attend when this goes down. I think we can make this work.
16: Am I going to slip if I'm not wearing spiky shoes?
4: It would help if you had traction, but then again, I'm not sure how much of a difference it would make.
16: Okay. All right.
4: But if you want to look into a pair, go right ahead.
16: Yeah, I might.
4: Maybe what you could do is you could take one of those Dodger cards that they gave away last night, if you have one, sell it, and then you can buy new golf shoes and new golf outfit. And maybe put a down payment on a house if you'd like.
16: I was going to say, I could buy several golf shoes, several outfits with the one piece card that I got yesterday for working at the Dodgers because I was not here with, I wasn't here hanging out with you guys because it was a mad house, Dan. Like I didn't, I've been at the Dodgers for so many years. I've seen it all. Year one with Otani and his first bobblehead, that first day with Otani's bobblehead was absolutely nuts because at that moment, it wasn't every person gets one. It was capped at 40,000. Yes, it's still a lot. Now with Ohtani bobbleheads, everyone gets one. They just don't want to deal with it. You get one. You just have to get there, I believe, before the fourth or fifth inning. If in case anyone's listening, they do just take the boxes away after, I believe it's the fourth inning. So make sure you get there. But as long as you get there when game time starts, if it's an Ohtani bobblehead, you're going to get it. I was there for Yoshi's bobblehead for Yamamoto. That was a nutty day as well. But yesterday when I got into work, I was driving in around 1 o'clock, and I've seen a line before outside of Dodger Stadium build up for these events. But this line was different. This line was like people have been camping out for I don't know how long. I mean lawn chairs. I mean umbrellas. I mean you're watching soccer on a TV type of situation. They were there for hours waiting to get a card where they upped the giveaway to 52,000. I don't know if anyone went to the game and didn't get one if you arrived by the first inning, because it was 52,000. You got a one-piece card and a one-piece hat that looks almost like a gardener hat.
4: Sure, it's like a wicker.
16: Like a wicker, yeah, small brim around. Prior to this, I still don't know what one piece is. I'm sure Alex Teicher can tell us a little bit more about one piece, but the attention, the amount of people that really wanted to get their hands on this was quite impressive. And I don't know if there's anything I would want that badly to sit outside for at this point. I don't know if it's true, but I heard that people were lined up at 3 a.m. It's confirmed that they were lined up at 8 a.m. because that's when some of the tour guides arrived.
4: It feels like it has a Black Friday aspect to it.
16: Yes, that's a perfect description for it.
4: Just instead of saving money, you're hoping to sell and make a lot of money. Alex, can you give us a description? And then Chris Perfett after. But what exactly is the one piece? Because Monty explained it. Tried to explain it to me when she told me about this, and I was very unfamiliar with it as well.
2: The One Piece is real. It's literally anime's god. Like we were talking about the goal of goals for FIFA. This is literally the reason why anime is what it is in our states, is because of One Piece. It is the biggest followed show, the longest running show still going. It is one of the biggest fandoms I've ever seen when it comes to a show in general. Like this is more massive than Game of Thrones. This is more massive than anything you can think of globally. One Piece is that thing. Like they've literally greenlit the guy who's still running it right now to write as long as he wants until he's finally completing it, because it is so massive and bringing in so much money. It's almost like the god of anime. It's insane. When I was making anime content, if you would say anything related to One Piece, your video got traction. If you never had followers, never had a video with anything, you talked One Piece, people would follow it. And it's insane to know like it's that big. So to collide with Dodgers, I don't know what they were expecting, in all honesty. Like I was hearing about reports like people were waiting with $100 bills buying it from people. I was hearing people got thrown out and their halls were confiscated. Like, what did the Dodgers think were going to happen?
16: Okay, I told the guys this. I was walking by center field. Gates opened early for the public, right? Because it was so, they didn't have space to keep the lines growing in the parking lot. So they had to open the gates early for everybody. I walked near center field where the majority of the people are coming in. And there was a dude standing with $300 bills, flashing them. $300 for your card, $300 for your card, right? And then I walk a little further down and there's a dude holding two $50 bills. And I said to the dude, you got to step your game up, babe. There's a guy over here with $300. What are you doing? And then a guy heard me say that with a couple. And the guy was like, yo, the guy with $300. I jokingly said to him, give me four. And the guy pulled out another $100 and he had to call the bluff. He said, I'm just kidding. You can't have this. I'll give it to you for $1,000. And the guy was like, no, I'm not going to pay $1,000, because that's kind of what you can sell it for without even being graded.
2: Isn't that crazy?
16: Yeah. But like, I don't know. I did see that there was like security that got involved with some people. I don't know what the drama went, because when I saw the guy with the three flashing dollar bills, nobody was bothering him. He was just standing there. You know what I mean? And he wasn't getting kicked out or anything. Something more must have developed for people to have been pulled away. Like it was that, I'm telling you, people were doing it, but it was just like, how far did you push it? You know what I mean? Nuts.
2: I think it's sad though, because like the whole concept of anime and even Pokemon cards, right? Like this trading card phenomenon is kind of disgusting in my opinion. Like kids can't even go to Target to buy cards anymore.
16: Right.
2: And it's heartbreaking.
4: I completely agree. And Chris Perfett, I know you wanted in, but there's something else I want to say about the sale of it. Chris, go ahead.
32: No, I was going to say, like, I was actually going to change. I think you covered basically One Piece is basically this generation. Like it was Dragon Ball Z for me growing up. but this is bigger. But like, yeah, no, I know I talked with Bo Benson, one of our producers, on the weekend, and it's you're watching guys online ripping like $10,000 worth of Pokemon card packs. It's the collectible industry is just kind of out of control at this point, as far as just guys who are just sharks in the water, just going hard for this stuff. And it kills any enjoyment kids can get from getting any of this.
4: I will say this. I think Monty said that you ordered something off of Fanatics. That's the only way that I would. I would not buy anything in a store anymore because I just assumed every single pack was weighed. And the special cards and the inserts have already been sorted out. So the likelihood of you actually pulling a special insert from a pack, which would have a different weight. And I know companies have tried to like combat that in the sports collectible game. They've tried to make the weights even, but that's how people would, oh, this

0: I get, you know, yeah, see if you can get more.
1: Yeah, but now this one here is at about 960, and it's gotten up that high with 35 bids since being posted last
2: night. You should look at the last ones they did, Dan. PSA 10s were selling for thousands of dollars.
0: Yeah.
2: So imagine going to a game, and how much are tickets, Monty?
0: Well, yesterday, foot in the door was pushing $400-$500.
2: Okay.
0: By the here's what I, Alex, last year they announced the one piece giveaway with the promotional calendar at the start of the season. So people could, it's with all the stuff, right? But they never said a card was happening. That card was done that day and nobody knew. So the hat, everybody knew, oh, we're going to get a hat. And then you got the card. This promotion was added 3-4 weeks ago. And I think they did it on purpose. So the promotional calendar came out and there was nothing for one piece. And then like a month ago, they were like, hey, guess what? We're going to have a one piece promotion. And I was like, oh, who? And they're like, so you need to be working that day. And I was like, what's one piece? Is this a band? Like, I truly was like, I don't know what this is. And so last year, that's how it went down. People didn't know. This year, they did say it was happening with another card, but they just announced it like a month ago.
1: I would have thought One Love, One Piece. P-E-A-C-E, if I would have heard it.
2: That's funny.
1: So to your point of not understanding what it was.
2: Was a 50-year Bob Marley tribute? What are we doing, One Piece?
1: Oh, what love! Right.
0: I literally thought it was a band or like a song. I was like, I don't know what this is. And
3: I just know that I've never felt more out of the know. Because I'm a Dodger fan, so my timeline is filled with Dodger stuff. And all it was this the lines and the news about this thing. And I tried to read like a paragraph recap of what it was, and I was still confused. I will say this. I can relate. I once pitched an anime series in a room with a bunch of directors, and they called it One Piece of Crap. One Piece of Crap.
0: Yeah. You're so stupid, but that was good.
1: I think the ramifications of buying a ticket on the secondary market is a big deal.
0: Mm-hmm.
1: Like, that's crazy. Honestly, if you had 52,000 cards given out, that's what it was.
0: Yeah.
1: If you bought a pack of cards and got a one of 52,000, I'd be like, oh, great. There's 52,000 of these.
0: Right. Correct. Right? It seems crazy that's that much of a demand. Cause like we rip cards at home. You know what I'm saying? Like they're baseball. We rip them. And it's like, ooh, I got a card that's numbered 7 out of 25. And you're like, damn, that's a good one. But this is one of 52,000 and it's still this crazy.
1: What I also find interesting, and I'm seeing this on a lot of the bids, are the fans who took the picture at the game last night to show the authenticity of,
0: yes,
1: this is the card. So this is one, like the one that I'm looking at right now is behind home plate. So it's like, oh, they did get this at Dodger Stadium instead of just seeing it on a kitchen counter.
0: Sure.
1: Held
0: sure
1: up somewhere.
2: Yeah, it also increases your odds of it being a good card to grade because less hands touching it, the better the corners, the ridges, the surface, all that. And that's what these investors want, are like a 10 card.
0: It came in a little, in a sealed package.
2: Pre-plastic?
0: Yes. Gotcha. So like in order for, you would have to rip it open to touch it.
2: Yes.
0: You know, like it's still in a sealed package. And another thing about this that I forgot until right now is when we have giveaways, like there's times where it's been a while, but early on when I was at the Dodgers, if they were like shorthanded at a gate, I would go help with handing the giveaways. The cards were being handed by the highest of high security at Dodger Stadium. They were the ones, and I think they were all packing type of thing. You know what I'm saying? Like, those were the ones handing you the card.
1: They each had
0: the
1: one hats, piece.
0: The hats were given by everyone else. But, like, that's the level it went to. I literally was like, why are all these security guards that you normally see protecting the players or on the field? They're the ones that were at the gates with their box handing the cards.
1: Here's a question that I have. How many of those cards, is it evenly distributed at all the different entry points?
0: No, so they are distributed. There's a lot of entry points. The place that typically has the most giveaways would be center field, but it's the most crowded. So you don't necessarily have the best luck there. You actually should go to another gate. Like, that is the location that gets the most, but it's the most people go there. So sometimes, like, I'll text a friend, like, no, don't go to center field. Go over here. And they're like, dude, nobody was in line over here. Obviously, this was a different type of giveaway, but they are spread out based on how many people are technically in each location, because there's different levels. The reserve level at Dodger Stadium holds about 20,000 people, the reserve level alone.
1: Mm-hmm.
0: And then the rest are divided. So it depends on which entrance you go through. Reserve will also have a lot, but the most is center field because that's most people walk through that location.
1: Because there are some ballparks that don't have 52,000 seats.
0: Right.
1: So
0: right. No, for sure.
1: 52,000 to give away.
0: Yeah.
1: is quite

0: a bit. I had no idea about it, and I thought it was crazy. And then I saw the craze. I saw it on the news last night. I saw the lines. It did remind me of Black Friday. And quite honestly, like, I think like the Black Friday people, you know, were, you had to be of a certain fabric to be able to do that.
1: I did it like once or twice. Camped out. Why? I didn't want anything, but I just wanted to be a part of it. I just wanted to have fun. You want to camp out, friend? Sure. Let's play Monopoly all night.
0: My sister and our relatives getting around looking at like what we would call like the shoppers to see like what was going to be on sale the next day, you know, on Thanksgiving and doing that. But if this is selling for $1,000 to sit there for how long? 10 hours?
1: I think average, let's say 5 hours. Like if you, I think 5 hours.
0: $200 an hour?
1: Yeah.
0: That's,
1: you're fine. You're worth it. Yeah, it's worth it.
0: It's pretty good. Pretty makes it worth it. I wouldn't even go to the game. I
1: would. Well, a lot of people didn't. And that's what we were saying. Look at the seats. It wasn't even full.
0: Yeah.
1: Cause people just got the card and left.
0: They probably would have had to have another exit lane. Right.
1: Oh, we did have one.
0: Right? Like an extra, like just because of people showing up to leave.
1: People purchased tour tickets to get in early and then just left. Or early entry, which is so, it's like you paid how much? And the thing was, because they didn't announce this game until like a month ago, it was against the Padres. So it was not already like the cheapest ticket. It wasn't like they were playing the Rockies and you can get in for, you know, $20. It was already a higher ticket. But once that was announced, it went even more. So like if you bought a ticket last minute, and then you paid to like get in early, I don't know how much money you saved. You know what I mean?
0: Mm-hmm.
1: By then selling it. Or how much money you made, excuse me, by then selling it.
0: Well, I commend the people who turned down $300 of a spot. Because,
1: just flashing it. Yeah. You want $300 right now?
0: And as it turns out, that was a really crappy offer.
1: It does.
0: Just not as crappy as the guy who was offering $100 and no one was talking.
1: That, so. I don't think anyone took his offer.
0: She's Monty Bolaños. I'm Dan Beyer. Trained to push past the pain, not athletes, just people. Trafficked every day right here in the United States. 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During the World Cup, help us break the silence. 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Right now, Argentina and Cape Verde scoreless in the 19th minute of their round of 32 match being played, I believe, in South Florida. Is that correct, Chris Perfett? They're playing in Miami?
2: Yes, they're playing in Miami. So we're keeping Messi in the confines of Inter Miami forever.
0: The entire stadium is wearing white and light blue.
1: Yeah.
0: So that works out for them. She's Monty Bolaños. I'm Dan Beyer. Chris Perfett is here. Alex Teicher, the Big A, and Jason Stewart hanging out as it is Covino and Rich. And they were in for Dan Patrick earlier today doing the Dan Patrick hat trick. Speaking of games I'd like to leave, not the Dodgers last night. I've been awful in Americanopolis 250. I try to redeem myself with a new opponent and a foe. I don't know if it's going to happen, Monty, but we'll find out next year on Fox Sports Radio. The Cup Knockout Round is now, and DraftKings has you covered for every single match.
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0: She's Monty Bolaños. I'm Dan Byer. Wrapping up the week for CNR, who were doing the Dan Patrick hat trick earlier today.
1: That's right. In fact, I'm repping the CNR shirt, you know, because we're here for the guys.
0: Good job. Good work. Great
1: job. Good job. Good job.
0: Great job.
1: Argentina and Cape Verde in their 27th minute. They are scoreless. And, you know, the excitement of the FIFA World Cup is now streaming live on Fox One, the official English streaming platform. To catch every unforgettable moment, Fox One brings the action straight to your screen so you never miss a goal. 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
0: We have a game that we've been playing here at Fox Sports Radio, and I am 0-2. I am winless. I have lost both times to Isaac Lohenkron. And I don't love my chances today as I'm up against Mr. Masters, Chris Perfett at the news desk. So this is what we're going to do. Chris is going to give us the update.
1: Okay.
0: And then I'm going to try to avoid being skunked for the week. All right? Is that what we're going to do? All right, let's do it. Chris, give us the latest of what's going on, not only in soccer, but in the whole world of sports.
2: We'll get you around the world of sports. Yes, we'll start outside soccer and we'll get to the World Cup in a second, but first, the moves in the NBA. The Los Angeles Lakers are trading DeAndre Ayton to the Washington Wizards for Jaden Hardy and 2 second-round picks. Those picks coming in 2031 and 2032, just in case we need to remind how far out the NBA loves trading their picks. Restricted free agent guard Jordan Miller has agreed to a new 3-year, $15 million extension with the Los Angeles Clippers, and the Boston Celtics are picking up Nemus Quinta's option and signing him to a fully guaranteed 4-year, $56 million deal. At Wimbledon earlier, Novak Djokovic won his third-round matchup against Arthur Rinderneck in 4 sets. That is his 105th men's singles win at the All England Club, tying Roger Federer's record. Naomi Osaka defeated Daria Kasatkina in straight sets, and Coco Gauff advances in 3 sets. Train to push past the pain, not athletes, just people. 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During the World Cup, help us break the silence. 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And what a time for an update, because who else but the golden man himself, Lionel Messi, has put Argentina on the board against Cabo Verde in the 28th minute. So right now, Argentina up 1-0, and we'll see if they can hold on to that. Earlier in the day, Egypt defeated Australia 4-2 on penalties. It's the first knockout round victory in Egypt's history at the tournament, and Egypt will play the winner of this game. Finally, FIFA has decided to add no more games to Falaron Balogun's suspension stemming from the red card he got against Bosnia-Herzegovina, so he'll be out against Belgium, but will be available should the U.S. advance to the quarterfinals. All right, Dan, let's do it.
0: I'll say this before we get to the game. For the story that Cape Verde has been, what's going to be great is this is likely the end of their run, but it will be up against Messi. Like,
1: right.
0: This would have been, like, if they would have faced the U.S. or Belgium or, you know, even
2: Austria,
0: Spain for that matter.
2: Yeah.
0: Yeah, even like one of those, it wouldn't have been the same as facing Messi and
1: right.
0: Argentina.
1: Right.
0: And so it's like, what a perfect way. If you're going to lose, that's the way to
3: imagine
0: do it.
3: Imagine that. Our first run and we lost to Messi.
0: Yeah.
1: Right. Everyone's going to be like, oh, you had to go up against Messi. Oh, okay.
0: But what a great, like, exclamation point to put. Well, I'm already predicting their demise in this match.
1: Sure.
3: How dare you?
1: How dare you? But there was clearly no offsides in that. Because, Alex, what'd you say? You have to give them the tinkle, the twinkle, the
3: yes,
1: what?
3: The little spark in the eye.
1: The little spark in the eye. I saw the
3: yep.
1: spark in the eye.
3: Isn't that crazy?
1: And then he went.
3: And what's funny is, if you look at it too, the other player was offside, but it doesn't
1: yes.
3: matter. He's not involved. It's
1: yes.
3: all where Messi is, and he waits, pops, leans.
1: So
3: perfect.
1: So then is that a tactic where I would be like, Dan, go be offside,
3: yeah,
1: but you're
3: you
1: not going to get the ball.
3: For sure.
1: Like, dale.
3: It's incredible.
1: That was
3: incredible.
1: That right there was really... You can see it perfectly.
3: That's why they're ranked number one.
1: Mira.
0: What's not been incredible is my performance in these last two games. I hand it over to the host of Americanopolis 250, Jason Stewart.
4: That's right, Dan. Thank you very much. I do, you know, because my man, we get new listeners all the time. I want to tell everybody that we've been playing this game called Americanopolis 250. And you see the wording there, Americanopolis 250, like it's a race, but we're turning 250 years old tomorrow. And I thought I wanted to give attention to that because I don't think a lot of people are talking about this. And you should see the comments on Twitter. And even when people walk up to me on the streets, they're like, you know what? that game that you're bringing attention to the 250th birthday, it's taught me a lot about our American heroes. And I appreciate you doing that. At the expense of Dan Beyer, I think our listeners have had an educational experience in this. The first two stages were both won by Isaac Lohenkron. The first one was kind of a boat race, but the next day, Isaac Lohenkron got down 2-0, and he scored 4 straight answers to beat Dan Beyer. Isaac has gone off into the sunset with his yellow t-shirt, with his yellow shirt. We brought in a new opponent for Dan Beyer today, and unfortunately for Dan, it's the most educated person on the staff. And do you know why I know that? Just ask him. Chris Perfett has the most degrees. He's got at least 1 master's. From Wake Forest and USC and all these
2: from USC. I dropped out of Wake Forest.
4: Okay. But he's kind of a history buff. Not only is he the biggest soccer snob on the staff, but he's also very smart, and he claims to be a history buff. So anyways, Dan, you your opponent is very qualified, and I think he's anxious to beat you. Here's the game, okay? You're going to get 6 American names. But here's the important part, and it's important to think about as you listen, as you play. This is the game where American culture and sports collide.
0: All right.
4: I'm going to do it one more time for Alex because he's new here. So it's where American sports and culture collide. So what that means is, as Monsi delivers these questions, these clues, you're not going to know if they're athletes or coaches or just great Americans. That's the very genius of the game, and that's what the listeners like the most. At least they've told me on Twitter that. So without further ado, I'm going to bring in our host for today's game. Again, it's a Who Am I style trivia game between
0: Dan
4: Beyer.
0: Unlimited guesses, right?
4: Yes, and Chris Perfett, as many guesses as you want. Chris, you can guess as many as you want until you get the right answer. Take it away, Monsi Bolaños, for the Americanapolis 250.
1: Thanks,
4: on a Friday night.
1: Jason. I'll take it from here. All right, everybody. Let's get going. First up, I am an American. I was born in the Midwest.
0: Abe Lincoln.
1: I suffered significant hearing loss beginning in my youth. My life's passion was coming up with new ways for people to do things.
2: George Washington Carver.
0: Edison.
1: Ding, ding, ding, ding.
0: Thomas Edison.
1: Thomas Edison. All right. Dan, look at you.
0: The one advantage is I have to pay attention to the wording now. And Chris hasn't been experiencing
1: sure,
0: that.
1: Sure. Right. All right.
2: Well, so. here's the balancing act, too, is like you can call me smart as you want, but I'm also incredibly slow. I am slow on the uptake all the time. So this is I might just be a jobber here.
4: I have to give Dan credit, though. After 4 clues, he got it right. There were some really good ones in here it's a waste of my work because I put a lot of hard work into this. Did you know that the conflict with his rival was known as the War of Currents? And do you know that rival was, Chris?
2: That would have been Nikola Tesla.
4: Nice.
1: Wow. See, he is smart.
0: I would not have gotten that.
1: That was impressive. That was good. I wish I had watched
2: the Prestige. That's how I know that.
1: I wish I could give you a point for that, but I can't.
2: No,
1: so,
2: it's all right.
1: Dan up 1-0. All right.
0: And I hate Teslas. Like, I can't
2: stand
0: them.
2: Oh, they're awful.
0: Them.
2: I hate driving behind them.
1: They are the worst drivers. Okay. I am an American. I was born in Southern California. I received the Presidential Medal of Freedom, one of the highest civilian honors
0: in
1: the United States. I am a known Dodgers fan. I was the subject of an Elton John song.
2: Marilyn Monroe.
1: My contest against someone of the opposite sex became a media spectacle.
0: Billie Jean King.
1: Ding, ding, ding, ding! Well done, Dan.
2: Jumped all over me on that one.
0: Sorry. That was... What was the song, the Elton John song?
4: Philadelphia Freedom!
2: Oh.
4: Yeah!
2: Oh, okay.
4: Do you know what? Right now, the listeners are thinking, wait a minute, Dan Beyer's up 2-0. This is going to be a skunk. This is really easy. But they don't know that 24 hours ago, He was up 2-0 on Isaac Lohenkron.
1: That's
4: here we
1: right.
4: go.
1: That's right. All right, moving
0: on
1: here.
0: You can Belgium me, Chris Perfett.
1: All right, ready. I am an American. I was born in Hawaii. My father was from Kenya, and my mother was from
0: Barack Obama. Obama.
1: We're going to have to go to video replay.
0: Yeah, we're going to VAR. VAR.
1: VAR.
0: Do we have the audio? Jason, do you have
4: I'll get the audio, but I kind of like the fact that there is a half point each. That means that we can't tie to them, right? That would be half point each. Well, so 2.5 to one half. Until we can get to the VAR.
0: What do you mean we can't tie? If we both have a half point, then we're both on...
4: No, you can't tie all together.
0: Oh, because we only have six
4: questions.
0: There's
4: got to be a winner.
0: Gotcha. Okay.
4: You know
0: right.
4: what I'm saying?
0: Gotcha.
4: So right. I think we live with this. Let's
1: okay.
4: go.
1: Okay. Got it. So we're giving a halfy halves.
4: Yeah, it was a nice tie.
1: All right.
4: Well
1: it done. Was. It was. It was very, very on the money. Okay.
4: Oh, by the way, the one that I was most proud of, because I put a lot of work into this, and I'd hate to waste work. My left-handed shoot. I'm a left-handed shooter in basketball. Like, that would have totally thrown you and the listeners way off.
1: It would have. It changes direction a little bit.
4: Ugh, too bad. Oh, well.
0: Oh, we do have the audio while Shakira's at the World Cup match. What do we have?
2: Shakira.
0: Let's hear it.
1: My father was from Kenya, and my mother was from
0: Barack Obama.
1: I think it goes slightly to Dan, yeah.
2: Dan, get out ahead.
0: And
1: my mother was from
0: Barack Obama.
1: It's funny because you say Obama at the same time, but it was like you said Barack. But like
2: he started with Barack, yeah.
1: Correct. Like,
0: I mean, Barack Obama. He could have been meaning Michelle.
1: Yeah.
0: You know, so like, so mine was more
4: Barack Obama. That's right. That's where Ken right. Jennings would have been like, could you be more specific?
1: Yes. You get 3/4 of the point. You get a 4th one. Okay. All right. Next one. I am an American. I grew up in Detroit.
2: Eminem.
1: I love that answer. No. During World War II, I enlisted in the
2: Joe
1: U.S.
2: Lewis.
1: Yes.
0: Oh, good job.
1: Yes. Very well done, Chris.
2: It's my backyard.
4: That was a good one.
1: That was.
4: The one that I was most proud of in this one is that, you know, he was in the best of his class for 12 years, became the first black athlete that was nationally embraced on both sides of the racial lines. You know, he fought Rocky Marciano in the final fight of his career and lost. Joe Lewis.
0: All right, good job, Chris.
1: Great job, Chris.
2: Do you know
1: Chris.
2: Which way the they got the big fist statue in Detroit, black fist? Do you know which way that's pointed? Germany.
0: Oh.
1: Oh, okay. All right.
0: Also, Canada, right?
2: Yes,
0: right
2: Canada's
0: across the river.
2: Way too, just to keep the...
0: I've been to the casino right on the other side.
2: Hey, I've made plenty of trips over to Windsor for beer that I shouldn't have had at my age.
1: Moving on? I don't even know the score because of what happened with the Barack Obama.
4: Okay, so it's 2-1.25.
1: All right. Ready? Here we go. I am an American. I was born in Maryland. I escaped my unfortunate life circumstance in 1849. During the American Civil War.
0: Harriet Tubman.
1: Yes. That was impressive, too.
0: All right, thank you.
4: Wow.
1: That was impressive, too.
0: See, this is where you were here yesterday. I nailed Davy Crockett. You know, 1800s, I'm good. 1900s, early. It's not my wheelhouse, guys.
1: Yeah.
4: There's plans to feature her on the $20 bill. Did that ever come to be? Or, great guess, Dan Byer. 3-1.25. Let's just play the final question out. Just
0: 3 3/4 stars. Star search.
1: All right, last one here, fellas. Let's get it. All right. I am an American. I was born in California. I was identified as an elite talent at a young age.
0: Tiger Woods.
2: Richard Nixon.
1: My first
0: Phil Mickelson.
1: Job was overseas before returning to California for the rest of my professional career.
0: Kobe Bryant. No, it's not Kobe.
2: Landon Donovan?
1: Yes!
4: Well done.
1: That was well soccer done.
0: That was a good match.
1: That was good. That was exciting.
4: Do you feel redeemed, Dan? The redemption tour?
0: Well, I do feel like I had a bit of an advantage over Chris because Chris...
1: Hasn't done it.
0: Yeah, I hadn't done it before. Yeah. So, in a way, it's just good not to lose. I'll just say that. It's
2: take the win where you can get it.
0: Yes, I'll take them. They don't come often in these trivia games, so let's... Unless it's last one standing, which I've been fortunate enough to win a bunch, but otherwise.
1: Yeah, you're in the lead on that. You really are.
4: By the way, Alex Teichert, he deserves credit. That was the tightest run version of the Americanapolis 250. That was tight. Thank you very much. I'm not saying anything about previous board ops. I'm just saying that that was a tight Americanapolis 250 right there.
0: Sam wasn't even here.
1: No,
0: he was not. 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All right, still 1-0. Argentina and Cape Verde at the World Cup as the round of 32 wraps up tonight. Then it's on to the round of 16. We're on to the weekend, but we still got a little housekeeping to do. That's next. She's Monty. I'm Dan. In for CNR here on Fox Sports Radio.
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0: Stuart, great job, Jason, with the Americanapolis 250.
4: Thank you.
0: I know I was upset with myself and my performance, but I thought it was a great way for us to celebrate America's birthday tomorrow. Thanks to Alex Teichert and to Isaac Lohenkron, who's the winner of that game. I lost 8-4 on aggregate. Ugh, you want to go soccer terms. But I didn't expect to win.
1: You know, you can't win them all, Dan.
0: No,
1: you are
0: can't.
1: The leader in Covino and Rich for last man standing, to the point where I've only won, I think, 2 or 3 times, and I had to say, because my first one, the first time I won, they gave it to you. And I was like, no. I want to be separate from Dan Byer. I don't care if it's 2-time champion, Monsi, instead of saying 27-time champion. You are ahead by far in that one.
0: It will be 4-time champion and then 8-time as he continue to build up.
1: Oh, thank you. 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
0: Argentina is up on Cape Verde. This does feel like Duke against, you know, NC Central in the first round of the NCAA tournament, where what a great story it would be if Cape Verde pulled off the upset. But let's be real. We want to see Argentina move on. So you're kind of come to grips with, all right, this is the end of their run, and then let's get the real bracket underway. But it has those sort of vibes to me.
1: Totally agree. But, you know, if you're Cape Verde, you're probably like, it's only 1-0. We're okay. Listen, as long as we don't walk out of here getting our butts spanked, like, that's pretty good. You're playing Argentina.
0: Do you think that's what they're saying, Alex Teichert, as the soccer aficionado, down 1-0?
3: 1,000%. Belgium scored 2 goals in 5 minutes. And that was at the last 5 minutes of the game.
1: That's right.
3: Cape Verde's like, 1 only by Messi? We got this.
1: We good. We good. We're in a good spot.
3: We got this.
1: We got this.
0: And I mentioned earlier, and I was it Cape Verde who tied Spain in the group stage? So when we were talking about like perfect endings and how this all goes, I mentioned like it's best that it's Argentina because there really isn't another club in all of this. But I will say this. This is one other observation that I've taken from the World Cup. And for as great as the Americans have been, when you watch what like Spain did to Austria yesterday and just boom, boom, boom, you're talking about the Messi goal, boom, boom, boom. It's at that point that I think we all can understand, as crazy as it is, of when people say, you know what, Americans can't win the World Cup because they're just not there yet. Mm-hmm. Like there still has to be stages. And for as exciting, and I don't mean to end this on a downer, it's just more of an appreciation of what France, what Argentina, what Spain can accomplish. And that is also what makes it so intriguing to me to see Mexico and England because of how much momentum Mexico seems to have. But I think England is on that level of those other clubs as well. What should be a great round of 16.
1: Yeah, very exciting. And even though, like, to add to what you're saying, I feel like appreciate what the U.S. is doing too. Even though they may not be at the level of those teams you just mentioned, I think what we're seeing in real time is a good and fun team to cheer for.
0: Do you view the U.S. from, like, at any point as an underdog?
1: Yeah, I have, but I've been a little bit,
0: and they're not, and I've been
1: a little bit pessimistic.
0: Correct.
1: Because again, history tells us one thing, even though they passed the eye test. They have passed the eye test, especially after this last game. So they are a different team. They are a much better team, but I would still look at them as the underdog. And I don't know if that's just me keeping my level headed. Moving forward.
3: You'll love this, Dan. Even without Bellingham, we're still a 2% higher than Belgium for this upcoming game.
0: Yeah. I don't.
3: We're still the favorite.
0: I feel like that they've been expected to succeed in these matches. And even the one against Turkey A when they really had nothing to play for. As I said, when they scored the first 3 minutes, that's an, all right, well, the World Cup's ours. That's... Like if our backups are even doing this, look out world. However, I don't feel that they're the underdog against Belgium. Alex just had the numbers. Vegas is said as much as well. So another reason why I want them to win is because I want to see what it's would be like against Spain.
1: Sure, of course.
0: Like in that sort of level of like, all right, what do we got here? And then if they don't make it, so be it. But I kind of want them to be an underdog to see really how good they are.
1: If they win this game against Belgium, I'm going to jump full in. Like all, just that's it. US is winning the whole thing, baby.
0: The great thing is we can come back on Monday and get ready for that round of 16 match against Belgium.
1: Can't
0: She's
1: wait.
0: Monty, I'm Dan. It's Gavino and Rich. Happy 4th.
1: Bye. We are
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7: May 15, 9 a.m., two women quietly waiting at the doctor's office. Woman 1 says, "Cold day, huh?" Woman 2, "What's that?" Woman 1, "Kinda cold today." Woman 2, "Yeah, wasn't expecting that." Woman 1, "What is it, 47 degrees? Woman 2, "No, more like 45. 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At least it's not raining." Woman 2, "That would be sad." 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Woman 2, "Ah, the weather." 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
15: Halftime at the World Cup game in Miami. Argentina leads 1-0 against Cape Verde. Lionel Messi scored in the 29th minute. Earlier on penalty kicks in Dallas, Egypt eliminated Australia. The Aussies at the end missed two of their four attempts. One went up into the seats, one went off the crossbar. The round of 32 started last Sunday. The round of 16 starts tomorrow. Two games, including Canada against Morocco. There's still one other game late tonight in Kansas City on Fox TV, 9:30 Eastern, Colombia versus Ghana. The U.S. plays Belgium on Monday night in Seattle. The Lakers are trading DeAndre Ayton to the Wizards. Venus Williams lost her first-round match in mixed doubles at Wimbledon. In Major League Baseball, the Cardinals are leading 17-1 at the Cubs in the bottom of the eighth. Nationals out to a 1-0 lead on the Pirates. That game's in the top of the second inning. I'm Steve DeSager.
25: One guy is happily divorced. One guy is happily married. One guy gets called daddy by his three beautiful daughters. One guy gets called daddy after a credit card approval. One guy won a state high school basketball championship. One guy only covered a state high school basketball championship. One guy's been inducted into three halls of fame. One guy has only mopped a hall. Does this seem weird to anybody else?
26: Crazy.
25: Can this sports writer and this sports fan share a radio show without driving each other crazy? 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Here's a man who actually works on holidays, Rob Parker.
27: Ash White.
28: Ack, ack, a duck. 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
5: the brother.
14: That's right. 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
3: Martin Wise.
14: In for Kelvin Washington. And we are indeed the Odd Couple on this Friday, July 3rd. That's right. July 4th. Tomorrow, of course, the big holiday. A lot of guys and people are off today celebrating.
3: Quitters.
19: I'm about to say, this is a stretch for me.
14: There you go.
19: Holiday's tomorrow.
14: But. Because of the Saturday, which people normally get off, they got to get an extra day. Monday is too far away from the 4th, so they do it on the 3rd. But anyway.
19: Yeah, but Rob G might not be here Monday, too.
14: Yeah, that goes, that's par for the course. That's just Rob G. And guess what? You'll need our phone number because we are, without question, the most listener-friendly national sports talk radio show on the planet.
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14: That's right. 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
27: The Odd Couple was filmed in front of a live audience.
14: Sweetie, there you go, yeah, hey, there you go. Let's go, big show. Let me welcome in my co-host for the day. His name is Martin.
19: Hello. Nice.
14: What's happening?
19: What a gift from LeBron James today. By proxy of Rich Paul, seeing that whiteboard, that's going to be the biggest meme of the next two, three years of that pointer and that whiteboard. I can't wait to get into it.
14: All right, we're going to get into, of course, where LeBron should end up and the whiteboard and Rich Paul and all that stuff. 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But first, I should tell you, be sure to check out our YouTube channel. That's right. And you can watch us live right now on YouTube if you feel
20: like
14: it. Just search Odd Couple FSR on YouTube. Again, go check out our YouTube channel and watch us live. Just search Odd Couple FSR. And subscribe. Let me welcome in the Odd Couple crew, and then we'll get our first guest. We'll get into some football first, and then we'll get into LeBron and Rich Paul and all that stuff. Alex, of course, is our engineer.
28: Alex, you're a hidden talent.
14: One more time, Alex.
28: Alex, you're a hidden talent.
14: I couldn't be here without you. I mean, you know, we're here. We always put a glue to the Odd Couple, always trying to keep it together no matter what. Like I know it's off days for us, and yep. People want to be off, and I get all that. But we're here for the listeners.
3: Yes.
14: Like, they want to hear their show.
3: It means the world to people, so it means the world to us.
14: No doubt about it. Brandon is our producer today, and for Rob G. Steve DeSager. There we go. Steve DeSager is at the anchor desk.
29: Hey, Steve.
14: He'll keep us updated throughout the program. And Steve is normally here on the holidays as well. Of late, he's had a couple off, but it's okay.
3: He's letting his hair down.
14: Exactly. But he's always here on the holidays as well. And, of course,
28: never heard of him.
14: Elijah.
28: Never heard of him.
14: Our social media guru. All right, Martin, we're going to start with some NFL real quick, and then we're going to get into LeBron and whatnot.
19: Let's do it.
14: Tyler Dragon is a NFL reporter, national NFL reporter for USA Today. A friend. A confidant and a pal. What's up, buddy? How are you? Welcome to the Odd Couple.
30: Hey, how's it going? It's good to talk to you again.
14: No doubt. All good? How's the little Bambino? How's he doing?
4: We're in the middle of potty training, so it's a process.
14: Oh,
4: so.
14: My. Yeah. That could be a mess, but I will leave that in that place. All right, let's just jump around in the NFL a little bit. Shedeur Sanders, Deshaun Watson, what are you hearing out of Cleveland? What's going on there?
4: So I've been hearing that Deshaun Watson is the leader in the clubhouse as far as their quarterback competition. However, Shedeur Sanders is making it a competition, and he has creeped closer in that QB battle. However, word out of Cleveland is Deshaun Watson is the front runner to start week one. So we'll see how training camp unfolds. And of course,
14: that's not shocking, though. No. That's not shocking, right? That's not shocking, is it to you?
4: It's not shocking. However, I feel as though, I mean, as a reporter of the game and as a fan of the game, I want to see Shedeur Sanders get more playing time.
14: He played last year. He put up some terrible numbers as a starting quarterback. Like
4: that entire offense was terrible.
14: Okay, but he was bad. His numbers were bad.
19: I mean, it's not exactly a sharpest knife in the drawer. We got Deshaun Watson is not about to tear it up either, sir.
14: No, but exactly. I'm talking about the money. If they didn't really want, they can't cut him. They got to pay him all that money. He was hurt. They're going to give him a chance to play. If Shedeur had played well, then you've got a different situation. Why should there even be a competition? Deshaun Watson hasn't played in a year or so, right? A year and change. My point is, if Shedeur had done enough and they really believed they had something, they would just go with them. I've seen teams do that. Would you agree?
4: Well, Shedeur would tell you he's a Pro Bowl quarterback, but
14: okay.
4: That's
14: either, all right. Whatever that means.
4: That's neither here nor
14: there. I'm just
4: there,
14: going by the numbers that yeah. they keep for quarterback. It was the worst quarterback numbers for any starting quarterback in the NFL. It just was.
4: I hear you. And now, if Deshaun Watson is able to rekindle his magic that he had before his whole ordeal and get to the level that he was at in Houston, it's a no-brainer. He should be the starting quarterback.
14: All right. And that's a big if. I get that. He hadn't played. Yeah, it's a big if.
19: Yeah, the biggest if. And in fact, I'm going to go ahead and say, like, if not, I don't think it's going to happen. Tyler, congratulations on graduating from Saturdays with me to the weekdays, man. No, I'm just kidding.
14: He's been on the Odd Couple before.
19: Yeah, but he was on with me too. That was the whole point. Brandon Ayuk, like, if I'm the Commanders, do I even want him? Like, is that even a thing? Like, I get that he continues to claim he'll be a Commander. And I understand there are some machinations that have to go through and happen for him to be a free agent. But even if it all happens, like, do you see the Commanders or any other NFL team lining up to sign him?
4: Brandon Ayuk is the classic example of being your own worst enemy. And if he's not signed to an NFL team, the 49ers have not released him or traded him because of his own actions. If he would just act more mature and get off Instagram and social media and go up to the 49ers, maybe apologize, say, let's move on and get off social media, the 49ers would be more inclined to trade him or release him and give him what he wants. But every time he goes on social media, Instagram, and acts a fool of himself, teams are shying away and will be reluctant to bring him aboard. Nobody wants to give up draft capital or a player for a guy who's showing this type of immaturity. And nobody, definitely the 49ers, don't want to bolster a team and give a team ammunition to and a player that, yes, has some talent, but has really burned all the bridges in San Francisco. So he's his own worst enemy right now, and I don't see a clear end in sight for him, unfortunately.
14: Okay, bottom line, will he be in Washington, yes or no? Because you said a lot.
4: No.
14: But okay, so you say no, he'll be out of the NFL. That's your get?
4: I think this season he probably won't play in the NFL.
14: Okay, good. We'll keep that on the record. Terrion Arnold with the Lions. How shocked were you that they decided that they went to bat for him? I remember Dan Campbell saying it was no big deal or whatever what took place down there. And they went from that to releasing him. What'd you make of that with the Lions?
4: I was not shocked, considering that he's facing felony charges, and after the Lions did their due diligence.
14: They did defend him originally, am I right? Dan Campbell.
4: That was before that.
14: It was like a Diana Russini thing. Like, you know, you go out and you defend someone.

0: teams that have contacted him. Have you heard about this?
1: That's his agent doing his job.
0: That's what it sounded like to me.
1: Yeah, which three teams? There's no, notice nobody has said which three teams, and that hasn't come out. That's the agent doing his job and trying to keep this.
0: No, I get it. That's how I read it, too. I was just really quick. Oh, three other teams have already contacted us.
2: I don't know.
1: Three NFL teams have contacted me, too.
2: Do you think the longest yard is hiring? Tyler, Tyler Dragon, USA Today Sports, NFL insider here with us. My favorite stat from the NFL season last year was zero for the amount of interceptions that the Jets had. How many games can Aaron Glenn afford to lose this year and still keep his job?
1: It's funny you say that, because I literally just did an article about the Jets, and I do think that they're on the right track. Now, they had a nice draft. They got as many as four new starters. I feel as though the Jets just shows tangible improvement, maybe five wins, six wins. Aaron Glenn can keep his job. Now, that's not a lot, but it's showing improvement.
0: He was terrible last year. He was really bad last year as a head coach dealing with the job, and they fired all of his assistants. You know what I mean? Like, there's a lot not to like there.
2: The boat's taking a lot of water. Zero interceptions, Tyler, is crazy.
0: That is crazy for a defensive coach, too.
1: It is. It definitely is crazy. But you have to look, the Jets last year, their roster was not good enough. Then you trade your two best defensive players in Quinn Williams and the Sauce Gardner. So what do you expect from a defense that...
0: Yeah, but what about his handpicked quarterback that he decided, and people were shocked...
2: Justin Fields?
0: Yeah, when they gave Justin Fields that deal, people were like, what are the Jets doing? You remember they gave him 2 years instead of a prove it year, and that blew up in his face as well. He wouldn't even tell people, the writers, who was starting from week to week.
1: Yeah, but the way Justin Fields' contract was set up, it was easy to get out of it. And also,
0: yeah, but I'm just saying that was his handpicked guy. He said he was the hardest quarterback to defend against. That's what he...
1: Yeah, and then he got middle-of-the-road, bottom-tier starting quarterback money. And so the Jets, even if Geno Smith doesn't work out, I feel as though they have positioned themselves to try to get a quarterback in the 2027 NFL draft.
0: All right, his name is Tyler Dragon. Check him out in USA Today, all of his insider information on the NFL. We appreciate you, my man. Thank you. Happy 4th to you and the family.
1: Thanks for having me on. Happy 4th.
0: No doubt. All right, coming up on the Odd Couple, we're going to get into the whiteboard. Rich Paul's whiteboard. LeBron, where is he going to go? We want to hear from you where you think he should go. We'll let you know where we think he should go and what's the best fit. It is the Odd Couple on a funky flashback Friday where we deliver insight, not noise. Rob Parker, Martin Weiss in for Kelvin Washington. We're here all 3 hours. We're live. We're national, and we're on fire. Like, I'm just telling you. So,
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0: We are not just a podcast. Exactly. We are a radio show. All right. We're going to hear from you at the bottom of the hour, but, you know what to do. Stick and stay.
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4: 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What about this? 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
0: Boom. 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

0: And it started. Excellent. I hope you're enjoying it. Rob Parker, Martin Weiss, in for Kelvin Washington. And the excitement of FIFA, of the FIFA World Cup, is now streaming live on Fox One, the official English streaming platform, to catch every unforgettable moment. 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Alex, do we have an update from you?
1: Rob, this is insane. I don't even need to play the intro here,
0: sure?
1: It's looking crazy.
2: No, this is wild.
0: You got it.
1: Let me get it.
0: All right. We need to get a quick update, and then we'll get to LeBron and the whiteboard.
2: Because history's being made in Miami.
1: Soccer fans unite. It's time for an exclusive Odd Couple Presents the FIFA 2026 World Cup Updates.
3: Oh, gents, Martin of Weiss, it's good to have you here as the exquisite Rob Parker is bloviating. He's exacerbated. He can't believe what he's seeing. It's even worse than spoiled meat he bought on sale. This is Argentina, tied 1-1 to Cabo Verde. Is that a type of sauce at a Mexican restaurant? I don't know. But it's insane. This is one of the smallest countries in the World Cup. Their first appearance, their first time out of the group stage, their first knockout round, and they are currently tied with Argentina, which Lionel Messi scored the goal. They have made it. They've gotten the retaliation here. It is now the 64th minute. And if this stands, fans, we are going to extra time. And if extra time doesn't work, we get extra soccer. And if that's still the same, we go to penals. And I will be the first one to say this. Argentina does not want to go to penalty kicks because this goalie is nasty for Cabo Verde. Back to you guys.
0: All right. Thank you, Alexi.
2: He did just have a crazy save. One on one with Messi.
0: Appreciate it. All right, let's go here. LeBron James and his future. Martin,
2: yes.
0: You saw the whiteboard.
2: I did.
0: Throw it out. Let people know.
2: Oh.
0: Teams are on the whiteboard. Here
2: Martin,
0: it is.
2: Set the table. All right, Rob.
0: Every time I say that, they say
3: racist.
0: I'm racist. Yes, I'm saying to set the table.
4: That's got to be racist.
2: That says more about you than it does him. I get it. Set the table. It's like you tell me the Sports Talk radio host who doesn't have a lot on the table today. Then they'd be in trouble. All right, so LeBron agent Rich Paul comes out with just, in my opinion, chef's kiss moment. You had the decision all those years ago in the Boys and Girls Club in Miami. This is that was the tell us the final decision. This is the beginning, I suppose. But LeBron and Rich Paul and went through the different teams that are available potentially for LeBron to sign with, saying that he would sign for the veteran minimum on this list. You have the Cleveland Cavaliers, the Denver Nuggets, the San Antonio Spurs, in no particular order, New York Knicks, Minnesota Timberwolves, Miami Heat, Philadelphia 76ers, Boston Celtics, Dallas Mavericks, and the Golden State Warriors. And then Rich Paul and Max Kellerman proceeded to spend about half an hour on his podcast breaking down the different pros and cons to each one.
0: Where are you? When you see the list, what do you think LeBron should end up?
2: I think this entire thing, after listening to it and after kind of digesting it, I think this whole whiteboard situation is an effort to try to entice Golden State to do more work in order to get, I think this whole Anthony Davis is untradeable. It's hard for me to buy. I think that Washington is holding Golden State over a barrel, quote unquote.
0: And they should.
2: And I'm not, I don't fault them to do it.
0: They should. Why should they give Golden State what they want?
2: I wouldn't either. Especially if I'm a team like Washington who has not contended for eons, apparently, and now is about to try to contend finally for what it seems to be the first time since Agent Zero was in the building. And he's now been a podcaster for quite some time. But when you look at this list, you look at this whiteboard, there's only two names on here is Stephen Dre and Brad and Tatum. I don't think Brad and Tatum are really that real reality of an option considering what they just did with Jaylen Brown and Paul George, but they all played together at the Olympics. Steph Curry, LeBron James, Draymond Green did different Olympics, but the point remains Every time somebody links up at the Olympics, we see it play out in the NBA down the line. James Harden breaks out from his own team. It really does influence movement. And I think this whiteboard is all an effort to show Golden State, look at all the reasons why I should go anywhere but you. You need to make more moves, especially going to get Anthony Davis. That's my read on the situation.
4: Where do you think he should go?
2: I think it should be Golden State because I'm at the place where if you've split your opinion between who's the GOAT or whatever, I think that's debate. That there's no way if LeBron has not already eclipsed you for number one, he's not going to at this stage in the career. There's not enough time left in his career to do what he would quote unquote need to do that. So to me, winning another championship is happenstance. I think if it's really what he says, it's not about the money. It's about having fun. It's about being in a happy situation. He should go to Golden State. That's what I would say.
4: All right. I'm going to disagree. And I think there's only really one place. Go back to where you started. Go to Cleveland. I mean, they had a nice playoff run, right? They got buzzsawed by the Knicks after leading by 22 with 8 minutes in game one. He's from there. You could put a nice bow on the story. If you're not going to win, then at least you have that as a story that you could, make a happy ending to. You could go to Golden State and that become a flop. Anthony Davis is hurt, you know, if they make the trade. Steph and Draymond, they've been in a play-in, the last 3 or 4 years? They can't even get into the playoffs, you know, like on a regular basis. So does LeBron want to go there, have that blow up in his face where he's playing in a situation where guys are hurt, old team, and jokes are being made about the Golden guys and Golden Gate Bridge and all those other things? To me, and I know they threw the Knicks in there. Well, if the Knicks didn't win, it would be New York. I don't believe that at all. And I really think that the best place, if you got to go somewhere, would be Cleveland and go home and put a bow on your career and go get that statue out front of the arena with him holding a basketball and him holding a suitcase and just take a bow.
2: If that's the case, though, which he's got to be walking back in. If he goes to Cleveland, yes, this is the Odd Couple. If he goes to Cleveland, then he's got to be walking. The statue has to be walking back in, right?
4: That's all. He's already been there twice, though. He's already been.
2: If he goes back to Cleveland, he's got to be walking back into the arena with his. It can't be on the way out because he's going to get a statue in Cleveland regardless.
4: Oh, absolutely.
2: When he's retired, but
4: I'm just saying that there it is. There's a statue. See the suitcase and the basketball. It's perfect. It would be perfect.
2: On the YouTube for our radio audience.
4: Elijah, very nice. We love that, right? Don't we?
2: How are you?
4: All right. 877-99 on Fox. Where are you on the list? Did you see the whiteboard? We just gave you the teams. 877-996-6369. Where should LeBron end up? Martin says go to the be the Golden Gate guys, the Golden guys.
2: Hey, listen.
4: I'm saying he should go home to Cleveland. Akron, whatever you want to call it, and go from there and put a nice bun on a bow on your career.
2: Bruce Springsteen is past his prime and he's still selling out. That's all I'm saying. It will be fun to watch.
4: It ain't sports though. All right, we'll take your phone calls. 877-99 on Fox. It is the Odd Couple. Rob Parker, Martin Weiss. But first, let's get you caught up with Mr. Steve DeSager.
5: Amazing. Hey, this Steve. Game is tied in the second half in Miami.
2: Wild,
5: it's Argentina, ranked number one in the world, defending World Cup champs. Lionel Messi scored in the 29th minute, but Cape Verde evened up the game in the 59th minute. And the shots were even 4-4 in this game then. Certainly, Argentina's had more of the possession. Lionel Messi was, as you say, stoned by the goalie in a one-on-one here in the second half. Messi has just drawn a free kick just outside the penalty area. That's coming up in the 72nd minute. 1-1 at the moment, the score. And there is another game a couple hours away on Fox TV. It's Colombia against Ghana later tonight in Kansas City. The round of 32 had started last Sunday. Egypt in Dallas today eliminated Australia on penalty kicks 4-2. It was Egypt's first ever knockout stage victory. The game was tied 1-1 after 120 minutes. The round of 16 starts Saturday, July the 4th. Canada against Morocco tomorrow, 1 p.m. Eastern time from Houston, then France versus Paraguay in Philadelphia, both on Fox TV. The U.S. plays Belgium on Monday night in Seattle. Flo Balogun is out after a red card last game. 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The Lakers are trading center DeAndre Ayton to the Wizards. Houston is trading Dorian Finney-Smith to Charlotte. Boston agreed to re-sign center Nemias Keta to a four-year deal. The Knicks are signing center Andre Drummond. Two WNBA games tonight. The late contest, Las Vegas hosting Chicago. Indiana's Caitlin Clark will miss Sunday's game at Vegas due to a bad back. Venus Williams lost her first-round match in mixed doubles at Wimbledon. Venus and Serena will play doubles together with a first-rounder on Saturday. St. Louis Cardinals were 17-1 winners at Wrigley Field, and a Cubs five-game winning streak today. Nationals lead the Pirates 2-1 in the bottom of the third. Twins at Yankees 1-1 in the top of the second. Twins with a solo homer off Gerrit Cole in the first inning. Orioles end of one lead 1-0 at the Reds. Mets at Braves underway and scoreless early, and yet another save against Messi and company. It is still 1-1. How is this happening? Cape Verde against Argentina, 74th minute in Miami on Fox TV. Back to you.
0: Thanks, Dave. Appreciate it. It is the Odd Couple, Rob Parker, Martin Weiss, in for Kelvin Washington on his Funky Flashback Friday, July 3rd, here on the holiday weekend for a lot of people who we know are off today and enjoying it. And, of course, enjoy the 4th tomorrow. Be safe. We're talking about the whiteboard, Rich Paul's whiteboard, about LeBron James and his future. No longer a Laker. Going to make a decision on where he's going to be. And Martin thinks it's Golden State. I'm going to say he should go back to Cleveland. What do you think? 877-99 on Fox. Mike from Delaware, you're on the Odd Couple Fox Sports Radio. What's up, Mike? How are you?
6: Hey, how you guys doing today?
0: Doing great. We appreciate you, man. Thanks for listening on the holiday, my man.
6: Oh, no problem, no problem. Listen, LeBron should go to Philly. It's the perfect landing spot. Oh, my God, this new GM has doing everything that Daryl Morey is not doing. Basically, he's basically loading up the team. Oh, my God, they just signed Anthony Simons. Like, this team is loaded. This team is win-now mode. This is a perfect team for LeBron to actually go to Philly. And the perfect time for Embiid to finally win a championship, finally.
0: Okay, I got you. So, Philly, what do you think, Mark? Thank you. Thanks for the call. Appreciate you.
2: Yeah, the thing with Philly is you got too many guys who need the ball right now. Like, Philly, again, one of the things remarkable about this whiteboard to me is that he would legit make every one of these teams better.
0: Yeah, of course, you add him to it.
2: Right.
0: To the
2: you know
0: mix.
2: What I'm saying?
0: Absolutely.
2: It's like when you remove, you know, whatever the contract and all that, that's a conversation for an actual, when we get one of these teams drilled down to, but he would just, if you just insert him in any of these teams, he's going to be that much better. But what I find fascinating is like the Philly thing, when you look at Jaylen Brown, VJ Edgecombe, like both of those guys, VJ Edgecombe in his first NBA game scored 34 points. He's not afraid to shoot. And in the playoffs was pass faking off Joel Embiid to get his shot off. And I think that that's part of the reason why Philly drafts a guy like that. So I don't think that Philly would be the ultimate fit because of the development of Edgecombe. But again, 1 year of LeBron makes every one of these teams that much better.
0: All right, Rick in Washington, you're on the Odd Couple Fox Sports Radio. What's up, Rick?
7: Hey, how's it going, guys?
0: Doing great.
7: Hey, I consider myself a casual basketball fan. I kind of watch it because my boys are into it, but I just want to get your guys' expert opinion on it. Is there any other teams outside of the one that everybody's talking about that would have a slim chance? You know, LeBron did his end of his career. Why didn't he just throw a curveball at us and go sign for somebody that nobody would expect? So I just want to get your guys' opinion on that. Thanks.
0: Okay, thanks, Rick. Martin, who would that be?
2: I mean, part of the problem is if you're just thinking, all right, well, you know he's not signing in Los Angeles, right? He's got Philly, Cleveland, Miami, Minnesota, Denver, Spurs. And that's seven teams right there.
0: What about
2: there's only 30 in the league.
0: I'll give you one.
4: the Clippers. He just decides he doesn't want to move. He's going to play basketball one more year.
2: Honestly,
4: and stay in L.A. Like that would be my team.
2: The one team that I would think that I think a big hole that he'd be able to fit. Honestly, and it's not. I know who normally sits in this seat, the Pistons, who just let Tobias Harris go.
4: Right. No,
2: that would be the surprise team for me.
4: There's another one. Jermaine in Arkansas. You're on the Odd Couple Fox Sports Radio. What's happening, Jermaine?
8: Hey, what's going on, guys?
4: What's up?
8: The only one I can respect, you know, to put a little more ounce of respect on his name is if he can do the impossible. And that's go to the Wizards and win one. That's the only one that I can respect. Any other one is like Leach again. You just leeching and squirming to try to get you another championship. But if you go to the Wizards and do it, I got to respect it.
4: Okay. Nobody beats the Wiz, huh? That would be something. I don't see it.
2: Yeah, especially.
4: You want to be like Michael Jordan and you want to finish his career like at the end where everybody said, Mike, you made a mistake going there.
2: I can't imagine. I mean, it would be wild. And to this point.
4: That would be wild.
2: To the caller's point. During the season, at the end of the last year, there were some rumors that I thought was like, that doesn't make any sense, but came out a little bit and said that the Wizards, like, don't rule it out was the quote.
4: All right, let's squeeze in one more. Mike from Texas, you're on the Odd Couple Fox Sports Radio. What's up, Mike? How are you?
9: Great. How y'all doing, man?
4: Man, are you kidding? I'm great. It's July 3rd. I'm working on the holiday. Double dipping.
9: Rob, you're the hardest working man in radio.
4: You know it.
9: You know, in my opinion, I'm going to agree with you, Rod. He should go back to Cleveland. I think he would be more appreciated if he went back to Cleveland. You know, if he goes anywhere else and it's a bust, you know, they're going to be throwing blame to him. It's not his fault, you know what I mean, at this stage of his career. But those Cleveland fans would really appreciate him, win or lose.
4: I agree. I put a bow on it. Go back where you started. I don't disagree with that, Mike. Appreciate your call. Thank you.
2: It definitely is the Disney movie version, right? Of the story, right? If he can go back and Cleveland, this one's for you too.
4: All right.
2: Cleveland!
4: That's right. All right, coming up on the Odd Couple on this July 3rd, Funky Flashback Friday. I want to have a journalism lesson. You know, I teach journalism at USC, Martin, where you graduated and got a master's, right?
2: Yes, I'm aware.
4: Okay.
2: I'd like to do it too.
4: I want to give a journalism lesson to all the former athletes who don't understand what anonymous sources are, how it works, and they seem to, everybody has an opinion on it, but I don't think they understand how the whole premise of it is and what it entails. That plus Shekel City. So we got a lot to get to, and you know what you need to do here on The Odd Couple, where we deliver insight, not noise. Stick and stay.
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4: White Sox or Cubs, huh?
11: Into the box, cutting it. Hernandez plays it across. Mbappe, go!
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0: Washington, July 3rd, holiday weekend. Yeah, I'll get there. July 3rd. Enjoy your holiday weekend. And let's start with Shekel City here. I knew that
1: we made a mistake. Welcome to Shekel City, the home base for Rob Parker's daily picks against the spread.
2: Did I do that?
0: I didn't do that.
2: Did I do that?
0: Yeah, 1-2 last night. My total is now 176 and 143. I know. I'm still big over 30 games, over 500. I know. All right, here we go. Best bet tonight. I'm taking the Giants minus 1.5 runs. They're at the Rockies. I got the Angels minus 1.5. They are taking on the Red Sox. And I got in Anaheim, and I got the Padres plus 1.5 at the Dodgers. So Padres, Angels, Giants. And remember, Martin, I'm not telling you who to bet on. I'm telling you who I bet on. All right, we got the player today.
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0: All right, a journalism lesson for all the former athletes who have TikToks and Twitter and Instagram and think they know everything about journalism and continue to just say crazy stuff. And the latest is Jaylen Brown was one who started it with the anonymous sources. Well, who are they? They're probably the sources themselves, and they just make it up. And other guys have chimed in. Well, if you got something to say, put your name to it. You know, just put your name to it. That's not how it works. Some of the greatest journalism that we've ever had in this country come from anonymous sources. I'll give you one. Watergate. You know what Watergate means? Why they call it Watergate?
3: Because it was at the Watergate building.
0: There you go, the Watergate Hotel.
3: I was about to say, yeah, I'm familiar with Watergate.
0: I just want to for people who don't know it. But anyway, after the arrest in that situation, investigators and reporters like the Washington Post, Bob Woodward and Carl Bernstein, they were guided by a source named, guess what? He was nicknamed Deep Throat, an anonymous source who gave them information that exposed the White House political espionage program illegally funded by donor contributions. Nixon denied involvement, but ultimately information found out that it was a cover-up. But it was because of Deep Throat, an anonymous source. And my point to you is there are anonymous sources. And when you're talking about people who work for legacy media or companies, they can be held liable. So oftentimes when I wrote stories and I had anonymous sources, my bosses needed to know where was that coming from, right? To protect the paper, to protect the station, to protect the TV station. So to just act like everything is willy-nilly, some of the best information we ever get is off the record or anonymous because people have jobs and families and careers and they can't jeopardize that, but they have information that the public needs to know. Anonymous sources are very important to journalism. Not everybody gets a pass for anonymous, not on every situation. It has to be big enough and worth the information for somebody to hold somebody without their name. And in some of these stories, the only way you're going to get the backstory, Martin, and information comes from anonymous sources. So it's fine. You can say you don't like it or maybe you don't understand it. But it's used in journalism effectively.
3: Jaylen Brown understands anonymous sourcing. I mean, the guy graduated from Cal Berkeley in 3. Like he's done lectures at Harvard and MIT. He understands both the necessary need for anonymous sourcing and also like why it's, but I do, one thing I would say, the only pushback I would have, we've gotten to a place in sports where we give anonymity for everything.
0: Not everybody. Now, I'm not talking about, if you want to talk about people off the cuff.
3: No, I'm saying the insiders and so on, like the people.
0: No, but they work for, a lot of them, their bosses have like insight. Who are you talking to? Especially if you might put the entity at risk.
3: Sure.
0: That's all I'm saying.
3: Not everybody
0: needs to be anonymous.
3: Not everyone does not deserve anonymous privileges that is given
0: but
3: out.
0: But it's a very important tool.
3: This one, I would also say, there are some levels of vetting that need to go with your sourcing. Like the idea, Bobby Marks saying, I had one executive tell me that this guy was the seventh best player on a team. Well, the rules of journalism, you're supposed to have multiple sources
0: verify certain things. But in that case, if you don't know what relationship he has with that guy and where he stands, Martin, if it's somebody who's prominent.
3: All right, I got it. But the bigger thing is, what Jaylen Brown is missing is the fact that if he actually used the media for the tool that it is to cover the NBA, most of his problems would be solved. When he's talking about, is this really your most fun year that you've ever had? Somebody would have asked the follow-up without Jason Tatum, and you know what he could have done? He could have said, hell yeah, I said what I said, or cleared it up. And maybe he's not a 76er.
0: All right, hour number two of The Odd Couple, Stick and Stay.
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31: Kate Faraday is going to overtime against defending champion Argentina at the World Cup game in Miami tonight. Lionel Messi scored in the 29th minute. Kate Faraday tied it in the 59th, and shots were even at the time, 4-4 then. Unofficially, seven saves for Vizinha, the 40-year-old Kate Faraday goalkeeper, a defender with a clearance nearly off the line to save a second-half goal. Kate Faraday has yet to be beaten in this tournament. The winner goes to the round of 16. Overtime coming up on Fox TV. The late game in an hour and a half from Kansas City, Colombia against Ghana. In Dallas today, Egypt eliminated Australia on penalty kicks 4-2. The U.S. plays Belgium on Monday night in Seattle. The Lakers are trading center DeAndre Ayton to the Wizards. Venus Williams lost her first-round match in mixed doubles at Wimbledon. The Cardinals were 17-1 winners at the Cubs today in Major League Baseball. I'm Steve DeSager.
29: One guy is happily divorced. One guy is happily married. One guy gets called daddy by his three beautiful daughters. Aww. One guy gets called daddy after a credit card approval. One guy won a state high school basketball championship. One guy only covered a state high school basketball championship. One guy's been inducted into three halls of fame. One guy has only mopped a hall. Does this seem weird to anybody else?
32: Hey, I heard that.
29: Can this sports writer and this sports fan share a radio show without driving each other crazy? 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Here's a man who actually works on holidays, Rob Parker.
0: Welcome in, hour number two on a funky flashback Friday.
33: Number two.
0: It is July 3rd. Welcome to the holiday weekend, and I tip my cap to our engineer, Alex.
34: I tip it to you.
0: Alex, always thank you.
34: Rob,
0: thank you.
34: Because of this country, we can grow together.
0: That's right. Alex and I, we're here for you. We understand it's the holiday, and actually, some of the best listening days on the radio are actually holidays.
34: Yes.
0: Because a lot of people get to listen when they normally can't listen. So actually being here for the holiday makes a ton of sense. In case you're just checking out the Odd Couple program for the very first time.
3: And I know Rob says it's a radio show, but it is podcasted as well. You can't check that out.
0: It is.
3: Only after the radio show, though.
0: Right.
3: I know some radio shows podcast before, but yeah.
34: Hey, yo.
0: Hey, yo, what are you saying?